0: I want to see Israel totally destroyed. Israel is controlling everything about the Palestinians. Their resources, their food, their water, their life. Well, you're giving them no choice.
1: Just keep it real.
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2: There's no side that can justify to me killing innocent people.
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2: Keeping it real, keeping it real. I am your host, Reverend Al Sharpton, and we're back. It's XL Friday. Let's go right back to the phones. Let's go to David in Maryland. David?
3: Yes, Reverend Sharpton, thank you for all the work you and thank you for taking my call. Listen, there's something happening in the DMV area with respect to fast food restaurants. People are coming in that don't look like us who are buying up franchises. In fact, right around Howard University, if you look at the ethnic group in the fast food restaurants, you're going to see very few of us. Northern Virginia, you're going to see people from India and Wendy's. I'm talking about Wendy's, McDonald's, out here in Maryland, where the crews, Reverend Sharpton, are like 85%+ other, and who's running these restaurants. I'd like to see, know from the CEOs of these restaurants, how these people, without participation from other members of our society, are getting these franchises. And that's just something I think that we need to know more about so we can get some of these franchises and hire our families, et cetera. And I'm sure there's some sort of monetary way we can do that. Thank you for taking my call.
2: Yeah, I thank you for that information. I remember not that long ago, we had to fight to get franchises for Burger King, and then we fought before that McDonald's, and now you're saying again the exclusion of black franchisees. We need to look into that. I'll have our National Action Network business department look at that. We've been dealing with a lot of these pension fund investments, but we can't take our eye off of that. I think that's very important. Let me go to Omega in Georgia. Omega, you're keeping it real. Reverend Williams is all good. I didn't see that on the board. Let me bring in our co-host every Friday for the last hour of the show. He's the co-host of the show. He is the senior pastor of the historic King Solomon Baptist Church in Detroit. And he is the head of National Expansion, Michigan State Chair of National Action Network, the Reverend Dr. Charles Williams II. How you doing, Reverend?
4: All is well, all is well. And Rev, as always, it's always good to be with you on yet another Friday, Exhale Friday. So much to talk about, so much to think about. But I think you summed it up. I was listening to the show today earlier, and you were talking about how this midterm is going to be so important, as we are already starting to see cracks and falters in the legislature around the war. We've got so many more issues that we need to really push them on, press them on, and get some action out of this Congress and tighten down these attacks that are coming from the White House and coming from President Trump and all of those who are controlling him. So in order to do that, I think this year, this summer, we've got to send a message bigger than ever before. We got to be as loud as we've ever been before. You know, we're going not to the D.C., not in a time where we're going to a favorable administration, or maybe even a safer administration, if that's what you want to call it. We're going right in there where the likes of George Wallace Jr.'s and the thirds and the fourths are in power at this point. And so we need to make sure we go and we go strong. And so I want to ask folks to join us this summer, August the 28th, at the National Action Network National March Towards Freedom. Be there with us as we continue to do that. You can join us by going to the website www.nationalactionnetwork.net to find out where in your town, in your city, where we got a bunch of buses launching out.
2: All right, let me go to Omega in Georgia. Omega.
5: Yes, sir. Reverend Al, it's been a long time. I had to call in. I am so sick and tired of these brainwashed Negroes, and I got to say it like this, who convince that the way forward is with Bernie Sanders. Congress is taking our right to vote. Where you at, Bernie Sanders? Where you in Montgomery? Where you down there in Selma? But black folk convinced that this man has some kind of redeeming quality because he means us well. Don't tell me what you're going to do for us. Show us. But see, you, Rev, I was in a conversation with a dude, and your name came up, and he was like the F word Sharpton, you know. And I said, why would you say that about the Rev? Because he ain't doing that, that, that. I said, hold on, bro. I said, let me ask you a question. Did you go to Ferguson, Missouri when Michael Brown got gunned down? Nah, man. I said, what about Louisville, Kentucky when Breonna said, nah, man. I said, what about New York City for Mr. Garner? Nah, man. I said, well, did you go to D.C. to do anything about the DEI that they're trying to take? Nah, man. I said, so basically what you telling me is you riding with a white man who could care less about you. But the black man that shows up for us over and over again, you got the F word for him. I said to him, no, really, it's F you, because you are the reason and the problem. Anybody within the sound of my voice right now, if you are 18 and older and you are not lining up, at least register to vote. Now I ask you to come out on the protest lines. Not ask you to come put your money up, lose yourself, risk your life. Now, just vote. Get off the couch, learn who your elected officials are, and vote accordingly for your own preservation, your own self-interest. Now, I'm going to show you something before I go. Well, we are in a dogfight in the district and the county that I live in Georgia, Newton County, Georgia. Okay. It is so many black people running as Democrats holding the water for the Republicans. We just got the district commissioner out of office, and we're getting ready to put in somebody who is going to try to correct the ship that we're going. How do you sound and look, this brother that just called, saying that all of these businesses showing up and they got foreign interests? It's your fault, because you're not monitoring who you are electing on the board of commissioners to make those kind of decisions. So they literally are just saying, okay, if you don't want to be proactive, put people in who are going to be your stopgap to keep you from being demised out, because you do not understand. Get your legs behind off the couch, because this ain't the time to be playing. Bernie Sanders does not care about no black people, okay? And y'all want to play these games like he's going to be something. Oh, he's an independent. And he's going to, okay. When the last time he marched with you, Rev? Where he at, Bernie?
2: Well, let me say this, Omega. Thank you for your call. And I'm not going to get into name calling. But I will say this, Omega, passion made me say what I have not said. Personally, as somebody, and I'm talking now personal, not talking as the host of this show or the host of Politics Nation or even President Nan, but personally, Reverend Williams, I will never forget, since I grew up in the movement, literally, under Reverend Jesse Jackson and Reverend William Jones, I will never forget how what some people call progressives, none of them showed up to the 5 funerals of Jesse Jackson. 2 days he laid in state at Push. They had a funeral in South Carolina and had a funeral at House of Hope, where the big ones, where Biden even came and Clinton came and Barack Obama came. And then they had the home going at Rainbow Push. They didn't make any of the five. So I question anybody that calls me, tells me they're progressive, when the one who broke that door open in 84 and 88, Jesse Jackson, passed. They were too busy on five different occasions to come and even pay their respects. So that's my personal prejudice. So Omega, let him, I mean, you know, I wasn't going to say that because it's not politically, you know, even and everything out. But my personal feeling is if you ain't got time to mourn Jesse Jackson, you got a whole lot of convincing to me that you're progressive. Let's take a break. We'll be right back. Keeping it real. Shopton Williams. Be right back. Keeping it real.
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15: 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Every instinct says danger, but still you peek. 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
0: Reverend Al Sharpton. Reverend Dr. Charles Williams II is our co-host. Let's go back to the phones. Let me go to Pam in Chicago, Illinois. W-A-O-K, the extraordinaire activist herself, Pam.
2: Hey, thank you, Reverend Sharpton. I appreciate it, and I apologize for any background noise. Reverend Sharpton, first and foremost, let me just say this. We're in a time where we have an adjudicated sexual abuser in the White House. Found liable. Credible allegations of raping a minor and just all kinds of manner of corruption. And we can't get investigations because the Republican Party has decided that they're okay with that as long as they can get their anti-American legislation passed. And we have to deal with that. So I'm talking about the criminality, and particularly is the perversion of just assaulting women and being allegations of raping children. And I'm saying that because let me just be real clear. When we talk about those who have been accused and found guilty of rape, I mean, where do you stand on that? Because I'm going to go to R. Kelly. For those of us who loved his music and perhaps still love, R. Kelly raped that 14-year-old girl. She, I think, Rashana Landfair, I think is her name. I'm not sure. She wrote about it. She said she was the young girl in that video that he urinated on. That's real.
0: Now, no, my position on that is I know a lot of artists. And when the position, when the evidence comes forward, not just an accusation, but when the evidence comes forward that they violated a woman, I have nothing to do with them. Will not defend them. Their music might be great, but their behavior dispels any defense. And I'm talking about people that I knew well and that knew me well. But that does not give them the right. I told one artist that a video came out of him beating this girl that, look, I'm your friend. I've been there for you. But I cannot defend you. I will not be at the court. I will not visit in jail. I will not do anything. I have two daughters. And if one of my daughters was in them videos, I'd be in jail. So, I mean, there's got to be a line you cross. And people say, well, if you're somebody's friend, don't you supposed to stand with them? Well, if they're my friend, they should stand for something. Friendship go both ways.
2: And you cannot abuse children. So I just wanted people to be clear about that video is real of that 14-year-old child being assaulted.
0: Right.
2: So say what you will. I just want them to know that. Now, I'm going to move on to politics. Reverend Sharpton, I always hear the adage, you know, politics local, right? And I get that. But when I talk about national politics, it's not to eliminate local politics. But I think I'm intelligent enough. I know you are intelligent enough. And we as a black people are intelligent enough to deal with both.
0: Right.
2: So and so that's what I would ask us to keep in mind. So when you hear me talk about what's going on in the White House and the elections, it's not because I'm trying to negate what's going on here in Chicago, because I'm keenly aware of what's going on in Illinois and Chicago and the attack against this black mayor. And now that the Bears, I guess, have decided perhaps to go to Indiana, now they're blaming Pritzker and the mayor. So that may be a big story in the news, but just know that these racist football organizations, these socialist football organizations, they want to go where they can rape the taxpayers of all their resources. And Mayor Johnson said, no, you are not going to put our tax base at risk trying to give you all kinds of tax cuts to keep you here in Chicago. So I just want people to be aware of that.
0: So the Chicago Bears, just for the edification of our listeners, the Chicago Bears are talking about threatening to move to Indiana because they can't get the tax deals they want in Chicago. Just people that may not know that. That's a real on-the-table kind of threat going on. Go ahead.
2: Exactly. And so Hammond, Indiana was one of the sites, but then also they were talking about Arlington Heights in Illinois. So that was another site. So it says to me they just don't want to be in Chicago.
0: Okay.
2: And that's why I made that reference. So if that's the case, good riddance. When they were winning, when they were losing consistently, the fan support still there. But now that they potentially have a winning team, the organization wants to pack up and move or kind of hold Chicago taxpayers at hostage. So I'm saying no, good riddance, goodbye. Reverend Shopton, with King Jeffries, I want to make sure that I think at this point, and you let me know what you think, the Democratic Party needs to talk about, at least in a framework, legislation that they're willing to support that is going to help move the American people forward. So, one of the things I recommended, talking about military families, I don't see why at a certain rank, military families can't be paid weekly. I really just don't see why they can't, to help prevent some of that predatory lenders who are taking advantage of them. Also, I'm saying come down with a slew of legislation about protecting children from sexual predators, right? It all has to be relevant. Then talk about the economy, right? And what specific as they can get right now about the economy and what can be done legislatively. I'm saying do all of the above. Give us, some legislation you're going to put forth and work on. I think they should put forth a ban on child marriage and watch how the Republicans vote against it.
0: Mm.
2: A federal ban against child marriage. And watch what happens. So I'm saying just use the legislative tools to their advantage, but specifically talk about, and if you would ask them some things they feel right now and can be upcoming, particularly for the November election, that will help change people's lives. And I think that would help move us forward and help us in flipping the Senate and the House.
0: Yeah.
2: So what do you think, Reverend Shopton?
0: I love it. Thank you for your call. I love it. And by the way, Pam, as I stated earlier, I will be in Chicago. I'll be speaking Friday morning, just a week from today, 11 a.m. at Rainbow Push headquarters for the Rainbow Push Conference. I'm committed to helping USEF and them keep Rainbow Push going, so I'm going to come in and come right back to New York. But 11 sharp, all of our listeners and friends meet me at Rainbow Push next Friday morning at 11 a.m. It's important we rally around USEF and Rainbow Push to keep that organization going. And all my NAN members and everybody come out and support that conference. I think, Reverend Williams, that Pam raises a good point, that we need to challenge people on the issues and the legislation. Hakeem is one of my guests tomorrow. The legislation, even if we don't have the votes to pass it, we need to sell it to the public so they know what legislation is being blocked by the Republicans.
3: Yeah, I mean, Rev, I think we all can agree that nothing beats a failure but a try. And you can tell me what you're going to do, or you can show me what you're going to try to do. And I think that's what people need to see. They need to see that they are trying to do, not what we can't do. Don't tell me we've been defeated and we ain't even tried. Show me we got defeated, and then let's talk about how we go back and take the hill. And I think that's where folks are concerned across the country. If you remember correctly, we was concerned about it. Remember when we was fighting for the John Lewis Voting Rights Act?
0: Correct.
3: And we were going on a wiffle waffle right between the we were going on a wiffle waffle with Kirsten Sinema and the guy out of Virginia, and trying to get Biden to push. Well, we don't know if we got the votes. Whatever. Look, let's put it in. If we can get it, then we'll get it. And if we don't, then we know what we got to do to ramp up and go back and fight it. And I think that's where we all are when it comes to where the Democrats are and where good policy lie. Because you saying, you tell me I'm going to try. Well, when you going to try? Because we need to see you trying.
0: That's right. And I think you're absolutely right. And it was Sinema and the name, I'm escaping, from West Virginia, that were the ones that on the Democratic side would not support the John Lewis bill or the George Floyd bill. But that's we right. knew the legislation was out there. And I think that Pam is saying, put out the legislative agenda. And I'm gonna bring that up, and definitely we will be rallying around that August 28th in Washington. Legislation is imperative. Have a legislative agenda. All right, let's take a break. Be right back. More of you on the phones. XL Friday. Shopton Williams. Be right back.
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11: the turbulent 60s. Politicians divide, uproar, turmoil, violence in the street, rioting in our city. King, Kennedy, others assassinated, bad economy. I'm 20 years old, standing in Vietnam Army, witnessed the Glenville riot. 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

0: Reverend Dr. Charles Williams II is our co-host. Don't forget Politics Nation with Al Sharpton live at 5 p.m. Saturday and Sunday. It's hot this weekend with all going on. I'm leading with the top Democrat in the Congress. He will be my first guest tomorrow night, 5 p.m. Eastern Time, Hakeem Jeffries. And I'm sure going to ask him the questions. What are y'all going to do to block these legislative initiatives the senator sitting down approving, the president's multi-billion dollar budget for ICE and for his so-called fund for those $1.8 billion fund for people that could include people from January 6th. Also, what are y'all going to do about the pending need of our communities in terms of the redistricting? I'm going to ask Hakeem that. Then we have on Congresswoman LaMonica McIver, who was arrested trying to go in the site in Newark, New Jersey, where members of Congress are supposed to be going in, allowed in. They arrested her and have on the federal charges. I'm going to have her on. I'm going to have Latifah Simon, who's a Democrat from California, to tell us the real deal on what's happening out there with Karen Bass and the governor's race. And I'm going to have on the Attorney General, State Attorney General of Minnesota, Keith Wright is a local politician, Keith Ellison. Keith Ellison will be on with us talking about how the Minnesota State Republican Party at their convention. It was proposed from the floor to stand up and have a moment of silence for Derek Chauvin. Derek Chauvin was the policeman that put his neck on George Floyd's neck 6 years ago and killed him. They did not have a silent moment for George Floyd, but a silent moment for Derek Chauvin, a convicted murderer. And we're going to talk about that and other issues with State Attorney General Keith Ellison. All that is on tomorrow's show. Then Sunday, I'm kicking off with Congressman Mark Vesey of Texas. Talk about what's going on. Can Tarantino win? How do you stop this? I mean, unethical is putting it too light. A Republican nominee and what's going on in other issues in Texas. I'm going to have the Democrat running for Mississippi Senate, Scott Collum. This is the first time polls are saying a Democrat may win Mississippi. And we'll have others on Saturday and Sunday to be hot on Politics Nation with Al Sharpton. Make sure you tune in both nights. And I appreciate you that do the ratings show us that you've been watching. Also, you that in the New York, New Jersey, Connecticut area, meet me in the morning at the Saturday Action Rally in Harlem at the historic King Solomon Baptist Church the historic Mother Amy Zion. I'm giving out your church. You're going to announce that, Rem. But the historic Mother Amy Zion Church on 137th Street and Lenox Avenue in Harlem. I'll be there 9 a.m. to 11 a.m. looking for you. We energize ourselves, rejuvenate ourselves in the rally, and then plan our voter brigades and the big march in Washington, August 28th. Be there in the morning. If you're not, and this is probably the last week or the second to the last week, we'll be at Mother Amy Zion. We thank them for hosting us. But our headquarters is just about ready. We just need the certificate of occupation from the city so that we can have more than 15 people in the building, and we should have that within days. So the following week or the latest Juneteenth week, we'll be moving on into our own new auditorium. But be there in the morning with us. And then, of course, you that are not in New York, you can watch it on Impact Television, or you can watch it on YouTube/NAN on NationalActionNetwork.net. You can watch it live 9 to 11, thousands of people that have been watching. I've been watching the numbers every week, and a lot of thousands are there live, and then you have more that pick up during the week. But if you're in town, nothing like being there live so I can shake your hand and talk with you. Reverend Dr. Williams, what's going on in Detroit? National Action Network Action Rally in the morning.
1: You don't want to miss tomorrow, 10 a.m., historic King Solomon Baptist Church. We are working on public education. There are a couple of issues. Folks, there's a millage that's coming. We're going to be talking about the millage. Those who want to get information about which way is up, what should we do, we'll be having some of the education specialists led by Helen Moore and others who will be there with us tomorrow, 10 a.m., at the historic King Solomon Baptist Church, 6100 14th Street. You can sign up to be a part of our vote team, Voter Brigade. You can also sign up to get ready to jump on the bus August the 28th, whether you are going to be air vanning, I guess you could call it, with me from Detroit on by way of airplane, or whether you're going to be busing it, or whether you're going to be caravanning. You can find out all of the different options that we have available that you can join us tomorrow, 10 a.m., historic King Solomon Baptist Church, 6114th Street. See you there.
0: And let's go back to the phones. Let's go to the invincible, irreplaceable, irresistible president of the Greater Cleveland chapter of the National Action Network, Dr. Marcia McCoy.
2: 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Our election has been certified here in Cuyahoga County. I live in Ward 1, and during the primary election, we were the highest voting ward on the east side of Cleveland.
0: All right.
2: 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We kicked off our Voter Registration Brigade Action Campaign with the theme of No Tricks in 2026. Remember in November, the vote early, vote often, and vote always. Mission. Come on, Bishop Cabinet, it's mule time.
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3: Dr. Charles Williams.
4: Yes, sir.
3: Hold my mule, my brother.
4: I got you, Reverend.
3: My brothers and my sisters, last week we equated the 18 inches of one's head to the heart of our illustrious leader, the Right Reverend Al Sharpton's nature, to be one of righteousness, and convicted felon Donald J. Trump to be the one of unadulterated, rancid rottenness. The true essence of a man or woman is encapsulated in the 18 inches between the head and the heart. Corruption, hate, bigotry, and raw racism on every inch of convicted felon Donald Trump's 18 inches. Unprecedented in American history is 18 inches from head to heart of a president who doesn't use his head and who has no heart whatsoever. All of this being acted out in a 10-year love affair, trafficking young girls as young as 13 years of age. Absolutely disgusting and utterly reprehensible. Deep down in the silent recesses of this demon soul is the desire to be a king and become a dictator. To achieve that goal, he had delved into the best way to accomplish it, and that is to tap into the world's worst sin of America. That is the worst sin of America, the American soul, and that is the sin of obscene racism. In American jurisprudence, the Achilles heel is its propensity and proclivity to hate people of color, especially black people. Racism is alive and well in America as never before. This convicted felon has weaponized racial hatred to appeal to the worst demons of democracy in order to become a king and a dictator he wants to be. In fanning the flames of white supremacist nationalism, he states that black South Africans are committing white genocide in South Africa, which is one of the 21 lies that he tells every day of his life. This bigot supports a super racist Secretary of Defense, Pete Hegseth, who refuses to promote black men and women in the U.S. military, even when the individual have merited the promotion. In so many ways, African Americans are watching hard-won progress move backwards in real time. This man wants to get it done, and how does he do it? He creates fear, division, enmity, envy, extreme arrogance. Establish the promise that white supremacy is the law of the land, and thus if you're white, you're right, and if you're black, get back. So, upon that evil and diabolical proposition, you divide and conquer. You do your damnedest to deny black people and minority people the right to vote, the right to make money, the right to eat and sleep well, the right to drive a car, to own a house and live as white people. So, our then convicted felon Donald J. Trump is the protector of your superior status. I am, he wants to be, your safest person to make America not great again, but make America white again. So by whatever means possible, gerrymandering, rig the vote system, find me 11,780 votes, cook the books, scheme, and scream lies, call truth fake news, and utilize every tool of diversion to distract people from learning and securing the truth. This is a con job of magnitude, magnitude of this convicted felon that is destroying America and burying democracy. Wake up, America, and send these thugs and assassins into anonymity and to oblivion, to hell and back. Thank you, Doctor.
0: Thank you, Dr. Bishop E.T. Cavanaugh. And let me thank you, let me thank Marcia McCoy for always ending our week broadcast on a high note. Let me thank my co-host, Reverend Dr. Charles Williams II. Let me thank all of you that called in, listened, and you that called in and couldn't get through, but hung in there anyhow. Remember, whatever you do, wherever you go, however you feel, tell somebody, tell anybody, tell everybody. Reverend Al told you personally, keep it real, keep it real, keep it real.
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June the 5th. Do you know what time it is? It's Al Sharpton's time. And for the next 3 hours, it's time to put aside all pretenses, deception, denial, or fronting. The time has come to keep it real on Keeping It Real with Reverend Al Sharpton. A very good afternoon to you all across the country. Good morning to our West Coast listeners. Welcome to those listening on Sirius XM, Channel 126, The Urban View, where talk empowers and becomes action. I'm coming to you live from our National Action Network corporate headquarters in New York. And for the next 3 hours, it is Exhale Friday. We end every week by talking about whatever is on your mind, whatever is in your heart. Don't take it into the weekend. Let it out, let it out, let it out. And let the country hear what you have to say. Well, this is Black Music Month, the first week of Black Music Month. Some of you have given me your favorite artists. I've asked for your favorite artists, your top three. I know if you're me, you got a lot more than three, but who is your top three in Black Music Month? And make that part of your exhale if you choose. And of course, dealing with the issues of the day. The Senate passed yesterday, or I should say this morning, because they had an all-night session. You know, I get up about 4 in the morning, and they were just breaking down. I'm in the gym by 5, and they were just breaking down. They've been up all night passing a $70 billion bill to fund immigration enforcement without any limits. So all that some of the Republicans were saying they were going against Trump, they did not. And it passed the immigration funding bill, approved a $70 million package to fund ICE and the Border Patrol through the end of President Trump's term. And the vote was 52 to 47. 52 to 47. All the Democrats voted against it. Only one Republican, Lisa Murkowski, joined the Democrats in opposing it. Now it goes to the Congress, to the House. And major funding and slash fund controversy. The bill provides $38 billion for ICE, $22 billion for Border Patrol. This is all out of the $70 billion. $5 billion for Homeland Security and additional funding for child exploitation investigations. However, senators rejected efforts to permanently block or restrict Trump's proposed $1.8 billion anti-weaponization settlement fund, despite bipartisanism disagreement with or in rejecting it. Now, they did not want to permanently block it or restrict it, so we've still got to fight for stopping that. And if funding ICE means we're going to have more ICE raids, and one of the reasons that we're building a National Action Network voter brigades to be at these sites with cameras and to comfort people to get them in and out of voting, is that I believe that ICE is going to be at some of the polls trying to stand there, look intimidating, like they looking for illegal immigrants, but really trying to scare people off from voting. That's why we want to be at major sites in several states. We're starting to organize that now as we build toward the march in Washington on August 28th. We got the unemployment numbers for May. And the numbers were better than they projected.
it was 172,000 jobs, but the unemployment number stayed steady. Black unemployment, I want y'all to get this, is at 6.6% unemployed, while whites at 3.8% unemployed, meaning blacks are still just about doubly unemployed to whites. So all of this about black progress and all of this about Trump is good for us business-wise, well, then why are we doubly unemployed? Which is why you need diversity, equity, and inclusion. Which is why you need affirmative action. Or you can solve it all. Just deal with reparations and we can go from there. But that is the economic forecast. Now, Trump is trying to say that new investments in coal and automobile plants and domestic manufacturing will eventually create more opportunities for black workers. Eventually, and how, if there is not a specific design, that there must be a goal that we're going to have blacks at these jobs. They're going to hire their cousins, their nieces, their nephews. And that is something we should not sit quietly by. Also, we're looking at what's happening in Columbia, South Carolina, where after the acquittal of this Rick Chow, of being not guilty of the 2023 death of this 14-year-old Cyrus Comrick Belton. And I talked to Ms. Belton's mother the other day on the phone. We are seeing leaders there. There's been protest. It is a crime and a shame. And in my opinion, 6 years after George Floyd's death, today, we are marking the anniversary of George Floyd 6 years ago. And in 6 years, we are still fighting cases. I'm not feeling defeated because we won some of those cases. We put George Floyd's killers in jail. We've had some others. But the fact of the matter is we still have to fight. And if you want me to tell you something I consider ignorant, I didn't even say ignorant, I said ignorant. That's how my mother said. Ignorant is people that say, well, we did all of that, why we have to still fight? You fight till you win. You don't fight till you say we need to do something else. We're not talking about a hit record. Talking about a struggle. Why are nations still fighting? Why is Iran fighting the U.S.? Why is Israel fighting? Why are the Palestinians fighting? The only ones that constantly ask why we continue to fight for our rights and dignity is some American Negroes that just are either scared to fight, in my opinion, or all right with the way things are. Now, you can debate it with me. I get it. I'll accept your calls if you make sense. And I'll answer and move on to the next call. Like one guy called me yesterday. I don't know where he was going, but he seemed like he was relaxed on his couch. Said, no, let's have this conversation. No, we're not having a conversation now. We got a lot of people that call. I want you to make your point. And I'll respond, and we go on to the next call. But make it make sense. I want people that disagree with me to call. But get to your point, make your point, let me answer. Then you can get a retort, then we move on. But don't act like, you know, because you ain't got nothing to do, other people holding on the phone ain't got nothing to do. That don't make sense. All right, you can call in at 1-877-532-5797, 1-877-532-5797.
532-5797. Or you can, of course, go to the message board at nationalactionnetwork.net, nationalactionnetwork.net, and you can read, I will read, rather, your comments on the message board. I'll see.

0: And I say good afternoon, everyone. All right, let's get ready to take a break. We'll be right back. Keeping it real. Exhale Friday. Shout to be right back. Real.
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0: back. It's Exhale Friday. It is also Black Music History Month. It is also the 20th year of this radio show, Keeping It Real with Al Sharpton. And I'm glad some of you have been with me a whole lot of those 20 years. And I appreciate it. We've seen a lot of good and bad. We've seen some victories and defeats. But we're still on the battlefield. Let's go to the phones. 1-877-532-5797. 1-877-532-5797. Or you can put a message on the message board. Cedric Cooper Jr. is on the message board saying, I think that the problem now is we have too many satisfied Black Americans who only will holler and say something when it is them. I couldn't agree with you more, Cedric, but I got a news flash for you. That's always been true. Don't forget, the biggest debate in the Emancipation Day was Blacks saying, where we going? I'm eating good here. I ain't got no overhead here. Master treat us good. Harriet Tubman said, when upon receiving an award for the Underground Railroad taking 500 Blacks from slavery to Northern freedom, and she said, I appreciate the award, but I could have freed more if I could have only convinced them they were slaves. Many people, Cedric, that some even call this show, act like there's not a problem because they're fine until they're not. All right, let's go to the phones. I'm going to end the week on a good, I'm going to have a good weekend now because I'm ending the week with my dear friend, the one and only Miss Eunice in Chicago. Miss Eunice,
1: good afternoon.
0: Keeping it real.
1: How are you today? I see you sound better.
0: I feel a lot better. I had a cold for 2 or 3 days, but I'm good now. I'm more than good.
1: Wonderful. I had a rough weekend, a rough week also. That sciatic nerve is painful. I don't know which is worse, that or shingles. I've had them both now. And thank God I'm on the mend. And Rip,
0: thank
1: I just
0: God.
1: Have a question. Yeah, what kind of a person is Trump? He lies, cheats in our faces. And to add insult, the Congress is in cahoots with him. And the oath they took is not worth a paper is written on. And the law does not apply to them, I guess, in their mind. And to think of the January 6th rioters getting paid is sickening. And the Capitol Police saved lives and destruction. Now they are looked upon as the bad guys. And something needs to be done because it is not fair, and they're going to continue unless you put a stop to it. And this guy, you remember, didn't he ask for over 11,000 votes in Georgia?
0: In Georgia, yeah.
1: Yeah. Now he continues to holler about fraud. He is the biggest fraud ever. And if he spent more time advancing this country as he is tearing down things, look where we would be. The rubber stamp is going on continuously by the Republicans. And finally, I say voting should be on the minds of all of us. I'm pleading, citizens, go out and vote. Our democracy and our children's future is at stake. And
0: no
1: thank
0: doubt
1: you
0: about
1: so
0: it.
1: Much, Ray.
0: All right, and Miss Eunice, I want you to know our Rainbow Push Conference is the end of this week. I'll be there Friday morning. I'm speaking 11 o'clock sharp. I'm going to fly in and fly right back out. But I'll be at the Rainbow Push Conference speaking 11 o'clock. All of our listeners, all my friends, meet me at the Push headquarters on East 50th Street and Drexel at 11 o'clock a week from today. All right, I'm going to look for you. I see Christopher Jeremiah saying, good day, Reverend Sharpton. Reminder that the Carmelo Anthony trial is underway in Collin County, Texas, and the racial tension is very thick with that, what I believe is an all-white jury. Thank you for bringing that up, Christopher, and you're absolutely right. It is an all-white jury. I've been following it online, and our Texas people have been calling me on it, and I will give more information as we get it, but it is unreal, unreal. All right, let's go to Still Bill in Cincinnati, Ohio. Still Bill.
2: This is the day the Lord has made, and I will rejoice and be glad in it. Good afternoon, Reverend.
0: Good afternoon.
2: You sound very, very, very, very good. I heard that you had a cold and everything, and I kind of understand it, the change of the weather. I was sick back in February with the flu, and then I got sick a couple more weeks later. But guess what? The Lord is good. I'm still Bill. I'm still here. And yes, I want to send a shout-out to Lincoln Ware and the staff of WBBC, The Buzz. Reverend, I'm just going to say that I heard your friend Eunice. You know, we know about Donald Trump, but, you know, we're not going to sit up and talk about Donald Trump all the time because it's like he thrives on, you know, attention and everything. Just like my brother Ray says that, you know, when he speaks and everything, he tells you what he wants you to hear. And then when he pauses, it's like he looks for, you know, a response, applause and everything. But as I always say, God is my judge. God is my witness. God is my president. And he has sent so many servants down here. And the servant that I'm talking to right now is you. And I praise you for your stellar work. I always do, and I always will. And I know you got other callers, so I'm just going to end it. But to Dominique, I'm still Bill, and I will keep it real. Thank you for the opportunity.
0: I know Dominique is listening. Let me take a break. It's Exhale Friday. We off to a great start. Come on in. Come on in. Give me some of these black music giants, your top three, and, of course, Mayor Rodney Jones, mayor of Queensbridge Houses in Queens, New York, reminds us we lost a giant in Black Music Month. Rest in peace, Brother Peebo Bryce. Brother Peebo Bryson, one of our great artists. Thank you, Mr. Mayor. We'll be right back. Keep it real. Shopton, be right back. Keep it real.
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0: 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It wasn't no BBLs. 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
0: It was all natural. 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
0: was
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0: black eyed peas, and neck bones and corn bread fed in the 90s. 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And all the women from the 90s, they still fine to this day. Start me talking about the 90s fine, boy. I'm obsessed with it.
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0: 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And you're going to want to watch both nights. Tomorrow night, I'm leading off with the House Democratic leader Hakeem Jeffries is going to be my lead guest tomorrow night. And I'm going to ask him, with all of this going on in the Senate, how will he deal with the House vote? Can he get some Republicans to block some of these expenditures? Talk about the war in Iran, where we are there. And this case in Nevada, mail-in ballots, how can the House deal with that? And of course, the latest on ICE. Talking about ICE, I'm going to have on behind him Congresswoman LaMonica McIver, who was arrested trying to block the ICE people from harming protesters, as she, as a member of Congress, was trying to go into the center where she legally should, and she's still facing federal charges. I'm going to have Congresswoman McIver on, then I'm going to have Congresswoman Latif Simon about how Trump is accusing California of rigging primaries. Then I'm going to have on the Attorney General from Minnesota. He was on the radio show. He's going to get in more details on Keith Ellison, Minnesota Attorney General. He's going to talk about this silent moment. And tell all your friends, watch this tomorrow, that the Republicans had at their convention in Minneapolis, a silent moment for Derek Chauvin, the policeman who had his knee on his neck to kill George Floyd. They had a moment of silence for him. He's in jail for killing an unarmed civilian. They had a moment of silence. We'll have the Attorney General on. And, of course, we have others. And then, of course, Sunday I'm going to have on Congressman Mark Vesey to talk about the whole case of Republicans are set to decide on a Trump black and experienced replacement. And we want to talk about what they're doing with these candidates. I'm going to have on the Senate candidate from Mississippi, Scott Collum, and I'm going to have on the congressional candidate in New Jersey, Rebecca Bennett, and a lot more. So watch both nights, Politics Nation with Al Sharpton, live at 5, both nights on MS Now, and tell all your friends. I tell you, I don't have lightweights on Politics Nation. Also, I want to encourage any of you and all of you that are in the New York, New Jersey, Connecticut area to meet me or beat me to the Saturday Action Rally. And the Saturday Action Rally is in the morning, 9 a.m. to 11 a.m. at the historic Mother A.M.E. Zion Church in Harlem, 137th Street, between Lenox and 7th Avenue. Make sure you're there 9 to 11. We're dealing with our voter brigades. We're dealing with our planned march, August 28th, and we're giving the analysis. I'm there and want you to be there with us in the morning. I'm looking for you, you, and you. You that are not in the New York area and cannot attend, we need to therefore have you tune in at Impact Television, or you can watch it live on YouTube/NAN, or you can, of course, watch it on National actionnetwork.net. All right, let's go back to the phone. Let's go to Rick in Germany. Rick, you're keeping it real with Al Sharpton.
1: Good day, Brother Sharpton.
0: Good day.
1: Oh, man. I just got one question for you. Is the National Guard still there in Washington, D.C.?
0: Yes. They're not visible in many of our areas. They're downtown, I'm told, around the Capitol area and around Georgetown area. So they're still there. They're not as visible as they were, but they are still there.
1: Well, I don't think they will be able to help Donald Trump create panic in the streets and violence in the streets so that he can declare martial law and possibly win a third term. I hope they are vanished from the streets very soon. I'm done, brother man.
0: All right. Thank you for your call. And always good to hear from you. Let me go to Ray in Cincinnati, Ohio. Ray?
2: Yes, sir. Thanks for taking my call, Rev. Rev, you asked a question, why some black folks don't want to fight. I'm going to give you a few reasons, and then I'm going to sum it up in one of your favorite words. But before I do that, it's ironic how we went from one of the greatest presidents in the world, and in a matter of an inauguration, we went from one of the greatest to the worst in a matter of hours. You know, that's ironic. But you mentioned why some black folks don't vote. They're comfortable in their lifestyle. They don't want to rock the boat. They feel like their vote don't count. They're too lazy to register, and when they register, they're too lazy to vote. They want to be accepted by their coworkers and their neighbors. You know, they live in these cul-de-sac, you know, homes. You know, if their one issue is not addressed, they won't vote. You know, guys like Tim Scott, Byron Donalds, Clarence Thomas, they like their all-white country clubs. They're accepted.
0: You know, but let me say this, Ray, I think you're going through a litany of very accurate statements, and you're right. The irony of it and hypocrisy of it is the lifestyle they're comfortable with. They got it because people voted and because people marched and protested. And they called, in many cases, themselves the elite thinkers. And they show how stupid they are, because even in the cul-de-sacs they live in, those whites know that they wouldn't be there if it wasn't for people voting and marching and protesting. I hope they don't think their neighbors don't know the history that they were used to be excluded. So it you are absolutely right. A lot of them are proud and comfortable where they are, and it's a pride based on total stupidity.
2: And I told you I was going to sum it up in one word. You ready for it, Rev?
0: Yes.
2: Ignorant.
0: Right. How's that? You like, it is ignorant. I mean, it is ignorant. And I can't tell you, and I don't, thank you for your call. I don't seek to embarrass anybody. But I can't tell you the amount of people that were top executives in major corporations or that were major business people that have come to me in the last 6 months with their contracts canceled, them thrown out of the corporate suite. And Red Mal, you got to help. You got to put pressure. You got to call chairman of the board. You got to do this. People that have never, ever came to a National Action Network Saturday rally, not even a convention, never bought a table at dinner. And they had the budgets and the wherewithal. But we try to help them anyway because they're ignorant. And my job ain't to judge them. My job is to help them. But you know, I got to tell them, you know you late and you know you ain't right. Let me go to Don in New Orleans. Don?
3: Yes, my three black music phenomenons, of course, the Phi Beta Kappa, the Renaissance man himself, Mr. Paul Robeson. You know how they treated him with his political stance on civil rights. And he was definitely one of our best all-time singers and performance, actor, lawyer. I mean, nothing he couldn't do. I can do all things through Christ who strengthens me. And he believed that, that he lived that. And Billie Holiday, you know, Billie Holiday suffered from an addiction to heroin. She was, when she died, she was handcuffed to the hospital bed by Harry Auslinger, who was the precursor to a J. Edgar Hoover. And at that same time period, another young girl had an addiction, had addictions, Julie Garden, but she wasn't treated like that. Julie Garden from The Wiz, The Wizard of Oz, she had addictions too, and they was around the same age, but she was treated with treatment, and Billie Holiday was treated because she kept singing Strange Fruit. She was treated with prison and jail, handcuffed to the bed, Reverend Al. So Billie Holiday, and of course Mr. Louis Satchmo Armstrong, who personified the yin and the yang of choosing between dealing with these racist people or dealing with what other people would call organized criminals, you know, to get into these hotels and to travel and get paid, you know, the racist people of the Klan era, you know, he was couldn't get into these hotels and restaurants.
0: That's right.
3: But anyway, those are the three, and he represents the industry of jazz. You know, Billie Holiday jazz, Paul Robeson, of course, classical jazz.
0: No, you're absolutely right. I remember James Brown used to tell me that when he started in the 50s, I wasn't born until the 50s. He said when he started the 50s with a hit record, Please Please, they would perform in certain venues in the South where they were not allowed to use the dressing room for the artists that were performing. They had to get dressed on the band bus and run in through the back door and go up on the stage, entertain, and then go back and get in the bus and drive to the next town. They were not allowed in the dressing rooms. So you can imagine,
3: you know,
0: what Louis Satchmo
3: went through. The golden era of the Industrial Revolution. So think about sports, entertainment, and business and inventions, and there you have it, the real DEI.
0: Ah, love it. Thank you. Good call,
3: and
0: man.
3: We got to get rid of this kleptocracy, Reverend Al.
0: I got to go. You heard the music. Thank you for your call. Kim Washington says on the message board, her three is Prince, Michael Jackson, and Whitney Houston. Three good choices. Genius artists. I knew all three of them, Kim. You got a good choice. Thank you for your call. Thank you for your post. Let me take a break. I'm coming right back. Exhale Friday. Be right back.
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11: Keeping it real.
12: And what I'm looking at in the streets of D.C., the streets of Baltimore, Chicago, L.A., and anywhere else in Philadelphia, where violence is off the chain.
11: Have your say.
12: Now, when we look at the reality, when the police chief in Washington, D.C. first took office, she made a statement when she came to her first crime scene that we're going to have to start charging the parents with these crimes. They pulled her in the back room, and you ain't heard nothing come out of her mouth since, because that is the reality with us.
11: Just keep it real.
12: 77% of every black home in America is headed by a single mother. If we going to get a hold on these crimes, and you see this man has just issued the National Guard, the feds have taken over D.C., who they going to lock up? Our people.
11: Sharpton keeps it real.
13: Trump is at it again, deploying the military and National Guard to D.C. Yeah, that is a fact. You know, people talk about this is almost a police state. It is a police state in Washington. This is going to lead to some confrontations between police and citizens.
14: It's the nation's capital. It's the nation's capital. It's Washington, D.C.
11: Live from the National Action Network corporate headquarters in New York, keeping it real. It's XL Friday. And now, America's number one civil rights leader, the Reverend Al Sharpton.
13: Keeping it real, keeping it real. I'm your host, Reverend Al Sharpton, and I'm back. 1-877-532-5797. 1-877-532-5797. Or you can go to the message board, and the message board is at nationalactionnetwork.net. on the message board, Kenneth Rush says two books that get you your feet firmly planted in artificial intelligence, Dummies Book for AI and Chat Bots. Yeah, we're getting ready to start a national program. I've been challenging these AI CEOs that they've got to give training programs, and I know they've made a commitment with AFT, American Federation of Teachers, teaching teachers. I want basics in our community. We have tech centers that I want to see AI taught, because AI ain't going anywhere. So we need to know the basics. Now, I'm not for a lot of the stuff that is going with it in terms of the debates on power centers and where they should be and where they're not and all of that. But there is, in my opinion, I think that it is in reality a lot that we need to do in that space and not let it get away from us and then start complaining about it. Let me go back to the phone. Let me go to Disco Brian. Brian in Philadelphia, Pennsylvania. Brian.
4: 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It's called Why Democrats' New Strategy to Win the House Could Leave Behind Black Voters. Subtitle is Court-Ordered Redistricting is Forcing a Massive Democratic Divide. The Impossible Choice, Protect Black Representation or Win Back the House. So for anybody interested, that was posted yesterday, written by Phoenix S. Halley, and that's on TheRoot.com. So that's an important article. And Rev, turning to Black music history, beyond the artists, I wanted to honor some of the greatest authors whose work centers, analyzes, and deconstructs Black American music, the most important music bestowed on the world. Books like Amiri Baraka's Blues People, published under his earlier name Leroy Jones in 1963, a foundational work connecting blues, jazz, Black history, slavery, racism, cultural survival, and the transformation of African American music in the U.S. And more recently, Yale professor Daphne Brooks wrote a book called Liner Notes from the Revolution, which recenters Black women as both the creators and interpreters of American music culture, revealing them as the radical thinkers whose influence extends far beyond the stage and recording studio. So that's Daphne Brooks, Liner Notes from the Revolution, as well as the spectacular work of author C. Lee McInnes, Jackson State professor, poet, Prince scholar, and co-founder of JSU's Creative Writing Program. And he authored a tome that is biblical to me. It's called The Lyrics of Prince. And he co-hosts a show right after the Saturday Action Rally on YouTube every Saturday, Rev, called What Did Prince Do This Week? And I got to say, I got to give him, I've never honored him on this show, but I interviewed him in 2020. It was called The Prophetic Pop Life Prince. And his magnanimity shattered my entire worldview. It helped me understand Prince not as a celebrity detour from politics, but as a doorway into Black self-determination, ownership, spiritual liberation, and democratic accountability. And that conversation, Rev, became one hidden root of my current work, connecting cultural scholarship, anti-authoritarian media literacy, and pro-democracy coalition that can speak across race, faith, and political trauma. And Rev, I know how busy you are, but my God, it would be seismic if you ever got into a conversation that was recorded for the masses to hear between you and Professor C. Lee McInnes one day. So that's my prayer. And thank you so much, Rev.
13: All right, thank you for your call on the message board. I see Cedric Cooper saying three more black contributors that we must acknowledge. Jerry Butler, Iceman, Jerry Butler. You're right about that. Smokey Robinson and Otis Redding, all three giants. I agree. And I see so many people coming in that I'm Carl Ewing, I think, is saying, I admire your wisdom and how to handle people. And I was trying to get somebody was writing about reparations and that they was I wish I could pull it up. Anyway, I think the point is once the screen goes, because we're getting so many posts, I can't read it directly, but he was saying that about the Democrats and reparations. The Democrats or the Republicans haven't given us reparations. I think the reason that a lot of us tried to keep pressuring the Democrats is the ones that have proposed reparations have been Democrats. John Conyers and then Sheila Jackson Lee. I was in the meetings with Biden with Sheila Jackson Lee pushing a reparations bill. So what I would suggest is, as you post all against the Democrats, which is your right, and you're mostly right, name me one Republican, just one, that ever said they were for reparations, black or white. Clarence Thomas, Byron Donalds, Tim Scott, all of them got the same offices. Explain to me one Republican that ever publicly said they support reparations. And then you will understand why many of us say that we got to try to push the Democrats that can at least try to affect their party, because there's nobody even discussing it on the other side. It's a non-starter. If you got Republicans against DEI, you know they're not going to reparations. But I could be wrong. So maybe you know something I don't know. So just put in the chat or call on the phone and name me one Republican, black or white, that you know has come out for reparations. Or you know the rest. Let's go to my friend Miss Richardson in Chevy Chase, Maryland. Miss Richardson, let me take the break and let me come back so you have enough time to make your point. Keeping it real. Shocked and be right back.
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0: Keeping it real.
1: Keeping it real. Keeping it real. I am your host, Reverend Al Shopton, and we're back. 1-877-532-5797 XL Friday. All right, let's go to Miss Richardson and Chevy Chase. Miss Richardson. Keeping it real.
2: Yes, my dear. Can you hear me?
3: Yes, I can hear you.
2: Yes, dear. How are you? You know, Rev, I can't believe 20 years. Now, you came on the air on your show. Your introduction was in 2006?
1: Correct.
2: Now, at that time, was it George Bush Jr. still in office? Because I don't believe Mr. Obama was in office yet, was he?
1: No. Obama was elected in 2008.
2: Mm-hmm.
1: So Bush was in his last term.
2: Yeah, it was George Bush Jr.
1: Correct. That's right.
2: Yeah, because Daddy Bush,
1: Daddy Bush was was it 96, I believe?
2: Real.
1: Because you had, after Daddy Bush, you had Clinton, and then you had Bush Jr.
2: Yeah, Clinton, that's right, yeah. And then we had, that's right, Bush Jr., yeah. Because remember, Daddy Bush said, no new taxes, but I think they raised the taxes anyway, didn't they, under George Bush Sr.?
1: I think a couple of times, yep. You're right, he said it, and they ignored it.
2: I tell you, Rev, you know, politics to me is politricks, but I play along because, I don't want to be left out of the crowd. But,
1: right.
2: But I mean, you know, it's so sad that this country, you know, has stooped to the level it has to keep someone who has all these felonies, you know, and we might as well say it, folks. This man is above the law. He is above the law. I don't understand the judges not being more involved with removing him or something or making him accountable. You know, you may hear a judge like the one that certainly was a good move on that one judge. It should have been more judges, really, in my opinion. That should have prevented him from, putting his name on the Kennedy Center's, And, Rev, when you told us, you know, you brought it to our attention. Of course, it was already aired, but you said it again about the judge stopped it, you know. So that's a good thing that, you know, that he's not going to be putting his name. Now, Rev, in that event, does that mean that all of his names have got to come off of everything he has so far done with his names, or just the Kennedy Center?
1: No, just the Kennedy Center was on that ruling. I'm sure other names will come up, but they have not made a ruling yet.
2: Oh, I see. Uh-huh, yeah, because, he really needs to be put in his place. You know, he's a German, and I hate to keep emphasizing it. You know, people get mad at me when I say he's a German or he's from Germany, and then people will get up around. I just don't see what in Germany excites black people. I mean, I hear black people all the time saying, I want to go to Germany. I have friends, Reb, that worked in the government, you know, federal government back way back when. And they want to go to Germany. I used to work with a lady who was a school teacher. And she said, oh, I want to go to Germany. I want to go. People want to go to Germany. Rev, have you ever been to Germany? I mean, I'm wondering, what is the excitement there in Germany? Do you know?
1: I mean, I've been through Germany on my way back from a trip to the Middle East, but I think I spent a day or two there. But I couldn't tell you I was excited about it. I have no idea why people are excited about it.
2: Yeah, because, there are black people, Rev. Our people saying they want to go to Germany. And I never hear our people saying they want to go to Mother Africa. Ghana, Sierra Leone, West and East Africa. I never hear these things, sentiments coming from black folks. And a lot of them are liberals and supposed to be progressives. But I never hear progressives in, as a whole, as far as I know. I hear, whatever I hear is what I hear. But I never hear progressives saying they want to go to Africa. You know, so I think a lot of people do a lot of labeling. You know, we've got to get away from that, too, because there are probably some people that are not progressive that probably go to Africa. So, we you know, we just can't keep, you know, painting people. Like you say, we can't paint anybody with a pink brush and say this group is doing all of this and this and that. So you're right. We just can't do that. But what I'm saying is this Asian, I'm sick and tired of the Chinese community falling on our people all the time. It's always a Vietnamese person or a Chinese. I never hear a Japanese person doing anything in this country to a black. It's always a China type or a Vietnam. I think that woman that killed a girl, shot her in the head or something years ago. She was Vietnamese, wasn't she? That woman, that Asian woman?
1: I don't know which one you're referring to, but I've heard Japanese. I've heard Jew, Gentile. I don't think that, I mean, I think that as much as I am against people profiling and identifying all blacks, all Caribbean blacks, all African blacks, I would not go with segmenting and saying all particular kind of Asians. I think that we've got the good and bad in everybody. I'm against xenophobia as much as I am against racism. Once we start that, we justify people picking and choosing with us.
2: Mm-hmm. Well, you're right. You're right. But this young man that was killed, Belton was his name, Cyrus.
1: Right.
2: He was shot in the back for no reason.
1: Which is one of the reasons I brought the case up, and one of the reasons that Reverend Nelson Rivers and the ministers in Columbia are dealing with it. And they're trying to say he was armed, but he was shot in the back. And there's no way, in my opinion, that he should not have been found guilty for shooting that young man in the back.
2: Yeah, you're right, because it doesn't make any sense. And why he, you know, because like I say, Reverend, I think you already know, they target the Negro race, the Negroes, the ones that have been falsely brought here against their will, and then they were later called Negroes by either the Anglos. I don't know how we got the name Negro. I don't know. A lot of people said it's a Latin name, something derived from it. But let me tell you about some of these Spanish people. There was a school where the Spanish was using blacks as slaves. They had a play or something. Did you hear about that? Where a Spanish group had some kind of a play in a school or something. Maybe I'm not clear on it, but they said that the Spanish students had the blacks play the slaves in a play or something. Yeah, you may want to look it up. Somebody may know what I heard on the news.
1: I will look it up. Thank you for your call. Let me go to Raj in Cleveland, Ohio, WERE. Raj.
0: Hey, Rev. Thanks for taking my call. I was kind of, I guess a little, I don't know about shocked, but I guess that could be the word too. When Disco Brian called me, he called Chris Rapp a chaos agent. And
1: what?
0: Chris Rapp is he called Chris Rapp a chaos agent.
1: Chaos?
0: Yeah, he called him a chaos agent. He called Chris Rapp that. That's what Disco Brian referred to Chris Rapp as. And I heard Chris Rapp one time speak, you know, in an interview with Jennifer Welch on the I've Had It podcast show, and he sounded pretty good to me. He was progressive, and then I heard some of his victory speech. Is he I guess, you know, when he defeated the gentleman, the brother that the one Sharif. The one that Brian always talks about, he mentions his name. I guess he was pulling for Sharif to win that race.
1: But I think he said that. He said outright he supported him. And he lost. I think that he was opposed to RAB, and the RAB people attacked their opponent. That's what you do in politics.
0: Wow. See, because when I did a little bit of research on Sharif Street, he was more the one, and I'm not against moderates, but, you know, he was, I guess, like, it was a big thing going around talking about how some of the progressive left, I guess Brian refers to that, and I've heard other people saying that they're I guess, like, they feel like they're too getting too big for their britches for the party, for the Democratic Party. Because, you know, it's like AOC, Bernie, I guess the Chris Rapp, all those, that you got that side and others. And then you got the more establishment moderates in the party. So I guess
1: define for me what is establishment and moderate. Because AOC and I talk, AOC's in her third or fourth term in Congress. So she's establishment now. Establishment is who's in office and stays in office.
0: I'm not drawing those lines.
1: No, you did draw those lines. You said the difference between establishment and progressives. And I'm saying that some of what we call progressives are now establishment.
0: Yeah, I wholeheartedly agree with you. What I'm saying is, what, just like they say, you know, conservative and progressive, just like, you know, it's like you could have a Republican that's, you know, not nowadays, but, you know, that would have been more sympathetic to those on the left, and vice versa, the ones, the Democrats, who are more sympathetic to the ones on the right. So I'm not drawing those lines. I'm just saying that the language that they're using is they're like, I don't have a problem with Sharif Street. I've never, you know, I'm sure his policies are aligned with what I would agree with, but I'm saying this is what's been played up as, you know, just like certain things, like when he was saying that Jennifer was talking about calling Hakeem Jeffries milquetoast. She was, I heard her say stuff like that before, and she's
1: Jennifer
0: more or less
1: who?
0: Referring to the Jennifer Welch that he talks about on the IHIP show. I've been listening to her since she first started her show, but that whole thing started with when Schumer, and basically Schumer, when he caved to the the Republicans and the Medicaid, when they wanted to do the big bit of beautiful bill and cut the Medicaid, and so when he caved and went with Trump instead of fighting a little harder or longer, that kind of started that whole thing, and their sentiments was a lot of other people too. Their sentiments were in opposition to the Democrats. They felt like they didn't put up enough of a fight with that, and so that's what I gathered out of that. You know, but you know, it was more of those policies versus just the individual, like, you know, and who they were aligned with and backed by, like AIPAC, which leads me to, I was going to ask you, have you ever, I'm sure you heard of J Street. That's another donor group that people, I don't hear nothing about, but that group is, they're an alternative to oppose AIPAC. And they one of the biggest donors, and that's one of the Soros family members. He's a billionaire, and they're against what Israel is doing militarily and wanting to expand the Gaza.
1: Yeah, I'm familiar with J Street. I've met with some of them, though I do not have any money from them for National Action Network, and I don't even know the people at AIPAC. I think that, again, I think that everybody ought to be clear on who their donors are, and people had a right to express their views on it and not, and see if their donors force them, influence them, chide them into taking certain positions that you disagree with. And I think that that is no more than right. And that happens on the Republican side as well. And because there are some people outside of AIPAC that give money that may influence things that I don't agree with. Now, I want to see whether the candidate has got to get in line because of that money. So I think you raise interesting points. J Street has reached out, talked to me and some others just about what they're doing. And but I've not dug deep enough to see if I agree with everything they stand for.
0: Oh, yeah, because I like the candidates that they I wasn't aware until I did some research. People like Amelia Sykes, Bernie Sanders.
1: But isn't Bernie Sanders establishment? You know how long he's been in the Senate? Isn't Bernie Sanders? Isn't Bernie Sanders establishment? Didn't Bernie Sanders come to our convention and say he's against reparations? So that's not establishment?
0: No, I'm not. I'm not saying.
1: I'm asking a question. I didn't say you said anything.
0: I take him more as being progressive.
1: But if you're against, if you're against reparations, that's progressive.
0: No, I'm for reparations.
1: So how's that progressive?
0: Well, here's the thing. In 20, when Nina Turner was running, she was campaigning, like
1: on his ticket.
0: When she was running,
1: she ran on his ticket. Right.
0: Well, yeah. Now, when he interviewed with Killer Mike, and he asked him, Killer Mike asked him, "Do you support reparations?" Because up until that time, he had already declared, I guess he didn't. And he said yes, he'd be for it if he could, if he would get on the presidential ticket for 24.
1: Well, I'd have to hear that because I know what he said to me in front of 3,000 people at our convention. And New York Times, you can look it up. He said that.
0: Okay,
1: he took
0: it
1: back.
0: Mike.
1: Hold it. Can I finish my statement? I'm letting you talk.
0: Okay,
1: if he changed his position, then somebody would have to give me that tape. I have not heard that. And if he did, that's good. Yeah. I'm glad he did.
0: Yeah, that was an interview he did with Killer Mike. That was during the time when him and Nina was campaigning, and I was hoping that a lot of people heard it. I was telling people I thought I caught this show and mentioned it, but that was
1: Let's be fair, Raj. Let Bernie call the show and say it. I don't need no representative. We have the candidate. Right. He came to our convention, and that's what he said. If he changed with Killer Mike, fine. He's welcome to come on this show or my TV show or come to the convention next year and say that. I'd welcome it. A lot of times people change their minds, grow. Nothing wrong with that. Nina Turner has always been for reparations. I've known her since she was a state legislator in Ohio, but the head of the ticket was Bernie. So I would like to hear that. I would.
0: Oh, okay. Yeah, that'd be nice. That'd be nice because I sure saw the video, the interview. So that would be nice if he did. But it's just going to be interesting going forward.
1: That it will be. Thank you for your call. 1-877-532-5797. Shop. Keeping it real. Be right back.
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0: 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I'm going to have on my lead guest tomorrow is Hakeem Jeffries, the Democratic leader of the House of Representatives. What are they going to do about this money that the Senate just passed for Trump? What are they going to do about the Delaney Center? What are they going to do about this redistricting? How does they take the House when all of these districts have been redrawn and they're tying us up in court? Hakeem Jeffries will be my lead guest tomorrow at 5. Then Congresswoman LaMonica McIver, who she'll be there talking about what is going on with ICE facilities. She was arrested. Remember, Congress has the right to go in a facility. She was arrested going in that facility in Newark, still standing in those charges. Then we'll have on Congresswoman Latifah Simon of California talking about the California primary. Where does it go from here for governor and Karen Bass's runoff? And then we'll have on Keith Ellison, the state attorney general of Minnesota, who was on this show a little while yesterday, talking about how the Republican Party, state party of Minnesota, had a silent moment for Derek Chauvin. Derek Chauvin was the policeman that put his knee on George Floyd's neck and killed him. They didn't have a silent moment for George Floyd. They had a silent moment for Derek Chauvin, who's in jail for killing George Floyd. We're going to talk about that. Sunday, I'm going to have on Congressman Mark Vesey. And he's going to talk about this whole redistricting as well as what Trump is doing in these areas that he represents. He's from Texas. And we've got Scott Collum, who's running for the Senate in Mississippi. You want to hear Scott Collum, and he may take Mississippi as a Democrat. First time polls have ever said a Democrat can win Mississippi. He'll be on Sunday night. Rebecca Bennett, who is a candidate for Congress in New Jersey. So you want to hear both nights are genuinely A-list nights. You don't want to miss it. Then you that are in the New York, New Jersey, Connecticut area, meet me or beat me in the morning to the Saturday Action Rally at the historic Mother AME Zion Church. We will be there 9 a.m. to 11 a.m. And, of course, we are organizing, getting our voter brigades together, those that will be at sites all over the country. We're working with our chapters to get people that will be at the sites to make sure they're there with cameras and make sure they help people go in and out and not interfere with voting if ICE is there. And, of course, we're going to be talking about the march August 28th. Be there with me in the morning if you're in the tri-state area. If you're not, watch it live on Impact Television and or NAN at YouTube/NAN, or you can watch it at NationalActionNetwork.net. A lot of people, thousands, watch all over the country on those three outlets. So you need to really stay informed and be watchful, and I try to inspire people. And lastly, August 28th is the date. We're going to Washington by the thousands. You that want to say I'm going, put your name down now. And you that are saying I want to organize a bus, can you help me get a bus? Or I'm in a certain city, are there buses already going? Sign up, ask your question in the comments, and we will absolutely respond to you August 28th, and we need to be there by the numbers. Let me go to the phone. Let me go to David in Maryland. David, let me take the break, and I'll come back to David.

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20: There's no side that can justify to me killing innocent people.
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17: Uh-huh. Keeping it real with the world's civil rights leader, the Reverend Al Sharpton.
20: Keeping it real. I am your host, Reverend Al Sharpton, and we're back. It's XL Friday. Let's go right back to the phones. Let's go to David in Maryland. David?
22: Yes, Reverend Sharpton, thank you for all the work you and thank you for taking my call. Listen, there's something happening in the DMV area with respect to fast food restaurants. People are coming in that don't look like us who are buying up franchises. In fact, right around Howard University, if you look at the ethnic group in the past food restaurants, you're going to see very few of us. Northern Virginia, you're going to see people from India and Wendy's. I'm talking about Wendy's, McDonald's. Out here in Maryland, where the crews, Reverend Sharpton, are like 85%+ other, and who's running these restaurants. I'd like to see, from the CEOs of these restaurants, how these people, without participation from other members of our society, are getting these franchises. And that's just something I think that we need to know more about, so we can get some of these franchises and hire our families, et cetera, and I'm sure there's some sort of monetary way we can do that. Thank you for taking my call.
20: Yeah, I thank you for that information. I remember not that long ago, we had to fight to get franchises for Burger King, and then we fought before that McDonald's, and now you're saying again the exclusion of black franchisees. We need to look into that. I'll have our National Action Network business department look at that. We've been dealing with a lot of these pension fund investments, but we can't take our eye off of that. I think that's very important. Let me go to Omega in Georgia. Omega, you're keeping it real. Reverend Williams is on. Good. I didn't see that on the board. Let me bring in our co-host every Friday for the last hour of the show. He's the co-host of the show. He is the senior pastor of the historic King Solomon Baptist Church in Detroit, and he is the head of National Expansion, Michigan State Chair of National Action Network, the Reverend Dr. Charles Williams II. How you doing, Reverend?
23: All is well. And Rev, as always, it's always good to be with you on yet another Friday. Exhale Friday. So much to talk about, so much to think about, but I think you summed it up. I was listening to the show today earlier, and you were talking about how this midterm is going to be so important, as we are already starting to see cracks and falters in the legislature around the war. We've got so many more issues that are really, we need to really push them on, press them on, and get some action out of this Congress and tighten down these attacks that are coming from the White House and coming from President Trump and all of those who are controlling him. So in order to do that, I think this year, this summer, we've got to send a message bigger than ever before. We got to be as loud as we've ever been before. You know, we're going not in a to the D.C., not in a time where we're going to a favorable administration or maybe even a safer administration, if that's what you want to call it. We're going right in there where the likes of George Wallace Jr.'s and the thirds and the fourths are in power at this point. And so we need to make sure we go and we go strong. And so I want to ask folks to join us this summer, August the 28th, at the National Action Network National March Towards Freedom. Be there with us as we continue to do that. You can join us by going to the website www.nationalactionnetwork.net to find out where in your town, in your city, where we got a bunch of buses launching out.
20: All right, let me go to Omega in Georgia. Omega.
0: Yes, sir. Reverend Al, it's been a long time. I had to call in. I am so sick and tired of these brainwashed Negroes, and I got to say it like this, who convince that the way forward is with Bernie Sanders. Congress is taking our right to vote. Where you at, Bernie Sanders? Where you in Montgomery? Where you down there in Selma? But black folk convinced that this man has some kind of redeeming quality because he means us well. Don't tell me what you're going to do for us. Show us. But see, I was in a conversation with a dude, and your name came up, and he was like the F word Sharpton. You know, and I said, why would you say that about the ref? Because he ain't doing that, da, da, da. I said, hold on, bro. I said, let me ask you a question. Did you go to Ferguson, Missouri when Michael Brown got gunned down? Nah, man. I said, what about Louisville, Kentucky when Breonna said, nah, man. I said, what about New York City for Mr. Garner? Nah, man. I said, well, did you go to D.C. to do anything about the DEI that they're trying to take? Nah, man. I said, so basically what you telling me is you riding with a white man who could care less about you, but the black man that shows up for us over and over again, you got the F word for him. I said to him, no, really it's F you, because you are the reason and the problem. Anybody within the sound of my voice right now, if you are 18 and older, and you are not lining up, at least register to vote. Now I ask you to come out on the protest lines. Now I ask you to come put your money up, lose yourself, risk your life. Now, just vote. Get off the couch. Learn who your elected officials are and vote accordingly for your own preservation, your own self-interest. Now, I'm going to show you something before I go, Ralph. We are in a dogfight in the district and the county that I live in Georgia, Newton County, Georgia. Okay. It is so many black people running as Democrats holding the water for the Republicans. We just got the district commissioner out of office, and we're getting ready to put in somebody who is going to try to correct the ship that we're going. How do you sound and look, this brother that just called, saying that all of these businesses showing up and they got foreign interest? It's your fault, because you're not monitoring who you are electing on the board of commissioners to make those kind of decisions. So they literally are just saying, okay, if you don't want to be proactive, put people in who are going to be your stopgap to keep you from being demised out, because you do not understand. Get your legs behind off the couch, because this ain't the time to be playing. Bernie Sanders does not care about no black people, okay? And y'all want to play these games like he's going to be something. Oh, he's an independent, and he's going to, okay. When the last time he marched with you, Rev? Where he at, Bernie?
20: Well, let me say this, Omega. Thank you for your call. And I'm not going to get into name calling, but I will say this. Omega's passion made me say what I have not said. Personally, as somebody, and I'm talking now personal, not talking as the host of this show or the host of Politics Nation or even President Nan, but personally, Reverend Williams, I will never forget, since I grew up in the movement, literally, under Reverend Jesse Jackson and Reverend William Jones, I will never forget how what some people call progressives, none of them showed up to the five funerals of Jesse Jackson. 2 days he laid in state at Push. They had a funeral in South Carolina and had a funeral at House of Hope where the big ones, where Biden even came and Clinton came and Barack Obama came. And then they had the home going at Rainbow Push. They didn't make any of the five. So I question anybody that calls me, tells me they're progressive, when the one who broke that door open in 84 and 88, Jesse Jackson, passed. They were too busy on five different occasions to come and even pay their respects. So that's my personal prejudice. So Omega, let them, I mean, you know, I wasn't going to say that because it's not politically, you know, even and everything out. But my personal feeling is if you ain't got time to mourn Jesse Jackson, you got a whole lot of convincing to me that you progressive. Let's take a break. We'll be right back. Keeping it real. Shopton Williams. Be right back. Keeping it real.
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0: Keeping it real. I'm your host. Keeping it real. Reverend Al Sharpton. Reverend Dr. Charles Williams II is our co-host. Let's go back to the phones. Let me go to Pam in Chicago, Illinois. W-A-O-K, the extraordinaire activist herself, Pam.
1: Hey, thank you, Reverend Sharpton. I appreciate it, and I apologize for any background noise. Reverend Sharpton, first and foremost, let me just say this. We're in a time where we have an adjudicated sexual abuser in the White House. Found liable. Credible allegations of raping a minor and just all kinds of manner of corruption. And we can't get investigations because the Republican Party has decided that they're okay with that as long as they can get their anti-American legislation passed. And we have to deal with that. So I'm talking about the criminality, and particularly is the perversion of just assaulting women and being allegations of raping children. And I'm saying that because, let me just be real clear. When we talk about those who have been accused and found guilty of rape, I mean, where do you stand on that? Because I'm going to go to R. Kelly. For those of us who loved his music and perhaps still love, R. Kelly raped that 14-year-old girl. She, I think, Rashana Landfair, I think is her name. I'm not sure. She wrote about it. She said she was the young girl in that video that he urinated on. That's real.
0: Now, my position on that is I know a lot of artists, and when the evidence comes forward, not just an accusation, but when the evidence comes forward that they violated a woman, I have nothing to do with them. Will not defend them. Their music might be great, but their behavior dispels any defense. And I'm talking about people that I knew well and that knew me well. But that does not give them the right. I told one artist that a video came out of him beating this girl that, look, I'm your friend. I've been there for you, but I cannot defend you. I will not be at the court, I will not visit in jail. I will not do anything. I have two daughters. And if one of my daughters was in them videos, I'd be in jail. So, I mean, there's got to be a line you cross. And people say, well, if you're somebody's friend, don't you supposed to stand with them? Well, if they're my friend, they should stand for something. Friendship go both ways.
1: And you cannot abuse children. So I just wanted people to be clear about that video is real of that 14-year-old child being assaulted.
0: Right.
1: So say what you will. I just want them to know that. Now I'm going to move on to politics. Reverend Sharpton, I always hear the adage, you know, politics local, right? And I get that. But when I talk about national politics, it's not to eliminate local politics, but I think I'm intelligent enough. I know you are intelligent enough, and we as a black people are intelligent enough to deal with both.
0: Right.
1: So, and so that's what I would ask us to keep in mind. So when you hear me talk about what's going on in the White House and the elections, it's not because I'm trying to negate what's going on here in Chicago, because I'm keenly aware of what's going on in Illinois and Chicago and the attack against this black mayor. And now that the Bears, I guess, have decided perhaps to go to Indiana, now they're blaming Pritzker and the mayor. So that may be a big story in the news, but just know that these racist football organizations, these socialist football organizations, they want to go where they can rape the taxpayers of all their resources. And Mayor Johnson said, no, you are not going to put our tax base at risk trying to give you all kinds of tax cuts to keep you here in Chicago. So I just want people to be aware of that.
0: So the Chicago Bears, just for the edification of our listeners, the Chicago Bears are talking about threatening to move to Indiana because they can't get the tax deals they want in Chicago. Just people that may not know that. That's a real on the table kind of threat going on. Go ahead.
1: Exactly. And so Hammond, Indiana was one of the sites, but then also they were talking about Arlington Heights in Illinois. So that was another site. So it says to me they just don't want to be in Chicago. Okay. And that's why I made that reference. So if that's the case, good riddance. When they were losing consistently, the fan support still there. But now that they potentially have a winning team, the organization wants to pack up and move or kind of hold Chicago taxpayers at hostage. So I'm saying no, good riddance, goodbye. Reverend Shopton, with Hakeem Jeffries, I want to make sure that I think at this point, and you let me know what you think, the Democratic Party needs to talk about, at least in a framework, legislation that they're willing to support that is going to help move the American people forward. So, one of the things I recommended, talking about military families, I don't see why at a certain rank, military families can't be paid weekly. I really just don't see why they can't, to help prevent some of that predatory lenders who are taking advantage of them. Also, I'm saying come down with a slew of legislation about protecting children from sexual predators, right? It all has to be relevant. Then talk about the economy, right? And what specific as they can get right now about the economy and what can be done legislatively.
0: That's
1: so
0: true.
1: I'm saying do all of the above. Give us, some legislation you're going to put forth and work on. I think they should put forth a ban on child marriage and watch how the Republicans vote against it.
0: Mm.
1: A federal ban against child marriage. And watch what happens. So I'm saying just use the legislative tools to their advantage, but specifically talk about, and if you would ask them some things they feel right now and can be upcoming, particularly for the November election, that will help change people's lives. And I think that would help move us forward and help us in flipping the Senate and the House.
0: Yeah.
1: So what do you think, Reverend Sharpton?
0: I love it. Thank you for your call. I love it. And by the way, Pam, as I stated earlier, I will be in Chicago. I'll be speaking Friday morning, this a week from today, 11 a.m. at Rainbow Push headquarters for the Rainbow Push Conference. I'm committed to helping USEF and them keep Rainbow Push going, so I'm going to come in and come right back to New York. But 11 sharp, all of our listeners and friends meet me at Rainbow Push next Friday morning at 11 a.m. It's important we rally around USEF and Rainbow Push to keep that organization going. And all my NAN members and everybody come out and support that conference. I think, Reverend Williams, that Pam raises a good point, that we need to challenge people on the issues and the legislation. Hakeem is one of my guests tomorrow. The legislation, even if we don't have the votes to pass it, we need to sell it to the public so they know what legislation is being blocked by the Republicans.
2: Yeah, I mean, Rev, I think we all can agree that nothing beats a failure but a try. And you can tell me what you're going to do, or you can show me what you're going to try to do. And I think that's what people need to see. They need to see that they are trying to do, not what we can't do. Don't tell me we've been defeated and we ain't even tried. Show me we got defeated, and then let's talk about how we go back and take the hill. And I think that's where folks are concerned across the country. If you remember correctly, we was concerned about it. Remember when we was fighting for the John Lewis Voting Rights Act?
0: Correct.
2: And we were going on a wiffle waffle right between the We were going on a wiffle waffle with Kirsten Sinema and the guy out of Virginia, and trying to get Biden to push. Well, we don't know if we got the votes. Whatever. Look, let's put it in. If we can get it, then we'll get it. And if we don't, then we know what we got to do to ramp up and go back and fight it. And I think that's where we all are when it comes to where the Democrats are and where good policy lie. Because you saying, you tell me I'm going to try. Well, when you going to try? Because we need to see you trying.
0: That's right. And I think you're absolutely right. And it was Sinema and the name, I'm escaping from West Virginia, that were the ones that on the Democratic side would not support the John Lewis bill or the George Floyd bill. But that's we right. knew the legislation was out there. And I think that Pam is saying, put out the legislative agenda. And I'm gonna bring that up, and definitely we will be rallying around that August 28th in Washington. Legislation is imperative. Have a legislative agenda. All right, let's take a break. Be right back. More of you on the phones. XL Friday. Shopton Williams. Be right back. Keep it real.
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0: James II is our co-host. Don't forget Politics Nation with Al Sharpton live at 5 p.m. Saturday and Sunday. It's hot this weekend with all going on. I'm leading with the top Democrat in the Congress. He will be my first guest tomorrow night, 5 p.m. Eastern Time, Hakeem Jeffries. And I'm sure going to ask him the questions. What are y'all going to do to block these legislative initiatives the senator sitting down approving the president's multi-billion dollar budget for ICE and for his so-called fund for those $1.8 billion fund for people that could include people from January 6th. Also, what are y'all going to do about the pending need of our communities in terms of the redistricting? I'm going to ask Hakeem that. Then we have on Congresswoman LaMonica McIver, who was arrested trying to go in the site in Newark, New Jersey, where members of Congress are supposed to be going in, allowed in. They arrested her and have on the federal charges. I'm going to have her on. I'm going to have Latifah Simon, who's a Democrat from California, to tell us the real deal on what's happening out there with Karen Bass and the governor's race. And I'm going to have on the Attorney General, State Attorney General of Minnesota, Keith Wright is a local politician, Keith Ellison. Keith Ellison will be on with us talking about how the Minnesota State Republican Party at their convention. It was proposed from the floor to stand up and have a moment of silence for Derek Chauvin. Derek Chauvin was the policeman that put his neck on George Floyd's neck 6 years ago and killed him. They did not have a silent moment for George Floyd, but a silent moment for Derek Chauvin, a convicted murderer. And we're going to talk about that and other issues with State Attorney General Keith Ellison. All that is on tomorrow's show. Then Sunday, I'm kicking off with Congressman Mark Vesey of Texas. Talk about what's going on. Can Tarantico win? How do you stop this? I mean, unethical is putting it too light. A Republican nominee, and what's going on in other issues in Texas. I'm going to have the Democrat running for Mississippi Senate, Scott Collum. This is the first time polls are saying a Democrat may win Mississippi, and we'll have others on. Saturday and Sunday to be hot on Politics Nation with Al Sharpton. Make sure you tune in both nights, and I appreciate you that do the ratings show us that you've been watching. Also, you that in the New York, New Jersey, Connecticut area, meet me in the morning at the Saturday Action Rally in Harlem at the historic King Solomon Baptist Church the historic Mother Amy Zion. I'm giving out your church. You're going to announce that, Rem. But the historic Mother Amy Zion Church on 137th Street and Lenox Avenue in Harlem. I'll be there 9 a.m. to 11 a.m. looking for you. We energize ourselves, rejuvenate ourselves in the rally, and then plan our voter brigades and the big march in Washington, August 28th. Be there in the morning. If you're not, and this is probably the last week or the second to the last week, we'll be at Mother Amy Zion. We thank them for hosting us. But our headquarters are just about ready. We just need the certificate of occupation from the city so that we can have more than 15 people in the building, and we should have that within days. So the following week, or the latest Juneteenth week, we'll be moving on into our own new auditorium. But be there in the morning with us. And then, of course, you that are not in New York, you can watch it on Impact Television, or you can watch it on YouTube/NAN, on NationalActionNetwork.net. You can watch it live 9 to 11. Thousands of people have been watching. I've been watching the numbers every week. And a lot of thousands are there live, and then you have more that pick up during the week. But if you're in town, nothing like being there live so I can shake your hand and talk with you. Reverend Dr. Williams, what's going on in Detroit? National Action Network Action Rally in the morning.
1: You don't want to miss tomorrow, 10 a.m., historic King Solomon Baptist Church. We are working on public education. There are a couple of issues. Folks, there's a millage that's coming. We're going to be talking about the millage. Those who want to get information about which way is up, what should we do, we'll be having some of the education specialists led by Helen Moore and others who will be there with us tomorrow, 10 a.m., at the historic King Solomon Baptist Church, 6100 14th Street. You can sign up to be a part of our vote team, Voter Brigade. You can also sign up to get ready to jump on the bus August the 28th, whether you are going to be air vanning, I guess you could call it, with me from Detroit on by way of airplane, or whether you're going to be busing it, or whether you're going to be caravanning. You can find out all of the different options that we have available that you can join us tomorrow, 10 a.m., historic King Solomon Baptist Church, 6114th Street. See you there.
0: And let's go back to the phones. Let's go to the invincible, irreplaceable, irresistible president of the Greater Cleveland chapter of the National Action Network, Dr. Marcia McCoy.
2: 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Our election has been certified here in Cuyahoga County. I live in Ward 1, and during the primary election, we were the highest voting ward on the east side of Cleveland.
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4: Yes, sir.
3: Hold my mule, my brother.
4: I got you, Reverend.
3: My brothers and my sisters, last week we equated the 18 inches of one's head to the heart of our illustrious leader, the Right Reverend Al Sharpton's nature, to be one of righteousness, and convicted felon Donald J. Trump to be the one of unadulterated, rancid rottenness. The true essence of a man or woman is encapsulated in the 18 inches between the head and the heart. Corruption, hate, bigotry, and raw racism on every inch of convicted felon Donald Trump's 18 inches. Unprecedented in American history is the 18 inches from head to heart of a president who doesn't use his head and who has no heart whatsoever. All of this being acted out in a 10-year love affair, trafficking young girls as young as 13 years of age. Absolutely disgusting and utterly reprehensible. Deep down in the silent recesses of this demon soul is the desire to be a king and become a dictator. To achieve that goal, he has delved into the best way to accomplish it, and that is to tap into the world's worst sin of America. That is the worst sin of America, the American soul, and that is the sin of obscene racism. In American jurisprudence, the Achilles heel is its propensity and proclivity to hate people of color, especially black people. Racism is alive and well in America as never before. This convicted felon has weaponized racial hatred to appeal to the worst demons of democracy in order to become a king and a dictator he wants to be. In fanning the flames of white supremacist nationalism, he states that black South Africans are committing white genocide in South Africa, which is one of the 21 lies that he tells every day of his life. This bigot supports a super racist Secretary of Defense, Pete Hegseth, who refuses to promote black men and women in the U.S. military, even when the individual have merited the promotion. In so many ways, African Americans are watching hard-won progress move backwards in real time. This man wants to get it done, and how does he do it? He creates fear, division, enmity, envy, extreme arrogance, established the promise that white supremacy is the law of the land, and thus if you're white, you're right, and if you're black, get back. So, upon that evil and diabolical proposition, you divide and conquer. You do your damnedest to deny black people and minority people the right to vote, the right to make money, the right to eat and sleep well, the right to drive a car, to own a house, and live as white people. So, our then convicted felon Donald J. Trump is the protector of your superior status. I am, he wants to be, your safest person to make America not great again, but make America white again. So by whatever means possible, gerrymandering, rig the vote system, find me 11,780 votes, cook the books, scheme, and scream lies, call truth fake news, and utilize every tool of diversion to distract people from learning and securing the truth. This is a con job of magnitude, magnitude of this convicted felon that is destroying America and burying democracy. Wake up, America, and send these thugs and assassins into anonymity and to oblivion, to hell and back. Thank you, Doctor.
0: Thank you, Dr. Bishop E.T. Cavanaugh. And let me thank you, let me thank Marcia McCoy for always ending our week broadcast on a high note. Let me thank my co-host, Reverend Dr. Charles Williams II. Let me thank all of you that called in, listened, and you that called in and couldn't get through, but hung in there anyhow. Remember, whatever you do, wherever you go, however you feel, tell somebody, tell anybody, tell everybody. Reverend Al told you personally, keep it real. Keep it real. Keep it real.
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0: June the 5th. Do you know what time it is? It's Al Sharpton's time. And for the next 3 hours, it's time to put aside all pretenses, deception, denial, or fronting. The time has come to keep it real on Keeping It Real with Reverend Al Sharpton. A very good afternoon to you all across the country. Good morning to our West Coast listeners. Welcome to those listening on Sirius XM, Channel 126, The Urban View, where talk empowers and becomes action. I'm coming to you live from our National Action Network corporate headquarters in New York. And for the next 3 hours, it is Exhale Friday. We end every week by talking about whatever is on your mind, whatever is in your heart. Don't take it into the weekend. Let it out, let it out, let it out. And let the country hear what you have to say. Well, this is Black Music Month, the first week of Black Music Month. Some of you have given me your favorite artists. I've asked for your favorite artists, your top three. I know if you're me, you got a lot more than three, but who is your top three in Black Music Month? And make that part of your exhale if you choose. And, of course, dealing with the issues of the day. The Senate passed yesterday, or I should say this morning, because they had an all-night session. You know, I get up about 4 in the morning, and they were just breaking down. I'm in the gym by 5, and they were just breaking down. They've been up all night passing a $70 billion bill to fund immigration enforcement without any limits. So all that some of the Republicans were saying they were going against Trump, they did not. And it passed the immigration funding bill, approved a $70 million package to fund ICE and the Border Patrol through the end of President Trump's term. And the vote was 52 to 47. 52 to 47. All the Democrats voted against it. Only one Republican, Lisa Murkowski, joined the Democrats in opposing it. Now it goes to the Congress, to the House. And major funding and slash fund controversy. The bill provides $38 billion for ICE, $22 billion for Border Patrol. This is all out of the $70 billion. $5 billion for Homeland Security and additional funding for child exploitation investigations. However, senators rejected efforts to permanently block or restrict Trump's proposed $1.8 billion anti-weaponization settlement fund, despite bipartisanism disagreement with or in rejecting it. Now, they did not want to permanently block it or restrict it, so we've still got to fight for stopping that. And if funding ICE means we're going to have more ICE raids, and one of the reasons that we're building a National Action Network voter brigades to be at these sites with cameras and to comfort people to get them in and out of voting is that I believe that ICE is going to be at some of the polls trying to stand there and look intimidating, like they looking for illegal immigrants, but really trying to scare people off from voting. That's why we want to be at major sites in several states. We're starting to organize that now as we build toward the march in Washington on August 28th. We've got the unemployment numbers for May. And the numbers were better than they projected. it was 172,000 jobs, but the unemployment number stayed steady. Black unemployment, I want y'all to get this, is at 6.6% unemployed, while whites are at 3.8% unemployed, meaning blacks are still just about doubly unemployed to whites. So all of this about black progress and all of this about Trump is good for us business-wise, well, then why are we doubly unemployed? Which is why you need diversity, equity, and inclusion, which is why you need affirmative action. Or you could solve it all, just deal with reparations, and we can go from there. But that is the economic forecast. Now, Trump is trying to say that new investments in coal and automobile plants and domestic manufacturing will eventually create more opportunities for black workers. Eventually, and how, if there is not a specific design, that there must be a goal that we're going to have blacks at these jobs. They're going to hire their cousins, their nieces, their nephews. And that is something we should not sit quietly by. Also, we're looking at what's happening in Columbia, South Carolina, where after the acquittal of this Rick Chow, of being not guilty of the 2023 death of this 14-year-old Cyrus Comrick Belton. And I talked to Ms. Belton's mother the other day on the phone. We are seeing leaders there. There's been protest. It is a crime and a shame. And in my opinion, 6 years after George Floyd's death, today we are marking the anniversary of George Floyd 6 years ago. And in 6 years, we are still fighting cases. I'm not feeling defeated because we won some of those cases. We put George Floyd's killers in jail. We've had some others. But the fact of the matter is we still have to fight. And if you want me to tell you something I consider ignorant, I didn't even say ignorant. I said ignorant. That's how my mother used to say it. Ignorant is people that say, well, we did all of that. Why we have to still fight? You fight till you win. You don't fight till you say we need to do something else. We're not talking about a hit record. We're talking about a struggle. Why are nations still fighting? Why is Iran fighting the U.S.? Why is Israel fighting? Why are the Palestinians fighting? The only ones that constantly ask why we continue to fight for our rights and dignity is some American Negroes that just are either scared to fight, in my opinion, or all right with the way things are. Now, you can debate it with me. I get it. I'll accept your call if you make sense. And I'll answer and move on to the next call. Like one guy called me yesterday. I don't know where he was going, but he seemed like he was relaxed on his couch. He said, no, let's have this conversation. No, we're not having a conversation now. We got a lot of people that call. I want you to make your point. And I'll respond, and we go on to the next call. But make it make sense. I want people that disagree with me to call. But get to your point, make your point, let me answer. Then you can get a retort, then we move on. But don't act like, you know, because you ain't got nothing to do, other people holding on the phone ain't got nothing to do. That don't make sense. All right, you can call in at 1-877-532-5797, 1-877-532-5797. 532-5797. Or you can, of course, go to the message board at nationalactionnetwork.net, nationalactionnetwork.net, and you can read, I will read, rather, your comments on the message board. I see John McKinney saying on the message board, honored to be number three today. I need to call and get info off air, so look for TGAT. All right, I got it. It's good news, not bad. I need that good news. Come on with it, John McKinney. I need the good news. Renee Mickens is saying, good afternoon, Reverend Sharpton and Nan family. Blessings. And Carolyn Adams said, good afternoon, everyone. All right, let's get ready to take a break. We'll be right back. Keeping it real. Exhale Friday. Sharpton. Be right back. Real.
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0: back. It's Exhale Friday. It is also Black Music History Month. It is also the 20th year of this radio show, Keeping It Real with Al Sharpton. And I'm glad some of you have been with me a whole lot of those 20 years. And I appreciate it. We've seen a lot of good and bad. We've seen some victories and defeats. But we're still on the battlefield. Let's go to the phones. 1-877-532-5797. 1-877-532-5797. Or you can put a message on the message board. Cedric Cooper Jr. is on the message board saying, I think that the problem now is we have too many satisfied Black Americans who only will holler and say something when it is them. I couldn't agree with you more, Cedric, but I got a news flash for you. That's always been true. Don't forget, the biggest debate in the Emancipation Day was blacks saying, where we going? I'm eating good here. I ain't got no overhead here. Master treat us good. Harriet Tubman said, when upon receiving an award for the Underground Railroad taking 500 blacks from slavery to northern freedom, and she said, I appreciate the award, but I could have freed more if I could have only convinced them they were slaves. Many people, Cedric, that some even call this show, act like there's not a problem because they're fine until they're not. All right, let's go to the phones. I'm going to end the week on a good... I'm going to have a good weekend now because I'm ending the week with my dear friend, the one and only Miss Eunice in Chicago. Miss Eunice,
1: good afternoon.
0: You're keeping it
1: real. How are you today? I see you sound better.
0: I feel a lot better. I had a cold for 2 or 3 days, but I'm good now. I'm more than good.
1: Wonderful. I had a rough weekend, a rough week also. That sciatic nerve is painful. I don't know which is worse, that or shingles. I've had them both now. And thank God I'm on the mend. And Rip,
0: thank
1: I just
0: God.
1: Have a question. Yeah, what kind of a person is Trump? He lies, cheats in our faces. And to add insult, the Congress is in cahoots with him. And the oath they took is not worth a paper is written on. And the law does not apply to them, I guess, in their mind. And to think of the January 6th rioters getting paid is sickening. And the Capitol Police saved lives and destruction. Now they are looked upon as the bad guys. And something needs to be done because it is not fair, and they're going to continue unless you put a stop to it. And this guy, you remember, didn't he ask for over 11,000 votes in Georgia?
0: In Georgia, yeah.
1: Yeah. Now he continues to holler about fraud. He is the biggest fraud ever. And if he spent more time advancing this country as he is tearing down things, look where we would be. The rubber stamp is going on continuously by the Republicans. And finally, I say voting should be on the minds of all of us. I'm pleading, citizens, go out and vote. Our democracy and our children's future is at stake. And
0: no
1: thank
0: doubt
1: you
0: about
1: so
0: it.
1: Much, Ray.
0: All right, and Miss Eunice, I want you to know I'm Rainbow Push Conference is the end of this week. I'll be there Friday morning. I'm speaking 11 o'clock sharp. I'm going to fly in and fly right back out. But I'll be at the Rainbow Push Conference speaking 11 o'clock. All of our listeners, all my friends, meet me at the Push headquarters on East 50th Street and Drexel at 11 o'clock a week from today. All right, I'm going to look for you. I see Christopher Jeremiah saying, good day, Reverend Sharpton. Reminder that the Carmelo Anthony trial is underway in Collin County, Texas, and the racial tension is very thick with that, what I believe is an all-white jury. Thank you for bringing that up, Christopher, and you're absolutely right. It is an all-white jury. I've been following it online, and our Texas people have been calling me on it, and I will give more information as we get it, but it is unreal, unreal. All right, let's go to Still Bill in Cincinnati, Ohio. Still Bill.
2: This is the day the Lord has made, and I will rejoice and be glad in it. Good afternoon, Reverend.
0: Good afternoon.
2: You sound very, very, very, very good. I heard that you had a cold and everything, and I kind of understand it, the change of the weather. I was sick back in February with the flu, and then I got sick a couple more weeks later. But guess what? The Lord is good. I'm still Bill. I'm still here. And yes, I want to send a shout-out to Lincoln Ware and the staff of WBBC, The Buzz. Reverend, I'm just going to say that I heard your friend Eunice. You know, we know about Donald Trump. But, you know, we're not going to sit up and talk about Donald Trump all the time because it's like he thrives on, you know, attention and everything. Just like my brother Ray says, that, you know, when he speaks and everything, he tells you what he wants you to hear. And then when he pauses, it's like he looks for, you know, a response, applause and everything. But as I always say, God is my judge. God is my witness. God is my president. And he has sent so many servants down here. And the servant that I'm talking to right now is you. And I praise you for your stellar work. I always do, and I always will. And I know you got other callers, so I'm just going to end it. But to Dominique, I'm still Bill, and I will keep it real. Thank you for
0: all
2: the
0: right.
2: opportunity.
0: I know Dominique is listening. Let me take a break. It's Exhale Friday. We're off to a great start. Come on in. Come on in. Give me some of these black music giants, your top three, and, of course, Mayor Rodney Jones, mayor of Queensbridge Houses in Queens, New York, reminds us we lost a giant in Black Music Month. Rest in peace, Brother Peebo Bryson. Brother Peebo Bryson, one of our great artists. Thank you, Mr. Mayor. We'll be right back. Keep it real. Shouting. Be right back. Keep it real.
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0: to the 90s when they was fine. 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

0: 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Don't forget, watch Politics Nation with Al Sharpton live at 5 p.m. Eastern Time, both tomorrow, Saturday, and Sunday. And you're going to want to watch both nights. Tomorrow night, I'm leading off with the House Democratic leader, Hakeem Jeffries, is going to be my lead guest tomorrow night. And I'm going to ask him, with all of this going on in the Senate, how will he deal with the House vote? Can he get some Republicans to block some of these expenditures? Talk about the war in Iran, where we are there, and this case in Nevada, mail-in ballots. How can the House deal with that? And, of course, the latest on ICE. Talking about ICE, I'm going to have on behind him Congresswoman LaMonica McIver, who was arrested trying to block the ICE people from harming protesters, as she, as a member of Congress, was trying to go into the center where she legally should, and she's still facing federal charges. I'm going to have Congresswoman McIver on, then I'm going to have Congresswoman Latif Simon about how Trump is accusing California of rigging primaries. Then I'm going to have on the Attorney General from Minnesota. He was on the radio show. He's going to get in more details on Keith Ellison, Minnesota Attorney General. He's going to talk about this silent moment. And tell all your friends, watch this tomorrow, that the Republicans had at their convention in Minneapolis, a silent moment for Derek Chauvin, the policeman who had his knee on his neck to kill George Floyd. They had a moment of silence for him. He's in jail for killing an unarmed civilian. They had a moment of silence. We'll have the Attorney General on. And, of course, we have others. And then, of course, Sunday I'm going to have on Congressman Mark Vesey to talk about the whole case of Republicans are set to decide on a Trump black and experienced replacement. And we want to talk about what they're doing with these candidates. I'm going to have on the Senate candidate from Mississippi, Scott Collum, and I'm going to have on the congressional candidate in New Jersey, Rebecca Bennett, and a lot more. So watch both nights, Politics Nation with Al Sharpton, live at 5, both nights on MS Now, and tell all your friends. I tell you, I don't have lightweights on Politics Nation. I want to encourage any of you and all of you that are in the New York, New Jersey, Connecticut area to meet me or beat me to the Saturday Action Rally. And the Saturday Action Rally is in the morning, 9 a.m. to 11 a.m. at the historic Mother A.M.E. Zion Church in Harlem, 137th Street, between Lenox and 7th Avenue. Make sure you're there 9 to 11. We're dealing with our voter brigades. We're dealing with our planned march, August 28th, and we're giving the analysis. I'm there and want you to be there with us in the morning. I'm looking for you, you, and you. You that are not in the New York area and cannot attend, we need to therefore have you tune in at Impact Television, or you can watch it live on YouTube/NAN, or you can, of course, watch it on National actionnetwork.net. All right, let's go back to the phone. Let's go to Rick in Germany. Rick, you're keeping it real with Al Sharpton.
1: Good day, Brother Sharpton.
0: Good day.
1: Oh, man. I just got one question for you. Is the National Guard still there in Washington, D.C.?
0: Yes. They're not visible in many of our areas. They're downtown, I'm told, around the Capitol area and around Georgetown area. So they're still there. They're not as visible as they were, but they are still there.
1: Well, I don't think they will be able to help Donald Trump create panic in the streets and violence in the streets so that he can declare martial law and possibly win a third term. I hope they are vanished from the streets very soon. I'm done, brother man.
0: All right. Thank you for your call. And always good to hear from you. Let me go to Ray in Cincinnati, Ohio. Ray?
2: Yes, sir. Thanks for taking my call, Rev. Rev, you asked a question, why some black folks don't want to fight. I'm going to give you a few reasons, and then I'm going to sum it up in one of your favorite words. But before I do that, it's ironic how we went from one of the greatest presidents in the world, and in a matter of an inauguration, we went from one of the greatest to the worst in a matter of hours. You know, that's ironic. But you mentioned why some black folks don't vote. They're comfortable in their lifestyle. They don't want to rock the boat. They feel like their vote don't count. They're too lazy to register, and when they register, they're too lazy to vote. They want to be accepted by their coworkers and their neighbors. You know, they live in these cul-de-sac, you know, homes. You know, if their one issue is not addressed, they won't vote. You know, guys like Tim Scott, Byron Donalds, Clarence Thomas, they like their all-white country clubs. They're accepted.
0: You
2: they
0: know, but let me say this, Ray, I think you're going through a litany of very accurate statements, and you're right. The irony of it and hypocrisy of it is the lifestyle they're comfortable with. They got it because people voted and because people marched and protested. And they called, in many cases, themselves the elite thinkers, and they show how stupid they are. Because even in the cul-de-sacs they live in, those whites know that they wouldn't be there if it wasn't for people voting and marching and protesting. I hope they don't think their neighbors don't know the history that they were used to be excluded. So it you are absolutely right. A lot of them are proud and comfortable where they are, and it's a pride based on total stupidity.
2: And I told you I was going to sum it up in one word. You ready for it, Rev?
0: Yes.
2: Ignorant.
0: Right. How's that? You like, it is ignorant. I mean, it is ignorant. And I can't tell you, and I don't, thank you for your call. I don't seek to embarrass anybody. But I can't tell you the amount of people that were top executives in major corporations or that were major business people that have come to me in the last 6 months with their contracts canceled, them thrown out of the corporate suite. And Rev Mal, you got to help. You got to put pressure. You got to call chairman of the board. You got to do this. People that have never, ever came to a National Action Network Saturday rally, not even a convention, never bought a table at dinner. And they had the budgets and the wherewithal. But we try to help them anyway because they're ignorant. And my job ain't to judge them. My job is to help them. But you know, I got to tell them, you know you late and you know you ain't right. Let me go to Don in New Orleans. Don?
3: Yes, my three black music phenomenons, of course, the Phi Beta Kappa, the Renaissance man himself, Mr. Paul Robeson. You know how they treated him with his political stance on civil rights. And he was definitely one of our best all-time singers and performance, actor, lawyer. I mean, nothing he couldn't do. I can do all things through Christ who strengthens me. And he believed that, that he lived that. And Billie Holiday, you know, Billie Holiday suffered from an addiction to heroin. She was, when she died, she was handcuffed to the hospital bed by Harry Auslinger, who was the precursor to a J. Edgar Hoover. And at that same time period, another young girl had addictions, Julie Garden, but she wasn't treated like that. Julie Garden from The Wizard of Oz, she had addictions too, and they was around the same age, but she was treated with treatment, and Billie Holiday was treated because she kept singing Strange Fruit. She was treated with prison and jail, handcuffed to the bed, Reverend Al. So Billie Holiday, and of course Mr. Louis Satchmo Armstrong, who personified the yin and the yang of choosing between dealing with these racist people or dealing with what other people would call organized criminals, you know, to get into these hotels and to travel and get paid, you know, the racist people of the Klan era, you know, he was couldn't get into these hotels and restaurants.
0: That's right.
3: But anyway, those are the three. And he represents the industry of jazz, you know, Billie Holiday jazz. Paul Robeson, of course, classical jazz.
0: No, you're absolutely right. I remember James Brown used to tell me that when he started in the 50s, I wasn't born until the 50s. He said when he started the 50s with a hit record, Please, Please, they would perform in certain venues in the South, but they were not allowed to use the dressing room for the artists that were performing. They had to get dressed on the band's bus and run in through the back door and go up on the stage, entertain, and then go back and get in the bus and drive to the next town. They were not allowed in the dressing rooms. So you can imagine,
3: you know,
0: what Louis
3: Satchmo
0: was
3: invented during the same, the golden era of the Industrial Revolution. So think about sports, entertainment, and business and inventions, and there you have it, the real DEI.
0: Ah, love it. Thank you. Good call,
3: man. And we got to get rid of this kleptocracy, Reverend Al.
0: I got to go. You heard the music. Thank you for your call. Kim Washington says on the message board, her three is Prince, Michael Jackson, and Whitney Houston. Three good choices. Genius artists. I knew all three of them, Kim. You got good choice. Thank you for your call. Thank you for your post. Let me take a break. I'm coming right back. XL Friday. Be right back.
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11: Red Eye Radio. He is Eric Harley, and I'm Gary McNamara. Good morning.
12: Hello.
13: You would think after 42 years I would learn how to turn on the button. That's the toughest part of this job. I'm still working on it.
11: Hey, thanks. Thanks for the coffee.
13: Hey, you're welcome.
11: Eric made me a coffee.
13: I did in the honor of the late Bill Mack, my old partner, going back to the old All Night Show on WBAP, which he started in 1969. When I first started with him, the first night we went live, he said, "Son, let me go make you a cup of coffee." And he comes in with a cup of coffee. It was the greatest thing ever because he knew that I was nervous about getting it right. We had our first affiliate was joining us and is still with us today, WJR in Detroit. And it was a beautiful thing. And so today, which just started June 4th, would have been his birthday. So happy birthday, Bill. We know you're up there looking down on us.
11: Well, let's
13: probably shaking your head.
11: Let's just clarify this.
13: Yes.
11: Clarify this. Not
13: yes.
11: Clarify. Clarify.
13: Yeah. All right.
11: You did not start with him in 1969.
13: I did not. Yes. I would have been 3 years old. I probably would have wanted to. I was still living in Omaha at that point. So that would have been hard to commute. I did not. He started the All Night Show back in March of 1969. And earned the name the Midnight Cowboy because that was the Oscar winner of Picture of the Year, Midnight Cowboy. So a trucker called him from a truck stop back then. Of course, no cell phones. He had to put a bunch of dimes in a phone in the booth, And he called him and said they should call you the Midnight Cowboy because you're on the radio. You play country music and you're on at midnight, so they should call you because there's a movie out called The Midnight Cowboy that's getting all these awards. And then the rest is history. But no, I did not start with Bill. I did listen to him all of my life growing up. When you grow up in Texas, all the greats. Bill Mack, Ron Chapman, Hal Jay. My gosh, the list is endless. Katie Craddock, all of them.
11: You ready?
13: I'm ready. What do you got, Bo and Jim?
11: Did you get the feeling that nothing will be accomplished ever again in any type of testimony with Congress?
13: Yes. Listen, I don't know if the shoes are too big or not.
11: No.
13: Are you talking about that testimony?
11: No, not just the. That's just happens to be.
13: Okay.
11: That happens to be the first one that I have here.
13: Okay, all right.
11: And this is Marco Rubio before the House.
13: Yeah.
11: Foreign Affairs Committee.
13: Right.
11: All right, here we go.
13: Okay.
11: All right.
4: Last question for you. Mr. Secretary, who won the 2020 presidential election?
9: I'm not here to answer a question. About 2020. This is a Foreign Affairs Committee.
4: Okay, great. You can't answer the question, even though we all know that President Biden won.
9: I don't answer the question because the Secretary of State, I do not participate in domestic political
4: issues. This is not about domestic political issues.
9: Oh, certainly
4: is. This is about our democracy.
9: You're asking me to opine, just like I don't do campaign rallies.
4: It seems like
9: I don't do, because as Secretary of State, we're not supposed to. That's been the long tradition of the department, and you should know that if you've been on this committee for any period of time.
4: Mr. Secretary, it seems like you have an issue admitting facts. You can't say that the president lost the 2020 election, just like you won't admit President Trump is losing this reckless war of choice, and just like you couldn't admit that the shoes the president bought you were too big. You clearly don't know what winning means, and not because the facts are unclear to you, it's because telling your the truth would cost you your job, and the American people are entitled to a secretary.
11: By the way, she's reading that.
13: I was going to say,
11: she's reading
13: that's
11: that.
13: Not only performative, she's reading it.
11: There's a script.
13: Yeah. And she ends every sentence and like a question.
11: Let's continue it. But she's that's Sarah Jacobs, Representative Jacobs. You can see it. Her eyes are scanning down. It's a script. Here we go.
4: Secretary of State, who tells them the truth even when the president doesn't want to hear it. And my constituents, our service members, deserve better. Mr. Chairman, I yield back.
9: I don't know what shoes she's talking about. What is she talking about?
12: Representative Burchett, you're recognized.
14: Thank you, Mr. Chairman. If you'd like to answer any of that.
9: Yeah, I don't know about the shoes.
14: I mean,
9: he gave me some Florsheim shoes. They're actually pretty good. They fit fine. I don't know what she's talking about. And maybe that's what she's referring to.
4: Your shoes look very nice today, Mr. Secretary.
9: How can you see them? They're way down here. We're talking about shoes. Are you guys kidding me? I mean, is this the Foreign Affairs Committee or is this like a circus? What is this?
11: Then we get to Scott Bessent before the Senate. And Representative Wyden from Oregon. Ready for this?
13: All right.
11: Here we go.
13: Okay.
11: All right.
13: Okay.
15: Chairman?
16: Yes.
15: Let's be clear here. Nobody is interested in the ramblings of a capo in the most corrupt regime in American history. We want to get some facts about this deal. That's what we're here for. Thank you.
16: Well, thank you. And I will ask my questions first today.
14: And we would like to hear what Adam Wyden and Jeffrey Epstein talked about. Your son's largest investment position was Rick's Cabaret. So did your son and Jeffrey Epstein talk about pole dancing as he begged him for money using your limited credibility?
16: I'm going to proceed with question.
11: I like the whispering.
13: Yeah.
11: And you can hear it.
13: Yeah.
17: Should we just proceed on this thing here? Where the hell are we going?
13: Whispering like Homer Simpson.
14: This is going to be great. Am I going to need a lawyer?
13: My gosh.
11: And then there's this. Here we go. This is, again, back to Rubio with Representative Madeline Dean, is it?
13: Mm.
11: Yeah, here, Pennsylvania 4th District. Here we go.
4: Distribution.
9: Well, because one of those were in cahoots with Hamas. And we saw an incredible amount of the aid flow into Hamas's hands.
4: Reclaiming my time. The aid was held up at the border by Israel, and you know it.
9: You've got to fix your rules here. You can't even answer a question.
4: You're not following the rules. You're very familiar with how this works.
9: No, I don't. I never served in the House. This is a weird rule. Will you ask a question and I can't answer?
4: Would you please add time to the clock?
16: Nope.
13: Nope. Nope. Wow. I love it.
11: I mean, it was,
13: I love it.
11: It was, and we have more coming up throughout the show, but it was just a complete, just a complete zoo.
13: Yeah. Yeah. Yeah, it was. And once again, what I take from it is, you know, Marco Rubio is vastly different as Secretary of State than he was as senator. And of course, you know, the behavior changes according to the office, and he kind of lined that out. You know, I'm not going to sit here and opine as Secretary of State. We don't do that. The shoes fit fine. What is this, a circus? And he doesn't back down. He doesn't back down anywhere. And this was one of the questions I had in the first term of Donald Trump. Because I thought to myself, where are the Republicans that are willing to fight once Donald Trump is no longer president? And we have a whole list. You know, it may be a short list. It's shorter than I want, certainly. But Marco Rubio is right there, right at the top, along with Governor DeSantis. I would throw in Governor Abbott of Texas. I don't think he's going to run for a national office. Maybe he will. I don't know. But, you know, Vice President Vance, these are people who don't back down.
11: You know, the other thing is that did you see that they were on Ted Lieu? I think I have this audio from Representative Lieu that was, you know, they're accusing Trump of falling asleep, that he's old and falling asleep.
13: Right.
11: Yeah. That you know, he needs a lot. And this is a guy that's probably up now.
13: Right.
11: He sleeps like, what, 4 hours maybe?
13: Yeah, maybe.
11: Four hours a day, but here's part of this back and forth.
18: We have not seen the president in 8 days. The American people deserve the truth. Okay. I yield back.
19: I don't even know how to respond to that, other than to tell you that it's absurd and ridiculous. And I can't believe we're in a Foreign Affairs Committee meeting in front of the House at an important time in American foreign policy.
18: Just keep lying, Secretary Rubio. Just keep lying.
19: I'm supposedly someone who thinks he's a medical expert when he's not. The truth of the matter is we had a cognitively impaired president in office a few years ago. That's a cognitively impaired president, but I don't like to talk about that because it weakens America. This president we have, this is a guy that literally doesn't sleep. He works day and night, long hours, every single day. I don't know if you haven't seen him in 8 days. I saw him yesterday. I didn't see him today, but yesterday because I was in Congress the day before. I talked to him at all hours of the day and night. He works inhumane hours. Okay, I've been on foreign trips with the president that he doesn't sleep in the whole flight. And everyone else is sleeping on the plane, and he's, you know, wandering the hallways looking for someone to wake up and talk to that people are. So I don't know what you're referring to, but he has an incredible amount of energy. I'm just telling you, you may not like his policies. You may not like his policies, you may not like the decisions he's made, but I assure you, this is not a president that sleeps or is cognitively impaired in any way, shape, or form, and in fact is incredibly active, much more so in many cases than much younger people that are around him. Those are facts. I see it every day. You're not going to agree because you have another narrative that you want to push.
13: And blank you if you can't handle the truth.
11: Well, the interesting thing was, I thought it was maybe a parody account from Hunter Biden yesterday.
13: Yeah.
11: Because he was saying the same thing as the president was holding the press conference.
13: Right, yeah.
11: And you had prominent, because I had to check it out. I'm like, this looks like it's Hunter Biden's, you know, X page. Mm-hmm. And you had, you know, Republicans in the media saying, you idiot, he's there right now. And the response was, well, that's a clone. That's not really him.
13: Yeah.
11: And I'm like, this has got to be a parody. But
13: right, yeah.
11: You had major Republican media people that apparently are on this site that believed it was Hunter Biden. And from what I could see, it was.

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2: And I think part of it is, you know, I don't think it had legs when Joe interrupted the interview between Whoopi and Jill Biden the other day. That story really didn't gain much attention. And I think it's because we've all come to learn that there is something wrong with Joe. And quite frankly, it's not funny. Quite frankly, it's very sad. And it's very sad that his family is a big part of this and isn't getting him care. It is clear they don't care about his well-being. Donald Trump doesn't stop working. Say what you will about, we've said it, you know, I don't know how many times, but more than once, that he'll talk to anybody at any time, including the media, almost to a fault. So sometimes to a fault.
3: Well, what I noticed yesterday is that almost everything, nobody wanted an answer from Rubio or Bessent.
2: No.
3: They didn't want them to justify the policies.
2: No.
3: It was just, let's not even talk, you know, and one of Marco Rubio's frustrations is this is the Foreign Affairs Committee. Talk about foreign affairs. I don't get involved in the politics of it.
2: Right.
3: Talk to me about what my job is, and he couldn't get them to do it.
2: Right.
3: And it was just like, you know, but at least he made it clear. He goes, look, this is why I'm here. I'm here. I'm Secretary of State. I don't get involved in the political end of it. You know, what do you want to know? And I want to find the one where he was, you know, that I got to find the one here. I thought I had it. I don't have it. I got to find it where one of the representatives asked him and said, well, you know, Kushner and Whitmer were over there talking to Iran and you were back at a party.
2: Yeah.
3: What are you talking about? And he says, number one, the vice president was there.
2: Mm-hmm.
3: Oh, and they said that, you know, the two people were over there and not confirmed. And he goes, well, the vice president was there.
2: Yeah.
3: The other two, the special envoy.
2: Yeah.
3: And the other one, yeah, Kushner's a private sector guy, but he's done this before.
2: Right.
3: And so he's part of the negotiating. But Vance was there, and I was constantly updating the president as to what's going on at the White House.
2: Right.
3: There was a party going on, but I was working to update and constantly in communication back and forth. But they were attempting, again, they didn't want the actual answers. They were attempting to make the case, you're just a party boy with the president and aren't doing your job.
2: Right.
3: You can't make that case for Marco Rubio.
2: No. Nope.
3: You know, and you can make the case, as he said about the president, you can disagree with his policies. We've disagreed with the president's policies at times. Well, we will today.
2: Mm-hmm.
3: Again.
2: Yep.
3: Because there's a couple of things where it just looks really weak.
2: Right.
3: Really weak right now, and we have no problem doing it. But the fact is, to sit there and say, to attack him in a way, to say that he's a Joe Biden, or he's worse than Biden.
2: Right.
3: Trying to make, you know, that analogy, or that Marco Rubio's just a partier who's not doing his job. I mean, you can't make that case.
2: No. No, you can't.
3: And I'm thinking to myself, you got to sell something. If you're going to sell something, it's got to have some type of obvious, obvious reality to it.
2: Right. Some kind of imagery, something.
3: Right.
2: And they don't. And, of course, every attempt right now, every chance to attack Marco Rubio in public, they're going to take. Because they know they also know he's on the top of the list for the GOP. He has a very strong future in the party if he wants it. Period. And he won't back down. They're afraid of him. They fear him.
3: We are Red Eye Radio.
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5: This is the sound of giraffes being placed on the endangered species list for the very first time. 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

0: We're on our radio. He's our party, and I'm Gary McNamara. Okay, we'll have that audio cut coming up on the bottom of the hour. I found it with Rubio, but I want to play this one. Al Green, not happy, probably, that he lost the primary.
1: Yeah.
0: Okay,
1: I guess, we have
0: this audio here.
1: Okay.
0: Right. Here we go. Ready for this?
1: Okay.
0: Talking to Mark Wayne Mullen. And he uses the word racist, and Mullen goes, "Are you calling me a racist?" But he was mumbling beforehand. You couldn't tell who he was talking to. But here's how this goes. Listen to this.
1: All right.
2: A racist, Mr. Secretary, would do what happened to Rudy.
3: Are you calling me a racist?
2: A racist.
3: I'm asking a question.
2: Reclaiming my time, asking to shut up.
3: That's a pretty.
2: Shut up. It's my time.
3: I'm not going to let anybody call me a racist, Chairman.
2: I never called him a racist. It's my time.
4: It is. Gentlemen, you'll suspend.
3: You will
4: gentlemen
3: not.
4: Suspend.
2: Tell him to shut up.
4: It'll gentlemen suspend. No.
0: Peace and love.
1: Yeah.
0: Love is all around.
1: Remember when the Democrats were preaching civility?
0: Yes. Serenity now. Apparently, he's upset. Al Green's upset at everybody now since he lost his primary.
1: Yeah. that's... He's not just mad at Trump. He's mad at everybody.
0: He's mad at everybody.
1: Yeah. Your own party rejected you, Al Green. How do you like that?

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1: All right. So here's the audio that we wanted to play. This is Representative Jackie Rosen with Secretary Rubio. This is the first audio cut that I heard yesterday. And I went, yep, that's why so many Republicans are looking at him for the presidency in 2028. He communicates effectively. Here we go.
3: Remind the American people that as the Secretary of State, your main duty as America's chief diplomat is to maintain our relations with foreign nations. This is why I was shocked to see that you were at a party with President Trump in Miami instead of accompanying Vice President Vance to Pakistan for negotiations.
4: What party was I at? I was at a party?
3: It's publicly reported, and there's photos there.
4: But what party? No, but you're going to say that. I'm going to answer it. I'm going to answer that question. That's an absurd statement. I was not at a party.
3: If I finish my paragraph, he can answer.
4: People are going to slander me. I'm going to answer it.
3: Steve Witkoff and Jared Kushner, both of whom were never confirmed by this body to be America's diplomats, accompanied the vice president in the negotiations. Even Iran's foreign minister was not there, yet you were not, was there, excuse me, and you were not. I just feel that's embarrassing for us, and it's embarrassing for you. So, Mr. Secretary, Congress represents the American people. We have the power to confirm who represents America abroad. We confirmed you to be our Secretary of State. We confirmed you to be in the negotiations that are happening. And it's just unthinkable to me that you are not, you are missing high-stakes negotiations or that you're not involved. It's sad.
5: Senator Rosen, your time's up. Secretary Rubio.
4: You're 100% inaccurate and 100% wrong. Here's why. Number one, the Vice President of the United States was there, and he wasn't confirmed by us, and he was elected by the American people. Okay, he is the second in line of the presidency of the United States. He was present. Mr. Witkoff is the president's envoy for negotiation for peace deals. Mr. Kushner is a private citizen that serves as an advisor on these functions. They were the team that we sent to Pakistan. I was not at a party. Where I was is next to the president. Because in the midst of those negotiations, I was in communications with them. And in fact, I think there is media reporting from that evening on how multiple occasions I went into a back room, I came back out and spoke to the president and was constantly updating him. On that evening, I spoke to Mr. Kushner and our negotiating team and Mr. Witkoff on at least 6 occasions, including twice on a secure line from the phone they had access to over there. So you don't know what you're talking about. You're just
5: Senator Rosen,
4: stuff
5: he
4: up.
5: Has the floor. Please.
4: I know your staff wrote up this cute statement for your TikTok video, but it's not true. And it's not real. That's not what happened. Okay? I'm the National Security Advisor and Secretary of State. I was co-located with the President in the midst of a high-stakes negotiation so that I could immediately inform him about events occurring halfway around the world. I was where I needed to be at that moment because we had a very capable team on the ground in Pakistan led by the Vice President, led by the Vice
1: President. There you go.
2: Yeah. It's, you know, and it's – I love the – your cute little TikTok video, because this is performative. This is what the Democrats have become. If you've got something there that's based in reality, that's one thing. If you want to go on a rant, that's the testimony when the opposition party is taking their time. It's always going to be a rant, but it should be reality based. It should be, this is what you did. Boom, boom, boom, boom, boom. And, of course, she's making it up as she goes along. She wants people to believe something that's not true. It is performative. It is trying to get a little clip that, and this is what they all want. It didn't work for Jasmine Crockett in the long run. Who knows if she'll make a return. It didn't work for a lot of them. I don't think it's working right now for AOC. We'll see if that turns around in 2028. But this performative nature that they have, it's one thing to get up there and perform. I've seen people on the right do it, but they're filled with the facts. The content of what they're saying happens to be true. And if it's not, you and I are the first to call them out on it. But this is performative in nature. These are children. These are people that know they either are pretending like they know nothing, and that's pretty stupid to do, or they're just stupid and know nothing.
1: Well, I think obviously what they're doing is they're trying to appease the far left. They really don't want to discuss what is going on. They really don't wish to discuss, you know, the issues. They want to make accusations, use all of, because what was happening to Rubio yesterday, they were using all the time just to attack him and then give him no chance to respond. And it was Republicans giving him some of their time to respond to the Democrats. My thing that I would do is I would say, you know, any question I would ask, please, if you could answer it within 20 seconds, because then I'll cut you off because I just don't, I have limited time. So here are my questions for you. You know, basically what is, you know, that's what I would do. I mean, I think that from my point of view, that on any particular issue, I would view the Democrat opposition, any question I have, would be a weak spot that I would be hitting. And I would know that within 10 seconds, I would either get an answer or they'd be BSing me and it would be obvious.
2: Yeah.
1: That's what
2: right.
1: I would do.
2: Right.
1: But
2: yeah.
1: The left, as we know, and we've talked about this a lot, have you ever noticed that it's the left that really wants to shut up the right and censor the right?
2: Mm-hmm.
1: And I know this because we do this every day.
2: Yeah, yeah.
1: And every time, probably one of the first times was when Air America went out of business, because I was using cuts from them all the time. The last thing I want to do is the Democrats with the insane narratives that they have, the last thing I want them to do is shut up. I don't want them to shut up.
2: No.
1: I want to ask them questions.
2: Yep.
1: They won't answer any questions.
2: Nope.
1: They don't want you to hear from the right, and they do not want to be cross-examined on the issues where they stand. They don't want to answer what they actually truly believe.
2: Right. No, they don't. They can't. And they can't get out there and own their own radical agenda. I mean, they push it in a way that, again, is performative, because what are they doing? Look at how they campaign. I mean, it's always about attacks and attacking the opposition. That's a given. But if you can't get them in their own words, then what have you got? Well, the GOP has this. This is our frustration with the Republicans. You've got them in their own words. Do it. We've seen you do it.
1: Right.
2: Campaign and make them. You've got the ads already built. All you have to do is approve, you know, do the approval thing at the end of it. I'm so and so, and I approve this message, and that's all you got to do.
1: Well, it's like, and believe me, we notice it. We even notice it when it happens on the Republican side.
2: Yeah.
1: Remember when Trump made the comment?
2: Yeah.
1: A couple of weeks ago, we know what he said, but the way he said it, we said that's going to be used in an ad against him.
2: Yeah.
1: Against the Republicans come
2: right.
1: November.
2: Yeah.
1: And
2: right.
1: What was that where he said, he doesn't, basically, when he fights a war, the consequences of prices don't matter. But the way
2: right.
1: that he said it was that I don't care about the consequences.
2: Right.
1: Of,
2: are you concerned about the prices of gasoline? And, you know, and that's not one of my concerns, you know, basically was the message. And you got to rephrase it when
1: right.
2: everybody's getting hit at the
1: right.
2: pump. We know what you're saying. You're saying the priority is to win the war, and it should be, and we're behind you on that. But and, you have to you right. you just have to rephrase it.
1: Right. And but we notice it immediately. We've been in this business long enough. It's like, okay, they're going to use that one. Yep. They're going to use that.
2: Yep. Yep.
1: And when we saw, you know, for example, Tallarico, mm-hmm. his own words are going to continue to be used against him, as is everything that that Plattner has done. Oh my gosh, we got some great audio coming up. That's turning into a complete zoo.
2: Yeah.
1: But that was what I got out of yesterday, really, with all the hearings. I went, well, nothing's ever going to be accomplished anymore because the Democrats really don't want to know the answers. They don't want to ask a question to find out what the answer is. And you can see they're all reading scripts.
2: Yeah.
1: And even in right. the back and forth with the one representative, she was just, you could see, she's just reading the script, making it sound like it's ad-lib, but obviously it wasn't ad-lib. She was just jumping, trying to, Rubio would say something, and she's scanning to find, it was almost like Corinne Jean-Pierre, but in yeah. fast yes. motion.
2: Yeah.
1: But in fast motion, right. she was scanning quicker than Corinne Jean-Pierre going, I don't know what I'm looking yeah. for.
2: Right. If you can't say it off the top of your head. Now, you know, if you're listing things, that's one thing. If you've got to, I want to remember to get to these points, that's one thing, and talking points. But if you cannot speak with conviction from at any point, then nobody's going to buy it.
1: Yeah.
2: You know, the left is buying it, the far left is buying it, but they're just as radical as you are. The rank and file are just as radical as you are because they keep wow. voting for you.
1: And someone might say, well, come on, guys, you can't do all this ad lib.
2: We do.
1: I've done it for...
2: we do.
1: Done it for over four decades.
2: Yeah.
1: So, I mean, it's like...
2: Right.
1: Yeah, it can be done.
2: Yeah.
1: Especially when you know what you believe. Got into a little bit of a discussion with an old boss of mine yesterday, and he's more liberal.
2: Mm-hmm. Mm-hmm.
1: And... we got into a discussion. I said, hey, here's what I don't like about the Democrats. Here's where I don't like where the Republicans are going.
2: Right.
1: And so he responded once and then about half hour later responded, I have to ask you, did you copy and paste that from something?
2: Uh-huh. Yeah.
1: Wow.
2: Yeah.
1: It's like,
2: no, they can't because, believe.
1: And I just wrote back, typical liberal response.
2: Well, it's
1: because it's like, I don't need to copy and paste anything. I don't need anybody else's opinion for me to give my opinion. I know what it is on, because I've done it so long, hundreds of topics. That's not bragging. That's just the reality of what you have to do when you're in this business this long.
2: Well, you don't get to stay in the game this long if you don't have that ability to speak from your convictions. You don't. You just don't. That's just the way it is. And, you know, that's, you know, we're decades in counting. I quit counting now because it makes me feel old every time I do. But you have to speak with conviction. The left can't do that.
1: We are Red Eye Radio.
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0: Here on our radio, he is Eric Carlin. I'm Gary McNamara. Breaking news from the Babylon Bee, their lead headline, California announces they have finished counting the votes. Ronald Reagan has won the 1966 governor's race. You know, it's interesting. You were telling me yesterday that the New York Times and Fox News said that those the races were called.
1: Yeah, that Bass had made it to the runoff.
0: That Bass
1: they didn't call anybody else, just Bass.
0: Oh, they just called Bass. Oh,
1: Yeah.
0: Because I was in, that's the one thing, because I never saw it. It didn't, you know, show either one.
1: Right.
0: And now, as we all know, the controversy comes in.
1: Right.
0: Well, it's not settled yet because the controversy that, you know, that it's getting closer for second and third as the mail-in ballots come in, and they're just at 66% of the votes.
1: Right.
0: So this thing could take weeks.
1: Yeah. It's funny how they can't get their votes done, but they can learn that they can put the check mark next to Bass's name. It happened, by the way, at 12:30. It was around 12:30 Central Time, a.m. So that means it was 10:30 p.m. out in California. They were already calling, you know, saying Bass had already made the runoff. Like, huh? We thought you're going to take your time on. And I mean,
0: they claim they're looking at these districts that are so Democrat that's impossible.
1: In fact, RCP had that 53% of the votes had been counted at that point, but New York Times had only 48% of the votes had been counted. And I thought, well, then hold on a second. Why are we putting any check marks by any names? But they did, and Fox News joined them. You know, eventually. So, yeah, I love that about Reagan, though. That's great. Great from the Babylon Bee.
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3: 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Gary McNamara and Eric Harley talk about everything from politics to social issues and news of the day. 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
0: All across America, we are Red Eye Radio. He is Eric Harley and I'm Gary McNamara.
1: Hi.
21: Hello.
1: And welcome.
0: Thanks for being here. All right. On Fox News yesterday, you had John Roberts and you had Britt Hume talking about the whole Scott Pelley firing, which just won't die away.
1: No,
0: inside the Beltway, will it?
1: No, it won't.
0: It just won't.
1: It won't.
0: It won't go away. I mean, probably. Well, the vast majority of Americans don't watch 60 Minutes. I mean, that's the thing. You can have 20. If you have 20 million viewers.
1: Mm-hmm.
0: That means 320 million people aren't watching.
1: Right.
0: Right. You know, if you have 15 million viewers, you can do the math. If you have 10 million, you can do the math. But I just, Britt Hume is just great on this.
1: Yeah.
0: Here we go.
1: All right.
0: Here we go.
22: Your take on all of this. You and I, most other people in this country have at times worked for people with whom we disagree on occasion.
23: Absolutely right, John. I've worked in this TV news business for more than a half a century, and I've worked for a lot of different bosses, many of whom I liked and admired, and a few who I did not. But I have always found a way to work with every one of them as best I could. I never thought myself some great guardian of journalistic integrity who wasn't open to the ideas of others with whom I might at least at first disagree. And I've never had a problem finding a way to do the work in a way that would please me and please whatever boss I had, or at least satisfied them. These 60 Minutes correspondents, led now by Scott Pelley, seem to think that they are the guardians of journalistic integrity. And certainly there are stars on that show. But, John, it's worth remembering what that show is, how that show works. Like all these television magazine shows, as prominent as the correspondents who narrate them and appear on camera seem to be, those shows are producer-driven. And these correspondents become famous largely because of the good work that is done by producers who go out and do the interviews, supervise the shooting and the editing of the pieces and so on, and the writing as well. And the correspondents come in to do a couple of interviews, narration, and appear on camera. So they get to be pretty big stars that way.
22: They do.
23: On a show, John, as you well know, which has for at least a significant part of the year, the best lead-in in television, which is to say the NFL on Sunday. So I think these people are a little self-important, to say the least.
22: Well, it appeared as though management was willing to look past that very public dressing down of Nick Bilton, who is the new executive producer. He sent this letter to Pelley. He said, quote, despite yesterday's misconduct, I had hoped that in sitting down with you today, we could find a path forward together. You made clear that you're not interested in such a path. Your antipathy to the future of the show has come through loud and clear, and I have heard you. I therefore write on behalf of CBS News Incorporated to inform you that your employment with CBS is terminated for cause, effective immediately. Seems that Pelley's strategy here was scorched earth.
23: Well, you know, it would have been one thing if this new executive producer at CBS had taken the helm and begun to put things together that Pelley found objectionable. But he hadn't done anything yet. Nope. He was just newly appointed. And Pelley seemed to think it was his job to take out after this guy without ever even giving him a chance. And even if that were the case, you have to remember in life that the boss is still the boss. And you know, if you're a subordinate employee, you don't get to run the place.
22: Yeah. You know, my
0: one of the things that probably, as you know, from you know, I look at what is how many years is it now? 45, whatever it is in this business. And I can't remember who the personality was. And they said they'll get to a point, and it's true. They said when you become more established in the industry, you will outlast as a talent. By the way, guys, don't bother the talent.
1: Yeah, leave them alone.
0: That's just a running joke around here, folks.
1: Yeah. Don't look the talent in the eye.
0: Don't look the talent in the eye. But I'll never forget someone telling me, you will outlast all management. You will go through a succession of management every couple of years. By the time you're done, you might have worked for 20 different managements, even if you stay at the same company.
1: Well,
0: including
1: CEOs and everything else. We have a great CEO now, but one of our past CEOs, you know, one of his speeches locally, he stopped in to say hi and says, remember, there's no I in Citadel. We were like, actually, there's two. Well, there's no me in team. Actually, there is. I mean,
0: But it's interesting. I mean, Eric and I, when we started working together a long time ago, you know, just said, you know, to anybody who's on our staff, you know, there's no yelling.
1: No.
0: If you want a little bit behind the scenes, there's no yelling. Nobody yells. And if we all aren't having a good time, then why are we here?
1: Right.
0: You know, and seriously.
1: We drink our bourbon and smoke our cigars the air.
0: No, there comes to a point where everybody is a professional. I remember as a boss. When I ran a radio station, and I even hired younger talent, but they were very, very, very, very motivated. And as I remember, I would listen to some of them, and there would be things that I would disagree with. And I remember one of the people made a mistake one time, and I'd heard it. I can't remember if it was dead air or whatever it was, and I knew that person was more upset than I was. Mm-hmm. Because I just knew and they came in sweating like 3 days later going, I'm sorry, I shouldn't have hidden this from you, but this happened the other day and it's just been driving me crazy. And I went, what? And he goes, you know, there was whatever it was, dead air. Said, I know, I heard it. You didn't say anything. I go, look at you. You're a mess. You know, what could I have done to make it?
1: I'm enjoying your suffering.
0: I go, what could I do to make it any worse? And I have had discussions with some of these people who used to work for me a long, long time ago, and they said, you know, you gave us so much freedom. And I said, well, the thing is, when you do what we do, I hired you because of what you do, knowing I'm going to disagree with about 10% of it, maybe 20% of it. Maybe I would do it differently. And if you come and ask me, or if we get into a discussion, yes, but I'm going to pound on that every day on you going, you're not doing exactly what I want, because I understand I'm hiring individuals.
1: Right.
0: I'm hiring you for your personality. Your personality is not my personality.
1: Right.
0: And so I always erred on the side of giving any radio personality who worked for me, giving them more leeway than reining them in.
1: Mm-hmm.
0: I made sure I hired the right people to begin with, though, because if you hire the wrong people, that can come back and bite you. But I did have a Scott Pelley moment myself once. Mm. And I've talked about this, that in all of my years, I only had one boss who, and it wasn't my immediate boss, it was the boss above my boss, who would tell me, doesn't like my opinion, doesn't like what I'm talking about. Wanted me to be much more of a in-your-face kind of personality.
1: Mm-hmm.
0: Didn't want me to be me.
1: Mm-hmm.
0: This person, when I was hired, was not in that position. Got it later on. Well, let's put it this way. This guy never gave up every single day sending my boss in to tell me I was doing the show wrong. And finally I had it. I had had it. And I walked into his office. And I just, I'm not get, what the F do you want from me?
1: Mm-hmm.
0: Said, what, and he actually said, I want you to be like this guy who used to work in that same radio market. And I said, good, well then, F and hire him because he just got fired again. You know, and I just said, I'm doing what I was hired to do. You came in afterwards. I am's who I am's.
1: Mm-hmm.
0: I don't think I said that. But I said it loud. The whole building heard it.
1: Yeah.
0: And I turned around and I walked out.
1: Yeah.
0: I said, if you don't like what I'm doing, then blanking fire me.
1: Yeah.
0: I mean, the curse words were flying. The only time I've ever done it. Now, the point I'm trying to make is you and I have worked together now for 21 years.
1: Mm-hmm.
0: We have had, not with this management, but we have had disagreements with management in the past. We've been respectful, but we have been, you know, no, what you're doing is wrong.
1: I've ended meetings.
0: Yeah. Yeah. But we've always tried to work with any management out there, understanding the business.
1: Mm-hmm.
0: as we do.
1: I would not, by the way, it wasn't a direct attack as it was with Pele.
0: No, it was always Pele.
1: It was not the soccer guy.
0: It was always Pele. It was always issue related. It was about something. No, nothing was ever personal.
1: No. In fact, it was about the purpose of the time spent and how much time it was taking away from
0: right.
1: producing the show. And that we need to right. spend more time on doing that and not doing nonsensical things. And so I ended the meeting and nothing was said beyond that. In fact, beyond that, we didn't have those meetings.
0: Yeah, that's right. I mean, that's the other thing. We have very few. Our management has a great deal of trust in us, and we really, really appreciate
1: yeah,
0: that.
1: Yeah, it wasn't a gauntlet thing, and I have respect for everybody.
0: Right.
1: And they could have. It was their right to say, well, we don't like that, and you're gone. But you know.
0: And the point is, we've never been hard personalities for management to deal with, ever.
1: No.
0: We've just never. We've never been that way at all.
1: Yeah.
0: And so when I did that to this particular, not my immediate boss, but the boss above him, that was a rare thing. Everybody was blown away. Nobody could believe that it was me.
1: Right.
0: And I'm just, you know, you ever get that person that will, you know, when you're a kid that came up to you and just put the finger in your chest and do that over and over again, and then finally you lose it?
1: Mm.
0: That's what happened to me. And I guess the only other time I lose it like that was when I couldn't control my temper, when I had the rage of a serial killer directed at myself because I couldn't hit that ball with a stick on the golf course.
1: And put it in that little hole, yeah.
0: Exactly, right. Yeah. That was, but I won.
1: Mm-hmm. The golf or?
0: I won that argument.
1: Mm-hmm.
0: And I won that argument.

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2: We'll be all right. And then after my show, I was called in, and it was him, the company's radio consultant who flew in from Houston, and my boss. And they said, guy who, you know, was telling me what, he's no longer a part of the show anymore. You do not report to him at all. You report to your immediate boss, as I was doing to begin with.
3: Right.
2: They took him out of it.
3: Yeah, yeah.
2: Well, and, you know, and so, but I think what they realized is I had a legit, I had totally legit points.
3: Well,
2: and
3: that's it.
2: There was no, I mean, there was nothing derogatory said about me. Nobody said you shouldn't have used that language. You shouldn't have done that.
3: Yeah.
2: Apparently my frustration, and they agreed with it, was communicated to the, you know, the president of the entire company.
3: Well, you know, and I had a debate on the air with a long-term sponsor. It was the CFO of a long-term sponsor. A very long term. And they spent a lot of money with us. But as they were coming in, I talked with management and said, I'm going to debate them on these points that had to do with trucking regulation. And I had that debate, very respectful, have great respect still today for that person that was on the air with us, and still have again, I just disagreed with their position. And I don't like pushing for more regulation. And we'll just leave it at that. Well, they, not long after that, they canceled. And management never came back to me. Because I told them, I said, look, it's okay. I don't mind them coming in, but there's no way around the fact that we have to serve our audience. And there is an issue here, and I have an issue with that issue. And we're going to have a friendly debate. And there was no pre-interview. I didn't tell them the points I was going to make. And they were okay with that. In fact, their company's lawyers flew in with him. And they weren't in studio, though. But it was very nice, respectful debate. And that's just the way it was. And I respected management. It's their real estate. They own the station. Mm-hmm. And all the stations were on. So that's why I wanted to give them a heads up. I just wasn't going to come at the guy without having that conversation first. It happened. The cancellation happened. They never came back. But I was not going to change my position on it.
2: Yeah,
3: I wasn't going to change who I am. And I wasn't going to change my conviction on a position because that doesn't serve anyone.
2: But with Pelly, I mean, makes a great point. You didn't even hear what they had to say yet. You just said automatically.
3: Yeah, right.
2: No.
3: Right.
2: And we know why.
3: And you attacked them.
2: We know why.
3: And made disparaging comments about management.
2: And we know why, because you believe that you would not be allowed to be a political activist anymore.
3: Exactly.
2: We are Red Eye Radio.
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5: How is drought continuing to impact the nation's pasture and rangeland conditions? USDA meteorologist Brad Rippey says for the latest conditions report for the period ending May 31st,
6: 42% of the nation's rangeland and pasture is rated very poor to poor. That's actually a 2-point improvement from the previous week, and 30% rated good to excellent. That is also a 1-point improvement from last week's 29%.
5: Favorable pasture and rangeland conditions are found in the Midwest and Northeast, as well as recovery in the South.
6: Now, in terms of lingering concerns, well, that's where we talk about the Great Plains, the Rocky Mountain states, and parts of the West.
5: With about 6 states in that region reporting pasture and rangeland conditions at 50% or greater, very poor to poor. I'm Rod Bain reporting for the U.S. Department of Agriculture in Washington, D.C.
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0: Over There Radio. He's Eric Cronin. I'm Gary McNamara. Now, one footnote to the story that I told when I had my Scott Pelley moment at a manager that was not my immediate boss, but above that, and I won.
1: Yeah.
0: Is I knew that I had to get out of there.
1: Yeah.
0: I knew that somebody in that high position, even though management, upper management, and the top management took my place, you cannot continue working in a place where you have done that to the big boss, locally.
1: Yeah.
0: And so 9 months later, I was gone. And I started interviewing immediately and was doing interviews. And then if that hadn't happened, I wouldn't have ended up here.
1: We've been blessed here for nearly over 21 years, but our 21 years together. And right now, such a great situation.
0: And it's a joy.
1: We got pros on the production team.
0: Yep.
1: We've got management that lets us do what we do and respects us, and we respect them, and it's just great. We're really blessed to be in the situation we are.
0: We are.

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1: To the 90s when they was fine. Mm. It wasn't no BBLs. It wasn't no breast implants.
2: Yeah.
1: It was all natural. 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
3: white
1: was
3: jeans
1: all
3: with some
1: butter beans,
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2: And thank you.
1: Yes. All right. So, you know, just very quickly with the Scott Pelley thing, and we've said it from the very beginning when Barry Weiss took over CBS News.
2: Mm-hmm.
1: We don't know if she's going to succeed. We don't know if there's a market
2: right
1: for that to succeed.
2: Right.
1: One thing I saw yesterday, which was said in a different way, but it's what we've said from begin with. They said the one mistake that CBS and Barry Weiss are making is that this isn't a startup.
2: Right.
1: And it's what we've said already. The problem that she's going to have is it's been a brand for decades leaning left.
2: Yeah.
1: It's been political activists. Have they done some good reporting? Yes. Have they done a ton of political activism to the left? Absolutely.
2: Yep.
1: Was there bias left? Do they have a lack? And you know, when the whole Pelley thing the other day, when this first happened, the problem I had with Pelley that would be, it, I think, equal and a part of why I saw his bias was the lack of real curiosity when I, as a viewer, is watching that, saying, why are you letting him get away with that? Ask that question, ask that question, ask this question, ask this question. Why aren't you asking this?
2: Right.
1: But then I came to realize, well, that's the bias. It's bias by omission. It's bias by not having the same curiosity when there's a lack of evidence being presented. And the Andrew McCabe interview, you know, that that we had played was a perfect example of that. There was a total lack of curiosity because it was all about the Russian hoax.
2: Right.
1: I think Bert Hume made a great point, though. And I know it because I was interviewed by Nightline once. I never talked to Ted Koppel. I mean, they did a 2.5-hour interview with me.
3: If you want to talk to Ted Koppel, we can arrange that.
1: Yeah, it was all producers. They did all the interviewing and everything else. And he makes a great point. It's producer driven. It's driven from behind the scenes, which again is one of the reasons you and I've never wanted to do TV.
3: Yeah, Dan Rather's people did an hour-long interview with me and used 0 seconds.
1: They did 2.5 hours with me and used 4 seconds and took me out of context. And I said, never again. Never. We'll never do. I don't. It'll make you famous. I could care less.
3: They only used 4 words. I hate all people.
1: they
3: had to really edit it, though.
1: I can't remember.
3: I hate my listeners, I think is what you said.
1: Yes. I hate them.
3: And my management. I think that's exactly what they cut it up to sound like.
1: Everybody, and that's together.
3: Yeah.
1: Everybody, go to hell.
3: Yeah.
1: 4.
3: Right. Especially women.
1: What?
3: How'd they get that in there? I never even said especially women.
1: Right. Throw some sexism. What? Get some sexism in there.
3: Now with AI, who knows what they could do?
1: But that's great. But these people become famous because of the work that's done behind the scenes.
3: Right.
1: So much of it's done. But I've always looked at it, and if you don't see the bias, it's very easy to spot the lack of curiosity. And
3: right.
1: To me, any reporter that I have, now again, I've been doing this for such a long time that I can pick out, you and I can sit there and we're screaming at the TV 10 seconds in going, no, ask this question.
3: Right.
1: No, you should have asked that question.
3: Right.
1: No, you should have done this.
3: And your follow-up should have been this.
1: Right, because my goal is not to win my political point. My goal is to get to the truth. I can't have a political point if I don't know what the hell's going on.
3: Yeah.
1: If you're talking to me in generalities, you're not going to get anywhere. It's one of the problems I always had with guests.
3: Mm-hmm.
1: And
3: yeah.
1: you too.
3: Yeah.
1: Is that they didn't want to answer your question. And
3: yeah.
1: They wanted to evade it, and you're evading my question.
3: I said to some morning show friends of mine, you know, because they said, yeah, we're going to have on the White House spokesperson. I said, why? Why? I mean, I know the answer. But I'm like, what are you going to get out of that person? You're never going to, it's, you and I can could have guests. Each of them would come on once.
1: Well, that's already happened.
3: You know, that's just
1: long
3: the way
1: time
3: it is.
1: Ago, yeah.
3: You know, and it, even with a sponsor.
1: Yeah.
3: You know, as I mentioned, and again, it's especially when there is, I have great respect for anybody who's willing to appear. If you're going to do that, then great. And it'll be a respectful debate until it goes otherwise based on.
1: Well, I'm not going to do, I'm not going to do Congress and I'm not going to do the CNN.
3: Right. Exactly.
1: I'm just not, that's to me, and guess it won't answer the question, then get upset when you call them on it. Don't waste my time.
3: Yeah, it's, you know, the perfect example of that was the whole gain of function debate between back and forth between
1: God, it was frustrating.
3: Rand Paul and Fauci, you know. And it was a missed opportunity over and over again. And it should have been Rand Paul saying, okay, I don't care what you call it, gain of function or not. It doesn't matter what it's called. It doesn't matter what you call it, what I call it.
1: Forget about the label.
3: Did you enhance, was there any enhancement? Was government money used? U.S. government money used, taxpayer money used to enhance this virus to make it more dangerous to humans?
1: Right.
3: Yes or no?
1: Right.
3: Yes or no?
1: Forget about the label of gain of function. We were screaming at Rand. We played that on the air going, what are you doing, Rand Paul? Just forget about the label of it, the title of it. Talk about the specifics. Did you do this?
3: Because and the reason is it's like, you know, because I think there was so much from that did bring stuff to the surface from Rand Paul going after Fauci. So I consider it overall a win. But it's, you know, it's like, oh, you were 1 inch from the goal line. You know what I mean? It was right. It was an opportunity to get him right there on record. And it was a missed opportunity. And those are the things, you know, that's the thing. That's why you and I don't do TV interviews or appearances, even on friendly television shows. We've been asked before, and usually it's schedule driven. It's kind of hard when in my case you're not sleeping all day. But no, it's hard because they're you know, their schedule is right. Much different than ours. But beyond that, you have even with friendly, you know, if it were Fox News or Newsmax, and we got friends at both places, and you know, we love Glenn Beck and his people and all that. Over the years, we've had friends all over television. But you get a tiny moment, and you and I are used to having hours every night where we can sit down and explain why we believe what we believe. And you can't do that in 2 or 3 minutes.
1: Well, for me. And I did when I was in Rockford in Chicago, I did some panel discussions, and it was pretty good because the host was really, really, really, really just top of the line.
3: Yeah.
1: And I really enjoyed that. That was early in my career.
3: Yeah.
1: And I really, really, really, really enjoyed that.
3: Yeah.
1: But it's become so incredibly predictable that I don't even want to waste my time anymore with the question that's the wrong premise.
3: Exactly. Yeah, because
1: you and I would be arguing the question that they'd be
3: exactly. Okay,
1: that's the wrong question to ask. Here's
3: exactly.
1: Here's the question to ask, not this one.
3: Well, and as Britt Hume points out, what's going on behind the scenes in television is really what's driving it, and that's why you and I can't rewrite what the questions are right on the fly. We can't do that. We can't have that conversation because it's already the producer and everybody and the hosts have already decided this is going to be the question. Well, if it begins on the wrong premise, as I've said for years, everything that follows, if they start something on a premise, it may sound logical in terms of what they're saying after that, but it still is on the false premise. And if you don't start with the right question, then there's no point in moving on.
1: Well, you know what the perfect example of that was? Mm-hmm. And we go, it goes back a couple of years, was Don Lemon on CNN with the Malaysia flight.
3: Yeah.
1: I mean, that was a perfect example of it, as Brett Hume talked about, it being producer-driven.
3: Yeah.
1: So they're all in there in the meeting beforehand. And you know it because you could see.
4: They had graphics.
1: They had graphics and everything else. So this was, they sat in the meeting and talked about it. And I don't know who came up with it. They said, some of our listeners are asking whether the Malaysia flight, could have been sucked into a black hole.
3: Yeah, there are all these crazy theories, even the black hole.
1: And so we'd like to ask all the, and Mary Schiavo was there, remember? Her, you know, probably one of the world's best experts on plane crashes.
3: Top of the game.
1: You know, and she's just, you know, the look on her face, and she was so nice. She just said, well, you know, even if there was a tiny black hole, it would suck in the entire solar system, or whatever. But the fact is, they were running the graph, and that was producer driven.
3: Yeah.
1: And I can't imagine being in a. Could you imagine you and I being in a meeting? All right, some listener asks if it's going to go be a black hole. Let's take that guy. You know, Gary, Eric, go on the air and talk about and ask these incredible scientific experts whether it could be a black hole. You and I go, are you out of your freaking mind?
3: You're right.
1: I'm going to look like a complete ass.
3: Yeah, exactly.
1: Can't do that.
3: Well, the first question would be, what are the possibilities? Can you list the logical possibilities of this flight of where it could be based on what we know in the investigation? Because these theories are kind of crazy out there, and in today's world, it gets that way when you get to that part of the internet.
1: Yeah,
3: you know. So lay it out for us. Let's use your investigative mind, which we have great respect for. Can you list the possibilities?
1: You don't have to kiss butt that much.
3: No, I think it's usually it works out for you. I would. Hey, I made you coffee.
1: Oh, you're right. I'm sorry. You're right.
3: it's a very simple.
1: You win.
3: It's a very simple question.
1: Yeah.
3: Can you list the possibilities?
1: Right.
3: Now, you know, certainly the vast ocean has to be at the top of the list. Somewhere in the ocean.
1: Pilot suicide.
3: One of the other theories is that the plane landed somewhere. But can you, based on your investigative mind, what would those possibilities be? What would you be looking for?
1: Right.
3: It's very simple. Then, you know, it demonstrates that there's no critical thinking that is applied. Because as you mentioned, and we always go back to the meeting thing, in television, they have a lot of meetings.
1: Yeah, they sat in a meeting and said, okay, let's do the black hole thing.
3: They're building the graphics.
1: Right. Well, the other example would be Tucker Carlson now saying, I never spoke and really said what I wanted to on Fox News because it was all driven by the producers. And we're like, you probably shouldn't be saying that because people are saying, oh, so these weren't even your opinions that you took for such a long time?
3: Right.
1: It's like, so.
3: You had fans when you were on Fox News.
1: So you were just a puppet?
3: Right. Well, that wasn't you?
1: You were just a puppet of Fox and you got paid for it and you stayed there for such a long time until they fired you?
3: Wow.
1: We are Red Eye Radio.
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5: 32.

0: He's Eric Carlin, and I'm Gary McNamara. I think it was the former reporter Terry Moran that was talking about yesterday, saying, corporate censorship, and I'm thinking to myself, were you saying the same thing for X?
1: Right.
0: Yeah. It's like corporate censorship.
1: Right.
0: But that wasn't, it wasn't with Twitter, it wasn't the corporate censorship that got us. It was the cooperation with intelligence agencies and the FBI, former FBI agents, and how they were tied, so much to the anti-Trump, deep state, whatever you want to call it at that time.
1: Yep.
0: That was the problem.
1: Right.
0: But if you wish to censor, and we know that they, if you use some kind of language today, they will do it.
1: Mm-hmm.
0: But as for opinions, no, they don't censor anything.
1: No.
0: Now. And they did back then, as we know.
1: Right.
0: We know it. There was an effort. There was an effort to shut people up
1: during COVID. It was on every platform. Right. It didn't matter.
0: Right. And the Hunter Biden laptop, we've never seen anything like that. Where you kept, it wasn't just a person, it was one of the major newspapers in the United States that they said, sorry, you can't get on.
1: And Facebook, remember, Zuckerberg went on Rogan, and that was his version of the Twitter files, basically, saying they came to us, and it was like, oh, so it was going on everywhere. And that was government controlling that narrative.

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0: It's Red Eye Radio. Gary McNamara and Eric Harley talk about everything from politics to social issues and news of the day. Whether you're up late or you're just starting your day, welcome to the show from the Relief Factor Studios. 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
17: All across America, we are Red Eye Radio. He is Eric Harley, and I'm Gary McNamara. Good morning.
18: Hello.
17: Thank you for being here this morning.
18: Happy Thursday.
17: All right, it's time to explain the War Powers Act again.
18: Here we go.
17: I'm looking to hear Fox News. Trump suffers a rare House defeat as bipartisan vote moves to withdraw troops from Iran conflict.
19: Yeah, no.
17: Congress cannot demand troops leave.
18: Nope.
17: Iran.
18: Well, they can demand all they
17: want
18: to.
17: Well, I mean, or troops leave, but there are no troops in Iran.
18: They can
17: demand. There may be some undercover.
18: They can demand, but it's a non-binding demand.
17: Right. It's non-binding.
18: Yeah.
17: When we hear all this talk about the War Powers Act, every administration since the War Powers Act came out in the 70s, Democrat and Republican, some have said, you know, even the Trump administration will abide by some of it because we want to keep you informed. But we are under no constitutional obligation to do so.
18: Right.
17: And it's this simple. This is the way the Constitution runs, whether you like it or not.
18: Right.
17: And that is the fact that the Constitution makes it clear. The president is commander in chief.
19: Yep.
17: Congress has got the purse strings. What would they do here if the Senate, you know, votes also and the Senate comes out and votes and says, yes, we've got the Senate and the House saying, withdraw troops from Iran. It's meaningless legally.
18: Right.
17: They'd have to cut money to do it. I don't think that's ever happened in the history of the country.
18: Yeah, that's a great point.
17: And so I don't. Right. To get there, I can't see that happening.
18: Right.
17: Especially, you're never going to get that through the Senate. You're never going to get the 60 votes for that.
18: No. No.
17: No. And that would not be in the reconciliation bill. Even though it's spending money, I guarantee Republicans, you know, would not do that. But, how many crossed the line?
18: Four on that one. Yeah.
17: Okay. Massey, of course. Barrett, Michigan. Fitzpatrick, Pennsylvania. Davison from Ohio were the lone Republicans.
18: Well, and they made it sound like the headlines made it sound like because it would be, you know, one of the headlines is GOP-led House defies Trump, you know, reigns Trump in, stuff like this. You know, and it's four members of the GOP. The first thing I thought of was margins. This is why you want a clear victory. In the House and the Senate, you want to have as many seats as you can. This is the whole idea with redistricting, not only to hold the majority in the fall, but also maybe to gain more of a majority. I would hope that that would happen. But when you've got a slim margin here, this is what could happen. So it's not. Again, it's non-binding. Now, what it does, the effect that it has, I mean, I don't know that the resolution itself has the great effect. I think the effect is already in play, and it's something we've talked about, and that is, all right, the president has a conundrum here with the war, with gas prices, even though they've come down some. You've got, again, how long can you go on with, we're in talks? People are impatient. Now, 47 years we've been dealing with Iran, and so I don't have confidence that there's going to be a real deal with Iran, because you don't have a deal unless we have control, all of it, in our possession or in our full control, all of their enriched uranium. We mentioned that. But you can't make a big boots on the ground move if you were going to do that before November, because the American people don't want it. Now, you don't have that.
17: Look,
18: so.
17: You've got Republicans in Congress going, Mr. President, what's going on here?
18: Yeah. Yes.
17: You know, you've there's a couple of reasons. One, and you and I were talking about this in the pre-show meeting, you're negotiating stuff that you already had.
18: Yeah, right. Yeah.
17: You know, the Strait of Hormuz, that was already open. Now, granted, the Iranians let you do that, and we've asked the question, well, why can't the U.S. go in there and really go after Iran and stop that? What is holding them, the United States military, from doing that? That question hasn't been answered. There may be a great answer to that.
18: Control of the islands is my concern and my question. And I don't know. There is obviously an answer. I just don't know what that is. Right. Why can't we gain control of those islands?
17: And the other thing is when the president said yesterday, well, I mean, Iran's not really a big thing. You saw that, right?
18: Right, yeah.
17: Don't do that.
18: Yeah.
17: And then the other thing where he just said, well, you know, he was talking to the reporter and saying, well, you know, the Iranians have already agreed to give up the nuclear materials.
18: Yeah. Yeah.
17: You know, and then he said it again, repeated again. Yeah. They've already agreed to give up the nuclear materials.
18: Mm-hmm.
17: You know, I don't know whether they'll change their mind or not. I don't care. Republicans that are looking at this and have supported the president don't care what the Iranians are telling him they will promise. The only thing that matters is what would be the verification process that they would agree to.
18: Right.
17: Doesn't matter if they go, oh, yeah, we're willing to give up the nuclear weapons. Oh, okay, fine. No. The only way they're willing to give up the nuclear weapons, or excuse me, the nuclear material, is if they agree to the verification process to the United States. Everything else is diddly and squat.
18: Right.
17: Doesn't mean anything.
18: Yeah.
17: And so when I hear that from the president, I'm like, stop it. Because one of the things I heard, you saw it on social media. Well, yeah, we won the strategic war, but we're losing the ceasefire.
18: Oh, that's a very interesting phrasing.
17: Yeah.
18: And that's a great point. I don't think we're losing, but politically.
17: I'm talking politically.
18: Yeah, politically, you're not winning, so you're losing. And here's the thing. This is, you know, another thing that came out yesterday. It was a big story for me, but the U.S. brokering the deal between Israel and Lebanon. And that shows you that Trump right now wants, look, we can't be rocking anybody's boat, even though, you know, we have certain targets when it comes to Iran that they're still hitting. And they're calling them defensive moves, like some of the missile sites the other day that Iran is hitting neighboring countries with, and
17: Kuwait,
18: and all of that. You know, that's fair game, and you would expect in a situation like this, because Iran's not going to quit doing that. With Israel and Lebanon reining in Netanyahu at least for the moment, you know. You got to get him on the phone and say, slow the roll. You everything right now has to be at a point where I can do what I'm doing and I don't have to worry about, because as soon as, you know, everything goes into chaos politically, it's not going to work for it. Right. It's not working for him anyway.
17: There is no,
18: but it's not going but to there, certainly not.
17: But there
18: work.
17: Is no ceasefire. That's
18: for,
17: the thing
18: for Iran.
17: For Iran and the
18: yes.
17: United States,
18: yes.
17: right?
18: And, no, there isn't.
17: And it could and the problem is, what is the president's negotiating point?
18: Right.
17: His only negotiation hammer against Iran or against anybody is, you're dead if you don't agree to it.
18: Mm-hmm.
17: Or we're back in and we're going to do something. The Iranians, nobody believes. They believe the president has gone as far as he is going to go. That's what they believe. I'm not mm-hmm. saying the president won't.
18: Right.
17: But up to this point, because now it's over 8 weeks of a 2-week ceasefire, that Iran has not compromised on anything. What would
18: right.
17: give you the impression that they now will? They're not paying attention to what the president's threats are.
18: Right.
17: And the only thing that makes a deal is if they actually believe, and this would be the leadership in there of the Iranian Revolutionary Guard, you're dead if you don't agree to it. They don't believe that. And
18: right.
17: the other thing I've said is they believe, well, we may be dead either way.
18: No, I think that's the best point you've made all along here. The best point that's been made as to where we are right now. If the leadership with the IRGC believes they don't, you know, they don't have a win and they're not going to survive either way, then they're going to fight till the end. And, you know, that's the question, is do they believe? They know exactly what the situation is in the U.S. They know politically what's going on. They know that gives them leverage. Where they lose, where they're losing is, of course, we're the U.S. We could, I mean, we can stomp them. We don't want to kill civilians. That's not the point. We want the enriched uranium, period. And that's it. That's the goal. Because until you have that, you know, if you have an agreement of, oh, we'll keep it, but we won't use it to, no, you don't get to keep it. That's the until it's in our possession. So the other part of the losing side for Iran is the other nations in the Middle East that right now, they're the neighboring countries that are, I don't know what's going on. A couple of weeks ago, it looked as if, because they had called, you know, the president, according to the president, and told him, you need to continue your ceasefire and let us do some talking. And the president posted about that. He mentioned names specifically about which leaders were going to be negotiating with Iran. And nothing really came of that as of yet.
17: Right, because that was supposed to be a day or two. Well,
18: to finish the point, if it looks like they're negotiating to where it will be surrendered to one of those, you know, the materials would be surrendered to one of those nations, you know, I guess that would work because eventually then we have control of it.
17: I might have thought 5 weeks ago or
18: 2 weeks ago when they announced it, I thought that's a possibility. Right. I don't think that now.
17: Right. Well, because the thing is, why would they concede to them and not us?
18: Well,
17: either way, the only thing that the United States and the allies have is that the United States will go back and kill those leaders.
18: Right.
17: That's it, because they're not going to take out the infrastructure. They're not going to take out the grid.
18: Yeah, yeah.
17: They're not going to do that. They don't want to do that to the Iranian people. The only bargaining chip you have is that you're going to go in and take them out, and the Iranians believe the president does not have the political will to do that. They may be wrong, but what they believe, otherwise they would have come to some agreement. We haven't moved forward. There hasn't been any movement at all as of right now that we know publicly that the president, and if there was movement, he would talk about it. Mm-hmm. You know he would. There's been no movement

0: right now, and we're not hearing anything. The last we heard is basically the original story that he was wounded severely, and he has not been seen. He has not recorded any messages. It's only been written messages that have been put out on his behalf. We don't know that they're coming from him. We don't know that he actually exists still. And there's your conundrum. So then who are you dealing with? And I really believe that's what has right now Intel baffled, because they still don't know who remains at the top. I don't think they have a clear understanding. It's possible he is alive. And then your loyalty there is, again, if the guard is saying, well, we're dead one way or the other, they're going to be loyal to the end, even if he's not alive.
1: I just want to get back to the War Powers Act, just so people understand it, because I'm reading it here from the Fox News. The successful War Powers vote is largely symbolic loss for Trump, given the expected presidential veto and the lack of a veto-proof majority. Even if Congress did cobble together a supermajority to force a president's hand, it's unclear whether Trump would ultimately withdraw U.S. forces. Trump administration officials have repeatedly argued the 1973 War Powers Resolution is unconstitutional. What they left out is, as has every presidential administration.
0: Yep.
1: It's that simple.
0: Yep.
1: Congress cannot pass a law dictating what the powers of the commander-in-chief are.
0: Right.
1: That can only be through a constitutional amendment.
0: Right.
1: That's why it's really meaningless.
0: Yep. Yep. It goes nowhere. Yeah. It's non-binding.
1: But it does show in the Iranians, all right, the political will is against it, and they're looking. That's
0: yes.
1: why the Iranians, they may be wrong. We'll find out.
0: Right.
1: But the Iranians believe the president will not finish this.
0: Yep, that's my point earlier. That's the leverage they believe they have, that politically this is not a win for him right now.
1: We are Red Eye Radio.
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3: 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In addition to operating costs, many governments impose no idling laws and regulations with fines as high as $25,000. 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

0: good. 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
1: Yes.
0: Remember that time we did the lightning round? We asked Jesus, say, okay, when you pee, are you going to go to the toilet?
1: Or the shower.
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0: Still, you said, no, man, I'm going to go to the toilet. 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
2: Still arguing, yeah. 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

0: We are Runout Radio. He's Eric Lee, and I'm Gary McNamara. You know, even with Rubio speaking yesterday, which I think he did a pretty good job, but when he laid out basically what the minimum requirements are, which is Iran must reopen the Strait of Hormuz and commit to future talks on curtailing its nuclear program before Washington will lift its blockade on Iranian ports or ease financial sanctions on Iran, that's weaker than where we were before we started the war.
1: Yeah, right.
0: That's the problem.
1: Right. Yep.
0: And again, if people are paying attention, and when Trump, you know, when this thing started, unconditional surrender to now, if you open up the Strait of Hormuz, which was open before we went in, and you commit to future talks on your nuclear material, well, then we'll ease the blockade of Iranian ports and ease financial sanctions, which means let them get more cash. Are you kidding me? You can't sell that politically to the conservatives that backed you and your hardline stance when we went in February.
1: Right.
0: That's the political problem the president has.
1: Yeah. You can't, again, overpromise and underdeliver. And the overpromise would be the original demands.
0: Yeah.
1: You know, complete surrender. And then then you go through, well, okay, well, if you do this or just do this. Now, biding your time until November, and then all of a sudden, November 4th, you go in, that's one thing, but still, politically, it's not working for you now. So what do you do now?

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1: 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Why? Because we told you so.
2: Listen, do what you're told.
1: And listen, and you can listen when you choose. I love this. I just saw this on X.
2: Yeah.
1: Margot Cleveland. You ready here? Oh, jeez. All right. It just, hang on.
2: She's the greatest.
1: I had it on my phone. Here it is.
2: Yeah.
1: My number one memory of 60 Minutes is the feeling of dread and anxiety I felt hearing the ticking clock and knowing that the weekend was over and Monday was almost here.
2: You know what? That hits home because you know what it was? When that ticking clock started as a kid, when that ticking clock started, it was dad was going to say, all right, bath time. Let's round it up, finish up homework, whatever you got to do. You know, it was, yeah, the weekend was over. And for, you know, I don't know if she was relating that to younger years, you know, school age years. But for me as a kid, it was like, oh, great. This clock is ticking. That's my clock ticking, counting down to bedtime.
1: You know what it was for me as a kid? Mm-hmm. And I still think of it today if I hear the theme song of the program.
2: Yeah.
1: For me, it was Bonanza.
2: Oh, yeah.
1: Bonanza, for the majority of its 14-year run,
2: right,
1: was on Sunday night.
2: It wasn't. And didn't they have the Wonderful World of Disney?
1: Wonderful World of Disney.
2: When that came on, occasionally I got to stay up and watch it. No,
1: oh,
2: not always.
1: The what was it called? The college. Oh.
2: Hmm.
1: Remember they used to bring colleges in and they would, you know, it was the, what was that called?
2: Hmm.
1: I just remember the guy going, and here's the toss up. And it would be, you know, basically a, asking questions to do three different kids from, you know, two different colleges.
2: Oh, yeah, yeah.
1: They would
2: yeah.
1: compete. I forgot what that was
2: yeah.
1: called, the college debate. I forgot.
2: Yeah.
1: Jeez, I got mind blank there.
2: Right.
1: But those, that Disney and Bonanza.
2: Yeah.
1: And I would think, I remember thinking, oh man. It's funny because when you look back at your youth, that I remember, those things you remember, I got to go back to school. And the other thing I remember, and I talk about this every time we get to Labor Day.
2: Yeah.
1: That my entire, yeah. even as an adult, when yeah. I lived in New York, when I lived in Buffalo,
2: mm-hmm.
1: there was, excuse me, there was a sense of sadness when Labor Day hit.
2: Yeah.
1: Because it was the end of summer.
2: Right.
1: As opposed to the beginning which of summer, which began after Memorial Day.
2: Yeah.
1: Which was like, and that's the one thing that I miss down here.
2: Yeah.
1: Is when you live up there, there is, you know that your summer is Memorial Day till Labor Day.
2: Growing up, I was going to say, and, growing up in Texas, I knew summer was over when Christmas music started, you know?
1: Yeah. Well, no, for me... That's why I always laugh when like Labor Day, and I think about that, and now Labor Day to me means two more months of summer, and I call it after yeah. Labor Day, and when you get into October,
2: yeah.
1: I call that Buffalo summer, because
2: yeah.
1: it's no longer
2: okay.
1: in the 90s, you know, it's 82, 83 degrees, like
2: yeah.
1: that.
2: Yeah.
1: And again, I had to travel to New York last week. I had put my jeans off. My jeans were already gone. My jeans were... already packed away,
2: yeah.
1: you know, for the summer. And I went, oh, geez, what the temperature's going to be in the 40s in Buffalo? And that was a week after Labor Day. But that was the beginning of when you just mentally started your summer. So,
2: mm-hmm.
1: yeah, those are things. But I had that all the way as an adult, that it was like Labor Day. Oh, man, oh, the summer's over.
2: Yeah, yeah.
1: But, boy, you packed a lot into that time.
2: Yeah.
1: So there you go.
2: Yeah, thank you. Thank you, Margo, for
1: yes,
2: that inspiration.
1: That was just great. All right, yeah. Now let's get to Plattner. And before we get to the Wall Street Journal article yesterday about the senator's meeting with him, this is Batya Unger Sargon on CNN. Now, remember, she is a former Democrat liberal.
2: Yeah.
1: All right?
2: Right.
1: As is, by the way, Barry Weiss. I did see this. Somebody posted yesterday. Do Democrats and liberals know that Barry Weiss is a Democrat? Do they know she's a liberal? Because you think about it, the whole Barry Weiss against Scott Pelley is liberal versus liberal.
2: Yes.
1: That's what it's about.
2: Yes.
1: You know, she You know, that was the, she, you know, like Schellenberger and Taibbi,
3: yep,
1: they weren't conservative Republicans.
3: Nope.
1: You know, all the people in the Twitter files, it's the same thing when you look at a Jonathan Turley or you look at an Alan Dershowitz. You know, now Dershowitz has given up being a Democrat. I don't know. Yeah. Turley hasn't said he has. But they're viewed. I mean, Jonathan Turley is viewed as MAGA.
3: Yeah.
1: Jonathan Turley's not MAGA.
3: No.
1: It's like, what?
3: No.
1: And so, and if you look at it too, what's his name? Roy Teixeira, who wrote The Liberal Patriot.
3: Yeah.
1: You know, he had to stop, you know, they lost all their funding because he was like, you guys are too radical. You need to be like this.
3: Mm-hmm.
1: And even though he's still a Democrat, basically they said, sorry, your publication goes away. Either you're a radical or you don't have funding to have The Liberal Patriot. We used to read from it all the time. He still posts stuff out there and he's being interviewed now, which is really good. But that's the point. They're not going to moderate. They don't want to spend any money on talking about moderation at all. But understand, this Barry Weiss against Scott Pelley is not Republican versus Democrat.
3: Right.
1: It's not Trump MAGA versus anti-MAGA.
3: Right.
1: Wow.
3: Right, yeah.
1: I'm thinking of Star Trek. Don't mix MAGA with anti-MAGA.
3: Yeah, exactly.
1: Here this is... again, another former Democrat liberal on CNN talking about Graham Plattner. It is our Kamanazi update. Here we go.
4: All right. I'll just say my grandfather's whole family was murdered in the Sobibor concentration camp. Graham Plattner doesn't just have a Nazi tattoo. For 18 years, he had a tattoo of the concentration camp guards on his chest, and he knew what it was. He knew what it was. And to hear people compare that to anything else in the public sphere in America is insane. And it is insanely offensive. These people who are defending him called me and every other MAGA person a Nazi for 10 years because we voted for someone who we thought would improve the lives of working class Americans. And now they are lining up and defending a guy who had a Nazi tattoo, which he knew about, for 18 years. It is so insane to act like anything Donald Trump did was anywhere close to having a Totenkopf on his chest for 18 years. This guy is a Nazi, and Democrats are lining up behind him because they think he can win.
3: Yeah.
1: I mean, it's,
3: yeah.
1: Well, I mean, it's, I think about it, you know, what, again, this week and last week, the one thing I got out of this is, you know, the defenders of him. It first started a couple of weeks ago when we started with the they started with the fact that but he was angry. He only got the concentration camp tattoo when he was angry.
3: Right.
1: So he's an angry Nazi is okay. Democrats should be supporting angry Nazis.
2: It's justified as long as you're mad. Are you happy about it? No. Okay, you're in.
1: Well, I was mad, so I voted for Donald Trump. Nazi!
2: Nazi!
1: Unacceptable Nazi!
3: Yeah.
1: Well, you know, I support Israel, and I support the Jews.
3: Oh,
1: so
3: my
1: I voted for Donald Trump. Nazi!
3: Nazi! Well,
1: but he's
2: not the one with the tattoo.
1: Right, and he supports the Jewish people. He's doesn't have a Nazi tattoo. He's a Nazi.
3: Yeah.
1: Doesn't matter. Nothing has to make sense anymore at all. Then the Wall Street Journal article yesterday.
3: Yeah.
1: It's like Bernie Sanders. Is there anything else? You got anything else?
3: Yeah.
1: You know, did you vacation in the Soviet Union? Oh, no, I'm sorry. That was me.
2: That was me. Did you scream about millionaires and billionaires until you became a millionaire yourself? And, oh, no, that was also me.
1: Same thing, Elizabeth Warren. You know, there's no sexual harassment, no sexual assault. No. He goes, no. There'd be no more problem out there. And I saw somebody quote, Well, except for the Nazi thing.
3: I would. My first question would have been, do you plan to shave before the election? I'm just asking. Yeah.
1: Well, just with a Nazi mustache.
3: Yeah.
2: Right. That'd be funny. You ask him to shave and he comes back with a Hitler mustache. No. Finish.
3: Oh, man.
1: You just can't.
2: He's only trying to clean up his facial hair.
1: Right, exactly.
2: That's all.
1: He's trying to look more presentable.
2: Yeah.
1: It's a Hitler mustache.
2: Well, what about slicking his hair down to the side, too? He just wants to look nice.
1: He's got a new girlfriend.
2: He's wearing a German
1: uniform.
2: He's
1: got a new girlfriend now. He divorced his wife. Ava what? That's
2: yeah, exactly. Oh, my gosh. Oh, my gosh. Yeah, it's bad when you got to go to, and this is, yesterday, it was clear. I've been believing this for a few days now. But it was clear yesterday when he shows up and has to appeal to the Senate Democrats. Mm-hmm. You got to make your case. And, you know, saying, no, the worst of the rumors are not true. Define the worst of the true rumors. What do you consider worst? Because you're the one at one point that made a decision to get a Nazi tattoo.
1: Well, you know, it's just so funny because when they talk about the far right and the far left, and we said, well, actually being a Nazi is considered on the far right. So when I saw yesterday, Harry Enten talking about that 47% of Democrats want the party to move to the right, I had a question to go, okay, you mean moderate to more conservative principles or become Nazis? Right. I wasn't sure.
2: We need some clarification on this, please. Yeah. Wow. I'm telling you, man.
1: But I mean, it's just, and I mean, the rumors are out there that a ton more stuff is coming. Anybody who is claiming that, you can view as, Republican influencers.
3: Yeah.
1: Say, I've not seen it, from another source. Like CBS, it may be run by, lifelong liberal Democrats who are now moderating, especially when it comes to, unbiased news reporting.
2: Right. Well, but, you know, that, and there's the problem is that for everyone in the party, for the Democrats, not the rank and file, but everybody in, you know, that's in office or part of the Democratic Party officially, there you have to be concerned. Because, you know, he can say, no, there's nothing that's going to come out. And then all of a sudden someone comes out and makes a claim.
1: Well, that's what happened last week.
2: Yeah. I mean, that's you know, if
1: we went through that,
2: you
1: already
2: can keep saying nothing else. And then more claims. Good luck. See where it goes.
1: Wow.
2: Yeah.
1: It's a, by the way, now for him and the Democrats, this is a very long time until election day.
2: Yes. Oh, it's like light years.
1: I know.
2: Yeah.
1: We are Red Eye Radio.
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0: We are Run It Radio. He's Eric Carly, and I'm Gary McNamara. You know what kind of a news cycle we live in?
1: Yeah, what?
0: Nobody is talking about the aliens anymore.
1: No.
0: Remember that? Remember all the stuff? It's going to come out. We're going to get the proof.
1: Yeah.
0: Nothing.
1: Nope.
0: Nothing.
1: No, because they're all on Capitol Hill.
0: We're going to find out that the aliens are here.
1: Yeah, they are.
0: You know, put on your sunglasses. They live.
1: Yeah.
0: I got to watch that again.
1: It's a great movie.
0: That's one of the, I think that's one of the best B sci-fi movies ever.
1: Oh, great, yeah. You know, cult classic.
0: Cult classic, yeah.
1: Yeah, yeah, for sure.
0: And the fight in the alleyway is just, it goes on forever.
1: Yeah.
0: With Roddy Piper and what's the guy? Not David Keith. Keith David? Yeah.
1: Hmm.
0: Yeah. It goes on for the longest time.
1: Yeah.
0: Until they find out that the drone's watching them. From the aliens.
1: Yeah, yeah.
0: Remember, when you put on the glasses, obey.
1: Obey.
0: Obey. Obey.

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0: to the 90s when they was fine. It wasn't no BBLs. It wasn't no breast implants.
1: Yeah.
0: It was all natural. It
2: white
0: was
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0: all
2: with some
0: butter beans,
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0: black eyed peas, and neck bones and cornbread fed in the 90s. 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
1: And you know I got the hot spot with music, movies, and more. 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

0: Now, it's Red Eye Radio. Gary McNamara and Eric Harley talk about everything from politics to social issues and news of the day. Whether you're up late or you're just starting your day, welcome to the show from the Relief Factor Studios. This is Red Eye Radio.
1: All across America, we are Red Eye Radio. He is Eric Harley, and I'm Gary McNamara. Good morning. Hello.
2: You would think after 42 years I would learn how to turn on the button. That's the toughest part of this job. I'm still working on it.
1: Hey, thanks for the coffee.
2: Hey, you're welcome.
1: Eric made me a coffee.
2: I did, in honor of the late Bill Mack, my old partner, going back to the old all-night show on WBAP, which he started in 1969. When I first started with him, the first night we went live, he said, "Son, let me go make you a cup of coffee." And he comes in with a cup of coffee. It was the greatest thing ever because he knew that I was nervous about getting it right. We had our first affiliate was joining us and is still with us today, WJR in Detroit. And it was a beautiful thing. And so today, which just started, June 4th would have been his birthday. So happy birthday, Bill. We know you're up there looking down on us.
1: Well, let's
2: probably shaking your head.
1: Let's just clarify this.
2: Yes.
1: Clarify this. Not
2: yes.
1: Clarify. Clarify.
2: Yeah. All right.
1: You did not start with him in 1969.
2: I did not. Yes. I would have been 3 years old. I probably would have wanted to. I was still living in Omaha at that point. So that would have been hard to commute. I did not. He started the all-night show back in March of 1969. And earned the name the Midnight Cowboy because that was the Oscar winner of Picture of the Year, Midnight Cowboy. So a trucker called him from a truck stop back then. Of course, no cell phones. He had to put a bunch of dimes in a phone in the booth. And he called him and said they should call you the Midnight Cowboy because you're on the radio. You play country music and you're on at midnight. So they should call you because there's a movie out called The Midnight Cowboy that's getting all these awards. And then the rest is history. But no, I did not start with Bill. I did listen to him all of my life growing up. When you grow up in Texas, all the greats. Bill Mack, Ron Chapman, Hal Jay. My gosh, the list is endless. Kid Craddock, all of them.
1: You ready?
2: I'm ready. What do you got? Bo and Jim.
1: Did you get the feeling that nothing will be accomplished ever again in any type of testimony with Congress?
2: Yeah, yes, yes, yes. Listen, I don't know if the shoes are too big or not.
1: No.
2: Are you talking about that testimony?
1: No, that's just the that happens to be
2: okay.
1: That happens to be the first one that I have here.
2: Okay, all right.
1: And this is Marco Rubio before the House.
2: Yeah.
1: Foreign Affairs Committee.
2: Right.
1: All right, here we go.
2: Okay.
1: All right.
3: Last question for you. Mr. Secretary, who won the 2020 presidential election?
4: I'm not here to answer a question. We're talking about 2020. This is a Foreign Affairs Committee.
3: Okay, great. You can't answer the question, even though we all know that President Biden won.
4: I don't answer the question because as Secretary of State, I do not participate in domestic political
3: issues. This is not about domestic political issues.
4: Oh, certainly
3: this is about our democracy.
4: You're asking me to opine, just like I don't do campaign
3: rallies.
4: It
3: seems like
4: I don't
3: you,
4: do because as Secretary of State, we're not supposed to. That's been the long tradition of the department, and you should know that if you've been on this committee for any period of time.
3: Mr. Secretary, it seems questions. Like you have an issue admitting facts. You can't say that the president lost the 2020 election, just like you won't admit President Trump is losing this reckless war of choice, and just like you couldn't admit that the shoes the president bought you were too big. You clearly don't know what winning means, and not because the facts are unclear to you, it's because telling the truth would cost you your job, and the American people are entitled to a secretary.
1: By the way, she's reading that.
2: I was going to say,
1: she's reading
2: that's
1: that.
2: Not only performative, she's reading it.
1: There's a script.
2: Yeah. And she ends every sentence and like a question.
1: Yeah, let's continue it. But she's that's Sarah Jacobs, Representative Jacobs.
2: Yeah.
1: You can see it. Her eyes are scanning down. It's a script. Here we go.
3: Secretary of State, who tells them the truth even when the president doesn't want to hear it. And my constituents, our service members, deserve better. Mr. Chairman, I yield back.
4: I don't know what shoes she's talking about. What is she talking about?
5: Representative Burchett, you're recognized.
2: Thank you, Mr. Chairman. If you'd like to answer any of that.
4: Yeah, I don't know about the shoes. I mean, he gave me some Florsheim shoes. They're actually pretty good. They fit fine. I don't know what she's talking about. And maybe that's what she's referring to.
3: Your shoes look very nice today, Mr. Secretary.
4: Well, how can you see them? They're way down here. We're talking about shoes. Are you guys kidding me? I mean, is this the Foreign Affairs Committee or is this like a circus? What is this?
1: Then we get to Scott Bessent before the Senate and Representative Wyden from Oregon. Ready for this?
6: All right.
1: Here we go.
6: Okay.
1: All right.
6: Okay.
7: Chairman?
8: Yes.
7: Let's be clear here. Nobody is interested in the ramblings of a capo in the most corrupt regime in American history. We want to get some facts about this deal. That's what we're here for. Thank you.
8: Well, thank you, and I will ask my questions first today.
2: And we would like to hear what Adam Wyden and Jeffrey Epstein talked about. Your son's largest investment position was Rick's Cabaret. So did your son and Jeffrey Epstein talk about pole dancing as he begged him for money using your limited credibility?
8: I'm going to proceed with my question.
1: I like the whispering.
6: Yeah.
1: And you can hear it.
6: Yeah.
1: Should we just proceed on this thing here? Where the hell are we going?
2: Whispering like Homer Simpson. This is going to be great. Am I going to need a lawyer?
6: My gosh.
1: And then there's this. Here we go. This is, again, back to Rubio with Representative Madeline Dean, is it? Mm. Yeah, here, Pennsylvania 4th District. Here we go.
9: Distribution.
4: Well, because one of those were in cahoots with Hamas. And we saw an incredible amount of the aid flow into Hamas's hands.
9: Reclaiming my time. The aid was held up at the border by Israel, and you know it.
4: You've got to fix your rules here. You can't even answer a question.
9: You're not following the rules. You're very familiar with how this works.
4: No, I don't. I never served in the House. This is a weird rule. Will you ask a question and I can't answer?
9: Would you please add time to the clock?
2: Nope. Nope. Nope.
6: Wow. I love it.
1: I mean, it was,
6: I love it.
1: It was, and we have more coming up throughout the show, but it was just a complete, complete zoo.
2: Yeah. Yeah. Yeah, it was. And once again, what I take from it is, you know, Marco Rubio is vastly different as Secretary of State than he was as Senator. And of course, you know, the behavior changes according to the office, and he kind of lined that out. You know, I'm not going to sit here and opine as Secretary of State. We don't do that. The shoes fit fine. What is this, a circus? And he doesn't back down. He doesn't back down anywhere. And this was one of the questions I had in the first term of Donald Trump. Because I thought to myself, where are the Republicans that are willing to fight once Donald Trump is no longer president? And we have a whole list. You know, it may be a short list. It's shorter than I want. Certainly. But Marco Rubio is right there, right at the top, along with Governor DeSantis. I would throw in Governor Abbott of Texas. I don't think he's going to run for a national office. Maybe he will. I don't know. But, you know, Vice President Vance, these are people who don't back down.
1: You know, the other thing is that did you see that they were on Ted Lieu? I think I have this audio from Representative Lieu. That was, you know, they're accusing Trump of falling asleep, that he's old and falling asleep.
6: Right.
1: Yeah. That you know, he needs a lot. And this is a guy that's probably up now.
6: Right.
1: He sleeps like, what, 4 hours maybe?
6: Yeah, maybe.
1: Four hours a day, but here's part of this back and forth.
10: We have not seen the president in 8 days. The American people deserve the truth. Okay. I yield back.
4: I don't even know how to respond to that, other than to tell you that it's absurd and ridiculous. And I can't believe we're in a Foreign Affairs Committee meeting in front of the House at an important time in American foreign policy.
10: Just keep lying, Secretary Rubio. Just keep lying.
4: Supposedly someone who thinks he's a medical expert when he's not. The truth of the matter is we had a cognitively impaired president in office a few years ago. That's a cognitively impaired president, but I don't like to talk about that because it weakens America. This president we have, this is a guy that literally doesn't sleep. He works day and night, long hours, every single day. I don't know if you haven't seen him in 8 days. I saw him yesterday. I didn't see him today, but yesterday because I was in Congress the day before. I talked to him at all hours of the day and night. He works inhumane hours. Okay, I've been on foreign trips with the president that he doesn't sleep in the whole flight. And everyone else is sleeping on the plane, and he's, you know, wandering the hallways looking for someone to wake up and talk to, that people are. So I don't know what you're referring to, but he has an incredible amount of energy. I'm just telling you, you may not like his policies. You may not like his policies. You may not like the decisions he's made. But I assure you, this is not a president that sleeps or is cognitively impaired in any way, shape, or form. And in fact, is incredibly active, much more so in many cases than much younger people that are around him. Those are facts. I see it every day. You're not going to agree because you have another narrative that you want to push.
2: And blank you if you can't handle the truth.
1: Well, the interesting thing was, I thought it was maybe a parody account from Hunter Biden yesterday.
2: Yeah.
1: Because he was saying the same thing as the president was holding the press conference.
2: Right, yeah.
1: And you had prominent, and I had to check it out. I'm like, this looks like it's Hunter Biden's, you know, X page. Mm-hmm. And you had, you know, Republicans in the media saying, you idiot, he's there right now. And the response was, well, that's a clone. That's not really him.
2: Yeah.
1: And I'm like, this has got to be a parody. But
2: right, yeah.
1: You had major Republican media people that apparently are on this site that believed it was Hunter Biden. And from what I could see, it was.
2: Yeah.
1: You know, you just don't know who the bots are, but these are, you know, and so it was like amazing. And you saw it all over social media. Democrats were saying, we haven't seen the president in 8 days as he was talking.
2: Yeah.
1: As he was doing the press conference.
2: Right.
1: I mean, it's just, they're trying to make this case.
2: They went after the one reporter that wasn't smiling.
1: Oh yeah,
2: and you know, Kevin
1: Collins,
2: but there, it's, this is the worst attempt at a Jedi mind trick that the Democrats have tried to pull so far. For them, there was nothing wrong with Joe Biden until the debate, and then everything was wrong with Joe Biden, and then now it's as Trump is talking, we haven't seen him in 8 days. They want to wave their hand in front of someone's face like a Jedi and say it as if it's so and make people believe it like a Jedi mind trick. It's lame. Move on to something else. Again, you know, the same thing. I would say what Marco Rubio says, Secretary Rubio, lining out very clearly. This guy doesn't sleep. We've known this, by the way, about him for years. For years. And he, whether it was when he was in the private sector or when he started running for office and then became president, the guy doesn't sleep. And this, you know, this whole attempt, and I think part of it is, you know, I don't think it had legs when Joe interrupted the interview between Whoopi and Jill Biden the other day. That story really didn't gain much attention, and I think it's because we've all come to learn that there is something wrong with Joe, and quite frankly, it's not funny. Quite frankly, it's very sad, and it's very sad that his family is a big part of this and isn't getting him care. It is clear they don't care about his well-being. Donald Trump doesn't stop working. Say what you will about, we've said it, you know, I don't know how many times, but more than once, that he'll talk to anybody at any time, including the media, almost to a fault. Sometimes to a fault.
1: Well, what I noticed yesterday is that almost everything, nobody wanted an answer from Rubio or Besant.
2: No.
1: They didn't want them to justify the policies.
2: No.
1: It was just, let's not even talk, you know, and one of Marco Rubio's frustrations is this is the Foreign Affairs Committee. Talk about foreign affairs. I don't get involved in the politics of it.
2: Right.
1: Talk to me about what my job is, and he couldn't get them to do it.
2: Right.

0: was there.
1: Mm-hmm.
0: Oh, and they said that, you know, the two people were over there and not confirmed. And he goes, well, the vice president was there.
1: Yeah.
0: The other two, the special envoy.
1: Yeah.
0: And the other one, yeah, Kushner's a private sector guy, but he's done this before.
1: Right.
0: And so he's part of the negotiating. But Vance was there, and I was constantly updating the president as to what's going on at the White House.
1: Right.
0: There was a party going on, but I was working to update and constantly in communication back and forth. But they were attempting, again, they didn't want the actual answers. They were attempting to make the case, you're just a party boy with the president and aren't doing your job.
1: Right.
0: You can't make that case for Marco Rubio.
1: No.
2: Nope.
0: You know, and you can make the case, as he said about the president, you can disagree with his policies. We've disagreed with the president's policies at times. Well, we will today.
1: Mm-hmm.
0: Again.
1: Yep.
0: Because there's a couple of things where it just looks really weak.
1: Right.
0: Really weak right now. And we have no problem doing it. But the fact is, to sit there and say, to attack him in a way, to say that he's a Joe Biden. Or right. He's worse than Biden.
1: Right.
0: Trying to make, you know, that analogy, or that Marco Rubio's just a partier who's not doing his job. I mean, you can't make that case.
2: No. No, you can't.
0: You can't. And I'm thinking to myself, you got to sell something. If you're going to sell something, it's got to have some type of obvious, obvious reality to it.
2: Right. Some kind of imagery, something.
0: Right.
2: And they don't. And, of course, every attempt right now, every chance to attack Marco Rubio in public, they're going to take. Because they know they also know he's on the top of the list for the GOP. He has a very strong future in the party if he wants it. Period. And he won't back down. They're afraid of him. They fear him.
0: We are Red Eye Radio.
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0: Where would I run you? He's our party, and I'm Gary McNamara. Okay, we'll have that audio cut coming up on the bottom of the hour. I found it with Rubio, but I want to play this one. Al Green, not happy, probably, that he lost the primary.
1: Yeah,
0: okay,
1: I guess.
0: We have this audio here.
1: Okay,
0: right. Here we go. Ready for this?
1: Okay.
0: Talking to Mark Wayne Mullen, and he uses the word racist, and Mullen goes, are you calling me a racist? But he was mumbling beforehand. You couldn't tell who he was talking to, but here's how this goes. Listen to this.
1: All right.
2: A racist, Mr. Secretary, would do what happened to Rubio.
3: Are you calling me a racist?
2: A racist.
3: I'm asking a question.
2: Reclaiming my time, ask him to shut up.
3: That's a pretty...
2: Shut up. It's my time.
3: Excuse I'm not going to let anybody call me a racist, Chairman.
2: I never called him a racist. It's my time.
4: It is. Gentlemen, suspend.
3: He will not.
2: Tell him to shut up.
4: Gentlemen, suspend. No.
0: Peace and love.
1: Yeah.
0: Love is all around.
1: Remember when the Democrats were preaching civility?
0: Yes. Serenity now. Apparently, he's upset. Al Green's upset at everybody now since he lost his primary.
1: Yeah. Yeah, that's, this is, he's not mad at Trump. He's mad at everybody.
0: He's mad at everybody.
1: Yeah. Your own party rejected you, Al Green. How do you like that?

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0: man. We got GP in the building with us, man. Yes. Happy to have you, man.
1: Yes, yes, yes.
0: Remember that time we did the lightning round? We asked Jesus, say, okay, when you pee, are you going to go to the toilet?
1: Or the shower.
0: The shower?
2: Yeah.
1: I remember that.
0: Still, you said, no, man, I'm going to go to the toilet. 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
1: Yeah, I remember that.
2: Still arguing, yeah. 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
1: And he's Eric Carly, and I'm Gary McNamara. 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
1: All right, so here's the audio that we wanted to play. This is Representative Jackie Rosen with Secretary Rubio. This is the first audio cut that I heard yesterday, and I went, yep, that's why so many Republicans are looking at him for the presidency in 2028. He communicates effectively. Here we go.
3: Remind the American people that as the Secretary of State, your main duty as America's chief diplomat is to maintain our relations with foreign nations. This is why I was shocked to see that you were at a party with President Trump in Miami instead of accompanying Vice President Vance to Pakistan for negotiations.
4: What party was I at? I was at a party?
3: It's publicly reported, and there's photos there.
4: But what party? No, but you're going to say that. I'm going to answer it. I'm going to answer that question. That's an absurd statement. I was not at a party.
3: If I finish my paragraph, he can answer.
4: People are going to slander me. I'm going to answer it.
3: Steve Witkoff and Jared Kushner, both of whom were never confirmed by this body to be America's diplomats, accompanied the vice president in the negotiations. Even Iran's foreign minister was not there, and you were not. I just feel that's embarrassing for us, and it's embarrassing for you. So, Mr. Secretary, Congress represents the American people. We have the power to confirm who represents America abroad. We confirmed you to be our Secretary of State. We confirmed you to be in the negotiations that are happening. And it's just unthinkable to me that you are missing high-stakes negotiations or that you're not involved. It's sad.
5: Senator Rosen, your time's up. Secretary Rubio.
4: You're 100% inaccurate and 100% wrong. Here's why. Number one, the Vice President of the United States was there, and he wasn't confirmed by us, and he was elected by the American people. Okay, he is the second in line of the presidency of the United States. He was present. Mr. Witkoff is the president's envoy for negotiation for peace deals. Mr. Kushner is a private citizen that serves as an advisor on these functions. They were the team that we sent to Pakistan. I was not at a party. Where I was is next to the president. Because in the midst of those negotiations, I was in communications with them. And in fact, I think there is media reporting from that evening on how multiple occasions I went into a back room, I came back out and spoke to the president and was constantly updating him. On that evening, I spoke to Mr. Kushner and our negotiating team and Mr. Witkoff on at least 6 occasions, including twice on a secure line from the phone they had access to over there. So you don't know what you're talking about. You're just
5: Senator
4: making
5: Rosen,
4: stuff
5: he
4: up.
5: Has the floor.
4: I know your staff wrote up this cute statement for your TikTok video, but it's not true. And it's not real. That's not what happened. Okay? I'm the National Security Advisor and Secretary of State. I was co-located with the President in the midst of a high-stakes negotiation so that I could immediately inform him about events occurring halfway around the world. I was where I needed to be at that moment because we had a very capable team on the ground in Pakistan led by the Vice President. Led by the Vice
1: President. There you go.
2: Yeah. It's, you know, and it's, I love the your cute little TikTok video, because this is performative. This is what the Democrats have become. If you've got something there that's based in reality, that's one thing. If you want to go on a rant, that's the testimony when the opposition party is taking their time. It's always going to be a rant, but it should be reality based. It should be, this is what you did. Boom, boom, boom, boom, boom. And, of course, she's making it up as she goes along. She wants people to believe something that's not true. It is performative. It is trying to get a little clip that, and this is what they all want. It didn't work for Jasmine Crockett in the long run. Who knows if she'll make a return. It didn't work for a lot of them. I don't think it's working right now for AOC. We'll see if that turns around in 2028. But this performative nature that they have, it's one thing to get up there and perform. I've seen people on the right do it, but they're filled with the facts. The content of what they're saying happens to be true. And if it's not, you and I are the first to call them out on it. But this is performative in nature. These are children. These are people that know they either are pretending like they know nothing, and that's pretty stupid to do, or they're just stupid and know nothing.
1: Well, I think what obviously what they're doing is they're trying to appease the far left. They really don't want to discuss what is going on. They really don't wish to discuss, you know, the issues. They want to make accusations, use all of, because what was happening to Rubio yesterday, they were using all the time just to attack him and then give him no chance to respond. And it was Republicans giving him some of their time to respond to the Democrats. My thing that I would do is I would say, you know, any question I would ask, please, if you could answer it within 20 seconds, because then I'll cut you off because I just don't, I have limited time. So here are my questions for you. You know, basically what is, you know, that's what I would do. I mean, I think that from my point of view, that on any particular issue, I would view the Democrat opposition, any question I have, would be a weak spot that I would be hitting. And I would know that within 10 seconds, I would either get an answer or they'd be BSing me and it would be obvious.
2: Yeah.
1: That's what
2: right.
1: I would do.
2: Right.
1: But yeah. The left, as we know, and we've talked about this a lot. Have you ever noticed that it's the left that really wants to shut up the right and censor the right?
2: Mm-hmm.
1: And I know this because we do this every day.
2: Yeah, yeah.
1: And every time, probably one of the first times was when Air America went out of business because I was using cuts from them all the time. The last thing I want to do is the Democrats with the insane narratives that they have, the last thing I want them to do is shut up. I don't want them to shut up.
2: No.
1: I want to ask them questions.
2: Yep.
1: They won't answer any questions.
2: Nope.
1: They don't want you to hear from the right, and they do not want to be cross-examined on the issues where they stand. They don't want to answer what they actually truly believe.
2: Right. No, they don't. They can't. And they can't get out there and own their own radical agenda. I mean, they push it in a way that, again, is performative, because what are they doing? Look at how they campaign. I mean, it's always about attacks and attacking the opposition. That's a given. But if you can't get them in their own words, then what have you got? Well, the GOP has this. This is our frustration with the Republicans. You've got them in their own words. Do it. We've seen you do it.
1: Right.
2: Campaign and make them. You've got the ads already built. All you have to do is approve, you know, do the approval thing at the end of it. I'm so-and-so, and I approve this message, that's all you got to do.
1: Well, it's like, and believe me, we notice it. We even notice it when it happens on the Republican side.
2: Yeah.
1: Remember when Trump made the comment a couple of weeks ago? We know what he said, but the way he said it, we said that's going to be used in an ad against him.
2: Yeah.
1: Against the Republicans come November.
2: Yeah.
1: And what was that where he said, he doesn't, basically, when he fights a war, the consequences of prices don't matter. But the way that he said it was that I don't care about the consequences.
2: Right. Are you concerned about the prices of gasoline? And, you know, and that's not one of my concerns, you know, basically was the message. And you got to rephrase it when everybody's getting hit at the pump. We know what you're saying. You're saying the priority is to win the war, and it should be, and we're behind you on that. But and, you have to you just have to rephrase it.
1: Right. And but we always we notice it immediately. We've been in this business long enough. It's like, okay, they're going to use that one. Yep. They're going to use that. Yep. Yep. And when we saw, you know, for example, Tallarico, mm-hmm. his own words are going to continue to be used against him, as is everything that that Plattner has done. Oh, my gosh, we got some great audio coming up. Oh, that, yeah. That's just that's turning into a complete zoo.
2: Yeah.
1: But I just that was what I got out of yesterday, really, with all the hearings. I went, well, nothing's ever going to be accomplished anymore because the Democrats really don't want to know the answers. They don't want to ask a question to find out what the answer is. And you could see they're all reading scripts.
2: Yeah.
1: And even in right. the back and forth with the one representative, she was just, you could see, she's just reading the script, making it sound like it's ad lib. But obviously it wasn't ad lib. She was just jumping, trying to, Rubio would say something, and she's scanning to find, it was almost like Karine Jean-Pierre, but in yeah. fast yes. motion.
2: Yeah.
1: But in fast motion, right. she was scanning quicker than Karine Jean-Pierre going, I don't know what I'm looking yeah. for.
2: Right. If you can't say it off the top of your head. Now, you know, if you're listing things, that's one thing. If you've got to, I want to remember to get to these points, that's one thing, and talking points. But if you cannot speak with conviction from at any point, from any point, then nobody's going to buy it.
1: Yeah.
2: You know, the left is buying it, the far left is buying it, but they're just as radical as you are. The rank and file are just as radical as you are because they keep wow. voting for you.
1: And someone might say, well, come on, guys, you can't do all this ad lib.
2: We do.
1: I've done it for...
2: we do.
1: Done it for over four decades.
2: Yeah.
1: So, I mean, it's like...
2: Right.
1: Yeah, it can be done.
2: Yeah.
1: Especially when you know... what you believe. Got into a little bit of a discussion with an old boss of mine yesterday, and he's more liberal.
2: Mm-hmm. Mm-hmm.
1: And we got into a discussion. I said, hey, here's what I don't like about the Democrats. Here's where I don't like where the Republicans are going.
2: Right.
1: And so he responded once, and then about half hour later responded, I have to ask you, did you copy and paste that from something?
2: Uh-huh. Yeah.
1: Wow.
2: Yeah.
1: It's like
2: no, they can't because, believe.
1: And I just wrote back, typical liberal response.
2: Well, it's,
1: I don't need to copy and paste anything. I don't need anybody else's opinion for me to give my opinion. I know what it is on because I've done it so long, hundreds of topics. That's not bragging. That's just the reality of what you have to do when you're in this business this long.
2: Well, you don't get to stay in the game this long if you don't have that ability to speak from your convictions. You don't. You just don't. That's just the way it is. And, you know, that's, you know, we're decades in counting. I quit counting now because it makes me feel old every time I do. But you have to speak with conviction. The left can't do that.
1: We are Red Eye Radio.
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0: We are Red Eye Radio. He's Eric Carly, and I'm Gary McNamara. Breaking news from the Babylon Bee, their lead headline, California announces they have finished counting the votes. Ronald Reagan has won the 1966 governor's race. You know, it's interesting. You were telling me yesterday that the New York Times and Fox News said that those the races were called.
1: Yeah, that Bass had made it to the runoff.
0: That Bass
1: they didn't call anybody else, just Bass.
0: Oh, they just called Bass. Oh,
1: Yeah.
0: Because I was in, that's the one thing, because I never saw it. It didn't, you know, show either one.
1: Right.
0: And now, as we all know, the controversy comes in.
1: Right.
0: Well, it's not settled yet because the controversy that, you know, that it's getting closer for second and third as the mail-in ballots come in, and it's just at 66% of the votes.
1: Right.
0: So this thing could take weeks.
1: Yeah. It's funny how they can't get their votes done, but they can learn that they can put the check mark next to Bass's name. It happened, by the way, at 12:30. It was around 12:30 Central Time, a.m. So that means it was 10:30 p.m. out in California. They were already calling, you know, saying Bass had already made the runoff. It's like, huh? You're going to take your time on.
0: They claim they're looking at these districts that are so Democrat that's impossible.
1: In fact, RCP had that 53% of the votes had been counted at that point, but New York Times had only 48% of the votes had been counted. And I thought, well, then hold on a second. Why are we putting any check marks by any names? But they did, and Fox News joined them. You know, eventually. So, yeah, I love that about Reagan, though. That's great. Great from the Babylon Bee.
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3: 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Gary McNamara and Eric Harley talk about everything from politics to social issues and news of the day. Whether you're up late or you're just starting your day, welcome to the show from the Relief Factor Studios. This is Red Eye Radio.
26: All across America, we are Red Eye Radio. He is Eric Harley and I'm Gary McNamara. Hi.
1: Hello. And welcome.
26: Thanks for being here. All right. On Fox News yesterday, you had John Roberts and you had Britt Hume talking about the whole Scott Pelley firing, which just won't die away.
1: No,
26: inside the Beltway, will it?
1: No, it won't.
26: It just won't.
1: It won't.
26: It won't go away. I mean, probably. Well, the vast majority of Americans don't watch 60 Minutes. I mean, that's the thing. You can have 20. If you have 20 million viewers.
1: Mm-hmm.
26: That means 320 million people aren't watching.
1: Right. Right.
26: You know, if you have 15 million viewers, you can do the math. If you have 10 million, you can do the math. But I just, Britt Hume is just great on this.
1: Yeah.
26: Here
1: yeah.
26: we go.
1: All right. Here we go.
27: Your take on all of this. You and I, most other people in this country have at times worked for people with whom we disagree on occasion.
28: Absolutely right, John. I've worked in this TV news business for more than a half a century, and I've worked for a lot of different bosses, many of whom I liked and admired, and a few who I did not. But I have always found a way to work with every one of them as best I could. I never thought myself some great guardian of journalistic integrity who wasn't open to the ideas of others with whom I might at least at first disagree. And I've never had a problem finding a way to do the work in a way that would please me and please whatever boss I had, or at least satisfied them. These 60 Minutes correspondents, led now by Scott Pelley, seem to think that they are the guardians of journalistic integrity. And certainly there are stars on that show. But John, it's worth remembering what that show is, how that show works. Like all these television magazine shows, as prominent as the correspondents who narrate them and appear on camera seem to be, those shows are producer-driven. And these correspondents become famous largely because of the good work that is done by producers who go out and do the interviews, supervise the shooting and the editing of the pieces and so on, and the writing as well. And the correspondents come in to do a couple of interviews, narration, and appear on camera. So they get to be pretty big stars that way.
27: They do.
28: On a show, John, as you well know, which has for at least a significant part of the year, the best lead-in in television, which is to say the NFL on Sunday. So I think these people are a little self-important, to say the least.
27: Well, it appeared as though management was willing to look past that very public dressing down of Nick Bilton, who is the new executive producer. He sent this letter to Pelley. He said, quote, despite yesterday's misconduct, I had hoped that in sitting down with you today, we could find a path forward together. You made clear that you're not interested in such a path. Your antipathy to the future of the show has come through loud and clear, and I have heard you. I therefore write on behalf of CBS News Incorporated to inform you that your employment with CBS is terminated for cause, effective immediately. Seems that Pelley's strategy here was scorched earth.
28: Well, you know, it would have been one thing if this new executive producer at CBS had taken the helm and begun to put things together that Pelley found objectionable. But he hadn't done anything yet. Nope. He was just newly appointed. And Pelley seemed to think it was his job to take out after this guy without ever even giving him a chance. And even if that were the case, you have to remember in life that the boss is still the boss, and you know, if you're a subordinate employee, you don't get to run the place.
27: Yeah, you know, my
26: one of the things that probably, as you know, from you know, I look at what is how many years is it now? 45, whatever it is in this business, and. I can't remember who the personality was, and they said they'll get to a point, and it's true. They said when you become more established in the industry, you will outlast as a talent. By the way, guys, don't bother the talent.
1: yeah, leave them alone.
26: That's just a running joke around here, folks.
1: Yeah. Don't look the talent in the eye.
26: Don't look the talent in the eye. But I'll never forget someone telling me, you will outlast all management. You will go through a succession of management every couple of years. By the time you're done, you might have worked for 20 different managements, even if you stay at the same company.
1: Well,
26: it's just
1: have.
26: It's and yeah,
1: including CEOs and everything else. We have a great CEO now, but one of our past CEOs, you know, one of his speeches locally, he stopped in to say hi and says, remember, there's no I in Citadel. We were like, actually, there's two. Well, there's no me in team. Actually, there is. I mean,
26: but it's interesting. I mean, Eric and I, when we started working together a long time ago, you know, just said, you know, to anybody who's on our staff, you know, there's no yelling.
1: No.
26: I mean, this is, if you want a little bit behind the scenes, there's no yelling. Nobody yells. And if we all aren't having a good time, then why are we here?
1: Right.
26: You know, and seriously.
1: We drink our bourbon and smoke our cigars the air.
26: No, there comes to a point where everybody is a professional.
1: Yeah,
26: I remember as a boss. When I ran a radio station, and I even hired younger talent, but they were very, very, very, very motivated. And, as I remember, I would listen to some of them, and there would be things that I would disagree with. And I remember one of the people made a mistake, one time, and I'd heard it. I can't remember if it was dead air or whatever it was. And I knew that person was more upset than I was. Mm-hmm. Because I just knew that, and they came in sweating like 3 days later going, I'm sorry, I shouldn't have hidden this from you, but this happened the other day and it's just been driving me crazy. And I went, what? And he goes, you know, there was whatever it was, dead air. Said, I know, I heard it. You didn't say anything. I go, look at you. You're a mess. You know, what could I have done to make it?
1: I'm enjoying your suffering.
26: I go, what could I do to make it any worse? And I have had discussions with some of these people who used to work for me a long, long time ago, and they said, you know, you gave us so much freedom. And I said, well, the thing is, when you do what we do, I hired you because of what you do, knowing I'm going to disagree with about 10% of it, maybe 20% of it. Maybe I would do it differently. And if you come and ask me, or if we get into a discussion, yes, but I'm going to pound on that every day on you going, you're not doing exactly what I want, because I understand I'm hiring individuals.
1: Right.
26: I'm hiring you for your personality. Your personality is not my personality.
1: Right.
26: And so I always erred on the side of giving any radio personality who worked for me, giving them more leeway than reining them in.
1: Mm-hmm.
26: I made sure I hired the right people to begin with, though, because if you hire the wrong people, that can come back and bite you. But I did have a Scott Pelley moment myself once. Mm. And I've talked about this, that in all of my years, I only had one boss who, and it wasn't my immediate boss, it was the boss above my boss, who would tell me, doesn't like my opinion, doesn't like what I'm talking about. Wanted me to be much more of a in-your-face kind of personality.
1: Mm-hmm.
26: Didn't want me to be me.
1: Mm-hmm.
26: This person, when I was hired, was not in that position. Got it later on. Well, let's put it this way. This guy never gave up every single day sending my boss in to tell me I was doing the show wrong. And finally I had it. I had had it. And I walked into his office. And I just, what the F do you want from me?
1: Mm-hmm.
26: Said what, and he actually said, I want you to be like this guy who used to work in that same radio market. And I said, good, well then F and hire him, because he just got fired again. You know, and I just said, I'm doing what I was hired to do. You came in afterwards. I am's who I am's.
1: Mm-hmm.
26: I don't think I said that, but I said it loud. The whole building heard it.
1: Yeah.
26: And I turned around and I walked out.
1: Yeah.
26: I said, if you don't like what I'm doing, then blanking fire me.
1: Yeah.
26: I mean, the curse words were flying. The only time I've ever done it. Now, the point I'm trying to make is you and I have worked together now for 21 years.
1: Mm-hmm.
26: We have had, not with this management, but we have had disagreements with management in the past. We've been respectful, but we have been, you know, no, what you're doing is wrong.
1: I've ended meetings.
26: Yeah. Yeah. But we've always tried to work with any management out there, understanding the business as we do.
1: By the way, it wasn't a direct attack as it was with Pele.
26: No, it was always
1: Pele.
26: It was
1: not the soccer guy.
26: It was always Pele. It was always issue related. It was about something. No, nothing was ever personal.
1: No. In fact, it was about the purpose of the time spent and how much time it was taking away from producing the show, and that we need to spend more time on doing that and not doing nonsensical things. And so I ended the meeting. And nothing was said beyond that. In fact, beyond that, we didn't have those meetings.
26: Yeah, that's right. I mean, that's the other thing. We have very few. Our management has a great deal of trust in us, and we really, really appreciate
1: it. Yeah,
26: that.
1: It wasn't a gauntlet thing, and I have respect for everybody.
26: Right.
1: And they could have. It was their right to say, well, we don't like that, and you're gone. But you know.
26: And the point is, we've never been hard personalities for management to deal with, ever.
1: No.
26: We've never been that way at all.
1: Yeah.
26: And so when I did that to this particular, not my immediate boss, but the boss above him, that was a rare thing. Everybody was blown away. Nobody could believe that it was me.
1: Right.
26: And I'm just, you know, you ever get that person that will, you know, when you're a kid that came up to you and just put the finger in your chest and do that over and over again, and then finally you lose it?
1: Mm.
26: That's what happened to me. And I guess the only other time I lose it like that was when I couldn't control my temper, when I had the rage of a serial killer directed at myself because I couldn't hit that ball with a stick on the golf course.
1: And put it in that little hole, yeah.
26: Exactly, right. Yeah. That was, but I won.
1: Mm-hmm. The golf or?
26: I won that argument.
1: Mm-hmm.
26: And I won that argument. Yeah. I don't know how it went down. I'm guessing that my immediate boss heard it, because everybody did, and went to management above his boss.
1: Right. Yeah.
26: And I remember being in there, you know, whole weekend. This happened on a Friday. Whole weekend comes by, come back on a Monday.
1: Right. Yeah.
26: I remember sitting there in front of my computer. There's a hand on my shoulder. Go, everything all right? I look up. It's the president of the company who flew in. Mm. It was a company that owned, you know, probably 50 radio stations and actually TV stations.
1: Mm-hmm.
26: Still owns some TV stations today, I believe. Mm. And put his hand on my shoulder and said, everything all right? I said, yeah. And he goes, well, it will be all right. And then after my show, I was called in.
1: Mm-hmm.
26: And it was him, the company's radio consultant who flew in from Houston, and my boss. And they said, the guy who, you know, was telling me what, he's no longer a part of the show anymore. You do not report to him at all. You report to your immediate boss, as I was doing to begin with.
1: Right.
26: They took him out of it.
1: Yeah, yeah.
26: Well, and, you know, and so, but I think what they realized is I had totally legit points.
1: Well,
26: and there was nothing derogatory said about me. Nobody said, you shouldn't have used that language, you shouldn't have done that.
1: Yeah.
26: Apparently my frustration, and they agreed with it, was communicated to the, you know, president of the entire company.
1: Well, you know, and I had a debate on the air with a long-term sponsor. It was the CFO of a long-term sponsor, a very long-term. And they spent a lot of money with us. But as they were coming in, I talked with management and said, I'm going to debate them on these points that had to do with trucking regulation. And

0: and I have an issue with that issue, and we're going to have a friendly debate. And there was no pre-interview. I didn't tell them what I was, the points I was going to make, and they were okay with that. In fact, their company's lawyers flew in with him, and they weren't in studio though, but it was very nice, respectful debate. And that's just the way it was. And I respected management. It's their real estate. They own the station and mm-hmm. all the stations were on. So that's why I wanted to give them a heads up. I just wasn't going to come at the guy without having that conversation first. It happened. The cancellation happened. They never came back. But I was not going to change my position on it.
1: Yeah,
0: I wasn't going to change who I am. And I wasn't going to change my conviction on a position because that doesn't serve anyone.
1: But with Pelly, makes a great point. You didn't even hear what they had to say yet. You just said automatically.
0: Yeah, right.
1: No.
0: Right.
1: And we know why.
0: And you attacked them.
1: We know why.
0: And made disparaging comments about management.
1: And we know why, because you believe that you would not be allowed to be a political activist anymore.
0: Exactly.
1: We are Red Eye Radio.
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3: How is drought continuing to impact the nation's pasture and rangeland conditions? USDA meteorologist Brad Rippey says for the latest conditions report for the period ending May 31st,
4: 42% of the nation's rangeland and pasture is rated very poor to poor. That's actually a 2-point improvement from the previous week, and 30% rated good to excellent. That is also a 1-point improvement from last week's 29%.
3: Favorable pasture and rangeland conditions are found in the Midwest and Northeast, as well as recovery in the South.
4: Now, in terms of lingering concerns, well, that's where we talk about the Great Plains, the Rocky Mountain states, and parts of the West.
3: With about 6 states in that region reporting pasture and rangeland conditions at 50% or greater, very poor to poor. I'm Rod Bain reporting for the U.S. Department of Agriculture in Washington, D.C.
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0: Tomorrow Night Radio. He's Eric Cronin. I'm Gary McNamara. Now, one footnote to the story that I told when I had my Scott Pelley moment at a manager that was not my immediate boss, but above that, and I won.
1: Yeah.
0: Is I knew that I had to get out of there.
1: Yeah.
0: I knew that somebody in that high position, even though management, upper management, and the top management took my place, you cannot continue working in a place where you have done that to the big boss,
1: you
0: know, locally.
1: Yeah.
0: And so 9 months later, I was gone. And I started interviewing immediately and was doing interviews. And then if that hadn't happened, I wouldn't have ended up here.
1: We've been blessed here for nearly over 21 years, but our 21 years together. And right now, such a great situation.
0: And it's a joy.
1: We got pros on the production team.
0: Yep.
1: We've got management that lets us do what we do and respects us, and we respect them. And it's just great. We're really blessed to be in the situation we are.
0: We are.

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2: And thank you.
1: Yes. All right. So, you know, just very quickly with the Scott Pelley thing, and we've said it from the very beginning when Barry Weiss took over CBS News.
2: Mm-hmm.
1: We don't know if she's going to succeed. We don't know if there's a market
2: right.
1: for that to succeed.
2: Right.
1: One thing I saw yesterday, which was said in a different way, but it's what we've said from begin with. They said the one mistake that CBS and Barry Weiss are making is that this isn't a startup.
2: Right.
1: And it's what we've said already. The problem that she's going to have is it's been a brand for decades leaning left.
2: Yeah.
1: It's been political activists. Have they done some good reporting? Yes. Have they done a ton of political activism to the left? Absolutely.
2: Yep.
1: Was there bias left? Do they have a lack? And you know, when the whole Pelley thing the other day, when this first happened, the problem I had with Pelley that would be, it, I think, equal and a part of why I saw his bias was the lack of real curiosity when I, as a viewer, is watching that, saying, why are you letting him get away with that? Ask that question, ask that question, ask this question, ask this question. Why aren't you asking this?
2: Right.
1: But then I came to realize, well, that's the bias. It's bias by omission. It's bias by not having the same curiosity when there's a lack of evidence being presented. And the Andrew McCabe interview, you know, that that we had played was a perfect example of that. There was a total lack of curiosity because it was all about the Russian hoax.
2: Right.
1: I think Bert Hume made a great point, though. And I know it because I was interviewed by Nightline once. I never talked to Ted Koppel. I mean, they did a 2.5-hour interview with me.
3: If you want to talk to Ted Koppel, we can arrange that.
1: Yeah, it was all producers. They did all the interviewing and everything else. And he makes a great point. It's producer driven. It's driven from behind the scenes, which again is one of the reasons you and I've never wanted to do TV.
3: Yeah, Dan Rather's people did an hour-long interview with me and used 0 seconds.
1: They did 2.5 hours with me and used 4 seconds and took me out of context. And I said, never again. Never. We'll never do. I don't. It'll make you famous. I could care less.
3: They only used 4 words. I hate all people. They had to really edit it, though.
1: I can't remember.
3: I hate my listeners, I think is what you said.
1: Yes. I hate them.
3: And my management. I think that's exactly what they cut it up to sound like.
1: Everybody, and that's together.
3: Yeah.
1: Everybody, go to hell.
3: Yeah.
1: Four.
3: Right. Especially women. How'd they get that in there? I never even said especially women.
1: Right. Throw some sexism. Get some sexism in there.
3: Now with AI, who knows what they could do?
1: But these people become famous because of the work that's done behind the scenes.
3: Right.
1: So much of it's done. But I've always looked at it, and if you don't see the bias, it's very easy to spot the lack of curiosity. And
3: right.
1: To me, any reporter that I have, now, again, I've been doing this for such a long time that I can pick out, you and I can sit there, and we're screaming at the TV 10 seconds in going, no, ask this question.
3: Right.
1: No, you should have asked that question.
3: Right.
1: No, you should have done this.
3: And your follow-up should have been this.
1: Right, because my goal is not to win my political point. My goal is to get to the truth. I can't have a political point if I don't know what the hell's going on.
3: Yeah.
1: If you're talking to me in generalities, you're not going to get anywhere. It's one of the problems I always had with guests,
3: mm-hmm.
1: and you too,
3: yeah,
1: is that they didn't want to answer your question, and
3: yeah.
1: They wanted to evade it, and you're evading my question.
3: I said to some morning show friends of mine, you know, because they said, yeah, we're going to have on the White House spokesperson. I said, why? I mean, I know the answer, But I'm like, what are you going to get out of that person? You're never going to, it's, you and I could have guests. Each of them would come on once.
1: Well, that's already happened.
3: You know, that's just
1: long
3: the way
1: time
3: it is.
1: Ago, yeah.
3: You know, and it, even with a sponsor.
1: Yeah.
3: You know, as I mentioned, and again, it's, especially when there is, I have great respect for anybody who's willing to appear. If you're going to do that, then great. And it'll be a respectful debate until it goes otherwise based on.
1: Well, I'm not going to, I'm not going to do Congress and I'm not going to do the CNN.
3: Right. Exactly.
1: I'm just not, that's to me, and guess it won't answer the question, then get upset when you call them on it. Don't waste my time.
3: Yeah. It's, you know, the perfect example of that was the whole gain of function debate between back and forth between
1: God, it was frustrating.
3: Rand Paul and Fauci, you know, and it was a missed opportunity over and over again. And it should have been Rand Paul saying, okay, I don't care what you call it, gain of function or not. It doesn't matter what it's called. It doesn't matter what you call it, what I call it.
1: Forget about the label.
3: Did you enhance, was there any enhancement? Was government money used? U.S. government money used, taxpayer money used to enhance this virus to make it more dangerous to humans?
1: Right.
3: Yes or no?
1: Right.
3: Yes or no?
1: Forget about the label of gain of function. We were screaming at Rand. We played that on the air going, what are you doing, Rand Paul? Just forget about the label of it, the title of it. Talk about the specifics. Did you do this?
3: Because and the reason is it's like, you know, because I think there was so much from that did bring stuff to the surface from Rand Paul going after Fauci. So I consider it overall a win. But it's, you know, it's like, oh, you were 1 inch from the goal line. You know what I mean? It was right. It was an opportunity to get him right there on record. And it was a missed opportunity. And those are the things, you know, that's the thing. That's why you and I don't do TV interviews or appearances, even on friendly television shows. We've been asked before. And usually it's schedule driven. It's kind of hard. When in my case, you're not sleeping all day. But no, it's hard because they're, you know, their schedule is right. Much different than ours. But beyond that, you have, even with friendly, you know, if it were Fox News or Newsmax, and we got friends at both places, and, you know, we love Glenn Beck and his people and all that. Over the years, we've had friends all over television. But yet you get a tiny moment, and you and I are used to having hours every night where we can sit down and explain why we believe what we believe. And you can't do that in 2 or 3 minutes.
1: Well, for me, and I did when I was in Rockford in Chicago, I did some panel discussions, and it was pretty good because the host was really, really, really, really just top of the line.
3: Yeah.
1: And I really enjoyed that. That was early in my career.
3: Yeah.
1: And I really, really, really, really enjoyed that.
3: Yeah.
1: But it's become so incredibly predictable that I don't even want to waste my time anymore with the question that's the wrong premise.
3: Exactly. Yeah, because
1: you and I would be arguing the question that they'd be
3: exactly.
1: Wait a minute, that's the wrong question to ask. Here's
3: exactly.
1: The question that here's the question to ask, not this one.
3: Well, and as Britt Hume points out, what's going on behind the scenes in television is really what's driving it, and that's why you and I can't rewrite what the questions are right on the fly. We can't do that. We can't have that conversation because it's already the producer and everybody and the hosts have already decided this is going to be the question. Well, if it begins on the wrong premise, as I've said for years, everything that follows, if they start something on a premise, it may sound logical in terms of what they're saying after that, but it still is on the false premise. And if you don't start with the right question, and there's no point in moving on.
1: Well, you know what the perfect example of that was, mm-hmm. and we go, it goes back a couple of years, was Don Lemon on CNN with the Malaysia flight.
3: Yeah.
1: I mean, that was
3: yeah.
1: a perfect example of it, as Brett Hume talked about,
3: yeah.
1: it being producer-driven.
3: Yeah.
1: So
3: yeah.
1: they're all in there in the meeting beforehand, and you know it because you
4: they
1: can
4: had
1: see.
4: Graphics.
1: They had graphics and everything else, so
4: yes.
1: this was they sat in the meeting and talked about it, and I don't know who came up with it. They said, some of our listeners are asking whether the Malaysia flight, could have been sucked into a black hole.
3: Yeah, there are all these crazy yeah. theories, even the black hole.
1: And so we'd like to ask all the, and Mary Schiavo was there, remember?
3: Yeah.
1: Her, you know, probably
3: yeah.
1: one of the world's best experts on
3: yeah.
1: plane crashes.
3: Top of the game.
1: You know,
3: right? yeah.
1: and she's just, you know, the look on her face.
3: Yeah.
1: And she was so nice. She just
3: yeah.
1: said, well, you know, even if there was a tiny black hole, it would suck in the entire solar system,
3: yeah,
1: you know, Don, or whatever.
3: Weird, yeah.
1: But the fact is they were running the graph, and that was producer driven.
4: Yeah.
1: And I can't imagine being in a, could you imagine you and I being in a meeting? All right. Some listener asks if it's going to go be a black hole. Let's take that guy, you know, Gary, Eric, go on the air and talk about and ask these incredible scientific experts whether it could be a black hole. You and I go, are you out of your freaking mind?
3: You're right.
1: I'm going to look like a complete ass.
3: Yeah, exactly.
1: Can't do that.
3: Well, the first question would be, what are the possibilities? Can you list the logical possibilities of this flight of where it could be based on what we know in the investigation? Because these theories are kind of crazy out there, and they're in today's world, it gets that way when you get to that part of the internet.
1: Yeah,
3: you know.
1: Yeah,
3: so
1: yeah,
3: so lay it out for us. Let's use your investigative mind, which we have great respect for. Can you list the possibilities?
1: You don't have to kiss butt that much.
3: No, I think it's usually it works out for you. I would. Hey, I made you coffee.
1: Oh, you're right. I'm sorry. You're right.
3: No, it's a very simple.
1: You win.
3: It's a very simple question.
1: Yeah.
3: Can you list the possibilities?
1: Right.
3: Now, you know, certainly the vast ocean has to be at the top of the list. Somewhere in the ocean.
1: Pilot suicide.
3: One of the other theories is that the plane landed somewhere. But can you, based on your investigative mind, what would those possibilities be? What would you mm-hmm. be looking for?
1: Right.
3: It's very simple. But then, you know, it demonstrates that there's no critical thinking that is applied. Because as you mentioned, and we always go back to the meeting thing. In television, they have a lot of meetings.
1: Yeah, they sat in a meeting and said, okay, let's do the black hole thing.
3: They're building the graphics.
1: Right. Well, the other example would be Tucker Carlson now saying, I never spoke and really said what I wanted to on Fox News because it was all driven by the producers. And we're like, you probably shouldn't be saying that because
3: right.
1: people are saying, oh, so these weren't even your opinions that you took for such a long time?
3: Right.
1: It's like, so
3: you had fans when you were on Fox News.
1: So you were just a puppet?
3: Right. Well, that wasn't you?
1: You were just a puppet of Fox, and you
3: wow.
1: got paid for it, and you stayed there for such a long time until they fired you?
3: Wow.
1: We are Red Eye Radio.
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12: It's hard to believe that 2026 is halfway over. It's startling that 6 months have passed already. When you were 10, it seemed like your teen years would never come. By the time you're a teenager, you just can't wait for 21. However, do you remember when 30 years old seemed to come right after 23? And then 40 and 30 years felt like they were only a couple years apart. Wow. And at 40, statistics say that your life is half over if you are blessed. At 50, some of us start having pains in parts of our bodies that we didn't even know we had. Then here comes 60, and everybody is saying yes, ma'am, or no, sir, to you. By your 70s, you become acutely aware that life is way too short, that time moves way too fast, and there definitely are no replays and no rewinds. So relish every second of every minute of every hour you are blessed to have, because time cannot be repeated.
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0: He's Eric Cronin, and I'm Gary McNamara. I think it was the former reporter Terry Moran that was talking about yesterday, saying, corporate censorship. And I'm thinking to myself, were you saying the same thing for X?
1: Right.
0: It's like corporate censorship.
1: Right.
0: But that wasn't with Twitter, it wasn't the corporate censorship that got us. It was the cooperation with intelligence agencies and the FBI, former FBI agents, and how they were tied, so much to the anti-Trump, deep state, whatever you want to call it at that time.
1: Yep.
0: That was the problem.
1: Right.
0: But if you wish to censor, and we know that they, if you use some kind of language today, they will do it.
1: Mm-hmm.
0: But as for opinions, no, they don't censor anything.
1: No.
0: Now, and they did back then, as we know.
1: Right.
0: We know it. There was an effort. There was an effort to shut people up.
1: No,
0: during COVID.
1: It was on every platform. Right. It didn't matter.
0: Right. And the Hunter Biden laptop, we've never seen anything like that, where you kept, it wasn't just a person. It was one of the major newspapers in the United States that they said, sorry, you can't get on.
1: And Facebook. Remember, Zuckerberg went on Rogan, and that was his version of the Twitter files, basically, saying they came to us, and it was like, oh. So it was going on everywhere. And that was government controlling that narrative.

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0: June the 5th. Do you know what time it is? It's Al Sharpton's time. And for the next 3 hours, it's time to put aside all pretenses, deception, denial, or fronting. The time has come to keep it real on Keeping It Real with Reverend Al Sharpton. A very good afternoon to you all across the country. Good morning to our West Coast listeners. Welcome to those listening on Sirius XM, Channel 126, The Urban View, where talk empowers and becomes action. I'm coming to you live from our National Action Network corporate headquarters in New York. And for the next 3 hours, it is Exhale Friday. We end every week by talking about whatever is on your mind, whatever is in your heart. Don't take it into the weekend. Let it out, let it out, let it out. And let the country hear what you have to say. Well, this is Black Music Month, the first week of Black Music Month. Some of you have given me your favorite artists. I've asked for your favorite artists, your top three. I know if you're me, you got a lot more than three, but who is your top three in Black Music Month? And make that part of your exhale if you choose. And, of course, dealing with the issues of the day. The Senate passed yesterday, or I should say this morning, because they had an all-night session. You know, I get up about 4 in the morning, and they were just breaking down. I'm in the gym by 5, and they were just breaking down. They've been up all night passing a $70 billion bill to fund immigration enforcement without any limits. So all that some of the Republicans were saying they were going against Trump, they did not. And it passed the immigration funding bill, approved a $70 million package to fund ICE and the Border Patrol through the end of President Trump's term. And the vote was 52 to 47. 52 to 47. All the Democrats voted against it. Only one Republican, Lisa Murkowski, joined the Democrats in opposing it. Now it goes to the Congress, to the House. And major funding and slash fund controversy. The bill provides $38 billion for ICE, $22 billion for Border Patrol. This is all out of the $70 billion. $5 billion for Homeland Security and additional funding for child exploitation investigations. However, senators rejected efforts to permanently block or restrict Trump's proposed $1.8 billion anti-weaponization settlement fund, despite bipartisanism disagreement with or in rejecting it. Now, they did not want to permanently block it or restrict it, so we've still got to fight for stopping that. And if funding ICE means we're going to have more ICE raids, and one of the reasons that we're building a National Action Network voter brigades to be at these sites with cameras and to comfort people to get them in and out of voting is that I believe that ICE is going to be at some of the polls trying to stand there, look intimidating, like they looking for illegal immigrants, but really trying to scare people off from voting. That's why we want to be at major sites in several states. We're starting to organize that now as we build toward the march in Washington on August 28th. We've got the unemployment numbers for May. And the numbers were better than they projected. it was 172,000 jobs, but the unemployment number stayed steady. Black unemployment, I want y'all to get this, is at 6.6% unemployed, while whites are at 3.8% unemployed, meaning blacks are still all just about doubly unemployed to whites. So all of this about black progress and all of this about Trump is good for us business-wise, well, then why are we doubly unemployed? Which is why you need diversity, equity, and inclusion. Which is why you need affirmative action. Or you could solve it all. Just deal with reparations and we can go from there. But that is the economic forecast. Now, Trump is trying to say that new investments in coal and automobile plants and domestic manufacturing will eventually create more opportunities for black workers. Eventually, and how, if there is not a specific design, that there must be a goal that we're going to have blacks at these jobs. They're going to hire their cousins, their nieces, their nephews. And that is something we should not sit quietly by. Also, we're looking at what's happening in Columbia, South Carolina, where after the acquittal of this Rick Chow, of being not guilty of the 2023 death of this 14-year-old Cyrus Comrick Belton. And I talked to Ms. Belton's mother the other day on the phone. We are seeing leaders there. There's been protest. It is a crime and a shame. And in my opinion, 6 years after George Floyd's death, today we are marking the anniversary of George Floyd 6 years ago. And in 6 years, we are still fighting cases. I'm not feeling defeated because we won some of those cases. We put George Floyd's killers in jail. We've had some others. But the fact of the matter is we still have to fight. And if you want me to tell you something I consider ignorant, I didn't even say ignorant. I said ignorant. That's how my mother used to say it. Ignorant is people that say, well, we did all of that. Why we have to still fight? You fight till you win. You don't fight till you say we need to do something else. We're not talking about a hit record. We're talking about a struggle. Why are nations still fighting? Why is Iran fighting the U.S.? Why is Israel fighting? Why are the Palestinians fighting? The only ones that constantly ask why we continue to fight for our rights and dignity is some American Negroes that just are either scared to fight, in my opinion, or all right with the way things are. Now, you can debate it with me. I get it. I'll accept your call. If you make sense, and I'll answer and move on to the next call. Like one guy called me yesterday, I don't know where he was going, but he seemed like he was relaxed on his couch. Said, no, let's have this conversation. No, we're not having a conversation now. We got a lot of people that call. I want you to make your point, and I'll respond, and we go on to the next call. But make it make sense. I want people that disagree with me to call. But get to your point, make your point, let me answer. Then you can get a retort, then we move on. But don't act like, you know, because you ain't got nothing to do, other people holding on the phone ain't got nothing to do. That don't make sense. All right, you can call in at 1-877-532-5797, 1-877-532-5797. 532-5797. Or you can, of course, go to the message board at nationalactionnetwork.net, nationalactionnetwork.net, and you can read, I will read, rather, your comments on the message board. I see John McKinney saying on the message board, honored to be number three today. I need to call and get info off air, so look for TGAT. All right, I got it. It's good news, not bad. I need that good news. Come on with it, John McKinney. I need the good news. Renee Mickens is saying, good afternoon, Reverend Sharpton and Nan family. Blessings. And Carolyn Adamson, good afternoon, everyone. All right, let's get ready to take a break. We'll be right back. Keeping it real. Exhale Friday. Sharpton. Be right back. Real.
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0: back. It's XL Friday. It is also Black Music History Month. It is also the 20th year of this radio show, Keeping It Real with Al Sharpton. And I'm glad some of you have been with me a whole lot of those 20 years. And I appreciate it. We've seen a lot of good and bad. We've seen some victories and defeats. But we're still on the battlefield. Let's go to the phones. 1-877-532-5797. 1-877-532-5797. Or you can put a message on the message board. Cedric Cooper Jr. is on the message board saying, I think that the problem now is we have too many satisfied Black Americans who only will holler and say something when it is them. I couldn't agree with you more, Cedric, but I got a news flash for you. That's always been true. Don't forget, the biggest debate in the Emancipation Day was Blacks saying, where are we going? I'm eating good here. I ain't got no overhead here. Master treat us good. Harriet Tubman said, when upon receiving an award for the Underground Railroad taking 500 Blacks from slavery to Northern freedom, and she said, I appreciate the award, but I could have freed more if I could have only convinced them they were slaves. Many people, Cedric, that some even call this show, act like there's not a problem because they're fine until they're not. All right, let's go to the phones. I'm going to end the week on a good, I'm going to have a good weekend now because I'm ending the week with my dear friend, the one and only Miss Eunice in Chicago. Miss Eunice,
1: good afternoon.
0: Real.
1: How are you today? I see you sound better.
0: I feel a lot better. I had a cold for 2 or 3 days, but I'm good now. I'm more than good.
1: Wonderful. I had a rough weekend, That sciatic nerve is painful. I don't know which is worse, that or shingles. I've had them both now. And thank God I'm on the mend. And Rev, I just have a question. Yeah, what kind of a person is Trump? He lies, cheats in our faces. And to add insult, the Congress is in cahoots with him. And the oath they took is not worth a paper is written on. And the law does not apply to them, I guess, in their mind. And to think of the January 6th rioters getting paid is sickening. And the Capitol Police saved lives and destruction. Now they are looked upon as the bad guys. And something needs to be done because it is not fair, and they're going to continue unless you put a stop to it. And this guy, you remember, didn't he ask for over

0: 11,000 votes in Georgia?
1: In Georgia, yeah.
0: Yeah. Now he continues to holler about fraud, fraud, fraud. He is the biggest fraud ever. And if he spent more time advancing this country as he is tearing down things, look where we would be. The rubber stamp is going on continuously by the Republicans. And finally, I say voting should be on the minds of all of us. I'm pleading, citizens, go out and vote. Our democracy and our children's future is at stake. And
1: no
0: thank
1: doubt
0: you
1: about
0: so
1: it.
0: Much, Ray.
1: All right, and Miss Eunice, I want you to know our Rainbow Push Conference is the end of this week. I'll be there Friday morning. I'm speaking 11 o'clock sharp. I'm going to fly in and fly right back out. But I'll be at the Rainbow Push Conference speaking 11 o'clock. All of our listeners, all my friends, meet me at the Push headquarters on East 50th Street and Drexel at 11 o'clock a week from today. All right. I'm going to look for you. I see Christopher Jeremiah saying, good day, Reverend Sharpton. Reminder that the Carmelo Anthony trial is underway in Collin County, Texas, and the racial tension is very thick with that, what I believe is an all-white jury. Thank you for bringing that up, Christopher, and you're absolutely right. It is an all-white jury. I've been following it online, and our Texas people have been calling me on it, and I will give more information as we get it. But it is unreal, unreal. All right, let's go to Still Bill in Cincinnati, Ohio. Still Bill.
2: This is the day the Lord has made, and I will rejoice and be glad in it. Good afternoon, Reverend.
1: Good afternoon.
2: You sound very, very, very, very good. I heard that you had a cold and everything, and I kind of understand it, the change of the weather. I was sick back in February with the flu, and then I got sick a couple more weeks later. But guess what? The Lord is good. I'm still Bill. I'm still here. And I want to send a shout out to Lincoln Ware and the staff of WBBC, The Buzz. Reverend, I'm just going to say that I heard your friend Eunice. You know, we know about Donald Trump, but you know, we're not going to sit up and talk about Donald Trump all the time, because it's like he thrives on, you know, attention and everything. Just like my brother Ray says, that, you know, when he speaks and everything, he tells you what he wants you to hear. And then when he pauses, it's like he looks for, you know, a response, applause and everything. But as I always say, God is my judge. God is my witness. God is my president. And he has sent so many servants down here. And the servant that I'm talking to right now is you. And I praise you for your stellar work. I always do, and I always will. And I know you got other callers, so I'm just going to end it. But to Dominique, I'm still Bill, and I will keep it real. Thank you for
1: all
2: the
1: right
2: opportunity.
1: I know Dominique is listening. Let me take a break. It's Exhale Friday. We off to a great start. Come on in. Come on in. Give me some of these black music giants, your top three, and of course, Mayor Rodney Jones, mayor of Queensbridge Houses in Queens, New York, reminds us we lost a giant in Black Music Month. Rest in peace, Brother Peabo Bryce. Brother Peabo Bryce, one of our great artists. Thank you, Mr. Mayor. We'll be right back. Keeping it real. Shopton, be right back. Keeping it real.
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0: to the 90s when they was fine. Mm. 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
0: It was all natural. 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
0: was
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0: all
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0: butter beans,
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0: 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Man, in the 90s. And they still fine. 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

0: 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And you're going to want to watch both nights. Tomorrow night, I'm leading off with the House Democratic leader Hakeem Jeffries is going to be my lead guest tomorrow night. And I'm going to ask him, with all of this going on in the Senate, how will he deal with the House vote? Can he get some Republicans to block some of these expenditures? Talk about the war in Iran, where we are there, and this case in Nevada, mail-in ballots. How can the House deal with that? And, of course, the latest on ICE. Talking about ICE, I'm going to have on behind him Congresswoman LaMonica McIver, who was arrested trying to block the ICE people from harming protesters, as she, as a member of Congress, was trying to go into the center where she legally should, and she's still facing federal charges. I'm going to have Congresswoman McIver on, then I'm going to have Congresswoman Latif Simon about how Trump is accusing California of rigging primaries. Then I'm going to have on the Attorney General from Minnesota. He was on the radio show. He's going to get in more details on Keith Ellison, Minnesota Attorney General. He's going to talk about this silent moment. And tell all your friends, watch this tomorrow, that the Republicans had at their convention in Minneapolis, a silent moment for Derek Chauvin, the policeman who had his knee on his neck to kill George Floyd. They had a moment of silence for him. He's in jail for killing an unarmed civilian. They had a moment of silence. We'll have the Attorney General on. And, of course, we have others. And then, of course, Sunday I'm going to have on Congressman Mark Vesey to talk about the whole case of Republicans are set to decide on a Trump black and experienced replacement. And we want to talk about what they're doing with these candidates. I'm going to have on the Senate candidate from Mississippi, Scott Collum, and I'm going to have on the congressional candidate in New Jersey, Rebecca Bennett, and a lot more. So watch both nights, Politics Nation with Al Sharpton, live at 5, both nights on MS Now, and tell all your friends. I tell you, I don't have lightweights on Politics Nation. Also, I want to encourage any of you and all of you that are in the New York, New Jersey, Connecticut area to meet me or beat me to the Saturday Action Rally. And the Saturday Action Rally is in the morning, 9 a.m. to 11 a.m. at the historic Mother A.M.E. Zion Church in Harlem, 137th Street, between Lenox and 7th Avenue. Make sure you're at 9 to 11. We're dealing with our voter brigades. We're dealing with our planned march, August 28th, and we're giving the analysis. I'm there and want you to be there with us in the morning. I'm looking for you, you, and you. You that are not in the New York area and cannot attend, we need to therefore have you tune in at Impact Television, or you can watch it live on YouTube/NAN, or you can, of course, watch it on national actionnetwork.net. All right, let's go back to the phone. Let's go to Rick in Germany. Rick, you're keeping it real with Al Sharpton.
1: Good day, Brother Sharpton.
0: Good day.
1: Oh, man. I just got one question for you. Is the National Guard still there in Washington, D.C.?
0: Yes. They're not visible in many of our areas. They're downtown, I'm told, around the Capitol area and around Georgetown area. So they're still there. They're not as visible as they were, but they are still there.
1: Well, I don't think they will be able to help Donald Trump create panic in the streets and violence in the streets so that he can declare martial law and possibly win a third term. I hope they are vanished from the streets very soon. I'm done, brother man.
0: All right. Thank you for your call. And always good to hear from you. Let me go to Ray in Cincinnati, Ohio. Ray?
2: Yes, sir. Thanks for taking my call, Rev. Rev, you asked a question, why some black folks don't want to fight. I'm going to give you a few reasons, and then I'm going to sum it up in one of your favorite words. But before I do that, it's ironic how we went from one of the greatest presidents in the world, and in a matter of an inauguration, we went from one of the greatest to the worst in a matter of hours. You know, that's ironic. But you mentioned why some black folks don't vote. They're comfortable in their lifestyle. They don't want to rock the boat. They feel like their vote don't count. They're too lazy to register, and when they register, they're too lazy to vote. They want to be accepted by their coworkers and their neighbors. You know, they live in these cul-de-sac, you know, homes. You know, if their one issue is not addressed, they won't vote. You know, guys like Tim Scott, Byron Donalds, Clarence Thomas, they like their all-white country clubs. They're accepted.
0: You
2: they
0: know, but let me say this, Ray, I think you're going through a litany of very accurate statements, and you're right. The irony of it and hypocrisy of it is the lifestyle they're comfortable with. They got it because people voted and because people marched and protested. And they called, in many cases, themselves the elite thinkers, and they show how stupid they are. Because even in the cul-de-sacs they live in, those whites know that they wouldn't be there if it wasn't for people voting and marching and protesting. I hope they don't think their neighbors don't know the history that they were used to be excluded. So it you are absolutely right. A lot of them are proud and comfortable where they are, and it's a pride based on total stupidity.
2: And I told you I was going to sum it up in one word. You ready for it, Rev?
0: Yes.
2: Ignorant.
0: Right.
2: How's that?
0: You like, it is ignorant. I mean, it is ignorant. And I can't tell you, and I don't, thank you for your call. I don't seek to embarrass anybody. But I can't tell you the amount of people that were top executives in major corporations or that were major business people that have come to me in the last 6 months with their contracts canceled, them thrown out of the corporate suite. And Red Mal, you got to help. You got to put pressure. You got to call chairman of the board. You got to do this. People that have never, ever came to a National Action Network Saturday rally, not even a convention, never bought a table at dinner. And they had the budgets and the wherewithal. But we try to help them anyway because they're ignorant. And my job ain't to judge them. My job is to help them. But you know I got to tell them, you know you late and you know you ain't right. Let me go to Don in New Orleans. Don?
3: Yes, my three black music phenomenons, of course, the five-bit of Kappa, the Renaissance man himself, Mr. Paul Robeson. You know how they treated him with his political stance on civil rights. And he was definitely one of our best all-time singers and performers, actor, lawyer. I mean, nothing he couldn't do. I can do all things through Christ who strengthens me. And he believed that he lived that. And Billie Holiday, you know, Billie Holiday suffered from an addiction to heroin. When she died, she was handcuffed to the hospital bed by Harry Auslinger, who was the precursor to a J. Edgar Hoover. And at that same time period, another young girl had addictions, Julie Garden, but she wasn't treated like that. Julie Garden from The Wizard of Oz, she had addictions too, and they was around the same age, but she was treated with treatment, and Billie Holiday was treated because she kept singing Strange Fruit. She was treated with prison and jail, handcuffed to the bed, Reverend Al. So Billie Holiday, and of course Mr. Louis Satchmo Armstrong, who personified the yin and the yang of choosing between dealing with these racist people or dealing with what other people would call organized criminals, you know, to get into these hotels and to travel and get paid, you know, the racist people of the Klan era, you know, he was couldn't get into these hotels and restaurants.
0: That's right.
3: But anyway, those are the three. And he represents the industry of jazz, you know, Billie Holiday jazz. Paul Robeson, of course, classical jazz.
0: No, you're absolutely right. I remember James Brown used to tell me that when he started in the 50s, I wasn't born until the 50s. He said when he started the 50s with a hit record, Please, Please, they would perform in certain venues in the South where they were not allowed to use the dressing room for the artists that were performing. They had to get dressed on the band's bus and run in through the back door and go up on the stage, entertain, and then go back and get in the bus and drive to the next town. They were not allowed in the dressing rooms. So you can imagine what Louis Satchmo went
3: through. Jazz was invented during the golden era of the Industrial Revolution. So think about sports, entertainment, and business and inventions, and there you have it, the real DEI.
0: Ah, love it. Thank you. Good call,
3: man. And we got to get rid of this cryptocracy, Reverend Al.
0: I got to go. You heard the music. Thank you for your call. Kim Washington says on the message board, her three is Prince, Michael Jackson, and Whitney Houston. Three good choices. Genius artists. I knew all three of them, Kim. You got good choice. Thank you for your call. Thank you for your post. Let me take a break. I'm coming right back. XL Friday. Be right back.
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0: got Jeezy in the building with us, man. 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
5: Now, when we look at the reality, when the police chief in Washington, D.C. first took office, she made a statement when she came to her first crime scene that we're going to have to start charging the parents with these crimes. They pulled her in the back room, and you ain't heard nothing come out of her mouth since, because that is the reality. With us.
4: Just keep it real.
5: 77% of every black home in America is headed by a single mother. If we're going to get a hold on these crimes, and you see this man has just issued the National Guard, the feds have taken over D.C., who they going to lock up? Our people.
4: Sharpton keeps it real.
6: Trump is at it again, deploying the military and National Guard to D.C. Yeah, that is a fact. You know, people talk about this is almost a police state. It is a police state in Washington. This is going to lead to some confrontations between police and citizens.
7: Is the nation's capital. Is the nation's capital.
4: From the National Action Network corporate headquarters in New York, keeping it real. It's XL Friday. And now, America's number one civil rights leader, the Reverend Al Sharpton.
6: Keeping it real, keeping it real. I'm your host, Reverend Al Sharpton. And I'm back, 1-877-532-5797. 1-877-532-5797. Or you can go to the message board, and the message board is at nationalactionnetwork.net. On the message board, Kenneth Rush says, two books that get you your feet firmly planted in artificial intelligence, Dummies Book for AI and Chat Bots. Yeah, we're getting ready to start a national program. I've been challenging these AI CEOs that they've got to give training programs, and I know they've made a commitment with AFT, American Federation of Teachers, teaching teachers. I want basics in our community. We have tech centers that I want to see AI taught, because AI ain't going anywhere. So we need to know the basics. Now, I'm not for a lot of the stuff that is going with it in terms of the debates on power centers and where they should be and where they're not and all of that. But there is, in my opinion, I think that it is in reality a lot that we need to do in that space and not let it get away from us and then start complaining about it. Let me go back to the phone. Let me go to Disco Brian. Brian in Philadelphia, Pennsylvania. Brian.
8: 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It's called Why Democrats' New Strategy to Win the House Could Leave Behind Black Voters. Subtitle is Court-Ordered Redistricting is Forcing a Massive Democratic Divide. The Impossible Choice, Protect Black Representation or Win Back the House. So for anybody interested, that was posted yesterday, written by Phoenix S. Halley, and that's on TheRoot.com. So that's an important article. And Rev, turning to Black music history, beyond the artists, I wanted to honor some of the greatest authors whose work centers, analyzes, and deconstructs Black American music, the most important music bestowed on the world. Books like Amiri Baraka's Blues People, published under his earlier name, Leroy Jones, in 1963, a foundational work connecting blues, jazz, black history, slavery, racism, cultural survival, and the transformation of African-American music in the U.S. And more recently, Yale professor Daphne Brooks wrote a book called Liner Notes from the Revolution, which recenters black women as both the creators and interpreters of American music culture, revealing them as the radical thinkers whose influence extends far beyond the stage and recording studio. So that's Daphne Brooks, Liner Notes from the Revolution, as well as the spectacular work of author C. Lee McInnes, Jackson State professor, poet, print scholar, and co-founder of JSU's Creative Writing Program. And he authored a tome that is biblical to me. It's called The Lyrics of Prince. And he co-hosts a show right after the Saturday Action Rally on YouTube every Saturday, Rev, called What Did Prince Do This Week? And I got to say, I got to give him, I've never honored him on this show, but I interviewed him in 2020. It was called The Prophetic Pop Life Prince. And his magnanimity shattered my entire worldview. It helped me understand Prince not as a celebrity detour from politics, but as a doorway into black self-determination, ownership, spiritual liberation, and democratic accountability. And that conversation, Rev, became one hidden root of my current work, connecting cultural scholarship, anti-authoritarian media literacy, and pro-democracy coalition that can speak across race, faith, and political trauma. And Rev, I know how busy you are, but my God, it would be seismic if you ever got into a conversation that was recorded for the masses to hear between you and Professor C. Lee McInnes one day. So that's my prayer. And thank you so much, Rev.
6: All right, thank you for your call on the message board. I see Cedric Cooper saying three more black contributors that we must acknowledge. Jerry Butler, Iceman, Jerry Butler, you're right about that. Smokey Robinson and Otis Redding, all three giants. I agree. And I see so many people coming in that I'm, Carl Ewing, I think, is saying, I admire your wisdom and how to handle people. And I was trying to get, somebody was writing about reparations, and that they was, I wish I could pull it up. But anyway, I think the point is, once the screen goes, because we're getting so many posts, I can't read it directly, but he was saying that about the Democrats and reparations. The Democrats or the Republicans haven't given us reparations. I think the reason that a lot of us tried to keep pressuring the Democrats is the ones that have proposed reparations have been Democrats. John Conyers and then Sheila Jackson Lee. I was in the meetings with Biden with Sheila Jackson Lee pushing a reparations bill. So what I would suggest is, as you post all against the Democrats, which is your right, and you're mostly right, name me one Republican, just one, that ever said they were for reparations, black or white. Clarence Thomas, Byron Donalds, Tim Scott, all of them got the same offices. Explain to me one Republican that ever publicly said they support reparations. And then you will understand why many of us say that we got to try to push the Democrats that can at least try to affect their party, because there's nobody even discussing it on the other side. It's a non-starter. If you got Republicans against DEI, you know they're not going to reparations. But I could be wrong. So maybe you know something I don't know. So just put in the chat or call on the phone and name me one Republican, black or white, that you know has come out for reparations. Or you know the rest. Let's go to my friend Miss Richardson in Chevy Chase, Maryland. Miss Richardson, let me take the break and let me come back so you have enough time to make your point. Keeping it real. Shock. And be right back.
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0: Keeping it real. I am your host, Reverend Al Shopton, and we're back. 1-877-532-5797 XL Friday. All right, let's go to Miss Richardson and Chevy Chase. Miss Richardson. Keeping it real.
1: Yes, my dear. Can you hear me?
2: Yes, I can hear you.
1: Yes, dear. How are you? You know, Rev, I can't believe 20 years. Now, you came on the air on your show. Your introduction was in 2006?
0: Correct.
1: Now, at that time, was it George Bush Jr. still in office? Because I don't believe Mr. Obama was in office yet, was he?
0: No. Obama was elected in 2008.
1: Mm-hmm.
0: And Bush was in his last term.
1: Yeah, it was George Bush Jr.
0: Correct. That's right.
1: Yeah, because Daddy Bush, you
0: yeah,
1: know
0: Daddy
1: him.
0: Bush was in was it 96, I believe.
1: Yeah. Ooh, yeah, Rev.
0: Because you had, after Daddy Bush, you had Clinton, and then you had Bush Jr.
1: Yeah, Clinton, that's right, yeah. And then we had, that's right, Bush Jr., yeah. Because remember, Daddy Bush said, no new taxes, but I think they raised the taxes anyway, didn't they, under George Bush Sr.?
0: I think a couple of times, yep. You're right, he said it, and they ignored it.
1: I tell you, Rip, you know, politics to me is Paula Tricks, but I play along because, you know, I don't want to be left out of the crowd. But,
0: right.
1: But I mean, you know, it's so sad that this country, you know, has stooped to the level it has to keep someone who has all these felonies, you know, and we might as well say it, folks. This man is above the law. He is above the law. I don't understand the judges not being more involved with removing him or something or making him accountable. You know, you may hear a judge like the one that certainly was a good move on that one judge. It should have been more judges, really, in my opinion. That should have prevented him from, you know, putting his name on the Kennedy Center's, you know. And, Rev, when you told us, you know, you brought it to our attention. Of course, it was already aired, but you said it again about the court, the judge stopped it, you know. So that's a good thing.

0: he's a German or he's from Germany, and then people will get up around. I just don't see what in Germany excites black people. I mean, I hear black people all the time saying, I want to go to Germany. I have friends, Reb, that worked in the government, you know, federal government back way back when. And they want to go to Germany. I used to work with a lady who was a school teacher. And she said, oh, I want to go to Germany. I want to go. People want to go to Germany. Reb, have you ever been to Germany? I mean, I'm wondering, what is the excitement there in Germany? Do you know?
1: I mean, I've been through Germany on my way back from a trip to the Middle East, but I think I spent a day or two there. But I couldn't tell you I was excited about it. I have no idea why people are excited about it.
0: Yeah, because, I mean, there are black people with our people saying they want to go to Germany. And I never hear our people saying they want to go to Mother Africa, Ghana, Sierra Leone, West and East Africa. I never hear these things sentiment coming from black folks. And a lot of them are liberals and supposed to be progressives, but I never hear progressives in, as a whole, as far as I know. Whatever I hear is what I hear, but I never hear progressives saying they want to go to Africa. You know, so I think a lot of people do a lot of labeling. You know, we've got to get away from that, too, because there are probably some people that are not progressive that probably go to Africa. So we you know, we just can't keep, you know, painting people, like you say, Rev, we can't paint anybody with a pink brush and say this group is doing all of this and this that. So you're right, we just can't do that. But what I'm saying is this Asian, I'm sick and tired of the Chinese community falling on their people all the time. It's always a Vietnamese person or a Chinese. I never hear a Japanese person doing anything in this country to a black. It's always a China type or a Vietnam. I think that woman that killed a girl, shot her in the head or something years ago. She was Vietnamese, wasn't she? That woman, that Asian woman?
1: I don't know which one you're referring to, but I've heard Japanese. I've heard Jew, Gentile. I don't think that, I mean, I think that as much as I am against people profiling and identifying all blacks, or all Caribbean blacks, or all African blacks, I would not go with segmenting and saying all particular kind of Asians. I think that we've got the good and bad in everybody. I'm against xenophobia as much as I am against racism. Once we start that, we justify people picking and choosing with us.
0: Mm-hmm. Well, you're right. You're right. But this young man that was killed, Belton was his name, Cyrus.
1: Right. Belton.
0: He was shot in the back for no reason.
1: Which is one of the reasons I brought the case up, and one of the reasons that Reverend Nelson Rivers and the ministers in Columbia are dealing with it. And they're trying to say he was armed, but he was shot in the back. And there's no way, in my opinion, that he should not have been found guilty for shooting that young man in the back.
0: Yeah, you're right, because it doesn't make any sense. And why he, you know, because like I say, Reverend, I think you already know, they target the Negro race, the Negroes, the ones that have been falsely brought here against their will, and then they were later called Negroes by either the Anglos. I don't know how we got the name Negro. I don't know. A lot of people said it's a Latin name, something derived from it. But let me tell you about some of these Spanish people. There was a school where the Spanish was using blacks as slaves. They had a play or something. Did you hear about that, where a Spanish group had some kind of a play in a school or something? Maybe I'm not clear on it, but they said that the Spanish students had the blacks play the slaves in a play or something.
1: No.
0: Yeah, you may want to look it up. Somebody may know what I heard on the news.
1: I will look it up. Thank you for your call. Let me go to Raj in Cleveland, Ohio, WERE. Raj.
2: Hey, Rev. Thanks for taking my call. I was kind of, I guess, a little

0: I don't know about shock, but I guess that could be the word too. When Brian Disco Brian called me, he called Chris Rav a chaos agent.
1: And what?
0: Chris Rav is a he called Chris Rav a chaos agent.
1: Chaos.
0: Yeah, he called him a chaos agent. He called Chris Rav that. That's what Disco Brian referred to Chris Rav as. And you know, and I heard Chris Rav one time speak, you know, in an interview with Jennifer Welch on a I've Had It podcast show. And he sounded pretty good to me. He was progressive, and then I heard some of his victory speech. Is he I guess, you know, when he defeated the gentleman, the brother that the one Sharif, the one that Brian always talks about. He mentions his name. I guess he was pulling for Sharif to win that race.
2: But I think he said that. He said outright he supported him, and he lost. I think that he was opposed to Rav, and the Rav people attack their opponent. That's what you do in politics.
0: Wow. See, because when I did a little bit of research on Sharif Street, he was more the one, and I'm not against moderates, but, you know, he was, I guess, like, it was a big thing going around talking about how some of the progressive left, I guess Brian refers to that, and I've heard other people saying that they're I guess like they feel like they're too getting too big for their britches for the party, the Democratic Party, because you know they it's like AOC, Bernie, I guess the Chris Rapp, all those that you got that side and others, and then you got the more establishment moderates in the party, so. I guess
2: well,
0: people are
2: define,
0: talking.
2: Define for me what is establishment and moderate, because AOC and I talk. AOC's in her third or fourth term in Congress, so she's establishment now. Establishment is who's in office and stays in office.
0: I'm not drawing those lines.
2: No, you did draw those lines. You said the difference between establishment and progressives, and I'm saying that some of what we call progressives are now establishment.
0: Yeah, I wholeheartedly agree with you. What I'm saying is what, just like they say, you know, conservative and progressive, just like, you know, it's like you could have a Republican that's, you know, not nowadays, but, you know, that would have been more sympathetic to those on the left and vice versa, the ones, the Democrats, who are more sympathetic to the ones on the right. So I'm not defining those, drawing those lines. I'm just saying that the language that they're using is they're like, I don't have a problem with Sharif Street. I've never, you know, I'm sure his policies are aligned with what I would agree with, but I'm saying this is what's been played up as, you know, just like certain things, like when he was saying that Jennifer was talking about calling Hakeem Jeffries milquetoast. She was, I heard her say stuff like that before, and she's
2: Jennifer
0: more or less
2: who?
0: Referring to the Jennifer Welch that he talks about on the IHIP show. I've been listening to her since she first started her show, but she's that whole thing started with when Schumer and basically Schumer, when he came to the the Republicans and the Medicaid, when they wanted to do the big, beautiful bill and cut the Medicaid. And so when he caved and went with Trump instead of fighting a little harder or longer, that kind of started that whole thing. And their sentiments was a lot of other people, too. Their sentiments were in opposition to the Democrats. They felt like they didn't put up enough of a fight with that. And so that's what I gathered out of that, you know, but, you know, it was more, more of those policies versus just the individuals, like, you know, and who they were aligned with and backed by, like AIPAC, which leads me to I was going to ask you, I'm sure you heard of J Street. That's another donor group that people, I don't hear nothing about. But those, that group is, they're an alternative to oppose AIPAC. And they one of the biggest donors, and that's one of the Soros family members. He's a billionaire. And they're against what Israel is doing militarily and wanting to expand the Gaza.
2: Yeah, I'm familiar with J Street. I've met with some of them, though I do not have any money from them for National Action Network. I don't even know the people at AIPAC. I think that everybody ought to be clear on who their donors are. And people had a right to express their views on it and not. And see if their donors force them, influence them, chide them into taking certain positions that you disagree with. And I think that that is no more than right. And that happens on the Republican side as well. And because there are some people outside of AIPAC that give money that may influence things that I don't agree with. Now, I want to see whether the candidate has got to get in line because of that money. So I think you raise interesting points. J Street has reached out, talked to me and some others just about what they're doing. And but I've not dug deep enough to see if I agree with everything they stand for.
0: Oh yeah, because I like the candidates that they I wasn't aware until I did some research. And people like Amelia Sykes, Bernie Sanders.
2: But isn't Bernie Sanders establishment? You know how long he's been in the Senate? Isn't Bernie Sanders? Isn't Bernie Sanders establishment? Didn't Bernie Sanders come to our convention and say he's against reparations? So that's not establishment?
0: No, I'm not saying
2: that. I'm asking a question. I didn't say you said anything. You take him as?
0: I guess I take him more as being progressive.
2: But if you're against, if you're against reparations, that's progressive?
0: No, I'm for reparations.
2: So how's that progressive?
0: Well, here's the thing. In 20, when Nina Turner was running, she was campaigning like
2: on his ticket.
0: When she was running,
2: she ran on his
0: ticket.
2: Right.
0: Well, yeah. Now, when he interviewed with Killer Mike, and he asked him, Killer Mike asked him, "Do you support reparations?" Because up until that time, he had already declared, I guess he didn't. And he said yes, he'd be for it if he could, if he would get on the presidential ticket for 24.
2: Well, I'd have to hear that, because I know what he said to me in front of 3,000 people at our convention. And New York Times, you can look it up. He said that.
0: Okay,
2: he
0: took
2: it back.
0: Mike,
2: hold it. Can I finish my statement? I'm letting you talk.
0: Okay,
2: if he changed his position, then somebody would have to give me that tape. I have not heard that. And if he did, that's good. Yeah. I'm glad he did.
0: Yeah, that was an interview he did with Killer Mike. That was during the time when him and Nina was campaigning, and I was hoping that a lot of people heard it. I was telling people, I thought I called this show and mentioned it. But that was
2: Let's be fair, Raj. Let Bernie call this show and say it. I don't need no representative. We have the candidate.
0: Right.
2: He came to our convention, and that's what he said. If he changed with Killer Mike, fine. He's welcome to come on this show or my TV show or come to the convention next year and say that. I'd welcome it. A lot of times people change their minds, grow. Nothing wrong with that. Nina Turner has always been for reparations. I've known her since she was a state legislator in Ohio. But the head of the ticket was Bernie. So I would like to hear that. I would.
0: Oh, okay. Yeah, that'd be nice. That'd be nice because I sure saw the video, the interview. So that would be nice if he did. But yeah, so yeah, it's just gonna be interesting going forward.
2: That it will be. Thank you for your call. 1-877-532-5797. Shopton. Keeping it real. Be right back.
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0: 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I'm going to have on my lead guest tomorrow is Hakeem Jeffries, the Democratic leader of the House of Representatives. What are they going to do about this money that the Senate just passed for Trump? What are they going to do about the Delaney Center? What are they going to do about this redistricting? How does they take the House when all of these districts have been redrawn and they're tying us up in court? Hakeem Jeffries will be my lead guest tomorrow at 5. Then Congresswoman LaMonica McIver, who she'll be there talking about what is going on with ICE facilities. She was arrested. Remember, Congress has the right to go in a facility. She was arrested going in that facility in Newark, still standing in those charges. Then we'll have on Congresswoman Latifah Simon of California talking about the California primary. Where does it go from here for governor and Karen Bass's runoff? And then we have on Keith Ellison, the state attorney general of Minnesota, who was on this show a little while yesterday, talking about how the Republican Party, state party of Minnesota, had a silent moment for Derek Chauvin. Derek Chauvin was the policeman that put his knee on George Floyd's neck and killed him. They didn't have a silent moment for George Floyd. They had a silent moment for Derek Chauvin, who's in jail for killing George Floyd. We're going to talk about that. Sunday I'm going to have on Congressman Mark Vesey, and he's going to talk about this whole redistricting as well as what Trump is doing in these areas that he represents. He's from Texas. And we've got Scott Collum, who's running for the Senate in Mississippi. You want to hear Scott Collum, and he may take Mississippi as a Democrat. First time polls have ever said a Democrat can win Mississippi. He'll be on Sunday night. Rebecca Bennett, who is a candidate for Congress in New Jersey. So you want to hear both nights are genuinely A-list nights. You don't want to miss it. Then you that are in the New York, New Jersey, Connecticut area, meet me or beat me in the morning to the Saturday Action Rally at the historic Mother AME Zion Church. We will be there 9 a.m. to 11 a.m. And, of course, we are organizing, getting our voter brigades together, those that will be at sites all over the country. We're working with our chapters to get people that will be at the sites to make sure they're there with cameras and make sure they help people go in and out and not interfere with voting if ICE is there. And, of course, we're going to be talking about the march August 28th. Be there with me in the morning if you're in the tri-state area. If you're not, watch it live on Impact Television and or NAN at YouTube/NAN, or you can watch it at NationalActionNetwork.net. A lot of people, thousands, watch all over the country on those three outlets. So you need to really stay informed and be watchful, and I try to inspire people. And lastly, August 28th is the date. We're going to Washington by the thousands. You that want to say I'm going, put your name down now. And you that are saying I want to organize a bus, can you help me get a bus? Or I'm in a certain city, are there buses already going? Sign up, ask your question in the comments, and we will absolutely respond to you. August 28th, and we need to be there by the numbers. Let me go to the phone. Let me go to David in Maryland. David, let me take the break. Let me take the break, and I'll come back to David.

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3: 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The Israel is controlling everything about the Palestinians. Their resources, their food, their water, their life. 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
5: nothing.
1: Uh-huh. Keeping it real with the world's civil rights leader, the Reverend Al Sharpton.
4: Keeping it real, keeping it real. I am your host, Reverend Al Sharpton, and we're back. It's XL Friday. Let's go right back to the phones. Let's go to David in Maryland. David?
6: Yes, Reverend Sharpton, thank you for all the work you and thank you for taking my call. Listen, there's something happening in the DMV area with respect to fast food restaurants. People are coming in that don't look like us who are buying up franchises. In fact, right around Howard University, if you look at the ethnic group in the fast food restaurants, you're going to see very few of us. Northern Virginia, you're going to see people from India and Wendy's. I'm talking about Wendy's, McDonald's, out here in Maryland, where the crews, Reverend Sharpton, are like 85%+ other, and who's running these restaurants. I'd like to see, know from the CEOs of these restaurants how these people, without participation from other members of our society, are getting these franchises. And that's just something I think that we need to know more about, so we can get some of these franchises and hire our families, et cetera, and I'm sure there's some sort of monetary way we can do that. Thank you for taking my call.
4: Yeah, I thank you for that information. I remember not that long ago, we had to fight to get franchises for Burger King, and then we fought before that McDonald's, and now you're saying again the exclusion of black franchisees. We need to look into that. I'll have our National Action Network business department look at that. We've been dealing with a lot of these pension fund investments, but we can't take our eye off of that. I think that's very important. Let me go to Omega in Georgia. Omega, you're keeping it real. Reverend Williams is on. Good. I didn't see that on the board. Let me bring in our co-host every Friday for the last hour of the show. He's the co-host of the show. He is the senior pastor of the historic King Solomon Baptist Church in Detroit, and he is the head of National Expansion, Michigan State Chair of National Action Network, the Reverend Dr. Charles Williams II. How you doing, Reverend?
7: All is well. And Rev, as always, it's always good to be with you on yet another Friday. Exhale Friday. So much to talk about, so much to think about, but I think you summed it up. I was listening to the show today earlier, and you were talking about how this midterm is going to be so important, as we are already starting to see cracks and falters in the legislature around the war. We've got so many more issues that are really, we need to really push them on, press them on, and get some action out of this Congress and tighten down these attacks that are coming from the White House and coming from President Trump and all of those who are controlling him. So in order to do that, I think this year, this summer, We've got to send a message bigger than ever before. We got to be as loud as we've ever been before. You know, we're going not in a to the D.C., not in a time where we're going to a favorable administration or maybe even a safer administration, if that's what you want to call it. We're going right in there where the likes of George Wallace Jr.'s and the thirds and the fourths are in power at this point. And so we need to make sure we go and we go strong. And so I want to ask folks to join us this summer, August the 28th, at the National Action Network National March Towards Freedom. Be there with us as we continue to do that. 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
4: All right, let me go to Omega in Georgia. Omega?
8: Yes, sir. Reverend Al, it's been a long time. I had to call in. I am so sick and tired of these brainwashed Negroes, and I got to say it like this, who convince that the way forward is with Bernie Sanders. Congress is taking our right to vote. Where you at, Bernie Sanders? Where you in Montgomery? Where you down there in Selma? But black folk convinced that this man has some kind of redeeming quality because he means us well. Don't tell me what you're going to do for us. Show us. But see, you, Rev, I was in a conversation with a dude, and your name came up, and he was like the F word Sharpton. You know, and I said, why would you say that about the ref? Because he ain't doing that, da, da, da. I said, hold on, bro. I said, let me ask you a question. Did you go to Ferguson, Missouri when Michael Brown got gunned down? Nah, man. I said, what about Louisville, Kentucky when Breonna said, nah, man. I said, what about New York City for Mr. Garner? Nah, man. I said, well, did you go to D.C. to do anything about the DEI that they're trying to take? Nah, man. I said, so basically what you telling me is you riding with a white man who could care less about you, but the black man that shows up for us over and over again, you got the F word for him. I said to him, no, really it's F you, because you are the reason and the problem. Anybody within the sound of my voice right now, if you are 18 and older, and you are not lining up, at least register to vote. Now I ask you to come out on the protest lines. Not ask you to come put your money up, lose yourself, risk your life. Now, just vote. Get off the couch. Learn who your elected officials are and vote accordingly for your own preservation, your own self-interest. Now, I'm going to show you something before I go, Rev. We are in a dogfight in the district and the county that I live in Georgia, Newton County, Georgia. Okay. It is so many black people running as Democrats holding the water for the Republicans. We just got the district commissioner out of office, and we're getting ready to put in somebody who is going to try to correct the ship that we're going. How do you sound and look, this brother that just called, saying that all of these businesses showing up and they got foreign interest? It's your fault, because you're not monitoring who you are electing on the board of commissioners to make those kind of decisions. So they literally are just saying, okay, if you don't want to be proactive, put people in who are going to be your stopgap to keep you from being demised out, because you do not understand. Get your legs behind off the couch, because this ain't the time to be playing. Bernie Sanders does not care about no black people, okay? And y'all want to play these games like he's going to be some, oh, he's an independent, and he's going, okay. When the last time he marched with you, Rev? Where he at, Bernie?
4: Well, let me say this, Omega. Thank you for your call. And I'm not going to get into name calling, but I will say this, Omega, passion made me say what I have not said. Personally, as somebody, and I'm talking now personal, not talking as the host of this show or the host of Politics Nation or even President Nan. But personally, Reverend Williams, I will never forget, since I grew up in the movement, literally, under Reverend Jesse Jackson and Reverend William Jones, I will never forget how what some people call progressives, none of them showed up to the 5 funerals of Jesse Jackson. 2 days he laid in state at Push. They had a funeral in South Carolina and had a funeral at House of Hope, where the big ones, where Biden even came and Clinton came and Barack Obama came. And then they had the home going at Rainbow Push. They didn't make any of the 5. So I question anybody that calls me, tells me they're progressive, when the one who broke that door open in 84 and 88, Jesse Jackson, passed. They were too busy on 5 different occasions to come and even pay their respects. So that's my personal prejudice. So Omega, I wasn't going to say that because it's not politically, you know, evening everything out. But my personal feeling is if you ain't got time to mourn Jesse Jackson, you got a whole lot of convincing to me that you progressive. Let's take a break. We'll be right back. Keeping it real. Shopton Williams. Be right back. Keeping it real.
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0: Reverend Al Shopton. Reverend Dr. Charles Williams II is our co-host. Let's go back to the phones. Let me go to Pam in Chicago, Illinois. W-A-O-K, the extraordinaire activist herself, Pam.
2: Hey, thank you, Reverend Shopton. I appreciate it, and I apologize for any background noise. Reverend Shopton, first and foremost, let me just say this. We're in a time where we have an adjudicated sexual abuser in the White House. Found liable. Credible allegations of raping a minor and just all kinds of manner of corruption. And we can't get investigations because the Republican Party has decided that they're okay with that, as long as they can get their anti-American legislation passed. And we have to deal with that. So I'm talking about the criminality, and particularly is the perversion of just assaulting women and being allegations of raping children. And I'm saying that because, let me just be real clear. When we talk about those who have been accused and found guilty of rape, I mean, where do you stand on that? Because I'm going to go to R. Kelly. For those of us who loved his music and perhaps still love, R. Kelly raped that 14-year-old girl. She, I think, Rashana Landfair, I think is her name. I'm not sure. She wrote about it. She said she was the young girl in that video that he urinated on. That's real.

0: one artist that a video came out of him beating this girl. Look, I'm your friend. I've been there for you, but I cannot defend you. I will not be at the court. I will not visit in jail. I will not do anything. I have two daughters, and if one of my daughters was in them videos, I'd be in jail. So, I mean, there's got to be a line you cross. And people say, well, if you're somebody's friend, don't you supposed to stand with them? Well, if they're my friend, they should stand for something. Friendship go both ways.
1: And you cannot abuse children. So I just wanted people to be clear about that video is real of that 14-year-old child being assaulted.
0: Right.
1: So say what you will. I just want them to know that. Now, I'm going to move on to politics. Reverend Sharpton, I always hear the adage, you know, politics local, right? And I get that. But when I talk about national politics, it's not to eliminate local politics. But I think I'm intelligent enough. I know you are intelligent enough. And we as a black people are intelligent enough to deal with both.
0: Right.
1: So, and so that's what I would ask us to keep in mind. So when you hear me talk about what's going on in the White House and the elections, it's not because I'm trying to negate what's going on here in Chicago, because I'm keenly aware of what's going on in Illinois and Chicago and the attack against this black mayor. And now that the Bears, I guess, have decided perhaps to go to Indiana, now they're blaming Pritzker and the mayor. So that may be a big story in the news, but just know that these racist football organizations, these socialist football organizations, they want to go where they can rape the taxpayers of all their resources. And Mayor Johnson said, no, you are not going to put our tax base at risk trying to give you all kinds of tax cuts to keep you here in Chicago. So I just want people to be aware of that.
0: So the Chicago Bears, just for the edification of our listeners. The Chicago Bears are talking about threatening to move to Indiana because they can't get the tax deals they want in Chicago. Just people that may not know that, that's a real on-the-table kind of threat going on. Go ahead.
1: Exactly. And so Hammond, Indiana was one of the sites, but then also they were talking about Arlington Heights in Illinois. So that was another site. So it says to me they just don't want to be in Chicago.
0: Okay.
1: And that's why I made that reference. So if that's the case, good riddance. When they were when they were losing consistently, the fan support's still there. But now that they potentially have a winning team, the organization wants to pack up and move or kind of hold Chicago taxpayers at hostage. So I'm saying no, good riddance, goodbye. Reverend Sharpton, with King Jeffries, I want to make sure that I think at this point, and you let me know what you think, the Democratic Party needs to talk about, at least in a framework, legislation that they're willing to support that is going to help move the American people forward. So, you know, one of the things I recommended, talking about military families, I don't see why at a certain rank, military families can't be paid weekly. I really just don't see why they can't, to help prevent some of that predatory lenders who are taking advantage of them. Also, I'm saying come down with a slew of legislation about protecting children from sexual predators. Right? Mm-hmm. It all has to be relevant. Then talk about the economy. Right? And what specific as they can get right now about the economy and what can be done legislatively.
0: That's true.
1: I'm saying do all of the above. Give us, you know, some legislation you're going to put forth and work on. I think they should put forth a ban on child marriage and watch how the Republicans vote against it.
0: Mm.
1: A federal ban against child marriage. And watch what happens. So I'm saying just use the legislative tools to their advantage, but specifically talk about, and if you would ask them some things they feel right now and can be upcoming, particularly for the November election, that will help change people's lives. And I think that would help move us forward and help us in flipping the Senate and

0: house.
1: Yeah.
0: So what do you think, Reverend Shopton?
1: I love it. I love it. Thank you for your call. I love it. And by the way, Pam, as I stated earlier, I will be in Chicago. I'll be speaking Friday morning, this a week from today, 11 a.m. at Rainbow Push headquarters for the Rainbow Push Conference. I'm committed to helping USEF and them keep Rainbow Push going, so I'm going to come in and come right back to New York. But 11 sharp, all of our listeners and friends meet me at Rainbow Push next Friday morning at 11 a.m. It's important we rally around USEF and Rainbow Push to keep that organization going. And all my NAN members and everybody come out and support that conference. I think, Reverend Williams, that Pam raises a good point, that we need to challenge people on the issues and the legislation. Hakeem is one of my guests tomorrow. The legislation, even if we don't have the votes to pass it, we need to sell it to the public so they know what legislation is being blocked by the Republicans.
2: Yeah, I mean, Rev, you know, I think we all can agree that nothing beats a failure but a try. And you can tell me what you're going to do, or you can show me what you're going to try to do. And I think that's what people need to see. They need to see that they are trying to do, not what we can't do. Don't tell me we've been defeated and we ain't even tried. Show me we got defeated, and then let's talk about how we go back and take the hill. And I think that's where folks are concerned across the country. If you remember correctly, we was concerned about it. Remember when we was fighting for the John Lewis Voting Rights Act?
1: Correct.
2: And we were going on a wiffle waffle right between the we were going on a wiffle waffle with Kirsten Sinema and the guy out of Virginia, and trying to get Biden to push. Well, we don't know if we got the votes, whatever. Look, let's put it in. If we can get it, then we'll get it. And if we don't, then we know what we got to do to ramp up and go back and fight it. And I think that's where we all are when it comes to where the Democrats are and where good policy lie. Because you saying, you tell me I'm going to try. Well, when you going to try? Because we need to see you trying.
1: That's right. And I think you're absolutely right. And it was Sinema and the name I'm escaping from, West Virginia, that were the ones that on the Democratic side would not support the John Lewis bill or the George Floyd bill. But we knew the legislation was out there. And I think that Pam is saying, put out the legislative agenda. And I'm gonna bring that up. And definitely we will be rallying around that August 28th in Washington. Legislation is imperative. Have a legislative agenda. All right, let's take a break. Be right back. More of you on the phones, XL Friday. Shopton Williams. Be right back. Keep it real.
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0: The second is our co-host. Don't forget Politics Nation with Al Sharpton live at 5 p.m. Saturday and Sunday. It's hot this weekend with all going on. I'm leading with the top Democrat in the Congress. He will be my first guest tomorrow night, 5 p.m. Eastern Time, Hakeem Jeffries. And I'm sure going to ask him the questions. What are y'all going to do to block these legislative initiatives the Senate is sitting down approving, the president's multi-billion dollar budget for ICE and for his so-called fund for those $1.8 billion fund for people that could include people from January 6th. Also, what are y'all going to do about the pending need of our communities in terms of the redistricting? I'm going to ask Hakeem that, then have on Congresswoman LaMonica McIver, who was arrested trying to go in the site in Newark, New Jersey, where members of Congress are supposed to be going in, allowed in. They arrested her and have her under federal charges. I'm going to have her on. I'm going to have Latifah Simon, who's a Democrat from California, to tell us the real deal on what's happening out there with Karen Bass and the governor's race. And I'm going to have on the Attorney General, State Attorney General of Minnesota, Keith Wright is a local politician, Keith Ellison. Keith Ellison will be on with us talking about how the Minnesota State Republican Party at their convention. It was proposed from the floor to stand up and have a moment of silence for Derek Chauvin. Derek Chauvin was the policeman that put his neck on George Floyd's neck 6 years ago and killed him. They did not have a silent moment for George Floyd, but a silent moment for Derek Chauvin, a convicted murderer. And we're going to talk about that and other issues with State Attorney General Keith Ellison. All that is on tomorrow's show. Then Sunday, I'm kicking off with Congressman Mark Vesey of Texas. Talk about what's going on. Can Tarantico win? How do you stop this? I mean, unethical is putting it too light. A Republican nominee, and what's going on in other issues in Texas. I'm going to have the Democrat running for Mississippi Senate, Scott Collum. This is the first time polls are saying a Democrat may win Mississippi, and we'll have others on. Saturday and Sunday to be hot on Politics Nation with Al Sharpton. Make sure you tune in both nights, and I appreciate you that do the ratings show us that you've been watching. Also, you that in the New York, New Jersey, Connecticut area, meet me in the morning at the Saturday Action Rally in Harlem at the historic King Solomon Baptist Church the historic Mother Amy Zion. I'm giving out your church. You gonna announce that, room. But the historic Mother Amy Zion Church on 137th Street and Lenox Avenue in Harlem. I'll be there 9 a.m. to 11 a.m. looking for you. We energize ourselves, rejuvenate ourselves in the rally, and then plan our voter brigades and the big march in Washington, August 28th. Be there in the morning. If you're not, and this is probably the last week or the second to the last week, we'll be at Mother Amy Zion. We thank them for hosting us. But our headquarters is just about ready. We just need the certificate of occupation from the city so that we can have more than 15 people in the building, and we should have that within days. So the following week, or the latest Juneteenth week, we'll be moving on into our own new auditorium. We'll be there in the morning with us. And then, of course, you that are not in New York, you can watch it on Impact Television, or you can watch it on YouTube/NAN, on NationalActionNetwork.net. You can watch it live 9 to 11. Thousands of people have been watching. I've been watching the numbers every week. And a lot of thousands are there live, and then you have more that pick up during the week. But if you're in town, nothing like being there live so I can shake your hand and talk with you. Reverend Dr. Williams, what's going on at Detroit National Action Network Action Rally in the morning?
1: You don't want to miss tomorrow, 10 a.m., historic King Solomon Baptist Church. We are working on public education. There are a couple of issues. Folks, there's a millage that's coming. We're going to be talking about the millage. Those who want to get information about which way is up, what should we do, we'll be having some of the education specialists led by Helen Moore and others who will be there with us tomorrow at 10 a.m. at the historic King Solomon Baptist Church, 6100 14th Street. You can sign up to be a part of our vote team, Voter Brigade. You can also sign up to get ready to jump on the bus August the 28th, whether you are going to be air vanning, I guess you could call it, with me from Detroit on by way of airplane, or whether you're going to be busing it, or whether you're going to be caravanning. You can find out all of the different options that we have available that you can join us. Tomorrow, 10 a.m., historic King Solomon Baptist Church, 6114th Street. See you there.
0: And let's go back to the phones. Let's go to the invincible, irreplaceable, irresistible president of the Greater Cleveland chapter of the National Action Network, Dr. Marcia McCoy.
2: Thank you so much to our Reverend Dr. Professor Al Sharpton, our Honorable Reverend, and Reverend Dr. Charles Williams, Executive Director of the Midwest, where the Midwest is the best. Our election has been certified here in Cuyahoga County. I live in Ward 1, and during the primary election, we were the highest voting ward on the east side of Cleveland.
0: All right.
2: 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We kicked off our Voter Registration Brigade Action Campaign with the theme of No Tricks in 2026. 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Come on, Bishop Cabinets, it's mule time.
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0: Yes, sir.
3: Dr. Charles Williams.
1: Yes, sir.
3: Hold my mule, my brother.
1: I got you, Reverend.
3: My brothers and my sisters, last week we equated the 18 inches of one's head to the heart of our illustrious leader, the Right Reverend Al Sharpton's nature, to be one of righteousness, and convicted felon Donald J. Trump to be the one of unadulterated, rancid rottenness. The true essence of a man or woman is encapsulated in the 18 inches between the head and the heart. Corruption, hate, bigotry, and raw racism on every inch of convicted felon Donald Trump's 18 inches. Unprecedented in American history is 18 inches from head to heart of a president who doesn't use his head and who has no heart whatsoever. All of this being acted out in a 10-year love affair, trafficking young girls as young as 13 years of age. Absolutely disgusting and utterly reprehensible. Deep down in the silent recesses of this demon soul is the desire to be a king and become a dictator. To achieve that goal, he has delved into the best way to accomplish it, and that is to tap into the world's worst sin of America. That is the worst sin of America, the American soul, and that is the sin of obscene racism. In American jurisprudence, the Achilles heel is its propensity and proclivity to hate people of color, especially black people. Racism is alive and well in America as never before. This convicted felon has weaponized racial hatred to appeal to the worst demons of democracy in order to become a king and a dictator he wants to be. In fanning the flames of white supremacist nationalism, he states that black South Africans are committing white genocide in South Africa, which is one of the 21 lies that he tells every day of his life. This bigot supports a super racist Secretary of Defense, Pete Hegseth, who refuses to promote black men and women in the U.S. military, even when the individuals have merited the promotion. In so many ways, African Americans are watching hard-won progress move backwards in real time. This man wants to get it done. And how does he do it? He creates fear, division, enmity, envy, extreme arrogance, establish the promise that white supremacy is the law of the land, and thus if you're white, you're right, and if you're black, get back. So, upon that evil and diabolical proposition, you divide and conquer. You do your damnedest to deny black people and minority people the right to vote, the right to make money, the right to eat and sleep well, the right to drive a car, to own a house, and live as white people. So, our then convicted felon Donald J. Trump is the protector of your superior status. I am, he wants to be, your safest person to make America not great again, but make America white again. So by whatever means possible, gerrymandering, rig the vote system, find me 11,780 votes, cook the books, scheme, and scream lies, call truth fake news, and utilize every tool of diversion to distract people from learning and securing the truth. This is a con job of magnitude, magnitude of this convicted felon that is destroying America and burying democracy. Wake up, America, and send these thugs and assassins into anonymity and to oblivion, to hell and back. Thank you, Doctor.
0: Thank you, Dr. Bishop E.T. Cavanaugh. And let me thank you, let me thank Marcia McCoy for always ending our week broadcast on a high note. Let me thank my co-host, Reverend Dr. Charles Williams II. Let me thank all of you that called in, listened in, you that called in and couldn't get through, but hung in there anyhow. Remember, whatever you do, wherever you go, however you feel, tell somebody, tell anybody, tell everybody. Reverend Al told you personally, keep it real. Keep it real. Keep it real.
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2: On July 28, 2019, after 493 days of gestation and 30 minutes of labor, a tiny southern white rhino calf took his very first breath as keepers held theirs. 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Join San Diego Zoo Global Wildlife Conservancy at endextinction.org to follow Little Edward's journey as he helps to bring an entire species back from the brink of extinction.

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The Cleveland Opera cordially invites you to the exciting programs in the upcoming months. Thursday, June 11 at 7 p.m., First Baptist Church of Greater Cleveland, 3630 Fairmont Boulevard in Shaker Heights. This will be the first program. And the second program is on Sunday, June 14 at 4 p.m. at the Polish American Cultural Center, 6501 Lansing Avenue. You are invited to join in for a mini program of music and informal roundtable discussion over the tea, coffee, chocolates, and refreshments on the future of the opera in Cleveland, especially the Cleveland Opera. Come and meet other opera lovers in the area, as well as some of the members of the Cleveland Opera Institute. We are looking forward to having a great time together and to an exchange of constructive ideas. This program is free and open to the public. Everyone is invited.

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6: 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They pulled her in the back room, and you ain't heard nothing come out of her mouth since, because that is the reality. With us.
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6: 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If we going to get a hold on these crimes, and you see this man has just issued the National Guard, the feds have taken over D.C., who they going to lock up? 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
7: 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You know, people talk about this is almost a police state. 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This is going to lead to some confrontations between police and citizens.
8: 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It's Washington, D.C.
5: 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It's XL Friday. And now, America's number one civil rights leader, the Reverend Al Sharpton.
4: Keeping it real, keeping it real. I'm your host, Reverend Al Sharpton. And I'm back, 1-877-532-5797. 1-877-532-5797. Or you can go to the message board, and the message board is at nationalactionnetwork.net. On the message board, Kenneth Rush says, two books that get you your feet firmly planted in artificial intelligence, Dummies Book for AI and Chat Bots. Yeah, we're getting ready to start a national program. I've been challenging these AI CEOs that they've got to give training programs, and I know they've made a commitment with AFT, American Federation of Teachers, teaching teachers. I want basics in our community. We have tech centers that I want to see AI taught, because AI ain't going anywhere. So we need to know the basics. Now, I'm not for a lot of the stuff that is going with it in terms of the debates on power centers and where they should be and where they're not and all of that. But there is, in my opinion, I think that it is in reality a lot that we need to do in that space and not let it get away from us and then start complaining about it. Let me go back to the to the phone. Let me go to Disco Brian. Brian in Philadelphia, Pennsylvania. Brian.
2: 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It's called Why Democrats' New Strategy to Win the House Could Leave Behind Black Voters. Subtitle is Court-Ordered Redistricting is Forcing a Massive Democratic Divide. The Impossible Choice, Protect Black Representation, or Win Back the House. So for anybody interested, that was posted yesterday, written by Phoenix S. Halley, and that's on TheRoot.com. So that's an important article. And Rev, turning to Black music history, beyond the artists, I wanted to honor some of the greatest authors whose work centers, analyzes, and deconstructs Black American music, the most important music bestowed on the world. Books like Amiri Baraka's Blues People, published under his earlier name Leroy Jones in 1963, foundational work connecting blues, jazz, Black history, slavery, racism, cultural survival, and the transformation of African American music in the U.S. And more recently, Yale professor Daphne Brooks wrote a book called Liner Notes from the Revolution, which recenters Black women as both the creators and interpreters of American music culture, revealing them as the radical thinkers whose influence extends far beyond the stage and recording studio. So that's Daphne Brooks, Liner Notes from the Revolution, as well as the spectacular work of author C. Lee McInnes, Jackson State professor, poet, Prince scholar, and co-founder of JSU's Creative Writing Program. And he authored a tome that is biblical to me. It's called The Lyrics of Prince. And he co-hosts a show right after the Saturday Action Rally on YouTube every Saturday, Rev, called What Did Prince Do This Week? And I got to say, I got to give him, I've never honored him on this show, but I interviewed him in 2020. It was called The Prophetic Pop Life Prince. And his magnanimity shattered my entire worldview. It helped me understand Prince not as a celebrity detour from politics, but as a doorway into Black self-determination, ownership, spiritual liberation, and democratic accountability. And that conversation, Rev, became one hidden root of my current work, connecting cultural scholarship, anti-authoritarian media literacy, and pro-democracy coalition that can speak across race, faith, and political trauma. And Rev, I know how busy you are, but my God, it would be seismic if you ever got into a conversation that was recorded for the masses to hear between you and Professor C. Lee McInnes one day. So that's my prayer. And thank you so much, Rev.
4: All right, thank you for your call on the message board. I see Cedric Cooper saying three more Black contributors that we must acknowledge. Jerry Butler, Iceman, Jerry Butler, you're right about that. Smokey Robinson and Otis Redding, all three giants. I agree. And I see so many people coming in that I'm, Carl Ewing, I think, is saying, I admire your wisdom and how to handle people. And I was trying to get, somebody was writing about reparations, and that they was, I wish I could pull it up. But anyway, I think the point is, once the screen goes, because we get so many posts, I can't read it directly, but he was saying that about the Democrats and reparations. The Democrats or the Republicans haven't given us reparations. I think the reason that a lot of us tried to keep pressuring the Democrats is the ones that have proposed reparations have been Democrats. John Conyers and then Sheila Jackson Lee. I was in the meetings with Biden with Sheila Jackson Lee pushing a reparations bill. So what I would suggest is, as you post all against the Democrats, which is your right, and you're mostly right, name me one Republican, just one, that ever said they were for reparations, black or white. Clarence Thomas, Byron Donalds, Tim Scott, all of them got the same offices. Explain to me one Republican that ever publicly said they support reparations. And then you will understand why many of us say that we got to try to push the Democrats that can at least try to affect their party, because there's nobody even discussing it on the other side. It's a non-starter. If you got Republicans against DEI, you know they're not going to reparations. But I could be wrong. So maybe you know something I don't know. So just put in the chat or call on the phone and name me one Republican, black or white, that you know has come out for reparations. Or you know the rest. Let's go to my friend Miss Richardson in Chevy Chase, Maryland. Miss Richardson, let me take the break and let me come back so you have enough time to make your point. Keeping it real. Shopping. Be right back.
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19: 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Bad economy. I'm 20 years old, then in Vietnam Army, witnessed the Glenville riot. Our people was catching hell. 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

0: Keeping it real. I am your host, Reverend Al Shopton, and we're back. 1-877-532-5797 XL Friday. All right, let's go to Miss Richardson and Chevy Chase. Miss Richardson. Keeping it real.
1: Yes, my dear. Can you hear me?
2: Yes, I can hear you.
1: Yes, dear. How are you? You know, Rev, I can't believe 20 years. You know, you came on the air on your show. Your introduction was in 2006?
0: Correct.
1: Now, at that time, was it George Bush Jr. still in office? Because I don't believe Mr. Obama was in office yet, was he?
0: No. Obama was elected in 2008.
1: Mm-hmm.
0: So Bush was in his last term.
1: Yeah, it was George Bush Jr.
0: Correct. That's right.
1: Yeah, because Daddy Bush, you know
0: Daddy
1: him.
0: Daddy Bush was in was it 96, I believe.
1: Because
0: you had, after Daddy Bush, you had Clinton, and then you had Bush Jr.
1: Yeah, Clinton, that's right, yeah. And then we had, Bush Jr., yeah. Because remember, Daddy Bush said, no new taxes, but I think they raised the taxes anyway, didn't they, under George Bush Sr.?
0: I think a couple of times, yep. You're right, he said it, and they ignored it.
1: I tell you, Rev, you know, politics to me is politricks, but I play along because, I don't want to be left out of the crowd. But,
0: right.
1: But I mean, you know, it's so sad that this country, you know, has stooped to the level it has to keep someone who has all these felonies, you know, and we might as well say it, folks. This man is above the law. He
0: right.
1: is above the law. I don't understand the judges not being more involved with removing him or something or making him accountable. You know, you may hear a judge like the one that certainly was a good move on that one judge. It should have been more judges, really, in my opinion. That should have prevented him from, putting his name on the Kennedy Center's, And, Rev, when you told us, you know, you brought it to our attention. Of course, it was already aired, but you said it again about the court, the judge stopped it, you know. So that's a good thing that, you know, that he's not going to be putting his name. Now, Rev, in that event, does that mean that all of his names have got to come off of everything he has so far done with his names, or is it just the Kennedy Center?
0: No, just the Kennedy Center was on that ruling. I'm sure other names will come up, but they have not made a ruling yet.
1: Oh, I see. Uh-huh, yeah, because, he really needs to be put in his place. You know, he's a German, and I hate to keep emphasizing it. You know, people get mad at me when I say he's a German or he's from Germany, and then people will get up around. I just don't see what in Germany excites black people. I mean, I hear black people all the time saying, I want to go to Germany. I have friends, Reb, that worked in the government, you know, federal government back way back when. And they want to go to Germany. I used to work with a lady who was a school teacher. And she said, oh, I want to go to Germany. I want to go. People want to go to Germany. Rev, have you ever been to Germany? I mean, I'm wondering, what is the excitement there in Germany? Do you know?
0: I mean, I've been through Germany on my way back from a trip to the Middle East, but I think I spent a day or two there. But I couldn't tell you I was excited about it. I have no idea why people are excited about it.
1: Yeah, because, there are black people, Rev, our people saying they want to go to Germany. And I never hear our people saying they want to go to Mother Africa. Ghana, Sierra Leone, West and East Africa. I never hear these things, sentiments coming from black folks. And a lot of them are liberals and supposed to be

0: this and this and that. So you're right. We just can't do that. But what I'm saying is this Asian, I'm sick and tired of the Chinese community falling on our people all the time. It's always a Vietnamese person or a Chinese. I never hear a Japanese person doing anything in this country to a black. It's always a China type or a Vietnam. I think that woman that killed a girl, shot her in the head or something years ago. She was Vietnamese, wasn't she? That woman, that Asian woman?
1: I don't know which one you're referring to, but I've heard Japanese. I've heard Jew, Gentile. I don't think that, I mean, I think that as much as I am against people profiling and identifying all blacks, all Caribbean blacks, all African blacks, I would not go with segmenting and saying all particular kind of Asians. I think that we've got the good and bad in everybody. I'm against xenophobia as much as I am against racism. Once we start that, we justify people picking and choosing with us.
0: Mm-hmm. Well, you're right. You're right. But this young man that was killed, Belton was his name, Cyrus.
1: Right.
0: He was shot in the back for no reason.
1: Which is one of the reasons I brought the case up, and one of the reasons that Reverend Nelson Rivers and the ministers in Columbia are dealing with it. And they're trying to say he was armed, but he was shot in the back. And there's no way, in my opinion, that he should not have been found guilty for shooting that young man in the back.
0: Yeah, you're right, because it doesn't make any sense. And why he, you know, because like I say, Reverend, I think you already know, they target the Negro race, the Negroes, the ones that have been falsely brought here against their will, and then they were later called Negroes by either the Anglos. I don't know how we got the name Negro. I don't know. A lot of people said it's a Latin name, something derived from it. But let me tell you about some of these Spanish people. There was a school where the Spanish was using blacks as slaves. They had a play or something. Did you hear about that? Where a Spanish group had some kind of a play in a school or something. Maybe I'm not clear on it, but they said that the Spanish students had the blacks play the slaves in a play or something. Yeah, you may want to look it up. Somebody may know what it, I heard on the news.
1: I will look it up. Thank you for your call. Let me go to Raj in Cleveland, Ohio, WERE. Raj.
2: Hey, Rev. Thanks for taking my call. I was kind of, a little, I don't know about shocked, but I guess that could be the word, too. Disco Brian called me. He called Chris Rav a chaos agent.
1: And what?
2: Chris Rav a chaos agent.
1: Chaos?
2: Yeah, he called him a chaos agent. He called Chris Rav that. That's what Disco Brian referred to Chris Rav as. And I heard Chris Rav one time speak, you know, in an interview with Jennifer Welch on the I've Had It podcast show. And he sounded pretty good to me. He was progressive. And then I heard some of his victory speech. Is when he defeated the gentleman, the brother that the one Sharif, the one that Brian always talks about. He mentions his name. I guess he was pulling for Sharif to win that race.
1: But I think he said that he said outright he supported him, and lost. I think that he was opposed to Rav, and the Rav people attack their opponent. That's what you do in politics.
2: Wow. See, because when I did a little bit of research on Sharif Street, he was more the one, and I'm not against moderates, but, you know, he was, I guess, like, it was a big thing going around talking about how some of the progressive left, I guess Brian refers to that, and I've heard other people

0: saying that I guess like they feel like they're too getting too big for their britches for the party, the Democratic Party. Because you know they it's like AOC, Bernie, I guess the Chris Rapp, all those that you got that side and others, and then you got the more establishment moderates in the party. So I guess
1: define for me. What is establishment and moderate? Because AOC and I talk, AOC's in her third or fourth term in Congress. So she's establishment now. Establishment is who's in office and stays in office.
0: I'm not drawing those lines.
1: No, you did draw those lines. You said the difference between establishment and progressives, and I'm saying that some of what we call progressives are now establishment.
0: Yeah, I wholeheartedly agree with you. What I'm saying is what, just like they say, you know, conservative and progressive, just like, you know, it's like you could have a Republican that's, you know, not nowadays, but, you know, that would have been more sympathetic to those on the left and vice versa, the ones, the Democrats, who are more sympathetic to the ones on the right. So I'm not defining those, drawing those lines. I'm just saying that the language that they're using is that they're like, I don't have a problem with Sharif Street. I've never, you know, I'm sure his policies are aligned with what I would agree with, but I'm saying this is what's been played up as, you know, just like certain things, like when he was saying that Jennifer was talking, calling Hakeem Jeffries milquetoast. She was, I heard her say stuff like that before, and she's
1: Jennifer
0: more than referring to the Jennifer Welch that he talks about on the IHIP show. I've been listening to her since she first started her show, but that whole thing started with when Schumer and basically Schumer, when he came to the the Republicans and the Medicaid, when they wanted to do the big bit of beautiful bill and cut the Medicaid, and so when he caved and went with Trump instead of fighting a little harder or longer, that kind of started that whole thing, and their sentiments was a lot of other people too. Their sentiments were in opposition to the Democrats. They felt like they didn't put up enough of a fight with that. And so that's what I gathered out of that, you know. But, you know, it was more of those policies versus just the individuals, like, you know, and who they were aligned with and backed by, like AIPAC, which leads me to, I was going to ask you, have you ever, I'm sure you heard of J Street. That's another donor group that people, I don't hear nothing about. But that group is, they're an alternative to oppose AIPAC. And they one of the biggest donors in that is one of the Soros family members. He's a billionaire. And they're against what Israel is doing militarily and expanding the Gaza.
1: Now, I'm familiar with J Street. I've met with some of them, though I do not have any money from them for National Action Network. I don't even know the people at AIPAC. I think that everybody ought to be clear on who their donors are. And people had a right to express their views on it and not. And see if their donors force them, influence them, chide them into taking certain positions that you disagree with. And I think that that is no more than right. And that happens on the Republican side as well. And because there are some people outside of AIPAC that give money that may influence things that I don't agree with. Now, I want to see whether the candidate has got to get in line because of that money. So I think you raise interesting points. J Street has reached out, talked to me and some others just about what they're doing. And but I've not dug deep enough to see if I agree with everything they stand for.
0: Oh, yeah, because I like the candidates that they I wasn't aware until I did some research that people like Amelia Sykes, Bernie Sanders.
1: But isn't Bernie Sanders establishment? You know how long he's been in the Senate? Isn't Bernie Sanders? Isn't Bernie Sanders establishment? Didn't Bernie Sanders come to our convention and say he's against reparations? So that's not establishment?
0: No, I'm not saying.
1: I'm asking a question. I didn't say you said anything. You take him as.
0: I guess I take him more as being progressive.
1: But if you're against, like you said, if you're against reparations, that's progressive.
0: No, I'm for reparations.
1: So how's that progressive?
0: Well, here's the thing. In 20, when Nina Turner was running, she was campaigning like
1: on his ticket.
0: When she was running,
1: Right.
0: Well, yeah. Now, when he interviewed with Killer Mike, and he asked him, Killer Mike asked him, "Do you support reparations?" Because up until that time, he had already declared, I guess he didn't. And he said yes, he'd be for it if he could, if he would get on the presidential ticket for 24.
1: Well, I'd have to hear that because I know what he said to me in front of 3,000 people at our convention. And New York Times, you look it up. He said that.
0: Okay,
1: he took
0: Killer,
1: it back.
0: Mike.
1: Hold it. Can I finish my statement? I'm letting you talk.
0: Okay,
1: if he changed his position, then somebody would have to give me that tape. I have not heard that. And if he did, that's good. Yeah. I'm glad he did.
0: Yeah, that was an interview he did with Killer Mike. That was during the time when him and Nina was campaigning and I was hoping that a lot of people heard it. I was telling people, I thought I caught this show and mentioned it. But that was
1: Let's be fair, Raj. Let Bernie call this show and say it. I don't need no representative. We have the candidate. Right. He came to our convention, and that's what he said. If he changed with Killer Mike, fine. He's welcome to come on this show or my TV show or come to the convention next year and say that. I'd welcome it. A lot of times people change their minds, grow. Nothing wrong with that. Nina Turner has always been for reparations. I've known her since she was a state legislator in Ohio, but the head of the ticket was Bernie. So I would like to hear that. I would.
0: Oh, okay. Yeah, that'd be nice. That'd be nice because I sure saw the video, the interview. So that would be nice if he did. But, it's just going to be interesting going forward.
1: That it will be. Thank you for your call. 1-877-532-5797. Shopton. Keeping it real. Be right back.
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1: Yeah, I remember that.
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0: 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I'm going to have on my lead guest tomorrow is Hakeem Jeffries, the Democratic leader of the House of Representatives. What are they going to do about this money that the Senate just passed for Trump? What are they going to do about the Delaney Center? What are they going to do about this redistricting? How does they take the House when all of these districts have been redrawn and they're tying us up in court? Hakeem Jeffries will be my lead guest tomorrow at 5. Then Congresswoman LaMonica McIver, who she'll be there talking about what is going on with ICE facilities. She was arrested. Remember, Congress has the right to go in a facility. She was arrested going in that facility in Newark, still standing in those charges. Then we'll have on Congresswoman Latifah Simon of California talking about the California primary. Where does it go from here for governor and Karen Bass's runoff? And then we'll have on Keith Ellison, the state attorney general of Minnesota, who was on this show a little while yesterday, talking about how the Republican Party, state party of Minnesota, had a silent moment for Derek Chauvin. Derek Chauvin was the policeman that put his knee on George Floyd's neck and killed him. They didn't have a silent moment for George Floyd. At a silent moment for Derek Chauvin, who's in jail for killing George Floyd. We're going to talk about that. Sunday, I'm going to have on Congressman Mark Vesey. And he's going to talk about this whole redistricting as well as what Trump is doing in these areas that he represents. He's from Texas. And we've got Scott Collum, who's running for the Senate in Mississippi. You want to hear Scott Collum, and he may take Mississippi as a Democrat. First time polls have ever said a Democrat can win Mississippi. He'll be on Sunday night. Rebecca Bennett, who is a candidate for Congress in New Jersey. So you want to hear both nights are genuinely A-list nights. You don't want to miss it. Then you that are in the New York, New Jersey, Connecticut area, meet me or beat me in the morning to the Saturday Action Rally at the historic Mother AME Zion Church. We will be there 9 a.m. to 11 a.m. And, of course, we are organizing, getting our voter brigades together. Those that will be at sites all over the country, we're working with our chapters to get people that will be at the sites to make sure they're there with cameras and make sure they help people go in and out and not interfere with voting if ICE is there. And, of course, we're going to be talking about the march, August 28th. Be there with me in the morning if you're in the tri-state area. If you're not, watch it live on Impact Television and or NAN at YouTube/NAN, or you can watch it at nationalactionnetwork.net. A lot of people, thousands, watch all over the country on those three outlets. So you need to really stay informed and be watchful, and I try to inspire people. And lastly, August 28th is the date. We're going to Washington by the thousands. You that want to say I'm going, put your name down now. And you that are saying I want to organize a bus, can you help me get a bus? Or I'm in a certain city, are there buses already going? Sign up, ask your question in the comments, and we will absolutely respond to you. August 28th, and we need to be there by the numbers. Let me go to the phone. Let me go to David in Maryland. David, let me take the break. Let me take the break and I'll come back to David.

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0: Mark your calendars Saturday, July 11th for the Slovak Festival being held at the picnic area of St. Sava Church, 2151 Wallings Road, between State Road and Broadview Road in Broadview Heights from noon until 11 p.m. We'll have a great selection of Slovak dishes prepared by our cooks, and refreshments will be provided. Excellent music by Harmonia performing for your dancing and listening pleasure. As every year, the club committee assures you of excellent Slovak entertainment. So once again, the Slovak Festival of the Cleveland Slovak Radio Club will be held on Saturday, July 11th in the St. Sava Serbian Church picnic area, 2151 Wallings Road between State Road and Broadview Road in Broadview Heights. We are also looking for pastry and cakes for the picnic.
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9: 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It's startling that 6 months have passed already. When you were 10, it seemed like your teen years would never come. By the time you're a teenager, you just can't wait for 21. However, do you remember when 30 years old seemed to come right after 23? And then 40 and 30 years felt like they were only a couple years apart. Wow. And at 40, statistics say that your life is half over if you are blessed. At 50, some of us start having pains in parts of our bodies that we didn't even know we had. Then here comes 60, and everybody is saying yes, ma'am, or no, sir, to you. By your 70s, you become acutely aware that life is way too short, that time moves way too fast, and there definitely are no replays and no rewinds. So relish every second of every minute of every hour you are blessed to have, because time cannot be repeated.
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20: Altadena After the Fire is an Urban One podcast dedicated to chronicling the community's journey toward recovery. In this episode, we speak to Sharice Berman, the CEO of the Brotherhood Crusade, about their efforts on the front lines in Altadena and Pasadena, helping residents rebuild and recover. We'll also check in with our media partners, KBLA in Los Angeles, where host Dominique DePrima and journalist James Farr tackle some of the most pressing issues surrounding the Eaton Fire. Is the water and air safe? Why we can't let this disaster be forgotten? How the displacement of nearly 22,000 people could impact the census numbers for that community? And what rights do renters and small business owners who don't own property have in the recovery process? Join us as we continue to uncover the lasting effects of this catastrophe and the fight to rebuild a community that refuses to be erased. This is Altadena After the Fire. Welcome to Altadena After the Fire. This is Colby Cove. I'm your host. And we are speaking to Charisse Bremond, who is the president and CEO of the Brotherhood Crusade, who we at Urban One have been working with to help them with the wildlife fund that they created to help families and community and businesses in need after the Eaton Fire in the Los Angeles area, specifically Altadena and Pasadena. And the Brotherhood Crusade has been around for 57 years and has been serving the community. And this moment happened, and the world is watching. And I wanted to just take some time to talk to you, Charisse, a little bit about some of the things that you all are doing in the aftermath of the fire, and just kind of give us some update on what's going on.
10: Yeah. And, you know, first I want to thank Kathy Hughes and our board chairman, Danny J. Bakewell, who had a call while the fires were happening. And they both said we need to do something immediately. And understanding our reach and our work of serving the community for 57 years, they said we need a fund and we need to be able to support our families immediately. And I got on a call with Ms. Hughes, Mr. Bakewell, and said, hey, I agree. Let's move forward. And here we are, you know, 5 weeks after the tragedy of not only losing life, but our families and friends that have lost everything because of the Eaton fires. And so we're very honored that we've been partnering with Radio One, Urban Radio, to ensure that we could support families immediately with financial support. And that was very important to all of us, to Ms. Hughes, Mr. Bakewell, and myself, to ensure that our families have dignity. We understand that the families that have lost everything in the Altadena area, you know, they've doctors, nurses, teachers, educators, attorneys, they are middle-class Black folks who have worked for decades, legacies of grandparents passing down their homes to their children. And so we understand that the clothing and other essential items are important. All of it's important. And so our goal and our plan is to support our families financially. We've already provided over $70,000 direct financial support to families who have been impacted by the Eaton fires, as well as we have raised over $500,000 that all of that funding will go directly to families in the Altadena, Pasadena area to just give them a level of care. Understanding the letters and the applications where folks have lost all of their transportation. Folks have lost their music equipment that they need to be able to perform in the industry. We've had families who have loved ones who lost their wheelchairs to walkers, to you name it. We just know that families need everything in this time, and it's short term and long term. And that is really critical for us to support in the short term, but to be here for the long term with the love and care that we know our families need right now.
20: So talk a little bit about the Altadena community. I never heard of Altadena before. I didn't know anything about it until the fire. And then I come to find out that I have a lot of friends in the entertainment industry that live in Altadena, African Americans. And I'm like, oh my goodness, I didn't know about this community. But talk a little bit about the history of the community and sort of its deep connection to the Brotherhood Crusade.
10: Yeah, it is a rich community. It's roughly about 42,000 folks who lived in the Altadena community. In its height, predominantly Black community with 43% back in the 70s and 80s. And of course, with gentrification and other things that happen, it's now a community roughly 18% of Black African Americans that live lived in the Altadena area, which is still phenomenal because when you think of 42%, you take 18% of that, still a high level of Black communities, Black family members that live in that area. But more important, that's so special, it was a time when Black folks couldn't live in Pasadena. They were not allowed to purchase homes in the Pasadena area. And so to create this wealth in the Altadena area, the average home price, $1.4 million to purchase a home in that area. And so to understand that level of commitment of Black people understanding this is our community, we are here to stay, we are going to thrive, and we're going to raise our families here. It's just a beautiful community, the backdrops with the mountains. You have business owners, you have restaurants. It's just a thriving community that celebrated everything great about Black excellence.
20: So, last episode of the podcast, which was our first, I had someone who lived in Altadena his entire life, and he was sort of telling the story about wildfires and living in California. And he, you know, never ever felt like it was ever anything that could ever happen in that community. In fact, up until the day that it happened, even though he had heard, oh, it was 3.5 miles away, and he happens to work in media, so he was reporting on the fires in general. And then he was so blown away with just how quickly everything happened. And he talked about his neighbors and how his neighbors are in shock. As you all are, you know, peeling things back and getting connected with family members and starting that process of giving them assistance, you know, talk about the psychological toll that this is taking on these folks. It must be just a beyond imagination of how overwhelming this could be. But you're on the front line dealing with folks. So how are they dealing with it? And is there anything that the Brotherhood Crusade is doing just for the mental health part of it?
10: Yeah, the grief is overwhelming. As I've best friends who lost everything, a board member, his son lost everything. And so the grief and the trauma that our families are facing is real. I think to understand what that looks like, very proud that there is a bill in the state right now, Assembly Bill 1032, of really helping families to cope and navigate this grief. That law, once it's passed, will allow families to be able to charge their insurance with 12 sessions of mental health support, which is critical. Yeah, and so to understand the emotional, the mental part of this, not only parents, but the young people. You know, Brother Crusade serves over 3,000 young people through our trauma-informed model. And so we understand not only trauma that young people have faced and not knowing how to deal with it, but also having culturally competent therapists is so critical in this space, because that trust and vulnerability, when you are sharing, it really needs someone to understand how to support a family through all of this. I know by firsthand, when I went to go present one of the financial checks to one of the family members, and she was telling the story about her kids. She has a teenage daughter. She has a younger son, but the younger son could not process the trauma around the fires. He witnessed the fires. He was screaming and yelling at his parents, "We gotta go, we gotta go, we gotta go. We gotta get out now, we gotta get out now." And so he, right after that, he could not imagine his mom not being in the same space with him because of this fear, this trauma of witnessing the fires, driving through the fires to get out. And now here you are, you've lost everything. You did not have time to get, you know, special items that your children, you know, their safety net. Kids have special toys. They have special things that help them through life anyway. And so now to know that everything is gone. And so for us, it's not only helping family members, but young people, because that really is a critical part of ensuring that they are healthy and whole as they go through this journey over the next couple of years. And so we are looking at expanding our services in the Altadena area. We ran a Pasadena Sports League for decades, and the partner who we worked with, Victor McClinton, unfortunately was murdered on Christmas about 7 years ago. And so once that tragedy happened with the Brother Crusade, we stopped operating direct program services in that area. And so now the school district has reached out, other key stakeholders of really wanting us to come back into the area to provide our programming, which has been nationally recognized.
20: So here we are, just trying to wrap our hands around, you know, what happened for the rest of the country. And you were on the front line. What can you say to us just from the outside, you know, in addition to giving financial support, you know, what else can people do to help the folks in that community?
10: You know, look at adopting a family. Look at that journey. And we're not using GoFundMe pages. We're verifying like multiple steps of ensuring that we are supporting people who have had serious loss. But what would that look like for our communities if we had families adopting a family to say, hey, over the next 3 to 5 years, I'm here to support you? And that's the long haul. I mean, if we look at our grant making to our families, we're looking at quarterly support over the next 3 years to support these families quarterly, to really understand that this need and the trauma and the stresses and the vulnerability of our families is everything. You know, I think about my own childhood. My late father founded Brotherhood Crusade. My mother was an educator. Danny Bakewell led this institution for 35 years. And we always had in our home a place for others. We always made room at the table. If someone lost their job or someone was having a difficult time, my parents always opened their home to support others. And so this is a humanitarian crisis for our people. And so that, you know, I know everyone doesn't have the financial means sometimes.
20: Yeah.
10: But how do you be engaged with a family of just saying, I want to listen. I want to be able to maybe volunteer if you're out of state and you're coming to Los Angeles for anything. How do we support families that just need to be connected at every aspect? I mean, I'm very proud of not only this financial fund that we've created, but working with Cedric the Entertainer, we provided 9 Fiat 500 vehicles to families this past week that where they lost their transportation. And I want people to know they have lost everything. So at this time, everything matters when they have to still pay their mortgage if they had a mortgage, and now they have to pay for a rental over these years as they are rebuilding. So that toll for our people is, I could not imagine. We took families to see the musical 44 about Obama. Steve McKeever, wonderful satire around President Obama. But just to have joy for an evening, to have laughter, to be able to say we're just going to take a pause. And so when I think of all the things that the families need, they need it all right now.
20: Well, do you have the sort of the makeup of being able to maybe connect people to families if they reached out to you all directly? Is there a mechanism already in place to do that?
10: I would love to connect them to the families we're already supporting, because okay. their stories will tell you, you know, the need of what they need. And our application process is not overwhelming because they're already overwhelmed. And thinking, working with Urban One and your attorneys, they actually provided some best practice guidelines for us to ensure that we're meeting all the standards by the IRS and documentation. But yes, I think, you know, in vetting those families who say, I want to support a family, because you don't want to just connect a family and then they say, oh, I want to help. And then 2 months later, they don't have the bandwidth to stay in it the long haul.
20: Yeah. Well, I think it's a great idea, and it's actually a great way for some folks that could afford it to be able to help and assist. Like, I was just thinking just now as you was talking about people that may have an extra car that they own that they could donate to a family that has no transportation. That would be really helpful in this moment. So if you're listening and your mind is kind of twirling about how can I help the folks in Altadena and Pasadena, you know, those are some of the things that we just discussed, but you may have some ideas as well. And Sharice, how can people reach out to you or your organization directly if they want to engage further on some ideas to help the families?
10: Yes, you can reach out at www.brotherhoodcrusade.org. That is www.brotherhoodcrusade.org. Or you could call directly our offices, 323-846-1649. And my executive assistant, LaShondra Bolton, has been helping myself to facilitate all of this great work before we bring on a new team member, because it is each week we are, you know, supporting our families every week with support, but there is a process. But right now, I sign off on every application. I read every application to ensure I'm clear on why we are working so hard to support our families of the Eaton Fires with dignity, care, and love.
20: And we will provide this information you just stated in the show notes for the podcast as well. If you want to reach for those listening that want to get further information. Also, just for anybody that has been affected by the fire and needs some assistance, they can go that same connection route that you just named as well.
10: Yes. And we will vet them, ensuring that all of their information, that they are truly a person who has had impact from the wildfires. And so as we continue to get support, the net is wider around the referrals. And so our goal is to support families as long as we have the resources to support them.
20: Well, Sharice, thank you so much for your time. You guys have been very busy and overwhelmed. I'm very appreciative for you just giving the time to give us an update. And please keep us informed of what is going on, but also any way that we can assist you. And just will continue to say our prayers for you, your organization, your community, for some better days ahead. And we send lots of love and optimism in your direction.
10: Thank you, Kobe, and thank you to the whole team at Radio One for partnering with Brother Crusade to support our families in the Altadena, Pasadena area.
20: Thanks, Sharice Berman and the Brotherhood Crusade. 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This is host Dominique DePrima and journalist James Farr.
2: I'm being joined by a writer for The Progressive, the Los Angeles Progressive. 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James Farr, good morning.
21: Good morning, Dominique. You know, they say it never rains in Southern California, but that's a lie today.
2: Except when it does, right?
21: Except for when it does. And yeah. When it does, it does. How right. you doing?
2: I'm good. And today's supposed to be really like over the top rain. I mean, it. I don't know how it was out Pasadena, Altadena way, out your way, but it was pretty fairly heavy last night. But today's supposed to be like last year's monsoon type rain. So if you can delay a long trip, like getting on these freeways, if you can kind of stay right in your neighborhood, or in your house, this is a good day to do that. Save it for Valentine's.
21: Absolutely. I mean, we're, because of our proximity to the foothills, we get more rain anyway than kind of here in the basin.
2: Oh, really? Okay, I didn't realize
21: that. Yeah, we get a lot more rain. And so there are concerns about, say, avalanches, mudslides, and, you know, because of that burn scar in the mountains. So many areas right now are, some areas are under an evacuation warning all over again.
2: Because of the mudslide potential. I didn't realize that.
21: Yeah.
2: That's terrible. You call it a burn scar, it almost seems like an understatement because it's such a huge patch of our reality. That's,
21: well, so I'm speaking more sort of the mountain range, less urban areas.
2: So that mountain range, they're concerned the mud will slide down into the populated areas.
21: Well, so there are homes in the hillside, right?
2: Yeah.
21: But once what you're talking about is the devastation in the northwest part of Altadena, which is much more residential and less forestry. And so that's kind of what the concern is for the hillside area.
2: I gotcha.
21: Yeah.
2: And it's always the roads too, because, you know, that, I mean, look, last time we had the monsoon type rains, we had Stalker Street, which is right in the heart of, you know, southwest Los Angeles, blocked. Couldn't drive up or down because that mountain, just that hill, I don't even know if it's really qualifying as a mountain.
21: So
2: it was in the road.
21: Another concern is the runoff from the homes, from the properties, with the toxins and stuff that may be in the soil and how that may enter into the storm drain systems. And, you know, I have a friend who serves, black brother who serves, so fish out of water is what he, his thing is. But he said they haven't been able to surf for weeks because of the toxins.
2: Oh, yeah. I don't know when they're going to be able to go back in the water. Yeah. I mean, I have my own concerns about the water coming out of the faucet. You know, because honestly, we, only certain areas have been given that do not drink or, you know, boil. It's not even a boil order. It's just don't use your water.
21: No. So Pasadena, you know, they're water snobs and snobs everything else. We have our own water and utility company. So we're not a part of DWP. We have PWP. Our water was compromised in the immediate, you know, aftermath of the fire, but they've seemed to have, I guess, repaired, fixed the reservoir that serviced certain.
2: Well, you
21: not
2: know,
21: all
2: and we never got a do not drink or don't just boil or whatever. But this is where, you know, old fashioned Dominique, who doesn't trust the government, comes out, because, you know, I don't think you magically fixed the water and the air that quick. I just don't. I mean, obviously, we're not dying. We're not dropping like flies. But I wonder about the long-term impact on our lungs, our skin. You know, you take a shower in that water, whatever's in there comes through your pores. I think, obviously, you got to take a shower.
21: Right.
2: But if you can avoid...
21: Well, you should. You should.
2: You need to.
21: Yeah.
2: Yeah. One does. But if you can avoid anything you can do to cleanse your body, avoid drinking that water, if you can avoid even cooking with it, I would right now.
21: Right. Well, you know, some say Hennessy and sea moss kind of clears everything out. I don't know that to be true, but I heard that as kind of when we were going through COVID.
2: I need to call my friend McCoy Zeno.
21: Ask him if Hennessy and sea moss.
2: Well, he doesn't make Hennessy, but he makes sea moss. So he might know. I've known him to have a Hennessy, so maybe. Uh-huh. He might.
21: I don't drink, so I don't know if that is a good remedy. No, but I mean, I will say, even I feel a little bit more fatigued because of just the smoke, and, you know, breathing has been a little bit more challenging. I'm a very active walker. It's my form of self-care, kind of centering myself, focusing, setting intentions for the day.

0: your face up to.
1: You know, but you know,
0: it's dirty rain.
1: I grew up next to a Chevron refinery, so I kind of think
0: I'm in Richmond.
1: Yeah, I think I'm built. I'm built for this, but you know, I'm.
0: Well, I mean, look, we live in South LA. Well, I do, and a lot of us do. Black people tend to live closer to refineries and, you know, battery recycling plants and all the things that spew toxic dust and fumes into the air. That's what environmental racism is. But still, you don't want to go stick your head in the mouth of the lion. Like, if you can avoid standing in front of a moving truck, for me, I can say, oh, yeah, well, I was raised on toxins. That don't mean I'm going to drink anthrax.
1: Right.
0: You know what I'm saying?
1: Well, if you recall, Dr. William Sims on the broadcast that we did at the church, you know, he said, he remarked, everyone in Pasadena has a neighbor that's a scientist. And it's really true, right?
0: A
1: neighbor, like, you know, a scientist. So even on the side of town where I live,
0: because of Caltech
1: and NASA and all of that, JPL. But even where I live, there's a development that can't get redeveloped because somewhere back in the 40s, they used to manufacture munitions like Tomahawk missiles. And so I've learned way more than I ever cared to know about these kind of issues, which now informs me how serious it is with this fire, which is going to inhibit the recovery, because where are you taking this toxic soil? So it's a lot.
0: Yeah, that's the controversy. It's already starting to.
1: Sure.
0: There's already starting to be some folks from different neighborhoods, can't blame them, who are rejecting adjacent sites as holding sites or dumping sites for that stuff. So this is, it's a long road. And it's funny you say that, because I don't know a lot of people in Pasadena, Altadena, you and your wife and a handful of others. One of that handful is a scientist.
1: Well, you may not know a lot of people in Pasadena, Dominique, and Altadena, but a lot of people know you. They know your voice on the radio.
0: Oh,
1: they know your career and stuff. Well, and, you know, somebody even called me Dominique one day, right? Like, that's how popular you are.
0: Wow.
1: They just see me and say, hey, Dominique.
0: They said, hey, Dominique, I like your haircut.
1: Yeah, something like that, you know.
0: I like your shirt, Altadena 91001, not for sale.
1: Not for sale.
0: Not
1: this,
0: for sale.
1: This shirt is a design by the late Mac Robinson's grandson, Dennis Robinson. And so he and a collective, Horace Warmly and others, are they're creatives. And so they've put this line out in there to benefit the Dena Relief Fund.
0: I always tell you that James writes for the LA Progressive. You could find it at laprogressive.com. And he's doing some great work there. It is an excellent publication. You can sign up for it. They'll send it to your phone every day, and it's free. Although if you have a few bucks to chip in, that'd be great, because the work they do is important. But you've got an article in the LA Progressive. I think did it come out yesterday?
1: I think it came out yesterday. I turned it in, I think, 2 days ago. So, yeah, so it came out yesterday.
0: And it's really interesting, because you're talking about Pasadena, Altadena, and the fire relief. And I know a lot of us kind of jumped on the bandwagon, you know, let me buy some gift cards, go volunteer, send money to a GoFundMe. But this has been my worry all along, James, is that the long-term recovery would fall out of the headlines. We'd be on to the next crisis, the Donald Trump circus, and we would forget about thousands of people, specifically, you know, in my concern, black people, because we tend to be the ones folks forget about,
1: sure.
0: Who have a slog ahead. This is not going to bounce back in a month, 2 months, 3 months. So your article kind of goes into not just what it's going to take to come back, but the true extent of the devastation. So talk a little bit about this this survey, the scientific survey,
1: sure,
0: that you are basing your article on.
1: Sure. First of all, KBLA Talk 1580 is not going to forget about community, and we're going to continue to report and tell stories from on the ground. You're absolutely right, Dominique. I mean, once the kind of excitement, and that's kind of a very cynical way to frame up what happens, but once all of those other things that you were describing, the you know, the disaster capitalism, the disaster economy.

0: that's happening, the grifting that's happening, as well as the abundance of generation of support, resource, and all the like, right? That stuff fades because of what you said. It just falls out of the news cycle. Well, there is an organization. These are a consulting firm, a public polling firm out of Pasadena, a small boutique firm, the Future Organization. They're behavioral scientists. They, too, were impacted by this fire. And so they put together this very comprehensive survey, right? What the county, and no one knows right now, is exactly the count of people that are displaced. It's kind of guessing. That's what we've been saying.
1: Right, because what we hear about is the structures. I thought it was 9. Your article says 11,000 structures.
0: It's 11,000 structures. And so if you think about 2.8 residents in each Altadena structure or home, right, there's 44,000 people who reside in Altadena. Now, that doesn't count people who don't participate in the census. Could be more, obviously, if they're not counted. So just doing that math.
1: And who doesn't usually get counted? Black people.
0: Right.
1: Right. So so we're saying we don't know the number of people that have actually been displaced or made homeless by the Eden Canyon fires.
0: So when we aggregate out, the research shows, when they aggregate out a sampling, about 400 people have responded. African-Americans are responding at a much lower rate, and that is, again, because generational, technological, and then awareness about the survey. But when you aggregate that number out, it looks like there are about 24,000 people who have been displaced. How
1: that's a lot of folks.
0: How are they going to be tracked, right? Right. How is the county? No one's in town. And so that's what that research is beginning to unveil. And right now our electeds and many others, they're really guessing. They don't know.
1: Yeah. Well, I mean, the challenge of counting Black people and Latino people, too, is we don't like just giving out our information. And many times we're busy. Right. Don't have time for your little survey.
0: Right.
1: But what you're saying is, according to the modeling that these scientists are doing right now, we think it is around 22,000 people.
0: And that's conservative.
1: And it could be many more.
0: It could be many more. And so the rush for resources, right, and the rush from people to come in and help, right? I just talked with someone yesterday. She came, an insurance professional. She said, I came down to help. Where are people? So there's a disconnection.
1: Right, well, where are they going to be? I mean, they can't go to their homes. They got to go somewhere.
0: No.
1: And from what I understand, those shelters are closing down, right?
0: They are closing down. The convention center has business. It's not, I mean, it's a regional area, a regional problem when you think about how the proximity of Altadena and Pasadena, it's a regional problem, but it's not a Pasadena problem, right? It's not a Pasadena proper problem. Pasadena only lost maybe a couple of hundred structures.
1: Right. You're talking about it's an Altadena problem, which Altadena and Pasadena are right next to each other. Many times we think of them as one. But from a government structural standpoint, they're not one.
0: No.
1: Pasadena has its own mayor. And as the mayor of Los Angeles pointed out on this show on Monday, the number of folks you mentioned in Altadena are actually represented by the Board of Supervisors.
0: Right.
1: They're not represented by the Pasadena mayor nor the LA mayor, technically, although I know that the mayor of Los Angeles is directing resources to Altadena.
0: Sure. I mean, it's a regional problem, right? I mean,
1: yeah, it's a regional problem. But when you drill down to who's responsible, it's the LA County Board of Supervisors. They do not have their own mayor.
0: Altadena is the only unincorporated area in LA County that has its own pseudo township, like what you would think of as a council, but they're nothing more than an advisory body, and they just can only make recommendations. They can't appropriate anything. They can't direct resources. Catherine Barger is the supervisor for that area, and that area is one of the largest geographical areas by district in Los Angeles County. So,
1: and she's the only Republican on the LA County Board of Supervisors. I mean, she's not a MAGA Republican per se.
0: She looked very nice going to see Trump, though.
1: she's a Republican who knows how to you know, do bipartisan dealings, which is something that is like the dinosaurs. It is an endangered species. Right. Well, and so that actually in some weird way could be an advantage for Altadena.
0: I certainly hope so. But
1: Trump thinks he can deliver a win for a Republican who looked very nice when she went to see him.
0: Well, that's a conversation for another day. But we need people to fill out this survey, right? And okay. So folks need to go to the LA Progressive, click under my name. You can read all the other stuff, but most importantly, folks need to access this survey. And if you know someone that knows someone that needs to access this survey, it's a comprehensive survey. It will take you about 15, 20 minutes. Help grandma, help auntie, help folks fill it out, right? And it's important that they do it now. This is what I'm learning from speaking with the researchers is researchers. They only want to keep this open for about 30 days because the further you get away from the event, the further or lacking of memory that some of the people will have, because we're talking right. about a lot of elders in this space.
1: Plus, it's traumatic.
0: Extremely traumatic.
1: So, yeah. So they can go to laprogressive.com.
0: Yes.
1: And find you.
0: Find me, and it's in.
1: Click on James.
0: That's me.
1: Yeah. And then fill out the survey. Okay, so we're talking Pasadena, Altadena. James Farr is here. He lives out there. And you have an article in the LA Progressive right now. If you know someone or you are someone, I'm amazed by how many of my friends or colleagues live in Altadena. I never knew they lived there. And have lost everything. According to this survey, it looks like around half the people that the scientists talked to lost everything and could not move back without a complete rebuild.
0: Could not. And even if there's nothing to come back to, even if there is some portion of your structure, even if the entire structure is there, right, as we see standalone houses, the toxins, the cleaning, like
1: it's right. Still and who wants to live in a neighborhood if your house is completely fine, where everything around you is ash and toxic?
0: Absolutely,
1: nowhere to go. So we're talking a couple of years here. The other thing in your article, which touches on a point I've been really concerned about, is the small businesses and renters.
0: Yes,
1: who are not even really receiving the same kind of attention. If you're a renter, you're not rebuilding.
0: No.
1: If you're a small business, even if you do rebuild, your customers are gone.
0: Right. And then even it triggers something different with FEMA, right? A homeowner versus a renter. But Perry's joint, right, where we were going to host the broadcast a few mm-hmm. weeks ago, he owned a property in Altadena that housed an institutional eatery called the Little Red Hen. That also burned down. So there's a multiplier of small businesses. Altadena doesn't have a large business corridor. It's really a very bedroom type community, not a lot of industry there or businesses.
1: Okay, so two questions. If I'm a renter, I don't get help moving. I don't get help rebuilding, obviously, because I don't own that structure. What assistance can a renter from Altadena get?
0: Well, they still have to go through FEMA, right? First thing is if they have to, and it depends on the type of place, but you may have renter's insurance, which may provide you some relief.
1: Right,
0: and
1: but
0: some
1: a lot of people don't.
0: I rented for many years, and I never had renter's insurance yeah.
1: my whole life
0: so
1: as
0: that's,
1: a renter.
0: That's the first step, right?
1: Right.
0: If you have a rental policy, right,
1: right.
0: renter's insurance, you'd go there. The next step would be going through the same process as everyone else, FEMA, the American Red Cross, mm-hmm. and to kind of
1: and
0: understand.
1: That's, but that's probably the recovery of your things.
0: Things, right? I mean,
1: but does it help you to move to a new apartment is the question.
0: It's been situational. Like, I can't get a solid answer.
1: So it might not. That's why everybody's saying go to the tenants' unions.
0: Yes.
1: And try to get help there. And then the other thing is, if I'm a Red Hen business or Perry's and I sustain damage, if I own the place, same, then I would get help to rebuild. But what if I'm leasing, which many business owners are?
0: Well, FEMA actually has some very low interest loans, you know, I think it's 2% up to $500,000. And so you can, you know, claim for loss of revenue, damages, and all the things. So there is a program. But be clear, it is a loan, right? Even at a lower interest.
1: You
0: got to
1: pay back loans. Yeah.
0: You got to pay loans.
1: And the
0: right?
1: other thing is, if I have a longtime customer base in Altadena that is now gone, what's my calculation about whether or not to even bring my business back? If my customers are gone, does it even make sense?
0: That's the nuance of the recovery. And I think right now, folks, that hasn't settled in. This rush to recovery has overstepped the fact that we're in a relief process right now. People need to be housed. Businesses need to figure out how they're going to sustain themselves. Recovery will come. You had someone on the show, I can't remember who it was, that was talking about the depression, kind of the stages of grief. Right now, it's like people are shocked.
1: Yeah.
0: The reality.
1: Dr. Sunshine Dr. Sunshine and Dr. J.
0: Yeah.
1: Right. Yeah. Well, Dr. Jashauna Johnson is Dr. J, not the basketball Dr. J. I think your article is really good. One of our jobs as people on the mic and people on the pen is to make folks start thinking maybe a phase or two ahead in that recovery, grief, denial, anger, the stages, to, you know, start thinking about, well, what are my plans? What really makes sense? And I back to your sweatshirt for a moment. Where can we get them? Speaking of supporting the Dina,
0: it is Dina
1: Drive. And what the reason I'm saying that is because we want to support, but we also want to be mindful about, what's the best way to rebuild? What makes sense? It's like my friend who's all of his customers are in the Palisades.
0: Well, I think
1: business has gone to zero.
0: It's not my place, but I'm going to say it anyway. It's not a rebuild, right? It's a new town that is going to be developed. There's nothing to rebuild. And so I think the framing up of how we look at what's happening there, that mindset may make it a more healthier transition and more empowering. But the idea that people are rebuilding what they once had, it's not happening.
1: Dina Drive. That's what this Altadena 91001.
0: Yeah, it's supporting the Dina Relief Drive, and you can find it at Pasadena Classic, and that's CLSC, pronounced Classic. You can find them on Instagram, and their website is there. And Dennis is a good brother, Dennis Robinson, as I said earlier. He's the grandson of the late great Mac Robinson, who, you know, ran, was it 36 Olympics with Jesse Owens and Hitler in the stadium. Mac Robinson returned home to no ticker tape parade, no fanfare. He was awarded a mop and a broom.
1: Terrible.
0: And worked for the city.
1: Not the knockoff Hitler that we have today, which is like,
0: no.
1: Okay. Well, that's where we are in America. We're going to go to Barbara calling us from Orange County. Good morning, Queen.
2: Good morning, Dominique. I want to know, for the people that are selling their property up there in the Eaton area, maybe they shouldn't sell their property. Maybe they should consider getting a boxable house for now, because they can run as low as $20,000, and they are actual houses. They can get a small house for $70,000 to $130,000 instead of rebuilding in the beginning to where it was. And that way they can keep their property. And also, when they do start building or whatever, I sure hope they hire black contractors and black construction workers, because we sure get left out of everything. And then, who is the city planner that will be planning all of this? Because it looked like they had a lot of plans for that.
1: Again, this has got to be Miss Barbara. Again, this has got to be county.
0: Yeah,
1: because there's no city government in Altadena.
0: Yeah, this is
1: unincorporated.
0: Okay. It's a countywide. People, Miss Barbara, are gonna have a myriad of different circumstances. There's no universal light switch that is going to fix it for everybody. I ask people to cautiously not shame people in because of a financial decision that they may be forced to make. The individual circumstances, Dominique, for everybody, mine isn't going to be the same. I may
1: right.
0: have
1: some
0: more
1: people have insurance. Some people have no insurance at all.
0: Some people are underinsured.
1: Some people are 90 and they're not ready to live in a boxable house.
0: Right.
1: Some people, their property may have a lot of toxic stuff on it and may need to be cleaned up quite a bit before they could even put a tiny home on there.
0: It's a long one. My mentee, his grandparents.
2: And so my question was going to be, I'm not trying to shame anybody. I want them to keep their property and not sell it and keep it in the family.
1: Yeah, I mean, I want them to not sell it, too. Hold on a sec, Miss Barbara. I want them to not sell it, too. But what he's saying is we can't judge because we don't know their circumstances. Go ahead.
2: My next question was, how can we, what do they need most as people that want to volunteer? They're coming from Riverside, Orange County. What do they need most and who do we contact?
0: What we need, and thank you for that question, Ms. Barbara. What's needed most is a count of people and a way to contact them, right? Once you identify the population and where they are, then you can start dispersing those resources pointedly in other places because the people aren't, they're not home. They're not in their area. So, I mean, they're having a lot of things happening in the city. No one's there because they're not there.
1: Because their homes aren't there. Well, I mean, there is a really comprehensive list of Black GoFundMe pages.
0: Right.
1: That I think it's still posted at LA Mutual Aid Network on Instagram.
0: There are things, I mean, people need cash. Let me answer that question. She talked about the trades, right? Now is the time for that 15-year-old, that 12-year-old, if they're interested in a trade, to start making a pathway to a trade because the jobs are going to be there in 5 years. They're just not here now. And so the idea that you hope they hire Black people, well, you know, Black professionals or tradesmen, it's, you know, consistent with what our populations are, right? There are not that many of us here in this area. So you're going to have even less contractors and folks in those specific trades. So now is the time.
1: I mean, they might not have to wait 5 years. Right now, there's a lot of rebuilding that's going to go on everywhere.
0: No, there's a lot of remediation and cleanup that's going to go up.
1: And but, building.
0: Yeah, there'll be some aspects of building. So but if you're not EPA certified, EPA certified, you're not starting a hauling business.
1: I mean, James, people are hauling junk. They're cleaning stuff up. But to finish what I was saying, Ms. Barbara, about, you know, what can you do? I mean, I think there are a number of organizations like we talked about Neighborhood Servants,
0: yes,
1: or you can get with the NAACP Pasadena that would be able to give you a direction as far as volunteering in a way that would actually be helpful. Because as James said, people are not in Altadena right now.
0: Well, my next piece talks about the grifting, right? That's where we're going with this. These large national organizations raising hundreds of millions of dollars over the last 4 weeks.
1: Yeah, I'm talking about the local.
0: Sure.
1: NAACP.
0: Yes.
1: And we can go deeper into grifting because I think we talked about it some with Brandon Lamar several weeks ago, but it's amped up now. But I want to underline about the GoFundMes because there is a list of verified Black family GoFundMes. Some of them have only raised a couple $1,000s. Some have raised everything they were asking for. And I think every bit counts. And to your point, James, about what's a grift and what's real, if you go through an organization like Neighborhood Servants, like the Pasadena NAACP, like the
0: Pasadena Church,
1: Pasadena Church, then you'll make sure that if you are going to donate, you're donating to a real GoFundMe that will help a real actual Black family.
0: And also the GoFundMes can disinclude you from accessing certain insurance and FEMA funds. So it's
1: what do you mean?
0: Meaning you are receiving relief. And so FEMA is saying, well, you just raised $100,000. Why do you need money from us?
1: Oh, so they'll say you no longer qualify because you got money through a GoFundMe.
0: Or they may say you weren't in a mandatory evacuation zone like I was. You weren't under evacuation orders like I was. You were in an area alert.
1: A warning, right?
0: A warning. There's a totally different thing in terms of what resources and benefits are available to you.
1: That's interesting. Did not know that. Thank you, Barbara, for the questions and the commentary. We just have a minute here, James. What do you want to make sure you emphasize while you're here?
0: Pray for these people. Pray for the community, right? Send them positive love and energy, right? Don't be judgmental. If you haven't seen it from the ground, You have no idea what these people are doing. So before you join the social media bandwagon, don't sell, don't sell. And Altadena is not for sale, right? But don't shame people because they have to make a decision that benefits them.
1: I mean, I don't think she was trying to do that.
0: No, I don't
1: that.
0: Think she, I'm speaking, you know, that it may be a hit dog holler, right? But I'm speaking in general what I'm seeing on social
1: media. Yeah, no, I see it too. And I got checked for that years ago because I used to tell people, quit selling your homes in Leimert and Crenshaw and Watts and moving to Moreno Valley because we're diluting the black vote. I was like, stay, circle your wagons. But a lot of people let me know, hey, some folks feel they don't have any choice,
0: right,
1: and their circumstances are such that it's none of your business. So I had to back down from that. So I understand what you're saying. Remind us how to find you other than on this mic over here at KBLA.
0: At James Farr Live across all socials.
1: At James Farr Live, and he's doing a splendid job covering updates and up-to-the-minute news around the Altadena recovery. James, thank you for coming in.
0: Thank you, as always, Dominique Agape.
3: 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Our information is in the show notes. Coming up on the next episode of Altadena After the Fire.
4: 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I was up there the day of the fires. 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And so it is a mental toll that takes on us.
5: 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Assistant producer, Jahi Whitehead. 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
9: Multiple sclerosis is trying to shut people down. That's what it does. MS disrupts signals, divides minds from bodies, pulls us from our lives and away from each other. MS destroys connections, so it's only fitting that connections would be its greatest enemy. Because as more connections form, maybe more questions will lead to more answers. Maybe more understanding will lead to more resources. 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MS kills connection. 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
11: 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Toby, isn't your sister doing a nice job as a new driver?
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0: to the 90s when they was fine. Mm. 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Mm. 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
1: Yeah.
0: It was all natural. 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
2: white
0: was
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0: all
2: with some
0: butter beans,
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0: 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Man, in the 90s. And they still fine. 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I'm obsessed with it.
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1: Keeping it real.
2: And what I'm looking at in the streets of DC, the streets of Baltimore, Chicago, LA, and anywhere else in Philadelphia, where violence is off the chain.
1: Have your say.
2: Now, when we look at the reality, when the police chief in Washington, D.C. first took office, she made a statement when she came to her first crime scene that we're going to have to start charging the parents with these crimes. They pulled her in the back room, and you ain't heard nothing come out of her mouth since, because that is the reality with us.
1: Just keep it real.
2: 77% of every black home in America is headed by a single mother. If we going to get a hold on these crimes, and you see this man has just issued the National Guard, the feds have taken over D.C., who they going to lock up? Our people.
1: Sharpton keeps it real.
3: Trump is at it again, deploying the military National Guard to D.C. Yeah, that is a fact. You know, people talk about this is almost a police state. It is a police state in Washington. This is going to lead to some confrontations between police and citizens.
4: It's the nation's capital. It's the nation's capital.
1: Live from the National Action Network corporate headquarters in New York, keeping it real. It's XL Friday. And now, America's number one civil rights leader, the Reverend Al Sharpton.
3: Keeping it real. I'm your host, Reverend Al Sharpton, and I'm back. 1-877-532-5797. 1-877-532-5797. Or you can go to the message board, and the message board is at nationalactionnetwork.net. On the message board, Kenneth Rush says two books that get you your feet firmly planted in artificial intelligence, Dummies Book for AI and Chat Bots. Yeah, we're getting ready to start a national program. I've been challenging these AI CEOs that they've got to give training programs, and I know they've made a commitment with AFT, American Federation of Teachers, teaching teachers. I want basics in our community. We have tech centers that I want to see AI taught, because AI ain't going anywhere. So we need to know the basics. Now, I'm not for a lot of the stuff that is going with it in terms of the debates on power centers and where they should be and where they're not and all of that. But there is, in my opinion, I think that it is in reality a lot that we need to do in that space and not let it get away from us and then start complaining about it. Let me go back to the phone. Let me go to Disco Brian. Brian in Philadelphia, Pennsylvania. Brian.
5: 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It's called Why Democrats' New Strategy to Win the House Could Leave Behind Black Voters. Subtitle is Court-Ordered Redistricting is Forcing a Massive Democratic Divide. The Impossible Choice, Protect Black Representation or Win Back the House. So for anybody interested, that was posted yesterday, written by Phoenix S. Halley, and that's on TheRoot.com. So it's an important article. And Rev, turning to Black music history, beyond the artists, I wanted to honor some of the greatest authors whose work centers, analyzes, and deconstructs Black American music, the most important music bestowed on the world. Books like Amiri Baraka's Blues People, published under his earlier name Leroy Jones in 1963, a foundational work connecting blues, jazz, Black history, slavery, racism, cultural survival, and the transformation of African-American music in the U.S. And more recently, Yale professor Daphne Brooks wrote a book called Liner Notes from the Revolution, which recenters black women as both the creators and interpreters of American music culture, revealing them as the radical thinkers whose influence extends far beyond the stage and recording studio. So that's Daphne Brooks, Liner Notes from the Revolution, as well as the spectacular work of author C. Lee McInnes, Jackson State professor, poet, print scholar, and co-founder of JSU's Creative Writing Program. And he authored a tome that is biblical to me. It's called The Lyrics of Prince. And he co-hosts a show right after the Saturday Action Rally on YouTube every Saturday, Rev, called What Did Prince Do This Week? And I got to say, I got to give him, I've never honored him on this show, but I interviewed him in 2020. It was called The Prophetic Pop Life of Prince. And his magnanimity shattered my entire worldview. It helped me understand Prince not as a celebrity detour from politics, but as a doorway into black self-determination, ownership, spiritual liberation, and democratic accountability. And that conversation, Rev, became one hidden root of my current work, connecting cultural scholarship, anti-authoritarian media literacy, and pro-democracy coalition that can speak across race, faith, and political trauma. And Rev, I know how busy you are, but my God, it would be seismic if you ever got into a conversation that was recorded for the masses to hear between you and Professor C. Lee McInnes one day. So that's my prayer. And thank you so much, Rev.
3: All right, thank you for your call on the message board. I see Cedric Cooper saying three more black contributors that we must acknowledge. Jerry Butler, Iceman, Jerry Butler, you're right about that. Smokey Robinson and Otis Redding, all three giants. I agree. And I see so many people coming in that I'm, Carl Ewing, I think, is saying, I admire your wisdom and how to handle people. And I was trying to get, somebody was writing about reparations, and that they was, I wish I could pull it up. But anyway, I think the point is, once the screen goes, because we're getting so many posts, I can't read it directly, but he was saying that about the Democrats and reparations. The Democrats or the Republicans haven't given us reparations. I think the reason that a lot of us tried to keep pressuring the Democrats is the ones that have proposed reparations have been Democrats. John Conyers and then Sheila Jackson Lee. I was in the meetings with Biden with Sheila Jackson Lee pushing a reparations bill. So what I would suggest is, as you post all against the Democrats, which is your right, and you're mostly right, name me one Republican, just one, that ever said they were for reparations, black or white. Clarence Thomas, Byron Donalds, Tim Scott, all of them got the same offices. Explain to me one Republican that ever publicly said they support reparations. And then you will understand why many of us say that we got to try to push the Democrats that can at least try to affect their party, because there's nobody even discussing it on the other side. It's a non-starter. If you got Republicans against DEI, you know they're not going to reparations. But I could be wrong. So maybe you know something I don't know. So just put in the chat or call on the phone and name me one Republican, black or white, that you know has come out for reparations. Or you know the rest. Let's go to my friend Miss Richardson in Chevy Chase, Maryland. Miss Richardson, let me take the break and let me come back so you have enough time to make your point. Keeping it real. Shout and be right back.
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0: Keeping it real. I am your host, Reverend Al Shopton, and we're back. 1-877-532-5797 XL Friday. All right, let's go to Miss Richardson and Chevy Chase. Miss Richardson. Keeping it real.
1: Yes, my dear. Can you hear me?
2: Yes, I can hear you.
1: Yes, dear. How are you? You know, Rev, I can't believe 20 years. You know, you came on the air on your show. Your introduction was in 2006?
0: Correct.
1: Now, at that time, was it George Bush Jr. still in office? Because I don't believe Mr. Obama was in office yet, was he?
0: No. Obama was elected in 2008.
1: Mm-hmm.
0: And Bush was in his last term.
1: Yeah, it was George Bush Jr.
0: Correct. That's right.
1: Yeah, because Daddy Bush, you
0: yeah,
1: know
0: Daddy
1: him.
0: Bush was in was it 96, I believe. Because
1: 96,
0: you had, after Daddy Bush, you had Clinton, and then you mm-hmm. had Bush Jr.
1: Yeah, Clinton, that's right, yeah. And then we had, that's right, Bush Jr., yeah. Because remember, Daddy Bush said, no new taxes, but I think they raised the taxes anyway, didn't they, under George
0: yeah.
1: Bush Sr.?
0: I think a couple of times, yep. You're right, he said it, and they ignored
1: yeah.
0: it.
1: I tell you, Rev, you know, politics to me is Paula Trick, but I play along because, you know, I don't want to be left out of the crowd. But,
0: right.
1: But I mean, you know, it's so sad that this country, you know, has stooped to the level it has to keep someone who has all these felonies, you know, and we might as well say it, folks. This man is above the law. He
0: right.
1: is above the law. I don't understand the judges not being more involved with removing him or something or making him accountable. You know, you may hear a judge like the one that certainly was a good move on that one judge. It should have been more judges, really, in my opinion. That should have prevented him from, you know, putting his name on the Kennedy Center's, you know. And, Rev, when you told us, you know, you brought it to our attention. Of course, it was already aired, but you said it again about the court, the judge stopped it, you know. So that's a good thing that, you know, that he's not going to be putting his name. Now, Rev, in that event, does that mean that all of his names have got to come off of everything he has so far done with his names, or just the Kennedy Center?
0: No, just the Kennedy Center was on that ruling. I'm sure other names will come up, but they have not made a ruling yet.
1: Oh, I see. Uh-huh, yeah, because, you know, he really needs to be put in his place. You know, he's a German, and I hate to keep emphasizing it. You know, people get mad at me when I say he's a German or he's from Germany, and then people will get up around. I just don't see what in Germany excites black people. I mean, I hear black people all the time saying, I want to go to Germany. I have friends, Reb, that worked in the government, you know, federal government back way back when. And they want to go to Germany. I used to work with a lady who was a school teacher. And she said, oh, I want to go to Germany. People want to go to Germany. Reb, have you ever been to Germany? I mean, I'm wondering, what is the excitement there in Germany? Do you know?
0: I mean, I've been through Germany on my way back from a trip to the Middle East, but I think I spent a day or two there. But I couldn't tell you I was excited about it. I have no idea why people are excited about it.
1: Yeah, because, I mean, there are black people, Reb, our people saying they want to go to Germany. And I never hear our people saying they want to go to Mother Africa. Ghana, Sierra Leone, West and East Africa. I never hear these things, sentiments coming from black folks. And a lot of them are liberals and supposed to be progressives. But I never hear progressives in, as a whole, as far as I know. I hear, whatever I hear is what I hear. But I never hear progressives saying they want to go to Africa. You know, so I think a lot of people do a lot of labeling. You know, we've got to get away from that, too, because there are probably some people that are not progressive that probably go to Africa. So, we you know, we just can't keep, you know, painting people. Like you say, we can't paint anybody with a pink brush and say this group is doing all of this and this and that. So you're right. We just can't do that. But what I'm saying is this Asian, I'm sick and tired of the Chinese community falling on our people all the time. It's always a Vietnamese person or a Chinese. I never hear a Japanese person doing anything in this country to a black. It's always a China type or a Vietnam. I think that woman that killed a girl, shot her in the head or something years ago. She was Vietnamese, wasn't she? But that woman, that Asian woman?
0: I don't know which one you're referring to, but I've heard Japanese. I've heard Jew, Gentile. I don't think that, I mean, I think that as much as I am against people profiling and identifying all blacks, or all Caribbean blacks, or all African blacks, I would not go with segmenting and saying all particular kind of Asians. I think that we've got the good and bad in everybody. I'm against xenophobia.

0: in my opinion, that he should not have been found guilty for shooting that young man in the back.
1: Yeah, you're right, because it doesn't make any sense. And why he, you know, because like I say, Reverend, I think you already know, they target the Negro race, the Negroes, the ones that have been falsely brought here against their will, and then they were later called Negroes by either the Anglos. I don't know how we got the name Negro. I don't know. A lot of people said it's a Latin name, something derived from it. But let me tell you some of these Spanish people. There was a school where the Spanish was using blacks as slaves. They had a play or something. Did you hear about that? Where a Spanish group had some kind of a play in a school or something. Maybe I'm not clear on it, but they said that the Spanish students had the blacks play the slaves in a play or something. No. Yeah, you may want to look it up. Somebody may know what it, I heard on the news.
0: I will look it up. Thank you for your call. Let me go to Raj in Cleveland, Ohio, WERE. Raj.
2: Hey, Rev. Thanks for taking my call. I was kind of, I guess a little, I don't know about shocked, but I guess that could be the word, too. When Brian, Disco Brian called me, he called Chris Rapp a chaos agent.
0: And what?
2: Chris Rapp is Chris Rapp a chaos agent.
0: Chaos?
2: Yeah, he called him a chaos agent. He called Chris Rapp that. That's what Disco Brian referred to Chris Rapp as. And I heard Chris Rapp one time speak, you know, in an interview with Jennifer Welch on a I've Had It podcast show. And he sounded pretty good to me. He was progressive. And then I heard some of his victory speech is when he defeated the gentleman, the brother that the one Sharif, the one that Brian always talks about. He mentions his name. I guess he was pulling for Sharif to win that race.
0: But I think he said that he said outright he supported him, and he lost. I think that he was opposed to Rab, and the Rab people attack their opponent. That's what you do in politics.
2: Wow. See, because when I did a little bit of research on Sharif Street, he was more the one, and I'm not against moderates, but, you know, he was, I guess, like, it was a big thing going around talking about how some of the progressive left, I guess Brian refers to that, and I've heard other people saying that they're I guess like they feel like they're getting too big for their britches for the party, the Democratic Party, because you know it's like AOC, Bernie, I guess the Chris Rapp, you got that side and others, and then you got the more establishment moderates in the party, so. I guess
0: define for me what is establishment and moderate, because AOC and I talk. AOC is in her third or fourth term in Congress, so she's establishment now. Establishment is who's in office and stays in office.
2: I'm not drawing those lines.
0: No, you did draw those lines. You said the difference between establishment and progressives, and I'm saying that some of what we call progressives are now establishment.
2: Yeah, I wholeheartedly agree with you. What I'm saying is what, just like they say, you know, conservative and progressive, just like, you know, it's like you could have a Republican that's, you know, not nowadays, but, you know, that would have been more sympathetic to those on the left, and vice versa, the ones, the Democrats, are more sympathetic to the ones on the right. So I'm not drawing those lines. I'm just saying that the language that they're using is that they're like, I don't have a problem with Sharif Street. I've never, you know, I'm sure he

0: his policies are aligned with what I would agree with, but I'm saying this is what's been played up as, you know, just like certain things, like when he was saying that Jennifer was talking about calling Hakeem Jeffries milquetoast. She was, I heard her say stuff like that before, and she's
1: Jennifer
0: more or less
1: who?
0: Referring to the Jennifer Welch that he talks about on the IHIP show. I've been listening to her since she first started her show, but that whole thing started with when Schumer, and basically Schumer, when he came to the the Republicans and the Medicaid, when they wanted to do the big bit of beautiful bill and cut the Medicaid. And so when he caved and went with Trump instead of fighting a little harder or longer, that kind of started that whole thing. And their sentiments was a lot of other people too. Their sentiments were in opposition to the Democrats. They felt like they didn't put up enough of a fight with that. And so that's what I gathered out of that, you know. But you know, it was more of those policies versus just the individuals, like, you know, and who they were aligned with and backed by, like AIPAC, which leads me to I was going to ask you, I'm sure you heard of J Street. That's another donor group that people I don't hear nothing about, but those. That group is an alternative to oppose AIPAC, and they one of the biggest donors, and that's one of the Soros family members. He's a billionaire, and they're against what Israel is doing militarily and expanding the Gaza.
1: Yeah, I'm familiar with J Street. I've met with some of them, though I do not have any money from them for National Action Network. I don't even know the people at AIPAC. I think that everybody ought to be, clear on who their donors are. And people had a right to express their views on it and not. And see if their donors, force them, influence them, chide them into taking certain positions that you disagree with. And I think that that is no more than right. And that happens on the Republican side as well. And because there are some people outside of AIPAC that give money that may influence things that I don't agree with. Now, I want to see whether the candidate has got to get in line because of that money. So I think you raise interesting points. J Street has reached out, talked to me and some others just about what they're doing. But I've not dug deep enough to see if I agree with everything they stand for.
0: Oh, yeah, because I like the candidates that they I wasn't aware until I did some research. People like Amelia Sykes, Bernie Sanders.
1: But isn't Bernie Sanders establishment? You know how long he's been in the Senate? Isn't Bernie Sanders establishment? Didn't Bernie Sanders come to our convention and say he's against reparations? So that's not establishment?
0: No, I'm not saying.
1: I'm asking a question. I didn't say you said anything. You take him as.
0: I guess I take him more as being progressive.
1: But if you're against, if you're against reparations, that's progressive.
0: No, I'm for reparations.
1: So how's that progressive?
0: Well, here's the thing. In 20, when Nina Turner was running, she was campaigning
1: ticket.
0: When she was running,
1: she ran on
0: when
1: his
0: she was
1: ticket.
0: Running.
1: Right.
0: Well, yeah. Now, when he interviewed with Killer Mike, and he asked him, Killer Mike asked him, "Do you support reparations?" Because up until that time, he had already declared, I guess he didn't. And he said yes, he'd be for it if he would get on the presidential t- ticket for 24.
1: Well, I'd have to hear that, because I know what he said to me in front of 3,000 people at our convention. And New York Times, you can look it up. He said that.
0: Okay,
1: he took
0: Killer,
1: it back.
0: Killer Mike.
1: Hold it. Can I finish my statement? I'm letting you talk.
0: Okay.
1: If he changed his position, then somebody would have to give me that tape. I have not heard that. And if he did, that's good. Yeah. I'm glad he did.
0: Yeah, that was an interview he did with Killer Mike. That was during the time when him and Nina was campaigning and I was hoping that a lot of people heard it. I was telling people, I thought I called this show and mentioned it, but that was
1: No. You know, let's be fair, Raj. Let Bernie call this show and say it. I don't need no representative. We have the candidate. Right. He came to our convention, and that's what he said. If he changed with Killer Mike, fine. He's welcome to come on this show or my TV show or come to the convention next year and say that. I'd welcome it. A lot of times people change their minds, grow. Nothing wrong with that. Nina Turner has always been for reparations. I've known her since she was a state legislator in Ohio. But the head of the ticket was Bernie. So I would like to hear that. I would.
0: Oh, okay. Yeah, that'd be nice. That'd be nice, because I sure saw the video, the interview. So that would be nice if he did. But, it's just going to be interesting going forward.
1: That it will be. Thank you for your call. 1-877-532-5797. Shopton. Keeping it real. Be right back.
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8: This is Reality Radio. It's hard to believe that 2026 is halfway over. It's startling that 6 months have passed already. When you were 10, it seemed like your teen years would never come. By the time you're a teenager, you just can't wait for 21. However, do you remember when 30 years old seemed to come right after 23? And then 40 and 30 years felt like they were only a couple years apart. Wow. And at 40, statistics say that your life is half over if you are blessed. At 50, some of us start having pains in parts of our bodies that we didn't even know we had. Then here comes 60, and everybody is saying yes, ma'am, or no, sir, to you. By your 70s, you become acutely aware that life is way too short, that time moves way too fast, and there definitely are no replays and no rewinds. So relish every second of every minute of every hour you are blessed to have, because time cannot be repeated.
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0: Man, happy to have you, man.
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0: 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We had a whole argument with you.
1: Yeah, I remember that.
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0: 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I'm going to have on my lead guest tomorrow is Hakeem Jeffries, the Democratic leader of the House of Representatives. What are they going to do about this money that the Senate just passed for Trump? What are they going to do about the Delaney Center? What are they going to do about this redistricting? How does they take the House when all of these districts have been redrawn and they're tying us up in court? Hakeem Jeffries will be my lead guest tomorrow at 5. Then Congresswoman LaMonica McIver, who she'll be there talking about what is going on with ICE facilities. She was arrested. Remember, Congress has the right to go in a facility. She was arrested going in that facility in Newark, still standing in those charges. Then we'll have on Congresswoman Latifah Simon of California talking about the California primary. Where does it go from here for governor and Karen Bass's runoff? And then we have on Keith Ellison, the state attorney general of Minnesota, who was on this show a little while yesterday, talking about how the Republican Party, state party of Minnesota, had a silent moment for Derek Chauvin. Derek Chauvin was the policeman that put his knee on George Floyd's neck and killed him. They didn't have a silent moment for George Floyd. They had a silent moment for Derek Chauvin, who's in jail for killing George Floyd. We're going to talk about that. Sunday I'm going to have on Congressman Mark Vesey. And he's going to talk about this whole redistricting as well as what Trump is doing in these areas that he represents. He's from Texas. And we've got Scott Collum, who's running for the Senate in Mississippi. You want to hear Scott Collum, and he may take Mississippi as a Democrat. First time polls have ever said a Democrat can win Mississippi. He'll be on Sunday night. Rebecca Bennett, who is a candidate for Congress in New Jersey. So you want to hear both nights are genuinely A-list nights. You don't want to miss it. Then you that are in the New York, New Jersey, Connecticut area, meet me or beat me in the morning to the Saturday Action Rally at the historic Mother AME Zion Church. We will be there 9 a.m. to 11 a.m. And, of course, we are organizing, getting our voter brigades together. Those that will be at sites all over the country, we're working with our chapters to get people that will be at the sites to make sure they're there with cameras and make sure they help people go in and out and not interfere with voting if ICE is there. And, of course, we're going to be talking about the march, August 28th. Be there with me in the morning if you're in the tri-state area. If you're not, watch it live on Impact Television and or Nan at YouTube. YouTube/NAN, or you can watch it at nationalactionnetwork.net. A lot of people, thousands, watch all over the country on those three outlets. So you need to really stay informed and be watchful, and I try to inspire people. And lastly, August 28th is the date. We're going to Washington by the thousands. You that want to say I'm going, put your name down now. And you that are saying I want to organize a bus, can you help me get a bus? Or I'm in a certain city, are there buses already going? Sign up, ask your question in the comments, and we will absolutely respond to you. August 28th. And we need to be there by the numbers. Let me go to the phone. Let me go to David in Maryland. David, let me take the break. Let me take the break and I'll come back to David.

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4: There's no side that can justify to me killing innocent people.
5: 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Uh-huh.
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4: Keeping it real, keeping it real. I am your host, Reverend Al Sharpton, and we're back. It's XL Friday. Let's go right back to the phones. Let's go to David in Maryland. David?
6: Yes, Reverend Sharpton, thank you for all the work you do, and thank you for taking my call. Listen, there's something happening in the DMV area with respect to fast food restaurants. People are coming in that don't look like us who are buying up franchises. In fact, right around Howard University, if you look at the ethnic group in the fast food restaurants, you're going to see very few of us. Northern Virginia, you're going to see people from India and Wendy's. I'm talking about Wendy's, McDonald's. Out here in Maryland, where the crews, Reverend Sharpton, are like 85%+ other, and who's running these restaurants. I'd like to know from the CEOs of these restaurants how these people, without participation from other members of our society, are getting these franchises. And that's just something I think that we need to know more about, so we can get some of these franchises and hire our families, et cetera, and I'm sure there's some sort of monetary way we can do that. Thank you for taking my call.
4: Yeah, I thank you for that information. I remember not that long ago, we had to fight to get franchises for Burger King, and then we fought before that, McDonald's, and now you're saying again the exclusion of black franchisees. We need to look into that. I'll have our National Action Network business department look at that. We've been dealing with a lot of these pension fund investments, but we can't take our eye off of that. I think that's very important. Let me go to Omega in Georgia. Omega, you're keeping it real. Reverend Williams is on. Good. I didn't see that on the board. Let me bring in our co-host every Friday for the last hour of the show. He's the co-host of the show. He is the senior pastor of the historic King Solomon Baptist Church in Detroit, and he is the head of National Expansion, Michigan State Chair of National Action Network, the Reverend Dr. Charles Williams II. How you doing, Reverend?
7: All is well. And Rev, as always, it's always good to be with you on yet another Friday. Exhale Friday. So much to talk about, so much to think about, but I think you summed it up. I was listening to the show today earlier, and you were talking about how this midterm is going to be so important, as we are already starting to see cracks and falters in the legislature around the war. We've got so many more issues that are really, we need to really push them on, press them on, and get some action out of this Congress and tighten down these attacks that are coming from the White House and coming from President Trump and all of those who are controlling him. So in order to do that, I think this year, this summer, We've got to send a message bigger than ever before. We got to be as loud as we've ever been before. You know, we're going not in a to the D.C., not in a time where we're going to a favorable administration or maybe even a safer administration, if that's what you want to call it. We're going right in there where the likes of George Wallace Jr.'s and the thirds and the fourths are in power at this point. And so we need to make sure we go and we go strong. And so I want to ask folks to join us this summer, August the 28th, at the National Action Network National March Towards Freedom. Be there with us as we continue to do that. You can join us by going to the website www.nationalactionnetwork.net to find out where in your town, in your city, where we got a bunch of buses launching out.
4: All right, let me go to Omega in Georgia. Omega?
8: Yes, sir. Reverend Al, it's been a long time. I had to call in. I am so sick and tired of these brainwashed Negroes, and I got to say it like this, who convince that the way forward is with Bernie Sanders. Congress is taking our right to vote. Where you at, Bernie Sanders? Where you in Montgomery? Where you down there in Selma? But black folk convinced that this man has some kind of redeeming quality because he means us well. Don't tell me what you're going to do for us. Show us. But see, you, Rev, I was in a conversation with a dude, and your name came up, and he was like the F-word Sharpton. You know, and I said, why would you say that about the ref? Because he ain't doing that, da, da, da. I said, hold on, bro. I said, let me ask you a question. Did you go to Ferguson, Missouri when Michael Brown got gunned down? Nah, man. I said, what about Louisville, Kentucky when Breonna said, nah, man. I said, what about New York City for Mr. Garner? Nah, man. I said, well, did you go to D.C. to do anything about the DEI that they're trying to take? Nah, man. I said, so basically what you telling me is you riding with a white man who could care less about you, but the black man that shows up for us over and over again, you got the F word for him. I said to him, no, really it's F you, because you are the reason and the problem. Anybody within the sound of my voice right now, if you are 18 and older, and you are not lining up, at least register to vote. Now I ask you to come out on the protest lines. Now I ask you to come put your money up, lose yourself, risk your life. Now, just vote. Get off the couch, learn who your elected officials are, and vote accordingly for your own preservation, your own self-interest. Now, I'm going to show you something before I go, Ralph. We are in a dogfight in the district and the county that I live in Georgia, Newton County, Georgia. Okay. It is so many black people running as Democrats holding the water for the Republicans. We just got the district commissioner out of office, and we're getting ready to put in somebody who is going to try to correct the ship that we're going. How do you sound and look, this brother that just called, saying that all of these businesses showing up and they got foreign interest? It's your fault, because you're not monitoring who you are electing on the board of commissioners to make those kind of decisions. So they literally are just saying, okay, if you don't want to be proactive, put people in who are going to be your stopgap to keep you from being demised out, because you do not understand. Get your legs behind off the couch, because this ain't the time to be playing. Bernie Sanders does not care about no black people, okay? And y'all want to play these games like he's going to be something. Oh, he's an independent, and he's going to, okay. When the last time he marched with you, Rev? Where he at, Bernie?
4: Well, let me say this, Omega. Thank you for your call. And I'm not going to get into name calling, but I will say this, Omega, passion made me say what I have not said. Personally, as somebody, and I'm talking now personal, not talking as the host of this show or the host of Politics Nation or even President Nann. But personally, Reverend Williams, I will never forget, since I grew up in the movement, literally, under Reverend Jesse Jackson and Reverend William Jones, I will never forget how what some people call progressives, none of them showed up to the 5 funerals of Jesse Jackson. 2 days he laid in state at Push. They had a funeral in South Carolina and had a funeral at House of Hope, where the big ones, where Biden even came and Clinton came and Barack Obama came. And then they had the home going at Rainbow Push. They didn't make any of the 5. So I question anybody that calls me, tells me they're progressive, when the one who broke that door open in 84 and 88, Jesse Jackson, passed. They were too busy on 5 different occasions to come and even pay their respects. So that's my personal prejudice. So Omega, let them, I wasn't going to say that because it's not politically, even and everything out. But my personal feeling is if you ain't got time to mourn Jesse Jackson, you got a whole lot of convincing to me that you're progressive. Let's take a break. We'll be right back. Keeping it real. Shopton Williams. Be right back. Keeping it real.
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0: Reverend Al Sharpton, Reverend Dr. Charles Williams II is our co-host. Let's go back to the phones. Let me go to Pam in Chicago, Illinois. W-A-O-K, the extraordinaire activist herself, Pam.
2: Hey, thank you, Reverend Sharpton. I appreciate it, and I apologize for any background noise. Reverend Sharpton, first and foremost, let me just say this. We're in a time where we have an adjudicated sexual abuser in the White House, found liable. Credible allegations of raping a minor and just all kinds of manner of corruption. And we can't get investigations because the Republican Party has decided that they're okay with that as long as they can get their anti-American legislation passed. And we have to deal with that. So I'm talking about the criminality, and particularly is the perversion of just assaulting women and being allegations of raping children. And I'm saying that because, let me just be real clear. When we talk about those who have been accused and found guilty of rape, I mean, where do you stand on that? Because I'm going to go to R. Kelly. For those of us who loved his music and perhaps still love, R. Kelly raped that 14-year-old girl. She, I think, Rashana Landfair, I think is her name. I'm not sure. She wrote about it. She said she was the young girl in that video that he urinated on. That's real.
0: Now, my position on that is I know a lot of artists, and when the evidence comes forward, not just an accusation, but when the evidence comes forward that they violated a woman, I have nothing to do with them. Will not defend them. Their music might be great, but their behavior dispels any defense. And I'm talking about people that I knew well and that knew me well. But that does not give them the right. I told one artist that a video came out of him beating this girl that, look, I'm your friend. I've been there for you, but I cannot defend you. I will not be at the court, I will not visit in jail. I will not do anything. I have two daughters. And if one of my daughters was in them videos, I'd be in jail. So, I mean, there's got to be a line you cross. And people say, well, if you're somebody's friend, don't you supposed to stand with them? Well, if they're my friend, they should stand for something. Friendship go both ways.
2: And you cannot abuse children. So I just wanted people to be clear about that video is real of that 14-year-old child being assaulted.
0: Right.
2: So say what you will. I just want them to know that. Now, I'm going to move on to politics. Reverend Sharpton, I always hear the adage, you know, politics local, right? And I get that. But when I talk about national politics, it's not to eliminate local politics, but I think I'm intelligent enough. I know you are intelligent enough, and we as a black people are intelligent enough to deal with both.
0: Right.
2: So, and so that's what I would ask us to keep in mind. So when you hear me talk about what's going on in the White House and the elections, it's not because I'm trying to negate what's going on here in Chicago, because I'm keenly aware of what's going on in Illinois and Chicago and the attack against this black mayor. And now that the Bears, I guess, have decided perhaps to go to Indiana, now they're blaming Pritzker and the mayor. So that may be a big story in the news. But just know that these racist football organizations, these socialist football organizations, they want to go where they can rape the taxpayers of all their resources. And Mayor Johnson said, no, you are not going to put our tax base at risk trying to give you all kinds of tax cuts to keep you here in Chicago. So I just want people to be aware of that.
0: So the Chicago Bears, just for the edification of our listeners, the Chicago Bears are talking about threatening to move to Indiana because they can't get the tax deals they want in Chicago. Just people that may not know that. That's a real on-the-table kind of threat going on. Go ahead.
2: Exactly. And so Hammond, Indiana was one of the sites, but then also they were talking about Arlington Heights in Illinois. So that was another site. So it says to me they just don't want to be in Chicago.
0: Okay.
2: And that's why I made that reference. So if that's the case, good riddance. When they were winning, when they were losing consistently, the fan support still there. But now that they potentially have a winning team, the organization wants to pack up and move or kind of hold Chicago taxpayers at hostage.

0: predatory lenders who are taking advantage of them. Also, I'm saying come down with a slew of legislation about protecting children from sexual predators. Right? Mm-hmm. It all has to be relevant. Then talk about the economy. Right? And what specific as they can get right now about the economy and what can be done legislatively. I'm saying do all of the above. Give us, you know, some legislation you're going to put forth and work on. I think they should put forth a ban on child marriage and watch how the Republicans vote against it. A ban, a federal ban against child marriage. And watch what happens. So I'm saying just use the legislative tools to their advantage, but specifically talk about, and if you would ask them some things they feel right now and can be upcoming, particularly for the November election, that will help change people's lives. And I think that would help move us forward and help us in flipping the Senate and the House.
1: Yeah.
0: So what do you think, Reverend Shopper?
1: I love it. Thank you for your call. I love it. And by the way, Pam, as I stated earlier, I will be in Chicago. I'll be speaking Friday morning, this a week from today, 11 a.m. at Rainbow Push headquarters for the Rainbow Push Conference. I'm committed to helping USEF and them keep Rainbow Push going, so I'm going to come in and come right back to New York. But 11 sharp, all of our listeners and friends meet me at Rainbow Push next Friday morning at 11 a.m. It's important we rally around USEF and Rainbow Push to keep that organization going. And all my NAN members and everybody come out and support that conference. I think, Reverend Williams, that Pam raises a good point that we need to challenge people on the issues and the legislation. Hakeem is one of my guests tomorrow. The legislation, even if we don't have the votes to pass it, we need to sell it to the public so they know what legislation is being blocked by the Republicans.
2: Yeah, I mean, Rev, you know, I think we all can agree that nothing beats a failure but a try. And you can tell me what you're going to do, or you can show me what you're going to try to do. And I think that's what people need to see. They need to see that they are trying to do, not what we can't do. Don't tell me we've been defeated and we ain't even tried. Show me we got defeated, and then let's talk about how we go back and take the hill. And I think that's where folks are concerned across the country. If you remember correctly, we was concerned about it. Remember when we was fighting for the John Lewis Voting Rights Act?
1: Correct.
2: And we were going on a wiffle waffle right between the we were going on a wiffle waffle with Kate, Kirsten Sinema and the guy out of Virginia, and trying to get Biden to push. Well, we don't know if we got the votes, whatever. Look, let's put it in. If we can get it, then we'll get it. And if we don't, then we know what we got to do to ramp up and go back and fight it. And I think that's where we all are when it comes to where the Democrats are and where good policy lie. Because you saying, you tell me I'm going to try. Well, when you going to try? Because we need to see you trying.
1: That's right. And I think you're absolutely right. And it was Sinema. And the name I'm escaping from, West Virginia, that were the ones that on the Democratic side would not support the John Lewis bill or the George Floyd bill. But we knew the legislation was out there. And I think that Pam is saying, put out the legislative agenda. And I'm gonna bring that up. And definitely we will be rallying around that August 28th in Washington. Legislation is imperative. Have a legislative agenda. All right, let's take a break. Be right back. More of you on the phones. XL Friday. Shopton Williams. Be right back. Keep it real.
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0: to the 90s when they was fine. 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

0: host, Reverend Dr. Charles Williams II, is our co-host. Don't forget Politics Nation with Al Sharpton live at 5 p.m. Saturday and Sunday. It's hot this weekend with all going on. I'm leading with the top Democrat in the Congress. He will be my first guest tomorrow night, 5 p.m. Eastern Time, Hakeem Jeffries. And I'm sure going to ask him the questions. What are y'all going to do to block these legislative initiatives the Senate is sitting down approving, the president's multi-billion dollar budget for ICE and for his so-called fund for those $1.8 billion fund for people that could include people from January 6th. Also, what are y'all going to do about the pending need of our communities in terms of the redistricting? I'm going to ask Hakeem that. Then have on Congresswoman LaMonica McIver, who was arrested trying to go in the site in Newark, New Jersey, where members of Congress are supposed to be going in, allowed in. They arrested her and have on the federal charges. I'm going to have her on. I'm going to have Latifah Simon, who's a Democrat from California, to tell us the real deal on what's happening out there with Karen Bass and the governor's race. And I'm going to have on the Attorney General, State Attorney General of Minnesota, Keith Wright is a local politician. Keith Ellison. Keith Ellison will be on with us talking about how the Minnesota State Republican Party at their convention. It was proposed from the floor to stand up and have a moment of silence for Derek Chauvin. Derek Chauvin was the policeman that put his neck on George Floyd's neck 6 years ago and killed him. They did not have a silent moment for George Floyd, but a silent moment for Derek Chauvin, a convicted murderer. And we're going to talk about that and other issues with State Attorney General Keith Ellison. All that is on tomorrow's show. Then Sunday, I'm kicking off with Congressman Mark Vesey of Texas. Talk about what's going on. Can Tarantico win? How do you stop this? I mean, unethical is putting it too light. A Republican nominee, and what's going on in other issues in Texas. I'm going to have the Democrat running for Mississippi Senate, Scott Collum. This is the first time polls are saying a Democrat may win Mississippi. And we'll have others on. Saturday and Sunday to be hot on Politics Nation with Al Sharpton. Make sure you tune in both nights. And I appreciate you that do the ratings show us that you've been watching. Also, you that in the New York, New Jersey, Connecticut area, meet me in the morning at the Saturday Action Rally in Harlem at the historic King Solomon Baptist Church the historic Mother Amy Zion. I'm giving out your church. You're going to announce that, room. But the historic Mother Amy Zion Church on 137th Street and Lenox Avenue in Harlem. I'll be there 9 a.m. to 11 a.m. looking for you. We energize ourselves, rejuvenate ourselves in the rally, and then plan our voter brigades and the big march in Washington, August 28th. Be there in the morning. If you're not, and this is probably the last week or the second to the last week, we'll be at Mother Amy Zion. We thank them for hosting us, but our headquarters are just about ready. We just need the certificate of occupation from the city so that we can have more than 15 people in the building, and we should have that within days. So the following week, or the latest Juneteenth week, we'll be moving on into our own new auditorium. But be there in the morning with us. And then, of course, you that are not in New York, you can watch it on Impact Television, or you can watch it on YouTube/NAN, on NationalActionNetwork.net. You can watch it live 9 to 11. thousands of people have been watching. I've been watching the numbers every week, and a lot of thousands are there live, and then you have more that pick up during the week. But if you're in town, nothing like being there live so I can shake your hand and talk with you. Reverend Dr. Williams, what's going on in Detroit? National Action Network Action Rally in the morning.
1: You don't want to miss tomorrow, 10 a.m., historic King Solomon Baptist Church. We are working on public education. There are a couple of issues. Folks, there's a millage that's coming. We're going to be talking about the millage. Those who want to get information about which way is up, what should we do, we'll be having some of the education specialists led by Helen Moore and others who will be there with us tomorrow, 10 a.m., at the historic King Solomon Baptist Church, 6100 14th Street. You can sign up to be a part of our vote team, Voter Brigade. You can also sign up to get ready to jump on the bus August the 28th, whether you are going to be air vanning, I guess you could call it, with me from Detroit on by way of airplane, or whether you're going to be bussing it, or whether you're going to be caravanning. You can find out all of the different options that we have available that you can join us tomorrow, 10 a.m., historic King Solomon Baptist Church, 6100 14th Street. See you there.
0: And let's go back to the phones. Let's go to the invincible, irreplaceable, irresistible president of the Greater Cleveland chapter of the National Action Network, Dr. Marcia McCoy.
2: 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Our election has been certified here in Cuyahoga County. I live in Ward 1, and during the primary election, we were the highest voting ward on the east side of Cleveland.
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2: 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We kicked off our Voter Registration Brigade Action Campaign with the theme of No Tricks in 2026. 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Mission. Come on, Bishop Cabinet, it's mule time.
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4: Yes, sir.
3: Hold my mule, my brother.
4: I got you, Reverend.
3: My brothers and my sisters, last week we equated the 18 inches of one's head to the heart of our illustrious leader, the Right Reverend Al Sharpton's nature, to be one of righteousness, and convicted felon Donald J. Trump to be the one of unadulterated, rancid rottenness. The true essence of a man or woman is encapsulated in the 18 inches between the head and the heart. Corruption, hate, bigotry, and raw racism on every inch of convicted felon Donald Trump's 18 inches. Unprecedented in American history is the 18 inches from head to heart of a president who doesn't use his head and who has no heart whatsoever. All of this being acted out in a 10-year love affair, trafficking young girls as young as 13 years of age. Absolutely disgusting and utterly reprehensible. Deep down in the silent recesses of this demon soul is the desire to be a king and become a dictator. To achieve that goal, he had delved into the best way to accomplish it, and that is to tap into the world's worst sin of America. That is the worst sin of America, the American soul, and that is the sin of obscene racism. In American jurisprudence, the Achilles heel is its propensity and proclivity to hate people of color, especially black people. Racism is alive and well in America as never before. This convicted felon has weaponized racial hatred to appeal to the worst demons of democracy in order to become a king and a dictator he wants to be. In fanning the flames of white supremacist nationalism, he states that black South Africans are committing white genocide in South Africa, which is one of the 21 lies that he tells every day of his life. This bigot supports a super racist Secretary of Defense, Pete Hegseth, who refuses to promote black men and women in the U.S. military, even when the individual have merited the promotion. In so many ways, African Americans are watching hard-won progress move backwards in real time. This man wants to get it done, and how does he do it? He creates fear, division, enmity, envy, extreme arrogance. Establish the promise that white supremacy is the law of the land, and thus if you're white, you're right, and if you're black, get back. So, upon that evil and diabolical proposition, you divide and conquer. You do your damnedest to deny black people and minority people the right to vote, the right to make money, the right to eat and sleep well, the right to drive a car, to own a house, and live as white people. So, our then convicted felon Donald J. Trump is the protector of your superior status. I am, he wants to be, your safest person to make America not great again, but make America white again. So by whatever means possible, gerrymandering, rig the vote system, find me 11,780 votes, cook the books, scheme, and scream lies, call truth fake news, and utilize every tool of diversion to distract people from learning and securing the truth. This is a con job of magnitude, magnitude of this convicted felon that is destroying America and burying democracy. Wake up, America, and send these thugs and assassins into anonymity and to oblivion, to hell and back. Thank you, Doctor.
0: Thank you, Dr. Bishop E.T. Cavanaugh. And let me thank you, let me thank Marcia McCoy for always ending our week broadcast on a high note. Let me thank my co-host, Reverend Dr. Charles Williams II. Let me thank all of you that called in, listened in, you that called in and couldn't get through, but hung in there anyhow. Remember, whatever you do, wherever you go, however you feel, tell somebody, tell anybody, tell everybody. Reverend Al told you personally, keep it real. Keep it real. Keep it real.
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9: Marie, is that you?
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0: June the 5th. Do you know what time it is? It's Al Sharpton's time. And for the next 3 hours, it's time to put aside all pretenses, deception, denial, or fronting. The time has come to keep it real on Keeping It Real with Reverend Al Sharpton. A very good afternoon to you all across the country. Good morning to our West Coast listeners. Welcome to those listening on Sirius XM, Channel 126, The Urban View, where talk empowers and becomes action. I'm coming to you live from our National Action Network corporate headquarters in New York. And for the next 3 hours, it is Exhale Friday. We end every week by talking about whatever is on your mind, whatever is in your heart. Don't take it into the weekend. Let it out, let it out, let it out. And let the country hear what you have to say. Well, this is Black Music Month, the first week of Black Music Month. Some of you have given me your favorite artists. I've asked for your favorite artists, your top three. I know if you're me, you got a lot more than three, but who is your top three in Black Music Month? And make that part of your exhale if you choose. And of course, dealing with the issues of the day. The Senate passed yesterday, or I should say this morning, because they had an all-night session. You know, I get up about 4 a.m. and they were just breaking down. I'm in the gym by 5 and they were just breaking down. They've been up all night passing a $70 billion bill to fund immigration enforcement without any limits. So all that some of the Republicans were saying they were going against Trump, they did not. And it passed the immigration funding bill, approved a $70 million package to fund ICE and the Border Patrol through the end of President Trump's term. And the vote was 52 to 47. 52 to 47. All the Democrats voted against it. Only one Republican, Lisa Murkowski, joined the Democrats in opposing it. Now it goes to the Congress, to the House. And major funding and slash fund controversy. The bill provides $38 billion for ICE, $22 billion for Border Patrol. This is all out of the $70 billion. $5 billion for Homeland Security and additional funding for child exploitation investigations. However, senators rejected efforts to permanently block or restrict Trump's proposed $1.8 billion anti-weaponization settlement fund, despite bipartisanism in disagreement with or in rejecting it. Now, they did not want to permanently block it or restrict it, so we've still got to fight for stopping that. And if funding ICE means we're going to have more ICE raids, and one of the reasons that we're building a National Action Network voter brigades to be at these sites with cameras and to comfort people to get them in and out of voting is that I believe that ICE is going to be at some of the polls trying to stand there and look intimidating like they looking for illegal immigrants, but really trying to scare people off from voting. That's why we want to be at major sites in several states. We're starting to organize that now as we build toward the march in Washington on August 28th. We got the unemployment numbers for May, and the numbers were better than they projected. it was 172,000 jobs, but the unemployment number stayed steady. Black unemployment, I want y'all to get this, is at 6.6% unemployed, while whites are at 3.8% unemployed, meaning blacks are still all just about doubly unemployed to whites. So all of this about black progress and all of this about Trump is good for us business-wise, well, then why are we doubly unemployed? Which is why you need diversity, equity, and inclusion. Which is why you need affirmative action. Or you could solve it all. Just deal with reparations and we can go from there. But that is the economic forecast. Now, Trump is trying to say that new investments in coal and automobile plants and domestic manufacturing will eventually create more opportunities for black workers. Eventually, and how, if there is not a specific design, that there must be a goal that we're going to have blacks at these jobs. They're going to hire their cousins, their nieces, their nephews. And that is something we should not sit quietly by. Also, we're looking at what's happening in Columbia, South Carolina, where after the acquittal of this Rick Chow, of being not guilty of the 2023 death of this 14-year-old Cyrus Comrick Belton. And I talked to Miss Belton's mother the other day on the phone. We are seeing leaders there. There's been protest. It is a crime and a shame. And in my opinion, 6 years after George Floyd's death, today, we are marking the anniversary of George Floyd 6 years ago. And in 6 years, we are still fighting cases. I'm not feeling defeated because we won some of those cases. We put George Floyd's killers in jail. We've had some others. But the fact of the matter is we still have to fight. And if you want me to tell you something I consider ignorant, I didn't even say ignorant, I said ignorant. That's how my mother used to say it. Ignorant is people that say, well, we did all of that, why we have to still fight? You fight till you win. You don't fight till you say we need to do something else. We're not talking about a hit record. Talking about a struggle. Why are nations still fighting? Why is Iran fighting the U.S.? Why is Israel fighting? Why are the Palestinians fighting? The only ones that constantly ask why we continue to fight for our rights and dignity is some American Negroes that just are either scared to fight, in my opinion, or all right with the way things are. Now, you can debate it with me. I get it. I'll accept your call if you make sense. And I'll answer and move on to the next call. Like one guy called me yesterday. I don't know where he was going, but he seemed like he was relaxed on his couch. He said, no, let's have this conversation. No, we're not having a conversation now. We got a lot of people that call. I want you to make your point. And I'll respond, and we go on to the next call. But make it make sense. I want people that disagree with me to call. But get to your point, make your point, let me answer. Then you get a retort, then we move on. But don't act like, you know, because you ain't got nothing to do, other people holding on the phone ain't got nothing to do. That don't make sense. All right, you can call in at 1-877-532-5797, 1-877-532-5797. 532-5797. Or you can, of course, go to the message board at nationalactionnetwork.net, nationalactionnetwork.net, and you can read, I will read, rather, your comments on the message board. I see John McKinney saying on the message board, honored to be number three today. I need to call and get info off air, so look for TGAT. All right, I got it. It's good news, not bad. I need that good news. Come on with it, John McKinney. I need the good news. Renee Mickens is saying, good afternoon, Reverend Sharpton and Nan family. Blessings. And Carolyn Addison, good afternoon, everyone. All right, let's get ready to take a break. We'll be right back. Keeping it real. Exhale Friday. Sharpton. Be right back.
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0: back. It's Exhale Friday. It is also Black Music History Month. It is also the 20th year of this radio show, Keeping It Real with Al Sharpton. And I'm glad some of you have been with me a whole lot of those 20 years. And I appreciate it. We've seen a lot of good and bad. We've seen some victories and defeats. But we're still on the battlefield. Let's go to the phones, 1-877-532-5797, 1-877-532-5797, or you can put a message on the message board. Cedric Cooper Jr. is on the message board saying, I think that the problem now is we have too many satisfied Black Americans who only will holler and say something when it is them. I couldn't agree with you more, Cedric, but I got a news flash for you. That's always been true. Don't forget, the biggest debate in the Emancipation Day was Blacks saying, where we going? I'm eating good here. I ain't got no overhead here. Master treat us good. Harriet Tubman said, when upon receiving an award for the Underground Railroad taking 500 Blacks from slavery to Northern freedom, and she said, I appreciate the award, but I could have freed more if I could have only convinced them they were slaves. Many people, Cedric, that some even call this show, act like there's not a problem because they're fine. Until they're not. All right, let's go to the phones. I'm going to end the week on a good... I'm going to have a good weekend now because I'm ending the week with my dear friend, the one and only Miss Eunice in Chicago. Miss Eunice,
1: good afternoon.
0: Real.
1: How are you today? I see you sound better.
0: I feel a lot better. I had a cold for 2 or 3 days, but I'm good now. I'm more than good.
1: Wonderful. I had a rough weekend, a rough week also. That sciatic nerve is painful. I don't know which is worse, that or shingles. I've had them both now. And thank God I'm on the mend. And Rev,
0: thank
1: I just
0: God.
1: Have a question. Yeah, what kind of a person is Trump? He lies, cheats in our faces. And to add insult, the Congress is in cahoots with him. And the oath they took is not worth a paper is written on. And the law does not apply to them, I guess, in their mind. And to think of the January 6th rioters getting paid is sickening. And the Capitol Police saved lives and destruction. Now they are looked upon as the bad guys. And something needs to be done because it is not...

0: in both our democracy and our children's futures at stake. And
1: no
0: thank
1: doubt
0: you
1: about
0: so
1: it.
0: Much, Ray.
1: All right, and Miss Eunice, I want you to know our Rainbow Push Conference is the end of this week. I'll be there Friday morning. I'm speaking 11 o'clock sharp. I'm going to fly in and fly right back out. But I'll be at the Rainbow Push Conference speaking 11 o'clock. All of our listeners, all my friends, meet me at the Push headquarters on East 50th Street and Drexel at 11 o'clock a week from today. All right. I'm going to look for you. I see Christopher Jeremiah saying, good day, Reverend Sharpton. Reminder that the Carmelo Anthony trial is underway in Collin County, Texas, and the racial tension is very thick with that, what I believe is an all-white jury. Thank you for bringing that up, Christopher, and you're absolutely right. It is an all-white jury. I've been following it online, and our Texas people have been calling me on it, and I will give more information as we get it. But it is unreal, unreal. All right, let's go to Still Bill in Cincinnati, Ohio. Still Bill.
2: This is the day the Lord has made, and I will rejoice and be glad in it. Good afternoon, Reverend.
1: Good afternoon.
2: You sound very, very, very, very good. I heard that you had a cold and everything, and I kind of understand it, the change of the weather. I was sick back in February with the flu, and then I got sick a couple more weeks later. But guess what? The Lord is good. I'm still Bill. I'm still here. And yes, I want to send a shout-out to Lincoln Ware and the staff of WBBC, The Buzz. Reverend, I'm just going to say that I heard your friend Eunice. You know, we know about Donald Trump, but, you know, we're not going to sit up and talk about Donald Trump all the time, because it's like he thrives on, you know, attention and everything. Just like my brother Ray says, that, you know, when he speaks and everything, he tells you what he wants you to hear. And then when he pauses, it's like he looks for, you know, a response, applause and everything. But as I always say, God is my judge. God is my witness. God is my president. And he has sent so many servants down here. And the servant that I'm talking to right now is you. And I praise you for your stellar work. I always do, and I always will. And I know you got other callers, so I'm just going to end it. But to Dominique, I'm still Bill, and I will keep it real. Thank you for
1: all
2: the
1: right.
2: opportunity.
1: I know Dominique is listening. Let me take a break. It's Exhale Friday. We're off to a great start. Come on in. Come on in. Give me some of these black music giants, your top three, and, of course, Mayor Rodney Jones, mayor of Queensbridge Houses in Queens, New York, reminds us we lost a giant in Black Music Month. Rest in peace, Brother Peabo Bryson. Brother Peabo Bryson, one of our great artists. Thank you, Mr. Mayor. We'll be right back. Keep it a grill. Sharpton, be right back. Keep it a grill.
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0: 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Don't forget, watch Politics Nation with Al Sharpton live at 5 p.m. Eastern Time, both tomorrow, Saturday, and Sunday. And you're going to want to watch both nights. Tomorrow night, I'm leading off with the House Democratic leader, Hakeem Jeffries. He's going to be my lead guest tomorrow night. And I'm going to ask him, with all of this going on in the Senate, how will he deal with the House vote? Can he get some Republicans to block some of these expenditures? Talk about the war in Iran, where we are there, and this case in Nevada, mail-in ballots. How can the House deal with that? And, of course, the latest on ICE. Talking about ICE, I'm going to have on behind him Congresswoman LaMonica McIver, who was arrested trying to block the ICE people from harming protesters, as she, as a member of Congress, was trying to go into the center where she legally should, and she's still facing federal charges. I'm going to have Congresswoman McIver on, then I'm going to have Congressman Congresswoman Latif Simon about how Trump is accusing California of rigging primaries. Then I'm going to have on the Attorney General from Minnesota. He was on the radio show. He's going to get in more details on Keith Ellison, Minnesota Attorney General. He's going to talk about this silent moment. And tell all your friends, watch this. Tomorrow, that the Republicans had at their convention in Minneapolis, a silent moment for Derek Chauvin, the policeman who had his knee on his neck to kill George Floyd. They had a moment of silence for him. He's in jail for killing an unarmed civilian. They had a moment of silence. We'll have the Attorney General on. And, of course, we have others. And then, of course, Sunday I'm going to have on Congressman Mark Vesey to talk about the whole case of Republicans are set to decide on a Trump black and experienced replacement. And we want to talk about what they're doing with these candidates. I'm going to have on the Senate candidate from Mississippi, Scott Collum. And I'm going to have on the congressional candidate in New Jersey, Rebecca Bennett, and a lot more. So watch both nights, Politics Nation with Al Sharpton, live at 5, both nights on MS Now. And tell all your friends. I tell you, I don't have lightweights on Politics Nation. Also, I want to encourage any of you, and all of you that are in the New York, New Jersey, Connecticut area, to meet me or beat me to the Saturday Action Rally. And the Saturday Action Rally is in the morning, 9 a.m. to 11 a.m. at the historic Mother A.M.E. Zion Church in Harlem, 137th Street between Lenox and 7th Avenue. Make sure you're at 9 to 11. We're dealing with our voter brigades. We're dealing with our planned march August 28th, and we're giving the analysis. I'm there and want you to be there with us in the morning. I'm looking for you, you, and you. You that are not in the New York area and cannot attend, we need to therefore have you tune in at Impact Television. Or you can watch it live on YouTube/NAN. Or you can, of course, watch it on National actionnetwork.net. All right, let's go back to the phone. Let's go to Rick in Germany. Rick, you're keeping it real with Al Sharpton.
1: Good day, Brother Sharpton.
0: Good day.
1: Man, oh man. I just got one question for you. Is the National Guard still there in Washington, D.C.?
0: Yes. They're not visible in many of our areas. They're downtown, I'm told, around the Capitol area and around Georgetown area. So they're still there. They're not as visible as they were, but they are still there.
1: Well, I don't think they will be able to help Donald Trump create panic in the streets and violence in the streets so that he can declare martial law and possibly win a third term. I hope they are vanished from the streets very soon. I'm done, brother man.
0: All right. Thank you for your call. And always good to hear from you. Let me go to Ray in Cincinnati, Ohio. Ray?
2: Yes, sir. Thanks for taking my call, Rev. Rev, you asked the question, why some black folks don't want to fight. I'm going to give you a few reasons, and then I'm going to sum it up in one of your favorite words. But before I do that, it's ironic how we went from one of the greatest presidents in the world, and in a matter of an inauguration, we went from one of the greatest to the worst in a matter of hours. You know, that's ironic. But you mentioned why some black folks don't vote. They're comfortable in their lifestyle. They don't want to rock the boat. They feel like their vote don't count. They're too lazy to register, and when they register, they're too lazy to vote. They want to be accepted by their coworkers and their neighbors. You know, they live in these cul-de-sac, you know, homes. You know, if their one issue is not addressed, they won't vote. You know, guys like Tim Scott, Byron Donalds, Clarence Thomas, they like their all-white country clubs. They're accepted.
0: You
2: they
0: know, but let me say this, Ray, I think you're going through a litany of very accurate statements, and you're right. The irony of it and hypocrisy of it is the lifestyle they're comfortable with. They got it because people voted and because people marched and protested. And they called, in many cases, themselves the elite thinkers. And they show how stupid they are, because even in the cul-de-sacs they live in, those whites know that they wouldn't be there if it wasn't for people voting and marching and protesting. I hope they don't think their neighbors don't know the history that they were used to be excluded. So it you are absolutely right. A lot of them are proud and comfortable where they are, and it's a pride based on total stupidity.
2: And I told you I was going to sum it up in one word. You ready for it, Rev?
0: Yes.
2: Ignorant.
0: Right.
2: How's that?
0: You like, it is ignorant. I mean, it is ignorant. And I can't tell you, and I don't, thank you for your call. I don't seek to embarrass anybody. But I can't tell you the amount of people that were top executives in major corporations or that were major business people that have come to me in the last 6 months with their contracts canceled, them thrown out of the corporate suite. And Rev Mal, you got to help. You got to put pressure. You got to call chairman of the board. You got to do this. People that have never, ever came to a National Action Network Saturday rally, not even a convention, never bought a table at dinner. And they had the budgets and the wherewithal. But we try to help them anyway because they're ignorant. And my job ain't to judge them. My job is to help them. But you know, I got to tell them, you know you late and you know you ain't right. Let me go to Don in New Orleans. Don?
3: Yes, my three black music phenomenons, of course, the Phi Beta Kappa, the Renaissance man himself, Mr. Paul Robeson. You know how they treated him with his political stance on civil rights. And he was definitely one of our best all-time singers and performance, actor, lawyer. I mean, nothing he couldn't do. I can do all things through Christ who strengthens me. And he believed that he lived that. And Billie Holiday, you know, Billie Holiday suffered from an addiction to heroin. When she died, she was handcuffed to the hospital bed by Harry Auslinger, who was the precursor to a J. Edgar Hoover. And at that same time period, another young girl had addictions, Julie Garden, but she wasn't treated like that. Julie Garden from The Wizard of Oz, she had addictions too, and they was around the same age, but she was treated with treatment, and Billie Holiday was treated because she kept singing Strange Fruit. She was treated with prison and jail, handcuffed to the bed, Reverend Al. So Billie Holiday, and of course, Mr. Louis Satchmo Armstrong, who personified the yin and the yang of choosing between dealing with these racist people or dealing with what other people would call organized criminals, you know, to get into these hotels and to travel and get paid, you know, the racist people of the Klan era, you know, he was... couldn't get into these hotels and restaurants.
0: That's right.
3: But anyway, those are the three. And he represents the industry of jazz. You know, Billie Holiday jazz. Paul Robeson, of course, classical jazz.
0: No, you're absolutely right. I remember James Brown used to tell me that when he started in the 50s, I wasn't born until the 50s. He said when he started the 50s with a hit record, Please, Please, they would perform in certain venues in the South where they were not allowed to use the dressing room for the artists that were performing. They had to get dressed on the band bus and run in through the back door and go up on the stage, entertain, and then go back and get in the bus and drive to the next town. They were not allowed in the dressing rooms. So you can imagine what Louis Satchmo went
3: through. The golden era of the Industrial Revolution. So think about sports, entertainment, and business and inventions, and there you have it, the real DEI.
0: Ah, love it. Thank you. Good call,
3: man. And we got to get rid of this cryptocracy, Reverend Al.
0: I got to go. You heard the music. Thank you for your call. Kim Washington says on the message board, her three is Prince, Michael Jackson, and Whitney Houston. Three good choices. Genius artists. I knew all three of them, Kim. You got good choice. Thank you for your call. Thank you for your post. Let me take a break. I'm coming right back. XL Friday. Be right back.
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19: And what I'm looking at in the streets of D.C., the streets of Baltimore, Chicago, L.A., and anywhere else in Philadelphia, where violence is off the chain.
20: Have your say.
19: Now, when we look at the reality, when the police chief in Washington, D.C. first took office, she made a statement when she came to her first crime scene that we're going to have to start charging the parents with these crimes. They pulled her in the back room, and you ain't heard nothing come out of her mouth since, because that is the reality with us.
20: Just keep it real.
19: 77% of every black home in America is headed by a single mother. If we going to get a hold on these crimes, and you see this man has just issued the National Guard, the feds have taken over D.C., who they going to lock up? Our people.
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21: Trump is at it again, deploying the military and National Guard to D.C. Yeah, that is a fact. You know, people talk about this is almost a police state. It is a police state in Washington. This is going to lead to some confrontations between police and citizens.
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20: 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It's XL Friday. And now, America's number one civil rights leader, the Reverend Al Sharpton.
8: Keeping it real, keeping it real. I'm your host, Reverend Al Sharpton. And I'm back, 1-877-532-5797. 1-877-532-5797. Or you can go to the message board, and the message board is at nationalactionnetwork.net. On the message board, Kenneth Rush says, two books that get you your feet firmly planted in artificial intelligence, Dummies Book for AI and Chat Bots. Yeah, we're getting ready to start a national program. I've been challenging these AI CEOs that they've got to give training programs, and I know they've made a commitment with AFT, American Federation of Teachers, teaching teachers. I want basics in our community. We have tech centers that I want to see AI taught, because AI ain't going anywhere. So we need to know the basics. Now, I'm not for a lot of the stuff that is going with it in terms of the debates on power centers and where they should be and where they're not and all of that. But there is, in my opinion, I think that it is in reality a lot that we need to do in that space and not let it get away from us and then start complaining about it. Let me go back to the phone. Let me go to Disco Brian. Brian in Philadelphia, Pennsylvania. Brian.
23: 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Before getting to my XL Friday entries for Black Music History Month, just wanted to bring up the Sirius article just published in theroot.com yesterday. It's called Why Democrats' New Strategy to Win the House Could Leave Behind Black Voters. The subtitle is court-ordered redistricting is forcing a massive Democratic divide. The impossible choice, protect black representation, or win back the House. So for anybody interested, that was posted yesterday, written by Phoenix S. Halley, and that's on theroot.com. So that's an important article. And Rev, turning to black music history, beyond the artists, I wanted to honor some of the greatest authors whose work centers, analyzes, and deconstructs black American music, the most important music bestowed on the world. Books like Amiri Baraka's Blues People, published under his earlier name Leroy Jones in 1963, a foundational work connecting blues, jazz, black history, slavery, racism, cultural survival, and the transformation of African-American music in the U.S. And more recently, Yale professor Daphne Brooks wrote a book called Liner Notes from the Revolution, which recenters black women as both the creators and interpreters of American music culture, revealing them as the radical thinkers whose influence extends far beyond the stage and recording studio. So that's Daphne Brooks, Liner Notes from the Revolution, as well as the spectacular work of author C. Lee McInnes, Jackson State professor, poet, Prince scholar, and co-founder of JSU's Creative Writing Program. And he authored a tome that is biblical to me. It's called The Lyrics of Prince. And he co-hosts a show right after the Saturday Action Rally on YouTube every Saturday, Rev, called What Did Prince Do This Week? And I got to say, I got to give him, I've never honored him on this show, but I interviewed him in 2020. It was called The Prophetic Pop Life Prince. And his magnanimity shattered my entire worldview. It helped me understand Prince not as a celebrity detour from politics, but as a doorway into black self-determination, ownership, spiritual liberation, and democratic accountability. And that conversation, Rev, became one hidden root of my current work, connecting cultural scholarship, anti-authoritarian media literacy, and pro-democracy coalition that can speak across race, faith, and political trauma. And Rev, I know how busy you are, but my God, it would be seismic if you ever got into a conversation that was recorded for the masses to hear between you and Professor C. Lee McInnes one day. So that's my prayer. And thank you so much, Rev.
8: All right, thank you for your call on the message board. I see Cedric Cooper saying three more black contributors that we must acknowledge. Jerry Butler, Iceman, Jerry Butler, you're right about that. Smokey Robinson and Otis Redding, all three giants. I agree. And I see so many people coming in that I'm, Carl Ewing, I think, is saying, I admire your wisdom and how to handle people. And I was trying to get, somebody was writing about reparations, and that they was, I wish I could pull it up. But anyway, I think the point is, once the screen goes, because we're getting so many posts, I can't read it directly, but he was saying that about the Democrats and reparations. The Democrats or the Republicans haven't given us reparations. I think the reason that a lot of us tried to keep pressuring the Democrats is the ones that have proposed reparations have been Democrats. John Conyers and then Sheila Jackson Lee. I was in the meetings with Biden with Sheila Jackson Lee pushing a reparations bill. So what I would suggest is, as you post all against the Democrats, which is your right, and you are mostly right, name me one Republican, just one, that ever said they were for reparations, black or white. Clarence Thomas, Byron Donalds, Tim Scott, all of them got the same offices. Explain to me one Republican that ever publicly said they support reparations. And then you will understand why many of us say that we got to try to push the Democrats that can at least try to affect their party, because there's nobody even discussing it on the other side. It's a non-starter. If you got Republicans against DEI, you know they're not going to reparations. But I could be wrong. So maybe you know something I don't know. So just put in the chat or call on the phone and name me one Republican, black or white, that you know has come out for reparations. Or you know the rest. Let's go to my friend Miss Richardson in Chevy Chase, Maryland. Miss Richardson. Let me take the break and let me come back so you have enough time to make your point. Keeping it real. Shopping. Be right back.
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3: It's hard to believe that 2026 is halfway over. It's startling that 6 months have passed already. When you were 10, it seemed like your teen years would never come. By the time you're a teenager, you just can't wait for 21. However, do you remember when 30 years old seemed to come right after 23? And then 40 and 30 years felt like they were only a couple years apart. Wow. And at 40, statistics say that your life is half over if you are blessed. At 50, some of us start having pains in parts of our bodies that we didn't even know we had. Then here comes 60, and everybody is saying yes, ma'am, or no, sir, to you. By your 70s, you become acutely aware that life is way too short, that time moves way too fast, and there definitely are no replays and no rewinds. So relish every second of every minute of every hour you are blessed to have, because time cannot be repeated.
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0: Keeping it real.
1: Keeping it real. Keeping it real. I am your host, Reverend Al Shopton, and we're back. 1-877-532-5797-XL Friday. All right, let's go to Miss Richardson and Chevy Chase. Miss Richardson. Keeping it real.
2: Yes, my dear. Can you hear me?
3: Yes, I can hear you.
2: Yes, dear. How are you? You know, Rev, I can't believe 20 years. You know, you came on the air on your show. Your introduction was in 2006?
1: Correct.
2: Now, at that time, was it George Bush Jr. still in office? Because I don't believe Mr. Obama was in office yet, was he?
1: No. Obama was elected in 2008.
2: Mm-hmm.
1: And Bush was in his last term.
2: Yeah, it was George Bush Jr.
1: Correct, that's right.
2: Yeah, because Daddy Bush, you
1: yeah,
2: know
1: Daddy
2: him.
1: Bush was in was it 96, I believe. Because
2: 96.
1: You had, after Daddy Bush, you had Clinton, and then you had Bush Jr.
2: Yeah, Clinton, that's right, yeah. And then we had, that's right, Bush Jr., yeah. Because remember, Daddy Bush said, no new taxes, but I think they raised the taxes anyway, didn't they, under George Bush Sr.?
1: I think a couple of times, yep. You're right, he said it, and they ignored it.
2: I tell you, Rev, you know, politics to me is Paula Tricks, but I play along because, you know, I don't want to be left out of the crowd. But I mean, you know, it's so sad that this country, you know, has stooped to the level it has to keep someone who has all these felonies, you know, and... we might as well say it, folks. This man is above the law. He
1: right.
2: is above the law. I don't understand the judges not being more involved with removing him or something or making him accountable. You know, you may hear a judge like the one that certainly was a good move on that one judge. It should have been more judges, really, in my opinion. That should have prevented him from, you know, putting his name on the Kennedy Center's, you know. And, Rev, when you told us, you know, you brought it to our attention. Of course, it was already aired, but you said it again about the court, the judge stopped it, you know. So that's a good thing that, you know, that he's not going to be putting his name. But now, Rev, in that event, does that mean that all of his names have got to come off of everything he has so far done with his names, or just the Kennedy Center?
1: No, just the Kennedy Center was on that ruling. I'm sure other names will come up, but they have not made a ruling yet.
2: Oh, I see. Yeah, because, you know, he really needs to be put in his place. You know, he's a German, and I hate to keep emphasizing it. You know, people get mad at me when I say he's a German or he's from Germany, and then people will get up around. I just don't see what in Germany excites black people. I mean, I hear black people all the time saying, I want to go to Germany. I have friends, Reb, that worked in the government, you know, federal government back way back when. And they want to go to Germany. I used to work with a lady who was a school teacher. And she said, oh, I want to go to Germany. I want to go. People want to go to Germany. Rev, have you ever been to Germany? I mean, I'm wondering, what is the excitement there in Germany? Do you know?
1: I mean, I've been through Germany on my way back from a trip to the Middle East, but I think I spent a day or two there. But I couldn't tell you I was excited about it. I have no idea why people are excited about it.
2: Yeah, because, I mean, there are black people, Rev, our people saying they want to go to Germany. And I never hear our people saying they want to go to Mother Africa. Ghana, Sierra Leone, West and East Africa. I never hear these things sentiment coming from black folks. And a lot of them are liberals and supposed to be progressives. But I never hear progressives in, as a whole, as far as I know. I hear whatever I hear is what I hear. But I never hear progressives saying they want to go to Africa. You know, so I think a lot of people do a lot of labeling. You know, we've got to get away from that, too, because there are probably some people that are not progressive that probably go to Africa. So, we you know, we just can't keep, you know, painting people. Like you say, we can't paint anybody with a pink brush and say this group is doing all of this and this, that. So you're right. We just can't do that. But what I'm saying is this Asian, I'm sick and tired of the Chinese community falling on their people all the time. It's always a Vietnamese person or a Chinese. I never hear a Japanese person doing anything in this country to a black. It's always a China type or a Vietnam. I think that woman that killed a girl, shot her in the head or something years ago. She was Vietnamese, wasn't she? That woman, that Asian woman?
1: I don't know which one you're referring to, but I've heard Japanese. I've heard Jew, Gentile. I don't think that, I mean, I think that as much as I am against people profiling and identifying all blacks, all Caribbean blacks, all African blacks, I would not go with segmenting and saying all particular kind of Asians. I think that we've got the good and bad in everybody. I'm against xenophobia as much as I am against racism. Once we start that, we justify people picking and choosing with us.
2: Well, you're right. You're right. But this young man that was killed, Belton was his name, Silas.
1: Right.
2: He was shot in the back for no reason.
1: Which is one of the reasons I brought the case up, and one of the reasons that Reverend Nelson Rivers and the ministers in Columbia are dealing with it. And they're trying to say he was armed, but he was shot in the back. And there's no way, in my opinion, that he should not have been found guilty for shooting that young man in the back.
2: Yeah, you're right, because it doesn't make any sense. And why he, you know, because like I say, Reverend, I think you already know, they target the Negro race, the Negroes, the ones that have been falsely brought here against their will, and then they were later called Negroes by either the Anglos. I don't know how we got the name Negro. I don't know. A lot of people said it's a Latin name, something derived from it. But let me tell you about some of these Spanish people. There was a school where the Spanish was using blacks as slaves. They had a play or something. Did you hear about that, where a Spanish group had some kind of a play in a school or something? Maybe I'm not clear on it, but they said that the Spanish students had the blacks play the slaves in a play or something. No. Yeah, you may want to look it up. Somebody may know heard it on the news.
1: I will look it up. Thank you for your call. Let me go to Raj in Cleveland, Ohio, WERE. Raj.
0: Hey, Rev. Thanks for taking

0: referred to Chris Rapp as. And I heard Chris Rapp one time speak, you know, in an interview with Jennifer Welch on a I've Had It podcast show. And he sounded pretty good to me. He was progressive, and then I heard some of his victory speech. Is he I guess, you know, when he defeated the gentleman, the brother that the one Sharif, the one that Brian always talks about. He mentions his name. I guess he was pulling for Sharif to win that race.
1: But I think he said that. He said outright he supported him, and he lost. I think that he was opposed to Rab, and the Rab people attack their opponent. That's what you do in politics.
0: Wow. See, because when I did a little bit of research on Sharif Street, he was more the one, and I'm not against moderates, but, you know, he was, I guess, like, it was a big thing going around talking about how some of the progressive left, I guess Brian refers to that, and I've heard other people saying that they're I guess, like, they feel like they're getting too big for their britches for the party, for the Democratic Party. Because, you know, it's like AOC, Bernie, I guess the Chris Rapp, all those, that you got that side and others. And then you got the more establishment moderates in the party. So I guess
1: define for me what is establishment and moderate. Because AOC and I talk, AOC's in her third or fourth term in Congress. So she's establishment now. Establishment is who's in office and stays in office.
0: I'm not drawing those lines.
1: No, you did draw those lines. You said the difference between establishment and progressives. And I'm saying that some of what we call progressives are now establishment.
0: Yeah, I wholeheartedly agree with you. What I'm saying is, what, just like they say, you know, conservative and progressive, just like, you know, it's like you could have a Republican that's, you know, not nowadays, but, you know, that would have been more sympathetic to those on the left, and vice versa, the ones, the Democrats, are more sympathetic to the ones on the right. So I'm not drawing those lines. I'm just saying that the language that they're using is they're like, I don't have a problem with Sharif Street. I've never, you know, I'm sure his policies are aligned with what I would agree with, but I'm saying this is what's been played up as, you know, just like certain things, like when he was saying that Jennifer was talking about calling Hakeem Jeffries milquetoast. She was, I heard her say stuff like that before, and she's
1: Jennifer
0: more or less
1: who?
0: Referring to the Jennifer Welch that he talks about on the IHIP show. I've been listening to her since she first started her show, but that whole thing started with when Schumer, and basically Schumer, when he caved to the the Republicans and the Medicaid, when they wanted to do the big bit of beautiful bill and cut the Medicaid, and so when he caved and went with Trump instead of fighting a little harder or longer, that kind of started that whole thing, and their sentiments was a lot of other people too. Their sentiments were in opposition to the Democrats. They felt like they didn't put up enough of a fight with that, and so that's what I gathered out of that, you know. But, you know, it was more of those policies versus just the individuals, like, you know, and who they were aligned with and backed by, like AIPAC, which leads me to I was going to ask you, I'm sure you heard of J Street. That's another donor group that people, I don't hear nothing about. But that group is they're an alternative.

0: alternative to oppose AIPAC. And they one of the biggest donors in that is one of the Soros family members. He's a billionaire. And they're against what Israel is doing militarily and wanting to expand the Gaza.
1: Yeah, I'm familiar with J Street. I've met with some of them, though I do not have any money from them for National Action Network. And I don't even know the people at AIPAC. I think that everybody ought to be clear on who their donors are. And people had a right to express their views on it and not. And see if their donors force them, influence them, chide them into taking certain positions that you disagree with. And I think that that is no more than right. And that happens on the Republican side as well. And because there are some people outside of AIPAC that give money that may influence things that I don't agree with. Now, I want to see whether the candidate has got to get in line because of that money. So I think you raise interesting points. J Street has reached out, talked to me and some others just about what they're doing. But I've not dug deep enough to see if I agree with everything they stand for.
0: Oh, yeah, because I like the candidates that they, I wasn't aware until I did some research. That, people like Amelia Sykes, Bernie Sanders.
1: But isn't Bernie Sanders establishment? You know how long he's been in the Senate? Isn't Bernie Sanders... Isn't Bernie Sanders establishment? Didn't Bernie Sanders come to our convention and say he's against reparations? So that's not establishment?
0: No, I'm not saying.
1: I'm asking a question. I didn't say you said anything. You take him as.
0: I guess I take him more as being progressive.
1: But
0: overall,
1: if you're against reparations, that's progressive.
0: No, I'm for reparations.
1: So how's that progressive?
0: Well, here's the thing. In 20, when Nina Turner was running, she was campaigning
1: ticket.
0: When she was running.
1: She ran on
0: when
1: his
0: she was
1: ticket.
0: Running.
1: Right.
0: Well, yeah. Now, when he interviewed with Killer Mike, and he asked him, Killer Mike asked him, do you support reparations, because up until that time he had already declared, I guess he didn't, and he said yes, he'd be for it if he could if he would get on the presidential ticket for 24.
1: Well, I'd have to hear that, because I know what he said to me in front of 3,000 people at our convention and New York Times.
0: Yeah,
1: you look it up. He said that.
0: Okay,
1: if he took
0: Killer,
1: it back.
0: Killer Mike,
1: hold it. Can I finish my statement? I'm letting you talk.
0: Okay,
1: if he changed his position, then somebody would have to give me that tape. I have not heard that. And if he did, that's good.
0: Yeah.
1: I'm glad he did.
0: Yeah, that was an interview he did with Killer Mike. That was during the time when him and Nina was campaigning, and I was hoping that a lot of people heard it. I was telling people, I thought I caught this show and mentioned it. But that was
1: Let's be fair, Raj. Let Bernie call the show and say it. I don't need no representative. We have the candidate.
0: Right.
1: He came to our convention, and that's what he said. If he changed with Killer Mike, fine. He's welcome to come on this show or my TV show or come to the convention next year and say that. I'd welcome it. A lot of times people change their minds, grow. Nothing wrong with that. Nina Turner has always been for reparations. I've known her since she was a state legislator in Ohio, but the head of the ticket was Bernie. So I would like to hear that. I would.
0: Oh, okay. Yeah, that'd be nice. That'd be nice, because I sure saw the video, the interview. So that would be nice if he did. But, it's just going to be interesting going forward.
1: That it will be. Thank you for your call. 1-877-532-5797. Shocked. Keeping it real. Be right back.
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0: 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I'm going to have on my lead guest tomorrow is Hakeem Jeffries, the Democratic leader of the House of Representatives. What are they going to do about this money that the Senate just passed for Trump? What are they going to do about the Delaney Center? What are they going to do about this redistricting? How does they take the House when all of these districts have been redrawn and they're tying us up in court? Hakeem Jeffries will be my lead guest tomorrow at 5. Then Congresswoman LaMonica McIver, who she'll be there talking about what is going on with ICE facilities. She was arrested. Member of Congress has the right to go in a facility. She was arrested going in that facility in Newark, still standing in those charges. Then we'll have on Congresswoman Latifah Simon of California talking about the California primary. Where does it go from here for governor and Karen Bass's runoff? And then we'll have on Keith Ellison, the state attorney general of Minnesota, who was on this show a little while yesterday, talking about how the Republican Party, state party of Minnesota, had a silent moment for Derek Chauvin. Derek Chauvin was the policeman that put his knee on George Floyd's neck and killed him. They didn't have a silent moment for George Floyd. At a silent moment for Derek Chauvin, who's in jail for killing George Floyd. We're going to talk about that. Sunday, I'm going to have on Congressman Mark Vesey. And he's going to talk about this whole redistricting as well as what Trump is doing in these areas that he represents. He's from Texas. And we've got Scott Collum, who's running for the Senate in Mississippi. You want to hear Scott Collum, and he may take Mississippi as a Democrat. First time polls have ever said a Democrat can win Mississippi. He'll be on Sunday night. Rebecca Bennett, who is a candidate for Congress in New Jersey. So you want to hear both nights are genuinely A-list nights. You don't want to miss it. Then you that are in the New York, New Jersey, Connecticut area, meet me or beat me in the morning to the Saturday Action Rally at the historic Mother AME Zion Church. We will be there 9 a.m. to 11 a.m. And, of course, we are organizing, getting our voter brigades together. Those that will be at sites all over the country, we're working with our chapters to get people that will be at the sites to make sure they're there with cameras and make sure they help people go in and out and not interfere with voting if ICE is there. And, of course, we're going to be talking about the march, August 28th. Be there with me in the morning if you're in the tri-state area. 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A lot of people, thousands, watch all over the country on those three outlets. So you need to really stay informed and be watchful, and I try to inspire people. And lastly, August 28th is the date. We're going to Washington by the thousands. You that want to say I'm going, put your name down now. And you that are saying I want to organize a bus, can you help me get a bus? Or I'm in a certain city, are there buses already going? Sign up, ask your question in the comments, and we will absolutely respond to you. August 28th, and we need to be there by the numbers. Let me go to the phone. Let me go to David in Maryland. David, let me take the break. Let me take the break and I'll come back to David.

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Lord have mercy. Y'all get ready. Millions of listeners all over the world. The greatest darn show on the entire radio. Let me give you a tidbit. Lord have mercy. Being a barber and having a shop for so many years, one of my best customers was no other than Steve Harvey. All his hair was getting thin then. And he tried to pat every strand to make it right. I didn't cut his hair. Big Frankers Frank did. But one day, I said, wonder if Steve Harvey lost his hair, how would he play it? Well, you all can attest that he's done pretty good with a bald head. So this is a hair story. Nothing personal. Being a barber, I noticed our dear President Donald Trump is losing that hair real fast. Pretty soon, he won't be able to take those other strands and cover it up. So my question is, will our dear president, when he is bald-headed, and he's getting bald-headed, will he be able to be gracious like Steve Harvey? Stay tuned to the Universe of Country Music radio show. Lord have mercy. You think that's hot? Just wait.

0: head Donald Trump when he loses hair? I'm talking to the barber. Don't y'all be hating on me. How do you think his self-esteem gonna be? You think it's gonna be the same? Lord have mercy. Steve Harvey, self-esteem got greater. Woo! Oh, that's enough of that hair talk. Hit me.
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0: Lord have mercy. I want to thank Marcella Boyd Cox for sticking with our show for so long, man, over 10 years. She knows where you get results. Listen, one thing about it, sooner or later, we all got to die. And I already told Marcella Boyd Cox, E.F. Boyd & Son Funeral Home is where I'll be. And Lord have mercy, I know they're going to lay me out just like they have laid out many others. Lord have mercy, y'all don't want to talk about it? All right. I just want you to remember E.F. Boyd & Son Funeral Home. And by the way, Marcella, daughter, Anna, that's her name, Anna, O-N-O. Beautiful name, isn't it? She graduated from college, and she's a lawyer now. So, hey, Marcella Boyd Cox, I want to send a shout-out to you at E.F. Boyd & Son Funeral Home to no other than Anna. Hey, girl, you did it. Congratulations. You're a lawyer now. 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
0: 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And men, I'm sorry, but you get 10%. All-Star Muffler and Brakes. They've been with us for over 15 years. So you know we're doing something right. We're making somebody some money, DJ Talking John.
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0: Millions of listeners, you know I wouldn't lie to you on a Sunday. Listen, you know I'm from Garland, North Carolina, a country town, farm town, one street light in and one street light out. My mother ran that big farm by herself. Sadie Bell McCall, shout out to you. Lord have mercy up in heaven. Listen, my mother actually believed in roots. You know, roots, Geechee, roots, all that kind of stuff. I didn't understand it. I'm like very young. I didn't understand it then. I said, Mama, believe in roots. We don't believe in that stuff. And guess what? I kind of held that premise until I went into Lucky Charms and Supply. I wouldn't lie to you on a Sunday. Among other things, he handed me a little bag, and it said, join the conqueror route, R-O-O-T. Carry with you and conquer all your problems. So he slid it in my hand. What's this? He said, just take it and carry it everywhere you go. So he gave it to me, and I don't believe in no route. So anyway, to make a long story short, when he gave it to me, I put it up and didn't even think about it for a month. And then I saw it on the dresser, and I said, let me put this in my pocket, what this man have gave me, Mr. Lucky. And look, I'm not going to lie to you on a Sunday, but since I've been carrying this little package that Mr. Lucky have gave me, now it might just be coincidental, so don't do it to me like that. It might be just coincidental, but I swear in the last couple of weeks, my luck has changed. Lord have mercy. Mr. Lucky, right there on St. Clair. Lord have mercy.

0: 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It wasn't no BBLs. It wasn't no breast implants.
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0: It was all natural. 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
0: black eyed peas, and neck bones and cornbread fed in the 90s. And they still fine. And all the women from the 90s, they still fine to this day. Start me talking about the 90s fine, boy. I'm obsessed with it.
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Lord have mercy. Only in America. Welcome to the greatest. You know, I wouldn't lie to you on a Sunday. The greatest country music radio show. Lord have mercy. College of Common Sense show that you ever want to hear. And I hate to tell you this, because I'm against DEI.

0: Now, don't y'all pass out when I say this. Mike Trivulsana. I hate him, but I love him. Y'all hated him, but you love him. I don't care if y'all hate me as long as you love me. And let me work on your medulla. Lord have mercy. I'm going to help you think. We're going to go right to the phone line. 216-578-1490 is the number. Billy Sharp is off. That means I can raise a little H-E-L-L. Oh, this Sunday, I mean H-E-V-E-N. Go ahead, brother. Hello there. Lord have mercy. Only in America. Hello there. Hello there.
1: Hi, good afternoon.
0: Yes, good afternoon.
1: Hi, good afternoon.
0: Good afternoon. Is this Miss Stephanie House?
1: Yes, this is Councilwoman House Jones. Hi, Mr. McCoy.
0: Lord have mercy. I keep forgetting about that last name. we jealous, okay?
1: Don't be.
0: All right. Miss House, in my opinion, you are one of the best. I ain't trying to make nobody else jealous. I know the other council people. They're good. But you are one of the best council people in Cleveland, in council. And not only you, was somebody else relative of yours was in politics?
1: Yes, my mother used to be a state representative.
0: And one of the best, I thought so, one of the best state representatives. So you're in layman churn, you're just a chip off the old block, aren't you?
1: Again, when you plant good seeds in your home, things come out. So I am a product of my mother, proudly, Annie Ilkey.
0: Lord have mercy. Is she still with us?
1: Yes, my mother, she is still alive. She's living with dementia, but God is still good. So we take it one day at a time.
0: Stephanie, talking about dementia runs deep in my family. My father had it, my brother had it, and all down south, it runs deep in my family. So naturally, I have to be concerned about myself. So far, I'm pretty good, and hopefully I will continue that way, but I just want to applaud you and all the caregivers that that are so patient with us that have dementia and all this stuff. You just don't get a praise enough. So I know you're working hard with it, and I just wanted to give a shout out to you, okay?
1: Oh, no, but thank you so much. It takes many hands to help support those with dementia and other long-term illnesses. And so I'm very grateful for the support that we have for my mom, along myself and a couple of other family members.
0: Absolutely. Shout out to all of you all. So, Ms. House, I don't want to keep you away from your chicken dinner, but but something struck me when I was at a news report. The council was voting on a bill or legislation that was dealing with the health care workers. And I don't know exactly specifically what the bill entails. But however many council people they are on council, they all voted yes. But Ms. House, great council person, representative, you voted no. And that impressed me, even though I didn't know that much about it. But for you, a strong woman, your mother, former politician, to stand up and say no when everybody else say yeah, takes courage and take gut, because it's easy to follow along and say yes and just be a part of the party. But you said no. And I was impressed with you before. I'm more impressed with you now, even though I don't know anything about the legislation. So could you briefly tell my millions of listeners why you said no?
1: So you are talking about Ordinance 1380-2025. What was being proposed is to increase the penalties for menacing a healthcare worker. So currently, as it stands, menacing a healthcare worker is just like any other menacing case, which is a fourth degree misdemeanor, which means if you're found guilty, you can serve up to 30 days in jail and a $250 fine. What, unfortunately, Cleveland City Council passed is now that menacing a healthcare worker, you would be subject to up to 6 months in jail and up to a $1,000 fine to be a first degree misdemeanor with a mandatory 3-day sentence in jail. So that's the legislation. And why I voted against it is because, for one, we have people get treated differently in our criminal justice system many times what you look like. And because we don't do a good job of tracking the information, I just thought it would add to the disparities that we already see when it comes to black and brown people. So that's the main reason that I voted against it. And furthermore, when we learned and we talked to the various healthcare systems, there was only one healthcare system that actually, I think, had a standard to truly support their employees, which was MetroHealth. And I just, it just didn't sit well with me that the healthcare system that is taking care of those who usually don't have health insurance is doing the most to seem to support their workers. And that's kind of where we are.
0: What an excellent explanation. So really and truly, there's no doubt you're with and you support healthcare workers. Is that correct?
1: Absolutely. Absolutely.
0: But you see where, and at the same time, as much as you support the healthcare workers, you also feel for and believe in helping the underprivileged and those that are need to care the most and most vulnerable. Is that right?
1: Absolutely. And we know that when people are in a state of trauma, you are not thinking clearly. And so actions that will come out of your mouth many times can be a result of you actually being in the active state of trauma. And to be penalized for something like that, I just don't agree with.
0: And that kind of reminds me a little similarity to the fact that the law that they passed, the city council passed not too long ago, dealing with, I can't think of the young lady right now. We demonstrated with her family for a long time.
1: Phenicia Anderson.
0: Yeah, you got it. And so a city council passed legislation kind of protecting that entity, but they went the other way on protecting this entity. I just really appreciate you, Ms. House, because it ain't easy when all your colleagues are saying no, and looking at you, and you stand up boldly and say yes. I just admire that in you.
1: Well, no, I think it's important that as a legislator, you have to be clear on the decisions that you make. And whether I am in a line with my colleagues or I have a different opinion of my colleagues, I think it's my obligation to be able to clearly explain the votes that I make, and I'm able to do so.
0: Absolutely. That's why you were elected to another term, And that's why your ward is moving on up. You know, I know it's a struggle in our communities, but it's moving on up. And I just thank you, Ms. House, for at the last minute coming on and explaining that to us. And before I let you go, is there anything else you'd like to say about your ward or what's happening? The floor is yours. Millions of listeners.
1: No, I would just encourage people to get out and explore our community. Next up, I know we have Juneteenth that's coming up, and there are many events that are going on. So I would encourage people to check us out in Ward 8. You have the African American Cultural Garden that's doing some Juneteenth events. We have Cleveland UMIDOC that will be doing some Juneteenth events. We have Dunham Tavern Museum, as well as E66 place at the Midtown Collaboration Center. So, again, it's summertime. Be safe. Engage with your neighbors, and let's have fun.
0: Miss House, before I let you go, I'd be remiss if I didn't tell you one more time that during the cold winter, before winter and going into the cold winter, when my daughters were cheerleading up at Thurgood Marshall, I got a chance to walk around Thurgood Marshall. They tracked to get my little exercise in. And I, in the back of Thurgood Marshall, I saw a playground, a park, a facility that was as great as any I've seen in the suburbs. And it was shocking right there on Huff and where is that, Miss House. For those that haven't seen it, I would just want you to go back there and walk and see what, Miss House has did in that Ward 8 and Cheetos, and make sure that we keep it nice like it is. It's top of the line. Thank you, Ms. House.
1: Yeah, absolutely. Thurgood Marshall Green is a state-of-the-art playground that is available to families, and we really want to encourage people to utilize the asset that we have. We are working to make sure we keep it clean, so when people are enjoying it, throw your trash in the trash can. And we are looking to have some quality programming throughout the summer and throughout the year to ensure that everyone can have full enjoyment of it.
0: Thank you so much, Ms. House. Save me a piece of fried no, I can't eat fried chicken no more. Save me a piece of baked chicken, please.
1: All right. Well, thank you so much, Mr. McCoy. And thank you for just reaching out to wanted to hear from my perspective and things that are going on in Cleveland City Council. And if there are other things that I can do to inform you and your listeners, I never hesitate to reach out.
0: Thank you, Ms. House.
1: Thank you.
0: Ms. House, Councilperson Ward 8, 216-578-1490. Let's move it right along, DJ Talking John. Can I get just a moment break? Is Polensic on the line? I want to talk to him. Give me.
2: Ranger, I've been listening to you the whole time.
0: Well, thank you, Mr. Polensic. Usually I put a little music in between you and her, you and my next guest, but you're so, you don't know the word. I know it's not a cuss word, but they used to, back in the day, they used to use the word bodacious. And you're so bodacious, you just bust right in and listening to the conversation. And here you are, Brother Polensic. But again, Brother Polensic, and you know, I'm not kissing on a Sunday, but I just told Miss Howell how I feel about her, and I'm telling you the same thing. I believe in my heart that you are one of the best damn council people serving right now. I've been serving for a long time. At one time I didn't like you because I thought you was racist, but that's been a long time ago. We got all over that. And Brother Polensic, you are the head of the safety committee.
2: Yes, sir.
0: Very prominent position. And what is your take on, no, I'll put it this, I want to know what your take is on crime, but introduce yourself and talk to my millions of listeners about anything that's on your heart right now. Then we'll go into the crime issue.
2: Well, I'm Councilman Mike Polensic. Art, you asked me to call in today. You and I have had a long dip in relationship.

0: still suffering from it. So maybe you better wear a mask or something, man, if you're going to be out there too long, because that pollen was really tough.
1: It's not only the pollen, but by my house, they have these large cottonwood trees. And, boy, that's in my backyard. It looks like it's snow.
0: Yeah, yeah.
1: Come on, them cottonwood. So ask away, Brother Art.
0: All right, be careful. So Crime and Safety Committee, Brother Polensic, I've been fighting crime for over 50 years, and I'm kind of disappointed in, not you, but in the crime-fighting mechanism that's been going on for quite a few mayors and quite a few council. I know the statistics say one thing. You know, you can get statistics to make say whatever you want, and statistically might say that crime is down, but a lot of times you can't believe statistics, because when I talk to the people in my community, they don't feel the same way. So have they not got the memo yet?
1: Well, you know, the perception is, what do they say? Perception is 9/10 of reality. If people feel they're not safe, then they are not safe. And so what we have in the city of Cleveland is basically the tale of two cities. You've got the trendy neighborhoods where they have, you know, their upscale homes and businesses. And in some areas, they have not only CPD, but they have Cleveland Clinic. They have UH and other private security forces patrolling those neighborhoods. Same with, same like around Metro Hospital. And in most of the city, especially on the east side, we don't have that three-tier of security. So we're confronted with the CPD, Cleveland Police Department, which is down 800 police officers from what we were in 2000-2001. And I know that firsthand because I was the council president, and I was working with then-Mayor Mike White. And our goal was to get to 2,000 police officers. And we got up to 1,936. And then once he left and Campbell came in, we had massive layoffs. And we have never recovered. And why did we both wanted to get to 2,000 so we could have around-the-clock patrols in our neighborhoods? We could have the mini stations. We could have the DARE program, the drug awareness program in our schools. We could do the walk and talk where the police officers can get out and walk and get to know the neighbors. And just to create that kind of community policing that we all felt was important to impact crime and to increase better relationships between the citizenry and the division of police. That all went goodbye. And so here we are today, where you basically have police officers that are running to calls for service. So we don't see the traffic enforcement that our residents want, that they demand every meeting I attend. We don't have the DARE program again. We don't have the walk and talk. We don't have the engagement that we once had. Because what does it say on the side of the police car? It says to protect and serve. It doesn't say to arrest and harass. So what you want is a police department that is engaged with the resident. So they get to know one another on a first-name basis, like they used to. And so we have a real challenge today. Homicides are down. They're down nationally. But where we see major problems is with young, especially young men, packing more guns than ever before. And in some cases, young women. We're seeing the street takeovers. We're still seeing the issue with the ATVs and the dirt bikes going across sections of the city. We have the car break-ins and the car thefts, not as bad as we had, but nonetheless, we still have them. And then in some neighborhoods, like just as I'm talking to you today, going over my scanner here,

0: report 7 people shot in the last 2 days. And so, and I can't tell you the number of homicides because they haven't reported that yet. So we have a lot of gunplay. We have repeated complaints by residents of individuals just standing in the street shooting. And then those characters down in Columbus, little boys, they passed legislation allowing individuals to stand on their property and discharge a gun. Now, we're not talking about 30 acres on some farm out of Tuscarora. We're talking on postage-sized stand lots, and these guys are standing and just shooting away. And so we all know it's basic physics. What goes up comes down. So you have people with reports of there's broken windows on a car, slugs in their gutters. And so you have to worry about people getting hit, fools just standing up. Now, the other thing they want to do, I don't know if they passed it or not, they want to lower the age on a gun in Ohio. Have they lost their minds in Columbus?
1: Go ahead. Yes.
0: Think about it. We need people in Columbus who are going to understand the challenges in the urban areas. Not just about violence, but we need an education system that works. We need jobs and opportunity because there's a close relationship between a lack of education and a lack of opportunity and criminal activity. It's historic. And all waterfront cities across the country, and Cleveland's one of them, whether it be the river or the lake, have historically a higher percentage of criminal activity. It's the nature of the beast. And so that being said, you cannot keep closing schools all over the east side of the city. They've closed 29 schools on the east side of the city already. Now they're closing another 18. With the majority of those being on the east side. If you don't educate, at some point you will incarcerate. I've heard that. And we all know it. So I don't know if people want to build more prisons in Ohio, private prisons, so they can make money, or do they want to educate our kids? So and so what's happening now, because we have open enrollment in the city of Euclid and East Cleveland with Shaw High School. So you keep closing these schools, our kids are gyrating out of the city, especially those who care about their kids or their grandkids. So I've tried to warn the mayor and Dr. Morgan from CMSD, and both of them looked at me like deer in the headlights. And just what I told them was going to happen is happening. Our kids are going in the charter school, in some cases low-performing charter schools. Some families are leaving the city, and they're looking for an escape out. So whether it be a charter school, a private school, or out of the city. And I told them this was going to happen. So here we go. When you look at the Glenville neighbor, they've lost 22% of their population in the greater Glenville community in less than 10 years. What's the biggest factor? No schools. So keep doing what you're doing, and if you want to empty out the east side, just continue. We went from 33 council meetings now down to 15. And if we don't watch what we're doing and try to stabilize the east side, you'll go to 13, and that's going to start in 2030, 4 years away. We're going to redistrict again. And so, Art, you've been around a long time. You've seen it all. You've seen what happened in East Cleveland when you don't invest, when you don't pay attention to the quality of life issue, your city decline. And for some reason, they think that folks living on the east side have a ball and chain on their leg, and they can't go anywhere. and I got a surprise. I was born in the Glenville neighborhood, raised in Collinwood. I don't care what race, what nationality, what religion, there is no difference among people. If their flight doesn't improve, if the opportunities for them and their children or grandchildren don't improve, they talk with their feet. And that's what's happened on the east side. Our folks have fled. They've moved into Euclid, South Euclid, Richmond Heights, Maple Heights, Warrensville Heights, Bedford Heights. I could go on, but you get the point. Our people are agile. They can, if they have income, they have options. And unless you start focusing on the quality of life issue and crime and public safety are critical in our neighborhoods. If not, you're not going to stable it. Our neighborhoods. And I've seen it. I'm a senior member. I've seen the good, the bad, and the ugly. And I've seen more ugly in recent years. So it's common sense. And that's so often missing in the Cleveland Board of Education. And oftentimes at City Hall. Because they don't get it. I think there are people at the school system and at City Hall just don't understand the East Side.
1: All right, but Mayor Bibbs, he said you're full of a bunch of malarkey on this conversation.
0: Well, the proof is in the pudding. Look at the numbers. Look at the numbers. The numbers don't lie. I mean, if you don't invest in schools and in programs and the curriculum, why would you send your children there or your grandchildren? You would look at other options. So he can talk about spending all this money on the lakefront, $600 million, where Burke Airport that he wants to take out for a big park. We need jobs. We need opportunity. And unless we focus on what is important, Cleveland will continue to lose population. And not only Cleveland, but Cuyahoga County is not growing. And so look at the numbers. I rest my case. You look at what's happened in these neighborhoods, unless you focus on what is important to our citizens, and that's what I do every day. I try to focus on what's important, and I'm focused, and whether it be in whatever section of my community. And I've got a big ward now, 276th Street, with the new ward line. And so I'm committed to doing what I have to do. But I will tell you, and I'll be very blunt. I don't think the mayor understands East Side. And notice Dr. Morgan. Because neither one of them live on the East Side. Okay? So let's just talk reality. We need to get in here and focus on what's important. And all I tell you to do, drive Euclid Avenue outside of the trendy section around the University Circle. Drive St. Clair. Drive Superior. I rest my case.
1: Well, you make a very good case. It seems like to me, myself, is that I wanted to give the young man, the mayor, a shot at the title, give him a chance. But seems like he's fallen into the same political landscape as I've seen other mayors fall in. He's getting too comfortable and not looking out for us. So I feel the same way you do, Polinsic, on that 100%. And as I really feel that way about the crime situation, and I know you do too. And you've just
0: stated, I voted twice for the mayor, and five members of my family did. So I can't say I voted for Justin.
1: I did too.
0: I'm raising a lot of questions.
1: Me too.
0: Because I see what's happening.
1: Yes, absolutely.
0: Show me the game plan for the East Side.
1: Yeah, I agree with you. We're gonna hold him to it, Polinsic.
0: Okay, brother.
1: I got a few more things. We're gonna soften it up a little bit. Veterans Day, you touched my heart. You were in a new little part of Collinwood where where you had the Veterans Day salute?
0: Yes, and I want to thank you for coming, because we had a good turnout. We created Veterans Park at 174th and Lakeshore Boulevard, because I realized a long time ago we have a lot of veterans on the east side, a lot of folks, and there was no park for them. There was nothing honoring them. So I made a determination that we're going to create a park for veterans, and that's just what we did. And we also honored the 185 students from Collinwood High School who lost their lives during the Second World War, and over 2,600 served in the Second. And the largest, Collinwood had the largest loss of life, I'm told, of any high school in the city of Cleveland, Second World War. And then we also moved another monument that was buried off on Waterloo Road in a parking lot. We moved that over to Veterans Park. And so we're making it clear, we greatly appreciate and honor those who have served us. You and I, Art, can be whatever party we want, can worship wherever we want, can live wherever we want, because of the sacrifice they made. And let's never forget that. And I'm reminded that Lou Stokes and Carl were both veterans.
1: Yes.
0: And they believed in supporting veterans. And Lou was a big champion of rights for veterans. And so this is just a block away from the Lewis Stokes Bridge on Lakeshore Boulevard. And I was honored to do it.
1: It touched my heart. One more thing, Councilman Polensic, since I'm on your good side.
0: Yes.
1: That new Collinwood track and football field is a state of the art. When we gonna get a chance to go over there and celebrate? Man, that's blue ribbon over there, man. Just like the suburbs. Red, white, and blue and everything, man. What?
0: In the city, nicest football stadium in the city.
1: Yes, it is.
0: It's a shame that Collinwood High School, sitting right there, a block away, is closed.
1: Yes.
0: Because it was one of the schools they wanted to close. And I heard that point with the mayor and Dr. Morgan, and we built this new football stadium. And I want to thank my former colleague, Roosevelt Coates, years ago, who was involved in that process as well. We built a firehouse right across from Collinwood, a police station. We have a library. And so they've taken out the hub at Five Point, that be Collinwood High School. And so we're greatly concerned what's going to happen there. And time will tell. But I can assure you one thing, that I will never remove the historic landmark that hell will freeze over for. And it's a historic landmark. And so my message is to the mayor, Dr. Morgan, and the school board members. You wanted it closed. You got your way. Now you figure out what you're going to do with it.
1: In Collinwood, 1944.
0: Ha, ha, ha. My mother was there in 1949. Okay? Collinwood was once the largest high school in the state of Ohio. Think about that. It's the building, still the biggest building in the Cleveland Mishawaka School District. So there we go. What do you do with 340,000 square feet? Big building. Time will tell.
1: Palencia, we're gonna work that out, man. That's a great building. We don't want to lose that. Listen, I'm gonna let you go. In a minute, so you can eat your kibasi, but right now
0: I'm having a hamburger. Okay,
1: but I want you to take one phone call before you go. Okay, go ahead. Who's on the line? Talk to Michael Polensic, the Honorable Michael Polensic.
0: Yes.
2: How are you supposed to talk?
1: Go right ahead.
2: Talk to him.
0: I can't hear him.
2: good.
1: Yeah, listen, you're on the line with Michael Polensic. Speak right into the phone, please.
2: Go ahead. Yes, sir. My name is Andy Smith, and we live in Painesville, and all of my kids.
1: So listen, here's what I want you to do. I definitely want to talk to you about your situation. Let me finish up with Mike Polensic, the councilman from Cleveland.
2: And
1: we will address that issue further, all right? But let me wrap it up with him, and then we'll talk about the Painesville issue. This is a worldwide show, so we talk about it all, okay? So let me finish with Michael Polensic first, okay? All right, sir?
0: Okay.
1: All right. Thank you so much. So Mike, again, I want us to get over to that track. You ain't even been over there, have you? You can't even walk no more, can you?
0: Anytime you want to challenge me to a race, you're on.
1: wait a minute, Polensic. You know the saying. I'm not being prejudiced, but they say white boys can't jump. White men can't jump.
0: Let me tell you, this white boy was born in Glenville. He can run. Okay.
1: Oh man, I don't know what I'm gonna do with you, Mike Polensic. Mike Polensic, you got 1 minute to talk to my media listeners and get the hell off my program.
0: Art, let me say this. I just want to say this to you. I appreciate your friendship. I appreciate your commitment to trying to make our neighborhoods a better place. You're one of the groups, as I said publicly, that has never disappeared. We have tragedies and problems in the city, and we have these characters come out of nowhere. I keep saying to myself, who are these people? Where are they the rest of the year? I've seen so often the poverty pimps come out. But here's Art and Black on Black repeatedly over the years trying to make the neighbors a better place. And so that's what I wanted to say in my minute. I mean, I hope some of these other folks are listening who are stealth. We never see them until there's a problem. And then they're all concerned. And we got to do something. But so often they have their hand out. They want something. Art's never asked for anything. He's always been there. So, Art, on this wonderful Sunday, I wish you well, my friend. Good health and happiness. And I always look forward to working with you. And God bless you.
1: Thank you very much, Mike Polensic. What ward that you in?
0: Ward 10, brother.
1: The great Mike Polensic from Ward 10. Thank you so much, Mike, for spending a little time with us, okay?
0: God bless, Art.
1: God bless you.
0: Bye-bye. Bye-bye.
1: Listen, this is 1490 WERE. Listen, I don't care what you say. Mike Trivisano raised me, and y'all say he was a racist. But he raised me to be the best damn talk show host in the whole wide world. And you all know it, millions of listeners. That's why you listen. Listen, for those that don't understand, if you got, my daughter asked me the other day, she say, Daddy, are you a addictive type person? I say, yeah, Miss Mary, you understand? If I drink too much water, I'll get addicted. If I eat too much whatever, and if I use too much drug, I'm gonna get addicted. You know, there's people that can use drugs, on the weekend or once a month. Man, I start using drugs, I'm gonna use them every day, want more, whatever. So I'm a very addictive person. So, why did I tell you all that? Because if you listen to the University of Common Sense radio show with Art McCoy and Billy Sharp, country music radio show, you're going to be hooked like the other millions of listeners. So I give you an opportunity right now to cut it off. Who's on the phone line? Talk to me.
2: This is Andy Smith from Painesville.
1: Andy Smith, it's an honor to talk to you. I understand we have a critical situation going on right now with your family. And
2: yes,
1: I think we got about 6 minutes. Okay. Introduce yourself to my millions of listeners, because I want them to hear your plight, and hopefully we can get it out in about 6 minutes, and we'll go from now. You're listening to 1490 WERE, streaming live all over the world, Facebook, all social media platforms. Go right ahead, sir. Introduce yourself again.
2: Okay, my name is Andy Smith. I live in Painesville, Ohio, and I have six. Well, I have two of my daughters that's locked up, and I have four of my grandkids. And plus, I have my daughter's girlfriend. All of them are locked up in the Painesville jail, going through a trial right now because a young man had got killed. And what happened was my daughter have a stack of complaints that with the Painesville Police Department. And these kids were threatening my kids, making rap songs about them, how they were going to kill them. And they all are dope dealers. And this happened, been going on for like 7 years. One of the little boys slapped my grandson when they was in grade school. And ever since then, they've been into a little feud with them. But my daughter tried to, she tried to get rid of this stuff for the longest. And she made all kind of reports. They were vandalizing her cars. They was pulling guns on my kids. They were jumping on them at the Giant Eagle grocery store with ski masks on. And this stuff just boiled over until one of the kids got murdered. And now all of these kids, all of my kids are locked up. None of the culprits of the other side is locked up. Nobody. Four of my kids have the same judge, and two of them got the same other judge. And I just feel like it's not going to be biased. It's going to be biased for them to not get a fair trial. And they just railroading all of my children to the penitentiary. And I give you an example. One of my kids, my daughter, her bond was $10 million. My grandson did not get a bond at all. My other daughter, her bond was $5 million. And my daughter's girlfriend, her bond was $1 million. And this lady is in her 40s, late 40s. She never been in trouble in her whole entire life. And they sentenced her. They gave her a plea deal saying that they was going to just give her probation. But when they got in front of the judge denied it and gave this lady 3 years for the first time she ever been in trouble. And I just feel like something is going on with this system. And I mean, even the judge, when I was sitting in there, every time the defense would come up with an objection, he would grant it. And then every time my kid's lawyer would come up with an objection, he would put a little smirk on his face and he would deny it. I mean, it don't make no sense, you know. And I just feel like something need to be done because this system down here is just not fair. I could see if they were just fair with it because I got no... I mean, my children, they made a few mistakes, but nobody ever wanted to see nobody get killed. But they just pressed and pressed and pressed my family, and they still doing it. I got a 17-year-old grandson that's working, trying to take care of his little sister, and he's working every day. And he gets off of work, and one of the little boys come and pull a pistol on him. And not only that, the same little guy that came and that pulled a pistol on him, he was in the courtroom one session, and he pulls out a wad of money and put it on top of his head and got my grandson, who was on trial, attention, and saying he was putting that money on his head. And the judge seen it. So the judge, when we come back from break, he comes and he tell the young man to come up there, and he asked him what was that all about and different things. And he said some of the only thing he did was just put him out the courtroom.
1: So
2: a few days later, he pulled the gun on my grandson.
1: So
2: a minor.
1: All right. We're talking about the city of Painesville. The community that you live in, is there a particular name for the section of Painesville you live in?
2: Lake County.
1: Okay, I understand Lake County, but is there a certain community, like a street area that you all live in together as black folks?
2: Yes. Miss Art, I'll tell you like this here. All of the parents, they grew up with my wife, you know, because I'm from Cleveland. And my wife and all the other parents, they grew up together. Matter of fact, the little guy that got killed, his dad and my wife have the same birthday.
1: Okay, I'm going to let you continue, but the section of town, what is it, north side, east side? Well, it got to be a little, what's it called?
2: The north end.
1: Oh, north end. Okay, that's what I'm talking about. I'm taking note. Okay, north end. Okay, all right.
2: Yeah. And like I said, they celebrate their birthday together for years.
1: All right, I'm going to let you finish. So the north end is where mostly black folks live, or everybody, or what? In that little area?
2: Yes.
1: It's more of a black community?
2: Yes, it's mostly black and Puerto Ricans and Hispanic.
1: Okay, all right. The north end of Painesville. Okay, I'm going to look all this up. North end of Painesville. And at one time, all of you all, I'm just using for instance, all of you all black folks were able to get along, have birthday parties and all that together, right?
2: Yes.
1: Right? Am I right? Am I right?
2: You are absolutely correct.
1: All right. What changed the scenario in which I understand what you say about the children. I got that. But what changed the scenario where the adults couldn't get together and change this thing around?
2: Several times my daughter reached out to the guy's parent, you know, and she was just trying to squash this situation with the kids.
1: Yes, sir.
2: And the guy's mother said that he's grown. She can't tell him what to do.
1: Okay.
2: You know. So it was. She couldn't do nothing about it.
1: I understand. So my question is, because I got to go to the news in a minute, DJ Talking John, my engineer, is really prolonging it. So at this point in time, how do I say this without offending? At this point in time with the suburbanites, I use that word, suburbanites, that's a clean word, suburbanites. At this point in time with the suburbanites in it, it's almost impossible to bring the factions together, especially with the time and the court and everything. It just divides it more. So it's almost impossible to bring the factions in the north end of Painesville together for peace, isn't it?
2: Yes.
1: So
2: ever since Ever since the shooting, it's been so divided.
1: Listen. Me as a listener are tuned into this. This is the University of Common Sense Country Music Radio Show with Art McCoy and Billy Sharp. We got to take a quick break. Stay on the line, brother. I'm going to give you two or three more minutes. Stay on the line, and we'll come back right now. Stay tuned.
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0: was so hot that DJ Talkin' John had to go and plug up the backup generators because we blew out the first generator on the first hour. But we set back up. That's how great my DJ Talkin' John is. He got it all back together. Lord have mercy. We're going to go right back to the phone line. But before we go back, I worked up a hell of an appetite. So I got to tell you real quick about Lily's Kitchen. Homemade, heartfelt, delicious. Lord have mercy. My CEO McCoy called me when I was on my way to the station. She said, I'm on my way to Lily's. Lord have mercy. Lily's, y'all take care of my CEO McCoy, right? We talking about this is Soul Food Sunday. You know, you ain't got to go all out in the suburbs and get some halfway soul food. You can go right to Lily's Kitchen and get, Lord have mercy, turkey and all kinds of fish. Oh, you name it. I'll tell you about it later. I got too many people on the line right now. But trust me, I want you all to go to 14206 Euclid Avenue, East Cleveland, Ohio, right across the street from the Windermere Rapid Station. Plenty parking. Go in there and get me a piece of that good old smothered pork chop. Give me some of that tilapia. You name it, they got it. Oh, my goodness, and get you some of that good dessert. Lily's Kitchen, we got to go. You go and get you some food. Hello there. We're right back on the air, sir. Hello there.
1: Praise the Lord.
0: Painesville, are you there? Hello there. Are you still with me? What happened to my Painesville? I lost it? I'd rather finish Painesville. Okay, all right, Brother Jimmy. Amen and hallelujah. Brother Jimmy.
2: Hello?
0: Yes. Where am I at?
2: This Painesville.
0: All right, Painesville, we got to round this up. This is a live show, and I'm packed, but I got to hear your last part, and I guarantee you that I will bring you back. We got to talk further, man, because that my heart is with black on black crime and the black community, and to see what's happening in your community. You say you got how many children locked up?
2: I got seven altogether.
0: And adults too?
2: Yes, three of them are adults, which is my kids' mothers. And I got four grandkids.
0: And all of this is because of we weren't able to come to the table and solve this black on black crime thing in our community, isn't it?
2: Yes.
0: And so, a young boy, young man got killed because you all were trying to squash it, but you couldn't squash it, and now we're in this mess. Is that right?
2: Yes. And my daughter got a report that's by the instinct, which I feel the Painesville Police Department dropped the ball because they never did nothing. You know, even now, when the guy pulled the gun on my grandson, you know, they say they couldn't see nothing on the cameras. But they seen everything on the cameras when the boy got killed. And like I said, then, Mr. Art, they got a lady here. Her name is Ebony Jackson. And this is one of my grandson's auntie and my daughter's sister-in-law. She does this thing called Hood News. And because she puts out stuff like, she don't say allegedly. She says like they are guilty. Yeah, she said like they're guilty from the beginning. And she be putting out, and she got a lot of followers. And I just feel like everybody in Painesville is so small. Everybody know everybody. So before the case even started, everybody already knew what she had put out there was a lot of bogus stuff also.
0: All right. So do you know the name of that website?
2: It's called Hood, Ebony Jackson Hood News.
0: Ebony Jackson Hood News, okay? All right. We're going to look that up. We're going to look that up. Listen, okay. And what's your name again?
2: Andy Smith.
0: Andy Smith, I promise you we'll follow up on this next week. I'll be talking to you before then, but I'm on the air on Sunday.
2: Okay.
0: We'll follow up on this next week. I got some live guests that's coming into the studio, so I got to move on. But I don't want to move on, but I got to move on.
2: Yes, sir.
0: That's how we'll do that. You call me early next week, we'll talk further, and we'll figure out how we're going to do this, how we're going to bring peace to this community, bring peace to your family.
2: Yeah.
0: It's a tough job,
2: yeah,
0: but you got the right man, Art McCoy, on it, and my Misa.
2: Mr. McCoy, I sure appreciate you.
0: All right. How'd you know about me, sir?
2: Well, I followed you for a long time. Like I say, I'm from Cleveland.
0: All right.
2: And
0: okay,
2: every time someone's killed, I know that you're there to try to make peace in the communities.
0: All right. I see I got a tough job but I'm going to do it. All right. We're going to make it happen. Okay.
2: Okay. Thank you, sir.
0: Thank you. Thank you for your time. Hello. Who's
2: right
0: on the line? Fast talk. I got a guest in the studio. Yes. Hello.
1: Yes. Hello, Pat. Brother Art.
0: Brother Jimmy.
1: Yes.
0: I want you, Brother Jimmy, if it's possible, I want you to call me back in the 7 o'clock hour. If you're not tied up in church, because I want to praise the Lord with you in the 7 o'clock hour. I just want to take time to, because I'm going to try to lower the level of the show, and I'd like to praise the Lord with you if it's possible.
1: If it's possible, I will. My voice is a little shot.
0: We won't do that, Brother Jimmy. We're just going to let you, we're going to talk to you right now, all right?
1: If that's you can do that if you want to.
0: Yeah, we'll do that because I don't want to strain
1: your voice. I just wanted to tell you we're having an event Saturday for C-Ball for JC over there at 1281 East 67th. And also I have concern about all the missing children that are in Cleveland. There is a tremendous amount of kids missing right now. I wasn't know if you was aware of that.
0: Yes, I am. And Brother Jimmy, for some reason, when it comes to these missing children, especially in our community, for some reason,
1: sir,
0: when we talk about it, it's always kind of downplayed, isn't it?
1: Yes. I'm shocked at how many kids are missing, man.
0: Yeah.
1: There's a 6-year-old and 7-year-old missing right now since Tuesday on Central.
0: Wow.
1: We need to keep our kids at home. What is a 6-year-old and 7-year-old walking to a bus stop is beyond me. But and also, please remember Brother Al Porter. I'll be Friday night over at Flannoy Family Restaurant. Anyone that wants to be with us, I'll be there in person with Brother Al and Pastor Hank. We're going to have a wonderful time.
0: Brother Jimmy, I'm going to be there. My godson, I haven't seen, and he's 40 now. He was living in North Carolina. I'm going to bring him over to Fanoa's restaurant, and you're going to meet him. We're going to eat and be merry. So I want to be there.
1: And
0: okay?
1: My wife's coming out, too, with me.
0: Okay.
1: It's hard to get these women to get out.
0: Yes. So where is that again, Brother Jimmy?
1: Fanoa Family Restaurant on Fulton Road. You can't miss it.
0: Absolutely.
1: Right across from 2nd District.
0: All right, but Brother Jimmy, let's go a little further since I got you on the phone. C-Ball for Christ.
1: Basketball for Jesus Christ. 20 years.
0: 20 years. I remember when you put those diamonds up, you say you're going to do something for the neighborhood and do something for the young people and everybody. You put those basketball courts up, and every year you've had great tournaments and great festivals. And
1: $100 three-pointer contest plus bounce houses, free food. Everything's free. It's always been free. Almost 200 events, never no violence because we put God first.
0: Absolutely. And you just enlightened the neighborhood and everything, Brother Jimmy. C-Ball for Christ. And tell us where that's at, Brother Jimmy.
1: 1281 East 67th Street, Cleveland, Ohio. Pentecostal Church, New Antioch. C-Ball for JC.
0: Right on that corner. Listen, I will be there. I got to be there
1: Brother.
0: I've got to be there with Brother Jimmy to give him my support, okay?
1: And I got to get you that. You got to get me that flag this week, Eric.
0: Brother Jimmy, I'm going to get you both flags, okay?
1: All right, my man. I love you.
0: I love you more, okay?
1: Bye-bye.
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1: Yes.
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5: Howdy, Sugarfooted Miss Elvira. 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
11: My name is Dr. Craig Woodson. I'm on 1490 WERE. I'm on with the very sharp Art McCoy.
0: Boom!

0: We had one half an hour of power. Lord have mercy, all our phone lines were lit up. It's been a special show today. Number one all over the world, millions of listeners. The first hour we did the universe of common sense country music radio show. But right now we have no other than Morgan R. Caruso, attorney at law. Lord have mercy, we're glad to have her in the studio, because if there's one thing our city, our community, our county, and the state needs, is a good lawyer like Morgan R. Caruso. Lord have mercy, if I mess up your name, don't worry about it, because I'm a country boy, okay?
1: It's all good, Art. I'm not easily offended. Thanks for having me on your show. I appreciate it.
0: You're welcome, Morgan. If you just pull that mic a little bit closer to you, we're in good shape. Lord have mercy, let that play for one more minute.
1: Got to pay to play. Just for short, I like that. It's a good beat.
0: I see.
1: Yeah, Morgan Caruso, Art. Morgan Caruso.
0: Morgan Caruso.
1: You got it.
0: Listen, I didn't realize you had so much rhythm.
1: Well, thank you. Too bad this is a radio show, because we could really get down in here. This is a lot of fun.
0: Oh, my God.
1: Beautiful studio, too.
0: Yes,
1: and
0: yes.
1: It's a hit show. I'm a big fan. Thanks a lot again for having me.
0: No doubt about it. Ms. Morgan.
1: No diggity or no doubt.
0: And no doubt about it.
1: No diggity.
0: No diggity. Lord have mercy. I hear you. My goodness. You're lucky
1: we're having fun now.
0: Listen, you're lucky that my counterpart isn't here, Billy Sharp. You understand? Our social media platform is hot, but you got it yourself, all right? All right, so let's get down to business. Ms. Morgan, that good?
1: Yeah, you got it.
0: Ms. Morgan, so let's get down to business. You are an attorney.
1: That's right. I'm a criminal defense attorney. So I've been practicing criminal defense for about 13 years. I was in the prosecutor's office in Cuyahoga County for a short period of time. And I've represented a ton of indigent clients as well. So I love practicing law. Criminal defense is important to me, keeping our communities safe, making sure people's rights are not offended, making sure people know their rights.
0: Which one? That one? Yeah, that cell phone is next to the mic. It's just making some noise. Okay, just move it. You can move it somewhere else.
1: Oh, that's right. I'll move it over here.
0: Okay. You can still put it on. Just if too close to the mic. You can set it up somewhere else. Good.
1: Go ahead. Okay. Thanks a lot. So yeah, criminal defense attorney. And I hear you get some questions on this show, so I'd be happy to take them. I'd be happy to help your audience. You know, one thing that I really believe in is that I don't think criminal defense or the justice system or the legal system should be hard to understand.
0: Let's see if that phone can go right over there and not make that noise. Let's try it.
1: It's all good.
0: What'd you say? Go ahead. It's the pink one. All right, let's continue to talk.
1: Okay.
0: No, I want you to have your system. We're just trying to figure out to get a few glitches out, okay?
1: It's all good. Don't even worry about it.
0: Okay.
1: I'm pretty easy.
0: All right. Go ahead. I know that. Go ahead. I appreciate that. A great lawyer. So go ahead.
1: We could roll with it. So, and that's one of the things I have to be good at as a lawyer is really, you know, meeting people where they're at and dealing with situations as they come. It's something that I'm very good at. All my clients would tell you that. And I'm very real. I like to keep it down to earth. I don't think... I no more want to talk down to anybody. I am in this system every day. And so I stand next to people during some of the scariest times of their lives. And I think it's important to talk real in plain English language and understand what's going on. I tell people all the time, Art, that, you know, if you don't understand what's going on in the criminal defense world, that's probably a good thing. You know, but unfortunately, if you do get wrapped up and you do have to understand it, talk to someone like me who's in it every single day and can be real with you and understand the process, explain what it's like, not only to defendants, but to victims.

0: they had a legal situation that was mind-boggling, really mind-boggling, and they really didn't know what to do. And for you to be my next guest and come on and talk about legal matters, I don't want you to talk about that legal matter. Instead, somewhere down the line, you can. But I didn't want to put you in that spot today. But legal matters in our community is what matter. And so many people don't know. So many people don't know what to do. And that's why I'm glad to have you on. And I don't want this to be the last time you come on. We want to do this at least once a month or once or twice a month, however, if I can get you to come and talk to the millions of listeners about the legalities and what you deal with. And so introduce yourself in your own way. We'll take phone calls at 216-578-1490. But I want you to take time to introduce yourself and talk to the people for a moment or two. Go ahead.
1: Thanks a lot so much. And you're exactly right. People need to know how to navigate the legal system. It's too important. You have to know what your rights are. You have to know what to do if you're pulled over. You have to know what to do if you get a card on your door saying, it's a police detective, call me. You have to know what to do if you're a victim of a crime and how to get help, how to be treated fairly. So the first thing I'm always going to tell you is know your rights. And I do a lot of different workshops about knowing your rights. If you follow me online on social media, Attorney Morgan Caruso, it's ATTY Morgan Caruso. That's MORGANCARUSO. I post all the time about different stories with people, success stories with clients, workshops I'm doing with various different partners in our community. I do free workshops to know your rights. Definitely know a good lawyer, you know your rights, get a good lawyer involved and do that early. Not everyone can afford counsel, but you've all heard that thing, right, Art, where they say if you can't afford counsel, one will be appointed to you. If you're facing jail time in the state of Ohio, you have the right to a lawyer. And I have represented many indigent people throughout our county. And that means if they qualify for indigency, that they can get either a public defender or a private lawyer who takes those cases. And I've handled many of those. I've handled everything up to capital murder. I've tried life sex offense cases, very, very serious, complex cases. And I pride myself in being able to stand next to people during some of the scariest times of their lives. I'm real with my clients. I build a relationship with them where we trust each other and we strategize the best defense for their case.
0: Ms. Caruso, you know that I myself, Art McCoy, have been in front of a judge a few times.
1: Mm-hmm.
0: And it is a scary situation.
1: Absolutely. And every time.
0: Yeah,
1: I bet.
0: Absolutely. And
1: but it doesn't have to be, does it?
0: No, it doesn't. Tell me about it.
1: Well, the most important thing, I think, is that everyone's treated fairly in the courtroom.
0: Mm-hmm.
1: You know, I don't know your specific story, and I'm not going to get into the details of it or legal advice on that as far as specifics. But generally speaking, you want to be sure anytime you walk in a courtroom, you're getting your day in court. You feel like you're being heard. Whatever you're there for, you're there to defend yourself. You're there to bring a claim. You feel you were wronged. You're there to support a family member. You should feel like you're getting your day in court and that the judge and everyone in the courtroom is treating you fairly. They're not viewing you any differently than anyone. Doesn't matter what you look like. Doesn't matter where you've been, where you're from, what your political views are, what color you are, anything, really. You know, it's important that everyone's treated fairly down the line, no matter what. If that goes down in a courtroom, everyone's going to be all right because the justice system will play out and everyone will have said their piece. And when you walk out of there, you should be able to live with whatever happens.
0: Ms. Caruso, since I've been around the block a few times, thank God I haven't had to go before a judge in a while. And by the way, my favorite judges, when I went before them, all have been women judges because they've always treated me fairly. But the fact of the matter, Ms. Caruso, say if things ain't going down the

0: where they're supposed to be. And you and my defense attorney, you going to be scared or what? How you going to defend me and fight even though you see this, it ain't going down right?
1: Oh, that's a perfect question for me. And I'm glad we get to know each other better, because if my former clients call into your show, they'll tell you, I'm not scared of anything. I have great relationships, and I have a nice smile on my face. Your viewers can't see it now, but tell them I'm smiling.
0: Yeah, you're smiling, you're pretty, okay?
1: I appreciate that. But you know what? I take that attitude around, and I have good relationships everywhere I go, because, you know, we all have a job to do, and I respect that. I respect that more than anybody. But when it comes down to doing what I need to do for my clients, I do whatever it takes, and I'm not scared of anything, because advocating for people, you can't be scared. You have to do what's right. You have to say what's right. And I know the law, and I know compassion. I think that's probably one of the reasons you said you really like female judges, because mm-hmm. they have both those sides. We can have the really tough side. We can have the compassionate side. You know, one of the things I really care about with my clients is, what are they going through? What are they dealing with? Are we talking about mental illness, addiction, drugs or alcohol? What do they need? What caused them to be in this place, and how can we better help them?
0: So listen, we're going to take a phone call, okay?
1: Great.
0: All right. Hello, millions of listeners. You're on the line with Morgan Caruso, attorney. Go right ahead.
2: All right. Hey, Morgan Caruso, can you hear me okay?
1: I can hear you. Hey, what's up?
2: All right, my name's Todd.
1: Hey, Todd.
2: So
1: thanks for calling.
2: I have three questions for you. Do you have any feelings that you like to express on air on how we need to, or if we need to, better adjust the process of jury selection?
1: Sure. You know, I actually think jury selection works pretty well in Cuyahoga County. We have a pretty decent pool of people. The way it works is everybody comes down and they all sit on the fourth floor, and it was actually completely redone in the courthouse, and it's pretty nice. But I understand that it's not necessarily everyone's favorite thing to do, mm-hmm. okay? But it's important, right? And it's important that people show up to their jury duty and get voir dired, which is what the process is called when they're being questioned to get on a jury, because we need diversity of everyone. We need people from all walks of life. We need people who have different types of jobs, people who come from different types of marital or family life. We need diversity in the pool of juries. And the reason for that is because your rights under our Constitution, your rights dictate that you get to be adjudicated by a jury of your peers. If it's not a jury of your peers, then you may not feel like you're getting a fair shake. Mm-hmm.
2: Could you define better for the public what that actually means, jury of your peers? Some people misperceive it as something other than what it's not. How does the law define a jury of peers?
1: Well, that's a really great question, Todd, and I'm going to give you my defense lawyer answer, and that is sometimes you're not always going to get a jury of your peers. You know, we try to. As lawyers, we try to get it as close to people that we're comfortable with, people that we feel will best consider the facts and the law and everything surrounding it and make the very best decision for our client. The way the process works is that the defense and the prosecution get to have strikes where they ask questions and they determine why they do or do not want someone, and they get to strike certain people out. And that's how you create, for example, in a criminal case, your 12 jurors. Well, at the end of that process, I've seen many times, Todd, where it doesn't really seem like a jury of my client's peers. I mean, we do the process, it's all right, but when I look at them, I wonder, does it really shake out to be a jury of my client's peers? And so I think you're asking an important question, and I hope I'm not giving you a roundabout answer. Peers is supposed to mean people like you, you know, your friends, your peers, your comrades, your colleagues. But depending on where you live and what the process is like, they may or may not feel like a jury of your peers.
2: Well, they can't put your friend on jury. If you're a criminal defendant, you can't. Your friend is not going to be on the jury.
1: Well, they could be. They could be. If you're a defendant and the prosecutor doesn't strike them, they could end up there. You know, they're going to ask a lot of questions. Hopefully, they're very good at voir dire. I love jury selection. I love asking questions of people. But maybe they don't, you know, dive into that, or maybe they do. But that would be kind of difficult, wouldn't it, to be called for jury duty and then your friend's on there? It's sort of unlikely, but I guess it could happen.
0: All right, Todd.
2: I've seen criminal defense attorneys lose cases and have to go to appeal because they didn't have access to evidence that the prosecutor had and how the prosecutor withheld. Do you believe you should be compensated for that? When a prosecutor wins a case, you find out that they held back evidence. You were working billable hours, and you didn't get access to that evidence, and it went to appeal, and maybe you won, maybe you didn't. You think the government owes you compensation?
0: All right, Todd, I'm going to let her answer that question off the phone line. We're going to move on, but I want her to answer that question, okay? Thank you for your phone call, Todd.
1: I'll answer it quickly for him. And Todd, really, if you're still listening, and I hope you are,
0: he is. You
1: should give me a call if you want to talk more specifics about some of that. But I'll just tell you, an appeal is an important process. You have 30 days after the final end to a case. You have 30 days to file an appeal. I'm going to leave you with that little nugget right now just so I can teach you something. But I could go on all night talking about your questions. And I hope you call in next time I'm on the show and we can talk even more. But in general, I'm going to tell you that if there's something that was found out after a trial, that could be grounds to reopen a case. Or for post-conviction type.
0: So Ms. Caruso, we're going to go back to the phone lines. But before I do, one time we was doing a protest in Kent, Ohio, doing a Kent anniversary of the students. And some of us got arrested, okay? And so we had to go to court. And so we took a trial. And on the jury, it was all-white jury. And the head of the jury was this motorcycle guy. And I told my defense attorney, I said, man, I'm a goner. I'm sunk. You know what I'm saying? So the trial went on. The jury came back. And the motorcycle guy stood up there and said, the jury find Art McCoy not guilty.
1: I knew you were going to say not guilty.
0: Yes. Wow. So you never know.
1: Have some faith.
0: You never know. Who's on the line?
1: Faith, really. An all-white jury for a black defendant doesn't automatically mean a conviction, okay? But it absolutely still does raise a serious concern, right? Especially in a diverse county like Cuyahoga County. So if that were to happen here, you know, it does guarantee that you have to have a fair jury. Have to have a fair jury no matter what.
0: Absolutely. We're going back to the phone line. You're on the line with Morgan R. Caruso.
3: Yes, this is Big Sheriff calling in. I'll call back with a sports report later on. And I know we have a lot of others who'll be calling in, too, about events. So I don't even have to talk about those. But what I want to talk about is I represent, of course, Maddie B's Floral Arrangements at 216-990-6580. One of the things that I would like to find out from Attorney Caruso is, in your estimation, what is one thing that you feel the public should be aware of when dealing with the judicial system? Something that you found out that you say, hey, I wish the public knew more about this because it would help them out. I'm going to hang up and listen to your answer. Thank you.
1: Thanks a lot so much for calling. I would say there's a few things, but the biggest thing I wish people understood is what happens early on in a case can really shape everything that comes after. People think the big moment is trial or sentencing, and sometimes it is. Mm-hmm. Okay. But in real life, the early moments matter tremendously. The arraignment, the bond, the protection orders, the no contact orders, the pre-trials, discovery, all your evidence, everything that they're trying to use against you, the plea negotiations, competency issues, and whether someone has a lawyer who's actually looking closely at the facts. Mm-hmm. I think that's something really important. And the other thing is that our courtrooms are open courtrooms. So if there's a case that is of interest to you, or you're feeling nervous, like you mentioned earlier, people feel nervous when they go into court, you can go sit in a courtroom and watch what's going on. See what's happening in this community. See what types of judges there are and what types of sentences they're giving, and get a pulse on what's happening in the community. If you're interested in what's happening in the courtroom, you don't have to feel that you're excluded from that process. These are open courtrooms. Okay. That's municipal and common pleas court. That's all courtrooms.
0: Absolutely. That's catch-22, because you'd be kind of nervous. Courtrooms make you kind of nervous anyway, but you shouldn't
1: right.
0: be, should you?
1: You shouldn't be. Just know your rights is what I'm saying. Know your rights. You're allowed. You have the right to be in that courtroom. Now, be respectful, of course. You know, use all the common sense things, right? We're on the common sense show, so turn down your cell phone and, you know, sit quietly in the back and observe. You know, don't disrupt the process, but you absolutely get to put eyes and ears on that if you'd like to. That's your right.
0: So our attorney, many times in a courtroom, people just feel nervous and don't know their rights and all of those things. I see it all the time. I'm one person, and on top of that, seems like a lot of times the way the judicial system is, once you get through that system, you don't want to go back to the court, you don't want to go back to the Justice Center, any of those things, okay?
1: Mm-hmm.
0: But you're making a great point, and I had to get over that myself. So I'll go to the courtroom in a minute, you understand? And like you said, be quiet, take care of my business, be bold, but I'm not afraid, okay? And so that's what you're saying. You're saying that you got to get over that to be a part of the legal system and make it work.
1: That's right. Well, you're an activist, Mr. McCoy. You know, got to get involved. You got to get involved. If something's important to you or you want to know what's going on, get in there.
0: Mm-hmm.
1: Get in there.
0: Yes. So how long have you been an attorney?
1: 13 years.
0: 13 years.
1: That's right.
0: Wow.
1: Yeah. Went to school right here in Cleveland. Been around this area my whole life. And I love what I do. I'm running for judge this year in uh-huh. November. I'm running for judge. And that's because I know how much being in a courtroom really matters. So while I'm here to give you great criminal defense advice, you know, you also know that I am running for judge because I think it's important who's in that courtroom. I think it's important, coming from the defense perspective, to have people on the bench who really get where people are coming from. Like I said, defendants, but not only them, their families, their, you know, it could be their significant other or their job that's affected. It could be a victim of a crime. We need to think about mental illness. We need to think about drug addiction. We need to think about accountability in safe communities. You know, there's a lot of crime in this city. I mean, that's putting it lightly. What happens in the courtroom matters. And that's one of the main reasons I'm running for judge in the Common Pleas Court this November.
0: So let me, that's very interesting that you say that, because, and this is a trick question. You don't have to answer it. I have supported, like I say, lady judges are my favorite. You know, I haven't been in the system a while, but they are my favorite. And I have saw quite a few lady judges, good attorneys, become judges. And something happens, not to most, but a few, something happens to some female judges that get them in trouble.
1: Mm-hmm.
0: I'll give you an example. You can stay out of this conversation, but I remember my good friend Angela Stokes from my good friends, the Stokes brother. I remember, great attorney, great judge, but got in trouble. A couple more I know got in trouble. And I'm sure that the men judges also, but it's kind of fascinating to me that how the system sometimes can exploit. I don't know what I'm saying. I'm gonna leave that alone. Okay?
1: No, I hear you. And integrity on the bench is so important. It's the most important thing. Anything less than that degrades our entire system. It's the truth. That's a tough thing to hear about what you were mentioning there.
0: Oh, yeah. It's just my observation. I'm much older than you, so my observation over the years. But in spite of all that, I've been before some lady judges, and I always felt more comfortable, and I always felt like they had more compassion, and it was a beautiful thing. Okay?
1: Good. I hope to be a judge like that, balancing the toughness with the compassion, right? Because, you know, you said you weren't censoring the show. People need a good kick in the ass sometimes, but it doesn't mean they need prison. They need to be understood. They need help. They need resources. They need to get back on their feet so they can be productive and get back going and not have their lives ruined, you know, or moved in a backwards direction. So balancing the accountability with a really compassionate approach and considering resources is really what can make the difference there. So I hope to be one of those female judges that you did like, Art.
0: All right. And right now you're a criminal defense attorney?
1: You got that right.
0: All right. You are?
1: Yes, sir.
0: Okay. All right. And where's your office?
1: I have an office here in downtown Cleveland, right across from the Justice Center. And then I'm on the east side as well in Mayfield. So I'm in both places, and I'm in the courthouse almost every single day. I'm right over here in the Justice Center almost every single day, and that's where you could find me.
0: All right. And so it's very interesting because I think that one of the most important areas for the community to embrace is the legal system, because for some reason it seems that my community's are quite involved with the legal system one way or another. Are you the kind of attorney that will fight for us and others?
1: Absolutely. Absolutely.
0: Do you have a record of this?
1: Absolutely. Well, my reviews speak for themselves. I have no fake reviews. They're all real people, real stories. Word of mouth is the best way to get across. My clients will tell you time and time again that I fight hard for them. I'll do absolutely everything I can for my clients. And one thing that I'm really cognizant of is I don't BS my clients from the beginning. I don't believe in just BSing people to take their money. People ask me that million-dollar question, Art. They say, what do you think is going to happen in my case? And they may say that early on. They may say that in the first initial consultation question. And I do free consultations. And I'll say to them, you know what? I'm not going to BS you. I got to be honest with you. I don't know what's going to happen. What I can promise you, because I can't make promises.
0: Sure.
1: But that would be BSing people. What I can promise you is I'll get you to the best outcome in your case. And I do. I get my clients to the very best outcome in their case, no matter what that looks like. And I always have a next idea and a next idea. If this doesn't work out, I got another idea. If this doesn't work, I got another idea. And, you know, people who run into, let's say, the same problem, whether it's over and over, we're talking drugs or theft or, you know, OVIs or something that's recurring, you can't just go in there and ask for what you want. They're going to say no, like I said when I was an assistant prosecutor. You got to fight for what you want. You got to argue for what you want. You got to dissect the facts, come up with a strategy, and actually fight for what you want. Because the days of going in there and saying, oh, will you reduce this? It just doesn't work that way. It won't work that way, not for the most serious cases. So you need a lawyer who's going to fight for you. That's definitely me. That's Morgan Crusoe. Anyone will tell you that every single day.
0: All right, so I have a personal question for you.
1: Hit me.
0: My daughter, at the time that she had an accident, stumbled on a machine or something. Anyway, the lawyer sued, okay? And we got a settlement, okay? Say, hypothetically, it was a $4,000 settlement, okay? So it went, you know, the lawyer took care of business, and it went to, and she got the settlement. But the judge put it in probate court. Which is good, but the only problem was, it was put when the money was put in probate court and put it in the bank. All right, and this has been like 5 years ago. So the $4,000 that she won is still in the bank, collecting no interest. All right. So my question is this. How do I get this money changed from getting no interest? If she gets to be 18, it'll be still $4,000 with no interest. So how do I go back to probate court and say, would you just please take this money and let us put it in interest accumulating account, so by the time she gets 18, maybe she'll have $18,000.
1: That's tough, Art. That's 5 years, you're saying? 5 years later, it's been?
0: Yes. All I'm saying is, how do I get back to the court as a layman or as an attorney and say, hey, just look at this and just change it around?
1: I hear you. And a good probate lawyer is going to be able to help you with that. I can't give specific legal advice on air, but I'll definitely give you some referrals, some recommendations.
0: Okay.
1: Help you out with that. Five years? Man, that's a long time.
0: It just doesn't make sense for the money.
1: Because you had to deal with all those medical bills years ago, right? It's not
0: about the bills at all. It's just about the money is in the bank, but it accumulates no interest. So all I want to do is take the money and take it out of a regular savings account or whatever, put it in a CD account, because we'll be making interest.
1: You understand? Smart businessman.
0: Okay, all right. I mean, why would money stay in the bank for 15 years without no interest? Who's on? Yes, brother. Okay, we got 5 minutes.
1: Great, this is a lot of fun.
0: Hey, it's going to be more fun as we go along, because I'm going to definitely invite you back. We're going to call this segment, what we're going to call it? Ask the Attorney?
1: Sure, whatever you'd like.
0: All right, we'll call this segment.
1: We're going to do a Judicial Moments with Morgan Caruso.
0: Okay, I like that. A Judicial Moments with Morgan Caruso.
1: Mm-hmm.
0: All right.
1: That was suggested by Ms. Donna Walker Brown.
0: Okay.
1: And Al Porter. They had a good idea to call it that. What do you think?
0: I love it. One more time, say it.
1: Judicial Moments with Morgan Caruso.
0: Judicial Moments. I'm going to write that down, all right? So when we come back on, I'll know what to call it. Judicial Moments with no other than Morgan Caruso, all right? So in your closing arguments to my millions of listeners.
1: Thank you. May I please your honorable court, Mr. McCoy? Thank you for having me on your show. It's been awesome. I enjoy taking questions because, like I told you, I think that the justice system should be easy to understand. And if I can do something to help your listeners to understand it better, if they want to call in, hit me with their questions, I'm more than glad to help. I don't pretend to know everything there is about the members of your community, but I am here to listen. And it's important to me what your listeners have to say, what they care about, what questions they have, what rights they want to hear about. And again, I think they should follow me on social media, because I'm going to be posting a lot of great things throughout the summer. And I'd love y'all to follow me, Attorney Morgan Caruso. That's on Facebook. That's on Instagram. And you can also follow Caruso for Judge as well, if you want to follow my campaign. I'm out here. I love to do different events. And if you'd like me to come speak, I'm happy to do that. Do a similar ask a lawyer questions or know your rights or talk about some of the things that I have in mind as a judge, future judge here in Cuyahoga County. So thanks very much, Art McCoy. Thank you. And thank you to Mrs. McCoy. And thank you to Billy Sharp. I know I'll get to see you next time, I hope.
0: Mm-hmm. Absolutely. And we really appreciate it. Millions of listeners, let's give it up for no other than Morgan Ray Caruso. Attorney extraordinaire. All right. Thank you so much.
1: You got it. Thank you. Have a good night, everyone.
0: All right now. Thank you. Thank you so much.
1: Thank you. How'd we do?

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0: How's it going? Turn it down a little bit, DJ Chopper John. I'm talking to Lily's Kitchen. Lord have mercy. Are you there? DJ Chopper John, turn it down. Yes, I'm talking to no other than the place. Yes. I'm talking to the one and only place, Lily's Kitchen. Lord have mercy. I know some people that already done went over there, heard about the commercial, and got some of that good food at 14206 Euclid Avenue, right across the street from the Windermere rapid station right there in East Cleveland. Again, you can call them right now at 216-202-1086. What y'all doing over there? All right. I know a couple people called me, said they was on their way over there when I was going to the show. You took care of them?
1: Yes.
0: All right. What's the special you got? What you got right now on this great Soul Food Sunday at Good Food Lily's Kitchen?
1: We got some banana curds, baked chicken, dressing, the good greens. We got the good chicken wings, holy boy, corn beef.
0: And you got those good sides that I like at Lily's Kitchen?
1: Oh, yeah. We got the rice, canyon, greens, macaroni and cheese, baked beans. You got it. We got it.
0: Lord, how much? Y'all got any meatloaf today?
1: Oh, yes, we got some meatloaf in here.
0: Y'all, I know y'all ain't got no smothered pork chops.
1: We got smothered pork chops.
0: Lord, how much? Yes. And so I can get greens and yams and green beans, all this stuff at Lily's Kitchen. I can get it right now on Soul Food Sunday.
1: You can get it right now on Soul Food Sunday. And I'm forget about that pie number upside down.
0: Oh, don't do that to me, because you know I love that pineapple upside down cake. You all got some of that?
1: Yes.
0: Lord have mercy. I see you busy, my dear brother. I'm not going to hold you up. I know that you're taking all these orders. So if they call this number 216-202-1086, they can call in and you'll have the order ready for them if they call in, right?
1: You call that order, you'll be right here.
0: All right, and that's at Lily's Kitchen, right?
1: At Lily's Kitchen.
0: Hey,
1: 14204 Euclid Avenue.
0: 1206 Euclid Avenue, right across the street from the Windermere Rapid Station. Lord have mercy. 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Hey, brother, I want to tell you one thing. Y'all make the best steak chili Philly in the whole wide world. Lord have mercy. Thank you. 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And we have what we call Soul Food Sunday right now. Thank you.
1: Thank you.
0: All right.
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8: 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You really are a heel. You're as cuddly as a cactus. 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

0: fire. The second generator blew out at the station. Luckily, my favorite engineer, DJ Talking John, had a third generator. Please, y'all, don't blow this generator out, because we don't have no more backup. It'll be a blackout. You won't be able to listen. So y'all take it easy. We're going right back to the phone lines. All my phone lines are lit up. We're so hot. We keep blowing out these generators. Who's on the phone line? Talk to me.
1: Hello.
0: Hello there.
1: Okay, you're on the line with Cowboy the Music Man and Miss Powell's Point.
0: Cowboy the Music Man and Miss Powell's Point. Lord have mercy. That sounds sexy to me. Y'all a sexy couple?
1: Oh, you know it.
0: Oh, Lord have mercy. Let me stop. This is Sunday.
1: Let me tell you something. Hold on.
0: Yes.
1: The people can come out and see us this Saturday because we're giving honor to you, Mr. McCoy.
0: Oh, no, it's, not me.
1: Oh, yes. It's in regards to building your corporation, Black on Black, Black Men's Army, Black Women's Army, Man to Man. So we're inviting all the youth to come out and join us this Saturday, Kingsbury Tower, 8925 Huff, 1 to 5 p.m. DJ Cowboy will be on the mic, spinning the ones and twos. There's going to be live entertainment, and there's going to be you doing the presentation.
0: Lord have mercy. What's that address one more time?
1: 8925 Huff Avenue in the Kingsbury Towers building in the back under the pavilion. One more thing, our son, he's gonna do a speech to the youth. He went today to Bottom Wallace Summer Camp. We're so proud of him.
0: And what is his name?
1: Trinity Mallett. Yeah, today was the first day. So he left today. He'll come back Friday.
0: Listen, he has to be a special kid, a special child, young man getting invited to that camp.
1: Oh, yeah. It's an honor. He's 4.0 student. He's in JROTC. He received 15 awards last couple weeks ago. So now he's in Baldwin Wallace camp. He's an honor.
0: No doubt about it. I just got a strange vibration that after he does his speech at what's the address again?
1: 8925 Hub.
0: At what time?
1: It's from 1 to 5.
0: After he gives that speech, that's that Saturday. That Sunday, I'm going to have him do that speech on the radio for my millions of listeners, okay? That's just a vibration.
1: Okay, thank you.
0: All right. So, because honestly, and I don't make predictions that easy, but my prediction is that Trinity, what's his last name?
1: Mallett.
0: Trinity Mallett is going to be the next Black president.
1: Oh, okay.
0: I tell him that. Not you all. I'm very serious. Man, this kid is something else. If for no reason other than to come out and I'm gonna have some of my autograph posters and books and I might get up there and sing a country song with DJ Cowboy. Ain't no telling what might happen. Where we need to come to, dear?
1: Kingsbury Towers, 8925 Huff Avenue, from 1 to 5 p.m.
0: And look, that's that
1: underneath the pavilion outside.
0: All right. Listen, that's that big building right across the street from the Thurgood Marshall Center. And come around the back to the provision. We're going to have some good little food around there. We're going to have some great entertainers, and we're going to do it. And you might, I might get up there and embarrass myself and do a country music song with DJ Cowboy on, and guess how we doing it? We're doing it on his horse. And we're not riding, and we're not riding side saddle either. That's for you, Miss Paul Park, and you ladies. We men, we ride straight up. So yes,
1: we're gonna have a nice time.
0: We're gonna have a nice time, and I know it. And I thank you all so much. Okay.
1: Okay. Thank you.
0: All right.
1: See you Saturday.
0: See you Saturday. Look, Cowboy, get that horse out of here. What is wrong with you? 216.
1: Here he is.
0: Oh, Lord, I'm a Cowboy, you riding in here? Will we get out of here?
2: Oh, yeah.
0: All right, talk to me quickly. Yes.
2: I'm here. Right now, I'm just a little under the weather, a little tired from yesterday.
0: Well, Cowboy, you take it easy. You know we love you. We got your back, and we'll see you come this Saturday, okay?
2: Oh, yes, sir.
0: All right. Thank you so much, Brother Cowboy.
2: Yeah. Oh, yes.
0: All right.
2: I'll be here with horse too.
0: All right, thank you so much. One line open, thank you. Yeah, Cowboy, you don't know how to horseshoes. I used to be the horseshoe champ. One line open, thank you, Brother Cowboy. Thank you, Miss Sister Monica. All right.
1: Oh, you're welcome.
2: Yes, sir.
0: All right, one line open, 216-578-1490. You listen to the Art McCoy Billy Sharp Country Music Radio Show. We play everything, we talk about everything. Who's on the line? Talk to me.
3: Hi, my name is Siobhan.
0: Yvonne, you're not that lady. You're not the great hostess of Vic's Party Center, the great Vicki Whitmore's Party Center, are you?
3: Yes.
0: Listen, it's an honor to have Vic's Party Center, Vicki's Party Center on this show because people can book their bookings at Vic's Party Center, Vic Event Center, Repass Center. Tell us about some, first of all, what's the address of Vic's Party Center?
3: It's on South Green Road. So as soon as you go on Mayfield, you'll hit South Green Road. You'll turn right, and it's like right there. It says Vic's Party Center. I don't know the exact address, but I do know it's there.
0: All right, and you can Google that. You can Google that, Vic's Party Center. Go ahead.
3: Yes, you can Google Vic's Party Center, and it'll come up.
0: Mm-hmm.
3: And they'll give you the address.
0: Yes.
3: So this past weekend, on Friday and Saturday, we had two parties. Saturday, we had two parties. So Friday, we had one party where it was a phenomenal where this man decided to propose to his wife, to his girlfriend.
0: Oh, really?
3: Yes. Like, it was incredible. Like, to see how they did the layout, to see how the flowers were on the floor, how it was a beautiful backdrop. And it was incredible. And he proposed to her. So, and then yesterday was another part, was two more parties. We had a 316 party, and it was a Hawaiian theme party.
0: Wow.
3: Yes.
0: Mm-hmm. And
3: you can rent them out. You can rent the smaller room out, which holds 50 people, and that's for $800. Or you can rent the larger room out that holds about 100 to 150 people, and it's for $1,000.
0: And you all are this great park center. You have great free parking, security right there on Green Road.
3: Yes.
0: So ain't nobody got to worry about nothing. But come on in there and have fun and enjoy yourself. And you also had a couple repasses there this weekend, didn't you?
3: We had one repass, which was yesterday. And yes, and the security is 24/7. So there's never a party where there's no security. And security's always there. And it's plenty of parking.
0: Plenty of secured parking, is that right?
3: Yes.
0: All right, and that's at Vic's Party Center right there on South Green Road.
3: South Green Road, yes.
0: Yes, and if they come, they might see you, the hostess, there?
3: Yes, they would, yes.
0: And you going to show them along with Miss Vicky a good time?
3: There is.
0: Absolutely. Vic's Party Center. You heard it live from Miss Yvonne, Vic's Party Center. Was they doing all this at the party, Yvonne?
3: Yes, they was.
0: What? For real?
3: Yes, yes.
0: They was having fun?
3: They was having a good time.
0: Did anybody yell party over here?
3: No, I don't know.
0: Oh, all right. Lord, were they eating good over there?
3: Yes, they was eating chicken, rib, macaroni and cheese, baked beans,
0: listen, you didn't get none of that food, did you?
3: I mean, it was offered to me, but I said no thank you.
0: Oh, Lord, have mercy. All right, Vic's Party Center, book your occasion now, all right? Thank you, Miss Yvonne. We'll get a report from you next week about
3: all right.
0: Vic's Party Center, okay? All right, bye. Who's on the line? One line open. Bye, bye, bye, bye, bye. Vic's Party Center. Party over here. Party at Vic's. Who's on the line? Let's go right to the phone line. Hello there. Talk to me. Can you hear me?
4: Hello.
0: Yes, hello, brother. You must be on the beat. We've been asking for you 10 times. Hello there. Talk to us. Can you hear
4: I've
0: us, brother?
4: I enjoyed this music.
0: All right, okay, all right. Okay, you enjoy it so much. I'm going to see how good you are. Give me a rap. Give me your own version of rap on the song. Let's go. Bop, bop, bop, bop, bop.
4: When it comes to this, I'm enjoying life. When it comes to this, like cut like a knife, like the mild scared trade. But God forgave us for our sins. It's Sunday, one day before Monday. Come up to Tuesday and then the Wednesday, black on black crime meeting day. 50 Thursday, what's on time? When it comes to that, it's another rhyme. Come to Friday, gold standard spotlight. When it comes to that, I always hype. Hype with Cowboy and Miss Monica. And when it comes to this, I'm running for you. The Rhino, R-I-N-O. Republican in name only. I know I can flow. Alfred Ernest Porter Jr. And I'm bringing it to you straight through Saturday. And on that day is another party day. So coming down and come through Huff. And when it comes to that, we'll keep it rough. Glenville Rise or Uprising. When it comes to this, I am just wise. This is Big Sheriff calling in. And one thing I want to say, I am representing things on this party time. It wasn't much of a party day for sports because after the Guardians won by a big score over the Rangers yesterday, they failed today 10-0 to the Rangers. But what's upcoming this week, the New York Yankees are in town. So it will be very interesting to see what happens, as well as the fact that the Guardians are still on top of the Central Division, which is a blessing for them. Also, they're standing at right now 37 wins, 30 losses, and they're 3 games ahead of the White Sox. Also, the Browns organization shocked the world where the Browns traded defensive end Myles Garrett, the historic sack leader, to the Rams for defensive end Jared Verse. 3 draft picks also come with it. So we don't know if the Browns are admitting that they're in the rebuilding phase, or because it seems that way. And it looks like from the Rams' point of view, they might have just needed one missing piece to go further into the playoffs. And as it was stated earlier, and I know you have a few other phone callers who'll be calling through, but this coming Saturday, as what was just announced, 8925 Huff Avenue, Kingsbury Towers. That's where Cowboy and Miss Monica will be doing part 2 of the Black on Black Crime, Inc. membership drive.

0: $BBCISTRONGER. Now, that's on the east side. There are a lot of people like myself who'll be traveling from the east to the west side, because on the west side, this coming Friday evening, and that is the address, you asked for it before, it's at 3532 West 41st Street. That's 3532 West 41st Street, Flannoy Family Restaurant, Friday, June the 12th, 7 p.m. to 10 p.m. It's a two-hour dance party. Nothing but dance music provided by Cowboy, the Backyard Music Man, featuring Miss Pulse Point. Around the 9 o'clock hour, Jeff Nixon, president of Black Lives Matter Cuyahoga. There's a podcast. They'll be filming from Cleveland Street News, the Neural Sequential Model, an evidence-based practice that decreases crime and increases academic achievement, which will be delivered by Jeff Nixon. And that, of course, will be at the Gold Standard Spotlight this coming Friday night. Feel free to come through, join us. There'll be giveaways and other surprises. And you can not only enjoy a meal, but come through and enjoy everything. That's where Big Sheriff is releasing the Rhino album, Republican in Name Only. And we will be talking to you all. I know you've got other phone callers. Thank you. Peace. And you're listening to www.newstalkcleveland.com. That's www.newstalkcleveland.com. Yes, sir.
1: All right, Brother Porter, I got one question for you. So at 3532 West 41st Street, that's where what's happening?
0: That's the Gold Standard Spotlight. And it is a free family show. People talk about it. They say what we're missing are dance parties, a dance scene, a chance for a family to come back, kick back to some grooves, and get on the dance floor. And Cowboy's doing a couple of things this weekend, and I think it's because a lot of people don't realize it. We almost lost Brother Cowboy when he had to have emergency surgery a couple of months ago. So this is his return back to action.
1: All right. So there's a dance party and the restaurant floor. They still do all that good fish and stuff and good food that I can
0: order. Ooh-wee. They're known for their soul rolls and their menu. I don't know what to get when I go there. I might grab the Polish boy. I might grab the fish. I might grab the soul rolls, but they are known for it.
1: Yeah, me and my wife always get the fish. That's what we're ordering this Friday. I tell you what we're ordering right now. So get that good fish ready. I love those fish dinners. You know, the kids, they like that soul rolls and all that kind of stuff. But me and my wife get the fish. So one question before I let you go. Friday, I'll see you at 3:05. I'm going to bring my son-in-law, Mr. Controversial's son, John, there with me. One thing before I let you go from this set. And don't hang up because I want to talk to you further. Now, there's the dance party. Now, if I get happy and eat the good fish and want to the dance party, y'all ain't going to start laughing at me like y'all do sometimes talking about I dance like a white boy, are you?
0: I can promise you we are not going to be laughing at you, because I can tell you right now, I've got a couple of left feet, and that's still not going to stop me from getting out there and enjoying myself.
1: No, Al Porter, you dad, put the music on real quick, and I'm going to see if they're going to start laughing. DJ Sean, give me some music real quick. Da, da, da, da, da. I'm going to practice the dance I'm going to do at the dance party at 3532 West 41st Street. What time is it?
0: 7 p.m. That's 7 p.m. to 10 p.m.
1: All right, Brother Porter, here to get DJ Talking John is pulling something out right now. I'm putting my dancing shoes on. I'm gonna start dancing, and you better not start laughing. All right, I'm gonna just give a second.
0: Sir.
1: Come on, DJ Talking John, we got a full show to do. All my lines are lit up. 216-578-1490. Lord have mercy. The DJ done lost his touch. Lord, you're laughing already. I ain't even dancing yet. Anything. Here we go.
2: Oh, here we go.

0: 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Let's go.
1: You can catch the professor dancing this coming Friday at the Gold Standard Spotlight.
0: No, you're not gonna catch me dancing.
1: Feel free
0: y'all
1: to come
0: at me
1: through.
0: All the time. All right, 216-578-1490. Thank you, brother. One line open. I noticed one thing about the sheriff. He didn't want to talk about the sweep. Get your brooms out. He didn't want to talk about that. Get your brooms out. After Cleveland shot and they swept the Cavaliers, now they got their broom out at the champs? Come on, they got their broom out? New York got their broom out again? Oh, my goodness. I know you all ain't going to accept that, but I'm going to tell you something. This is New York year. We might as well get ready to start partying in New York. Dotted in the news. Oh, man, I hate to even do that since Charles Barkley and his lacko did it on Cleveland on national TV talking about sweep the broom and start put their top hats on. But I like the song, but I like that New York team. But,
2: spreading
0: oh,
2: the
0: come
2: news.
0: On. You know what? If I ever see a living, you know I'm not a violent today. Guy. And I probably, the lawyer down here, I probably need her. But if I see, well, Barkley wasn't New doing York, it, but Shaq New and York, the other guy, they put their hats on them out. By Cleveland, y'all scared. Oh, I was so mad. Turn it up a little bit.
2: Right through the very heart.
0: But get ready.
2: New York.
0: Because New York Knicks. Is the champ this year of the NBA. Can you see the people coming out of the streets of New York dancing? Ooh, it's gonna be worth the fun. It's gonna be worth the New Year's Eve. Da da da da. You think Donald Trump gonna go to New York to celebrate with him?

0: Sweet, sweet. Give me a boom, DJ Hawk and John. Sweet, sweet, sweet, sweet. Oh, if I can't make it, yeah. If I can't sweep it, anywhere, it's up to you. New, turn that down.
1: New York.
0: But I'm telling you right now, I'm still mad at Cleveland fans. At the people of Cleveland, y'all let the New York Knicks come in and sweep, but that was all right. That happened. But for you to let those New York fans come downtown Cleveland and treat us like, ooh, man, I'm telling you right now, I didn't like that. Y'all should have said, New York, get back to New York. Y'all was whippy. Oh, man, come on. Let's move on. Listen, I think... I got a lot of more program to do. But I just want to invite you out to Wednesday at Black on Black 15415 Kipling. We're in our fundraising drive. And did you all hear Councilman Polensic earlier say, when it comes to the work, we out there doing it. We don't get no money because from funding and all that stuff, because they don't give us no money because we ain't gonna kiss, all right? We ain't gonna kissy-kissy. We're gonna go out and do the work and keep on doing it like we've been doing it for years. Yeah, we broke, but we ain't broke because we got listeners and people like you that's gonna make sure that we keep surviving. You heard what Polensky said? Say when it comes to some funding, ooh, give me some funds, give me some funds, give me some funds. Say, get Black on Black some fun. No, we ain't gonna get them. No, they cause too much hell. They fighting for the people too strong. Get them people over the money. They're gonna take the money, and when the money gone, they're gonna run. And the community gonna still be the damn same. That's the problem with this whole crime fighting thing. There's plenty money, but they've been doing the same thing for the last 30 years. Oh, give me some money, give me some crumbs, and they spread the crumbs out to the same people, and then at the end of the day, the damn situation in our community with the crimes is still the same. I don't care who the mayor is, I don't care who it is, it's the same. And why is it the same? It's not because of what we ain't got. No, you got money, but you're choosy about who you give your money to. If they ain't kissy-kissy to you and lolly-lolly and breakdancing and be quiet because you got that money, be quiet. Don't say nothing. You just take your money and do your thing and pretend and be able to write a good grant or say the right things, but don't do a damn thing. Oh, hallelujah, I done got happy. I done got happy in here. Lord have mercy. Forgive me, Alvin Brooks. Black on Black. You know I'm not supposed to be cussing on the air. But I get upset when I see how our community is being treated. You understand? There's plenty of money to go around. But no, money, as far as crime fighting is concerned, is a divide and conquer. I'm going to give this group some money, and I'm going to give this group some money, and I might give this group some money, but I ain't going to give them. But if I give y'all this money now, y'all make sure y'all be quiet and make sure you don't tell Black on Black and those other organizations about the money. And so it's a divide and conquer thing. And that's why the situation is the same in our community. Year after year after year, mayor after mayor after mayor, because it ain't about the money. It's about how you spread the money. Listen, for over 30 years, the same people that's been getting the money is still getting it. And ain't a darn thing happening. It's called insanity, doing the same thing over and over again and getting the same results. So I ask you, my fellow listeners, you know we do the work. You know we're in the fight. So would you take down $BBCI stronger? Again, $BBCI stronger. And send us a Cash App donation. Or you can write us P.O. Box 15415 Kipling. 15415 Kipling. And send us a donation. Help us fight the fight, because the man ain't going to give us no money. You understand? Because we're just not going to follow those rules. We're going to fight for our people. You understand? We ain't going to say, well, I would fight for you, sir. I would fight for you, ma'am. But if I do, they're going to cut my money off. They're going to cut your money off anyway. Lord have mercy. Moving right along. $BBCI stronger. Or P.O. Box 15415 Kipling Avenue, Cleveland, Ohio, 44110. Or meet us this Wednesday at Black on Black headquarters, the Dialogue Center, 15415 Kipling. Come on in and get your membership card and shake our hands and be a part of the solution, not the problem. Listen, let me ask you something. Are you tired of getting played and not paid? I ask the question again. Are you tired of getting paid, getting played and not paid? That's what they do in our community. They play us, but they don't play us. Oh, come on. You got me ready to shout right now. And while I'm talking about that, do you know that we have wrote the governor of the great state of Ohio? Do you know we've wrote him? And I've asked him to come to Route 220 in East Cleveland between Lakeview and 152nd and Ivanhoe Road, right down Euclid. Euclid is a state highway 220, okay? And I want him to tell us, come and meet with us, business people, and tell us, give us a timeline on when they're going to fix that terrible, dangerous, notorious roadway between Lakeview and Ivanhoe Road. It's dangerous. Somebody's going to get killed. You're saying it's messing with my mental illness, and it's messing with the mental illness of our residents there and our business people. It's killing us. We ain't saying fix it tomorrow. We saying just give us a timeline, because you've been giving us a timeline for the last 15 years. And nothing still has happened. People done went to the moon. Mayors and governors and earth changed, but our condition has stayed the same, and we're going to demand, if we don't get an answer by Thursday, June 25th, we're going to have to picket. We're going to have to bring 1,000 people out there on Euclid, and we're going to have to pray for change. Y'all hear me? Pray and demonstrate for a change. I got to go to the phone line, 216-578-1490. Hello there.
2: Art.
0: Yes.
2: I believe organizations like Black Men's Army should get private funding as well. However, I'd like to know if, say, you guys had a firm delivery of 25%, what would you do with it?
0: A firm what?
2: If $25,000 was allocated to the Black Man's Army, what would you do with it?
0: What would we do with it? We would rally the people together and make a change, man. Listen, you give us some money, we can stop this crime situation, because we're going to unify the people, all right? We're going to unify the people. You understand? The first thing we're going to do with it is unify the organization, bring the organization together as one, and make a difference, okay?
2: Can you be more specific?
0: No, listen, I could be more specific, but this is radio, and I don't have time to have a direct conversation with you like I want to do, because it's radio.
2: Okay.
0: And so that's a great conversation for if you come to the meeting, or if you come, meet me in person. But radio, I don't have that much time to expound on what we would do. And I'm not sure that I would want to expound on it, because I find out that people steal, and you give a great idea of the radio. By the time, I get off the radio, somebody be done stole it and got a grant and program and made it in their name. So I don't even. So you hear what I'm saying?
2: All right. No further questions.
0: Amen and hallelujah. Yes. 216-578-1490. Billy Sharp shouldn't have never got off today because he got me in trouble. Hello there. Talk to me.
3: Hey, this is Pastor Flanoy.
0: Yeah, Pastor. Amen and hallelujah.
3: How are you?
0: I'm doing fine. They got me riled up, Pastor.
3: That's okay. That's all right. Listen, that's all part of the movement. If you ain't riled up about it, you ain't doing nothing.
0: Yes, sir. Thank you, Pastor. Pastor, I have always appreciated you for all the years that even before I really knew you personally, you have always supported me and no matter what, no matter what controversy or whatever, I could look up and see your face, and it's just always been something special for you to be there. And the last time I saw you at a event at a church, and you had your lovely wife there.
3: Yes, sir.
0: I'll never forget it. And I know that you are an eloquent speaker and teacher and preacher. And you let your wife come up there first. And, man, she almost outdid you. All you needed to do was say amen.
3: I think she did that day. Yes, sir.
0: I remember well, man. Our beautiful wife, beautiful y'all just beautiful together. So talk to me.
3: Well, first of all, thank you so much, Mr. McCoy, for allowing me to come upon your platform. I think I've told you before, you're like a old landmark. You know what I'm saying?
0: Yes, sir.
3: You're like someone who, if you lose your way, you can refer back to the blueprint, so to speak. And I truly, truly appreciate you. I appreciate, you know, your tenacity and how you continue to go after those that are trying to go after other individuals and present them with injustice. So I thank you for your voice, and I thank you for supporting our people. Well, I got a lot of things going on.
0: I want you to talk about them. Yes, sir.
3: Okay. Well, namely, the Holy Fest. We have a Holy Fest, and it's going to be on September 18th, 19th, and 20th. And it's the Weekend of Fire. That's what it's called. And our purpose is to gather people together who are broken, who are unsure, who are struggling, and just going through life. You know, and life is just hitting them on life's terms. We want to speak to them. We want to minister to them. We want to baptize those who want to be baptized. We want to hug and love on individuals. We want to have individuals there that have certain resources for those people that will come. And it's just, man, it's just a blessing. We've got some powerful speakers, Pastor Prince Crawford and Lady Crawford from King of Glory Ministries. We have Apostle Lady and Apostle C.L. Reed from FDP Ministries. We've got Apostle David Simmons, my mentor, who will be coming to bring the word as well. And we also have Justin and Lady Padilla from Youth Awakening Ministries. We got somebody to speak to the youth as well. We also have a special guest nominee, D.F.G. Saul. Now, let me tell you something. This young man has been asked to come down to North Carolina because his name is on the list. He's been nominated amongst a lot of the great, well-known singers. And so we want to try to help him as well, Mr. McCoy, to get down there. And his Cash App is $DFGSUL. if anybody would like to donate to help send this young man down here, because this is big. He's from Cleveland, man. Yes. And he's going down there, and he's going to be among big names as a nominee. And we're hoping that he'll leave as a winner.
4: Yes.
3: Also, special appearance by Jimmy and Benita Batchelor of Pentecostal Church of New Antioch, my brother from another mother, as yes. well as Clayton Barnes from Youth and Unity, who is also an individual who gives away so much stuff to the community, especially over in East Cleveland. And so we just want to be a blessing to all of those that are going to come out. And don't forget this coming weekend, June 12th, it's going to be a dance party at Lenoy Family Restaurant, 3532 West 41st Street, Cleveland, Ohio, 44109 at 7 p.m.
4: So, Pastor? Right. So, Pastor?
3: Yes, sir. Yes, sir.
4: Listen, I like the dance party. Al don't make fun of me, but I'm going to be there, and I'm going to be dancing. They say, forgive me, Pastor, but on Sunday, but they say I'd be dancing like a white boy, but they don't make me no difference. I'm going to dance anyway. But that ain't really what I'm, the dancing is going to come after I eat. Man, do you, me and my wife, man, so it's going to be a dance eating party, right?
3: Yes, sir. We're going to dance it off.
4: All right. So, Pastor, me and Yvonne, you know, the kids like the sandwiches and stuff and the fries and stuff. Me and Yvonne, we like that good fish. You still make that good
3: fish? You
4: make that good fish?
3: I'm going to make it for you.
4: All right. Okay. All right. And what kind of good food you going to have there for us, sir? Your sister are great cooks.
3: Thank you so much. Yeah, well, you know, with the dance party, we're doing mostly finger foods, maybe, you know, wing dings. I call them chicken snack packs. It'll be wing dings and fries, you know, for the kids and for people that want something fast. We've got the beef Polish boys. Mm. Also, we'll have soul rolls. And, of course, we're going to have that fish that you're looking for.
4: So, forgive me, sir, but how do you make such great soul rolls that have people come from all over to get them?
3: I guess because I got soul.
4: All right, I know you ain't going to tell that secret. I know you and your sister are not going to tell that secret. I got it, man. I thought I could get it out of you, but I can't. So what's that address again, sir?
3: It's 3532 West 41st Street, Cleveland, Ohio. 44109, 7 o'clock p.m.
4: And
3: June 12th.
4: I'll be there. I'm gonna bring my godson. You haven't met him yet.
3: Okay.
4: I'm gonna bring him there. So that's good. And again, you got this young man that you're trying to send to North Carolina to a great event. What's that Cash App number again?
3: It's $BFGSaul. Let me double check and make sure.
4: All right.
3: But I believe it's $BFGSaul.
4: Spell it, please.
3: It's $ B F G S U L.
4: All right, we got that. So Pastor, as I let you go, I'm gonna put you to a test.
3: Right.
4: I only got a few minutes left, so you got one and a half minute to tell the millions of listeners one of your short sermons in a minute and a half that you want to tell my millions of listeners. Go ahead, Pastor.
3: Wow. Well, sometimes we take life for granted, and we don't really look at all of the small things that, you know, God has done for us. Life can go by so fast, you know, that we don't just stop at times to just look at all of the beauty that God has created. And so one of the titles of my messages in the past was, sometimes you just got to stop and take a praise break.
4: Lord, have mercy. You're right on point. Thank you so much. We'll see you at Pernoy's. And the other great event is when, sir?
3: is September 18th, 19th, and 20th. It is the Holy Fest weekend of fire.
4: Lord have mercy. Thank you so much, sir. Appreciate you all the time.
3: God bless you. Thank you so much.
4: All righty. All right. We might as well round this on down, DJ Talking John. Listen, if you have not got the title of my book, The Life of Service and Survival by Art McCoy, you need to get it. His name of it is Surviving to Serve. They can't keep enough at Amazon. But I'd love for you to have my personal copy. If you can come by the Black on Black headquarters, 15415 Kipling, this Wednesday, for your membership, and purchase your book, autographed copy of this book for, I'll give it to you for $20. And all the process is going to go right into fighting for you. So remember, Amazon, A Life of Service and Survival by Art McCoy, Surviving to Serve. Listen, let me say this right now. All the comments, all the stuff I did this evening on the radio is my responsibility. Don't blame DJ Talking Don, Billy Sharp, Lady Red, Porter. Don't blame nobody. Blame Art McCoy. I take full responsibility. And surely don't blame Radio One. It's Art McCoy. This is the Universe of Common Sense Art McCoy Show. You know I'm going to keep it real. We're going to get Euclid straightened out, with y'all help. You understand? I'll be talking to you more about that next week and on my Facebook page. Follow me on Facebook page. Euclid has been like that for 15 years. We just can't take it anymore. Governor, help us out. Legislators, help us out. Until next week. Listen, one thing, listen, I got to get my gospel. I got to spend at least 45 minutes dealing with gospel and praising the Lord. I got to do it. I do it every year, and now it's May, it's June, and I still haven't did it. I'm treating